0: Labor member for Solomon is on bail pending a trial for allegedly assaulting Northern Territory Administrator David Connolly. Now, the Territory Police have issued a statement saying they've served him with a summons to appear in Darwin Local Court on September 30 for allegedly breaching his bail conditions on August 14. It's not known what the alleged breach was. However, posts from Mr. Gosling's Facebook page show him attending the Australia vs. Bangladesh test match in Darwin on the same day. The new allegations will place more pressure on Prime Minister Anthony Albanese to stand down Mr. Gosling from his role as Special Envoy for Defence, Veterans Affairs and Northern Australia. At Parliament House, Canberra, Rhys Sullivan, Super Radio Network News.
1: And it's humans only for Aussie music charts now. The Australian Record Industry Association has banned songs which are largely or wholly created by AI. It comes after an AI cover of a Madonna song was on top of the charts for weeks. ARIA CEO Annabelle Hurd has told Tim Webster it has to be reined in.
2: We just want it to stay human, and you know, I can't control what people listen to, or there's no accounting for taste.
3: Yeah.
2: But we want people to know what's human and what's not.
1: In sport, Broncos coach Michael Maguire has named the same squad which won the game against the Raiders for tomorrow night's clash with the Melbourne Storm. Jerome Hughes will return as halfback for Melbourne after timeout with a hamstring injury. Tyron Wishart will play in the centres, with Jack Howarth out for the rest of the season. While Adam Reynolds says he made the final call about whether he'd play for the Broncos again, he earlier suggested he was denied a proper farewell at Suncorp Stadium. The Roosters' Daily Cherry Evans says Reynolds has made his mark on the sport.
4: He doesn't get his fairy tale as such, but I reckon if you asked him, his career is the fairy tale. That's the beauty in playing for so long.
1: Cricket Australia's made some changes to the Sheffield Shield schedule. The middle session will be extended by 15 minutes. The final session of the day will run for 1 hour 45, with an extra 30 minutes available if needed. In finance, the All Ordinaries has opened at 9,375, one Aussie dollar 71.64 US cents. 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Cloudy with showers and the chance of a thunderstorm with southerly winds. We're heading for top temperatures of 19 degrees in the city, 20 in the west. Looking ahead, cloudy tomorrow, sunny Friday, possible showers Saturday. At the moment in the city, 17 degrees, also 17 at Bankstown, Penrith and Richmond. That's the latest news. 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
6: I'm going to catch up with Federal Nationals MP Michael McCormack shortly, because this issue concerning veterans and their access to allied health, this has got to be wound back, and there is every reason why it should be, and I'll talk to Michael about that in just a second.

0: Well, yeah, power to the people. Well, the race to build Australia's next generation of data centres is turning into a fight, like a big-time fight, over who gets to decide how they're going to be powered. Now, the Northern Territory is warning it could lose billions of dollars in investment if the federal government forces new data centres to rely on renewable energy, which is Chris Bowen's plan, you see, because renewable energy is fabulous when you're operating a 24/7 data centre, isn't it? The sun at 3 a.m. in the morning is brilliant. The wind, which blows every single day, is outstanding for these centres. They do not know what they're about to miss. Northern Territory Chief Minister Leah Fenocchiaro says Canberra is ignoring the Territory's unique energy position, particularly with the Beetaloo Basin gas project set to begin production next month. She says data centres are looking to the NT because of its abundance in gas and argues the Commonwealth should not dictate the energy mix states use to attract investment. Queensland is the same. It's pushing back, with Premier David Crisafulli arguing states should be able to use their own energy resources. But Bowen says the federal government is prepared to legislate if states refuse to sign up. Just extraordinary. Like, he's saying, oh, you can have backup gas, but it's got to be run by renewables. They do not know what they're talking about. They do not know the demand for power that these data centres have. Anyway, let's have a look at the power for 6:30 p.m. last night. We usually do the morning. I thought we'd do 6:30 last night. And have a look at the pattern. This is peak time, dinner being made everywhere in every household. Batteries were giving us 6%. Gas was providing 6%, hydro 12%, solar zero, of course, at 6:30, wind 20%. The August winds continue, but coal, once again, at both ends of the day, 57%, which brings us to another question. If Canberra wants data centres to use more renewable energy, which renewables would they be? And I noticed that Christina Tulaco, who I caught up with in Paris recently, wrote a brilliant editorial in The Telegraph yesterday highlighting a proposed national requirement that could see new data centres source or underwrite at least 40% of their electricity from wind. That's a pretty extraordinary requirement when you consider what's coming down the pipeline. AI and data centres are expected to drive a huge surge in power demand, while AEMO is already warning that the state of New South Wales could face reliability problems, just scrap those two words and put blackouts, as early as 2030, 3.5 years from now. And she argues in this brilliant editorial yesterday that wind has lost its strength in terms of investment. They're not catching target investment plans. They're not catching corporations who want to invest in wind. It just doesn't add up. And yet, rather than simply asking how we generate enough reliable power, we're now having a debate about which power data centres should be supporting. And it cannot work with renewables. It just simply cannot. Well, a proposed $5,000 annual cap on allied health services for veterans has sparked nothing less than fury, with concerns it could leave some veterans without the treatment they need. Now, the government says, oh, the cap will crack down on over-servicing and save around $748 million over 3 years, while allowing exemptions for veterans with genuine clinical needs. But the opposition wants the policy scrapped, and so do veterans. Shadow Veterans Affairs Minister Michael McCormack is now travelling around Australia. He was in Brisbane yesterday, hearing directly from veterans and advocacy groups about the changes. He's on the program now. Michael McCormack, welcome to the show.
1: Thanks, Chris. And when you say the word some veterans, that some, even in the government and the minister's own words and own estimations, is at least 25,000. 25,000 veterans who are going to be worse off. Now, wow. Chris, there shouldn't be one veteran worse off. This is a cruel, unjust policy position by the government to save money at the expense of those people who have put on a uniform and protected our nation when we needed it most. And when they come back, they get back into civilian life, and the government has turned its back on them and their service and their sacrifice. Not good enough.
0: They should be entitled to think, when they're in stationed somewhere in foreign lands, fighting, you know, enemies or being shot at, they should expect that when they come back to Australia, we look after them.
1: Oh, 100%. And they just feel so betrayed because this was not one of any of the 122 recommendations in the Royal Commission into Veteran and Defence Suicide. This just came completely out of the blue, and it's doing nothing but trying to save money for a government which doesn't know how to stop spending. This government has turned its back on some of Australia's most vulnerable people, and they could look at some of their climate folly to save the money. It's $750 million, as you say, over 3 years, and then it's $340 million every year thereafter, Chris, and that's at veterans' expense. And look, they say, oh, well, look, after you reach the $5,000 cap, they're now calling it a threshold, by the way, after you reach that, well, you know, you'll be able to go back to the GP. Yeah, try and find a GP or somebody who's going to give you that referral out in regional and particularly remote Australia if you're a veteran. And some veterans like to get away from the hustle and bustle of the bright city lights and to get away from it all. And they should be able to do that. But it's especially tough on regional veterans, but it's tough on veterans per se. And I'm told, and this is tragic, this is a national disgrace, that there are already four veterans who've taken their lives, such as their anxiety over this decision by this Labor government.
0: No, that is just horrible. And even to suggest that they're trying to target over-servicing is an accusation that our veterans coming back after, you know, fighting for the country are somehow ripping off the system. Where's the evidence for that?
1: Well, they do say that some of the clinicians, etc., sending in bills that perhaps the government would regard as over-servicing. And look, that may well happen, but we know human nature. You get a Commonwealth writing a big check and there are always going to be people who do the wrong thing. But Chris, it's like one naughty kid in class and the whole class gets kept in for the rest of the year simply because they can't control one kid. That's what it's like.
0: Yes.
1: So you punish the whole lot, and there are more than 500,000 veterans in Australia for the sake of a very, very small few. Now, the Prime Minister has three things to do. When we get back to Parliament week after next, he needs to scrap the cap. He needs to sack the minister, and he needs to put the next shadow minister, the next minister for Veterans Affairs into cabinet, so that a minister who might think that veterans are worthy of standing up for can be around the big table, the cabinet table, when these sorts of decisions are being made, and can thump that table and say, "I'm not going to accept that, and nor are the veterans." Prime Minister, go back and do the right thing. So that's what needs to happen, but I doubt it. This Prime Minister, he's got a tin ear when it comes to doing the right thing, and he hates to admit that he's wrong. And there's a bit of a chink in the government's armour over this. And there are, I tell you what, there are 600 or so thousand veterans, and they all vote, and they're all very angry.
0: Well, not only that new polling I saw. Was it yesterday, where the majority of Australians believe those injured while serving the country deserve more support? It was of 2,000 people. 70% believe injured ADF personnel should receive more support than
1: other
0: Australians.
1: Well, I'm not quite sure what's wrong with the other 30%. If people don't think that our veterans are worth more than that $5,000 and they don't think that they're worth sticking up for, then that's un-Australian. I'm sorry, that should have been 100%
0: that's
1: that
0: a good
1: poll.
0: Point.
1: And I know polls are one thing, and you know, like one poll, wait a day or two, there'll be another one. But I tell you what, if every Australian doesn't think, every Australian bar the Minister for Veterans Affairs, Matt Keogh, doesn't think that our veterans are worth standing up for, then I tell you what, we're in big trouble as a country.
0: Yeah, I want to move to another issue, if I can, while I've got you. The fight over the government's proposed rules for data centres and renewable energy. I've just spoken about that ad nauseum. Do you think the Commonwealth...
1: I heard what you said about Leah Fanocchiaro, and she's a dynamo, and she's right. I mean, the Northern Territory needs investment, and if they're willing to play ball on this, then they should be allowed to do that. And Chris Bowen wanting to just ride roughshod over the states and territories. I mean, this bloke, I mean, he lives in fantasy land. He really does. But I tell you what I don't want to see with these data centres. If communities are against them, and it's going to soak up a whole lot of energy and a whole lot of water, moreover. Our irrigators already need the water, every drop of water. If they're going to take more water away just to simply house these data centres, then that is a big problem for regional Australia.
0: Yeah. You'd be a country music fan, being a bushy yourself. Sad news about
1: Absolutely.
0: Dolly, hey?
1: Absolutely.
0: Sad news to see her passing.
1: Oh, absolutely awful. And, I mean, you know, 9 to 5, Jolene, Islands in the Stream. I mean, what a great hit. Baby, when I met you, there was peace unknown. I set out to get you with a fine tooth. I won't subject your readers, your listeners, to my dulcet tones, but everybody loved Dolly Parton.
0: We could get a backing track for you, Michael, if you want to.
1: I could keep going on. I was soft inside. There was soft.
0: Listen to you. You're part of the Dolly fan club.
1: Oh, who isn't? Who isn't? I mean, everybody should be a Dolly Parton fan. She was so comfortable in her own skin. I mean, everybody loved Dolly, and her songs weren't just generational. They were across the ages. It doesn't matter whether you're 10 or whether you're 95. Everybody knew Dolly Parton. Everybody respected her, and everybody loved her. And her association with Kenny Rogers was something to behold. And I know Kenny's gone to God too. And what a duo they'll be making up there right now, singing Islands in the Stream.
0: I love it. I love it. Great to have you on. All the very best with this particular campaign, and thank you very much for your time.
1: Good on you, Chris. Any time at all.
0: Michael McCormick.

0: Ewan Jones, the Mayor of Narromine, has phoned in. G'day there, Ewan.
1: Good morning, Chris. Thanks for taking my call, mate.
0: That's okay. Now, tell me, Narromine hosts a festival for Dolly Parton, doesn't it?
1: We certainly do, yeah. We're up to our fifth one this October, Chris. And, yeah, it's a real blow to our community and globally, obviously, to lose such a fantastic and unique thing. If you're certainly the queen of country music, that's for sure.
0: 5 years. Why did you decide that Narromine would be the centre of Dolly Parton fandom?
1: Well, a lady named Susie Ray, who's actually on a cruise at the moment, she may try and call you. She was the instigator of the festival. She's a real Dolly fan. And she just thought, you know, Parks has got Elvis, Trundle's got Dabber, and so on and so forth. And she thought, you know, why don't we do a Dolly Parton festival? And this was back during the COVID days, so it was delayed getting started. But we ran with it, of course, and we've got a really good committee that puts it together every year. And, she was the brainchild of the Narromine Dolly.
0: Well, while it might be somewhat sombre on the 10th of October, I think that's the date when you're holding it, while it might be a little bit sombre this year, you might have many more people than usually turn up.
1: Yeah, well, that could be true as well. You know, like, we've developed a very special connection with Dolly. So it's the fifth year this year, obviously, when we get quite a few visitors locally and from all over Australia that comes to the event. And, I dare say that this year will be probably more popular because of the sadness of her passing.
0: Yeah, very well said. Ewan, thank you very much, and I'll mention it as we get closer to October for those who are Dolly Parton fans who might want to get out to beautiful Narromine and commemorate, celebrate the life and music of Dolly Parton. Thank you for calling in.
1: As I say, she's unique, mate. I'm a bit late, but congratulations on the award. I don't get time to call, unfortunately. I'm working, but I know it's history now, but congratulations on the award, mate, and you're doing a great job.
0: Oh, thank you, Ewan. Thank you very much. Yeah, good on you. Thank you. Yeah, those audio awards, we won the program for the Best Networks program in Australia, and we're very, very proud of all of that, the team here. Thank you to Ewan Jones. Narella's phoned in. You're a Dolly fan too, Narella, are you?
2: Yes, well, I like a lot of the Rare music. There's a great one she did with Billy Ray Cyrus, Romeo. There's a few of them. And the Lovesick Blues featuring Patsy Cline. So if you dig out some of your Rare albums, I like to play Rare material that people haven't sort of heard before.
0: Romeo.
2: Yeah, with Billy Ray Cyrus, and she's giggling. And the one with Patsy Cline, the Lovesick Blues, they're on some Rare CDs that I have. And I was rummaging through trying to find my Dolly Parton DVD. There was a nice one that came out years ago, and it's amongst other things. But at least I found Elvis on Tour and something else I couldn't find.
0: It was worth fossicking around for. Well, leave it with me, Narelle. We'll do a little bit of fossicking ourselves, all right?
2: Yeah, and pity that the Colonel stopped Elvis recording I Will Always Love You. That's a bit of a story too. You've probably heard about that. But you hear him singing a little bit in the Epic movie, I think it was, or the one before that, to Priscilla when he was getting up in the plane. He was sort of saying, you know, verbally, you could see them saying that. And I think he sang it to her or said it to her when they were getting divorced in 73.
0: Oh, the movie that I saw on Elvis covered that too.
2: Yeah, I've seen the latest Epic one. That was very good, and I bought that on DVD. And there's a CD out also of the Epic DVD, and there's a combination of two songs, and one of them's very Rare. I've got it on an album, but they've mixed it with Wearing That Love Don't Look. So there's just so much stuff out there. You really have to do a lot of digging to find the things that you really want, you know.
0: You are really an aficionado. Thank you very much, Narelle. We'll do some fossicking during the ad break. Thank you very much for your call.
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4: Lane Cove Tunnel, bus broken down. Lane 1, the city bound. Now the Anzac Bridge picking up speed into the city. And Cataract, the M1 truck broken down. Lane 1 northbound at Picton Road. 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I'm Ian Wallace with the latest traffic on 2SM 1269.
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0: wouldn't be surprised if he sold at the height. And talking candidly with a real estate agent yesterday, he put a lot of emphasis on the interest rate hikes rather than so much the negative gearing tax. He said around Easter this year was when he started to see the property turn. And I didn't realise that so much, but I sort of trusted him a fair bit. And I'm concerned...
1: Well, the problem with that is, before you continue that, tell me about your concerns in just a second, but the problem is the rest of the world is going the other way with interest rates.
0: Right. Yeah, I appreciate that. We've got the highest, one of the highest in the world. I see that. And the concern off the back of your comment, Chris, is the price of diesel. I made just a remark to a friend. I can see fuel's going to go up again. He said, I don't think so. The government won't let it, but they've got no control. And I just want to know whether you know or whether an economist might know, if oil does start creeping up again, how much of a degree does it have on pushing the rates up? Because that could lead to a bit more pain.
1: Yeah, it will. Of course it will. That's part of the calculation of CPI, so it will. It all depends on how, you know, this economic stranglehold in terms of sanctions that the United States is introducing has on Iran, of course, and what happens to the Strait of Hormuz. But they are questions that you can't answer right now. But the markets are still very nervy about those proposals on sanctions, and they're very nervy about who really will be in control of the Strait of Hormuz. So there'll be pressure on fuel prices continuing through this year and next year, I'd imagine.
0: Yeah, I'd say too, Chris, and you probably know as well, there's never really a bad time to buy good real estate, what the market's doing really. You can still get, you'll know a bargain if you see one.
1: Very true, and astute buyers will look at a fall in the market as opportunity.
0: Yeah, I think that's what this gentleman said to me yesterday. He said, no one obviously knows the bottom, but it's definitely slowed down. It was just interesting hearing what he had to say.
1: Yeah. Well, even the New South Wales Planning Minister is saying in those budget estimate hearings that he expects it to move down by 15%. Like, this is way beyond what Federal Treasury is saying. So the reality is so different from what the budget was created on.
0: Yeah. And he's put a lot of, as I said, emphasis on the interest rates. Seems to be a lot on the tax, but he reckons it's just the repayments on such high prices already. And there was no...
1: It's smashing everyone because it's gone up consistently and it probably will go up again.
0: Yeah, so just wait and see what happens.
1: All right, Simon, thank you very much. Another Simon on the Gold Coast. Go ahead, Simon.
2: Morning, Chris. How are you?
1: Good, thanks.
2: Talking about health insurance, I heard on the radio yesterday that the Health Insurance Council will be proposing that the Medicare levy be raised to 3% to try and force people back into health insurance. But I'd like to, John Howard, when in his day, he put a surcharge on for those who've never had health insurance of 2% per year. And believe it or not, it's actually cheaper for me not to have health insurance and to pay the extra Medicare levy because I need two knee reconstructions. And some 12 years ago when I looked into it, my out-of-pocket expenses were $25,000 and I had to be in the insurance for 2 years, which is going to set me back $12,500. And I wouldn't pay that at all with my Medicare levy surcharge in the 12 years since.
1: So even when you have to get serious surgery done, you're better off not having private health insurance?
2: Yes, and believe it or not, you get the same doctors. So the private doctor that I sourced for my knees actually does work in the public health system.
1: Yeah, but what about the wait? What about the waiting time?
2: That's the only issue. And if you're happy to wait, then you do, unless it become crucial and then you actually get rushed up the line. But, I mean, if you're happy to wait, that's the only advantage of private health cover.
1: You
2: get it done when you want to get it done. But the 3%, I don't think it's going to force people into health insurance because you just don't get the coverage that you used to get.
1: No, you don't. You don't. We've had this discussion at home over and over and over again. You're right. People have got to make their own minds up, do their own calculations, do their own due diligence. You've obviously done it, and you'd be a fervent supporter and advocate

0: for people backing out of private health insurance. The only problem with that is the more they do, and they will be a lot of people over 65 doing that, the rest of us who stay in private health insurance will end up paying higher premiums.
1: And then they will therefore drop out, because the health insurance and health insurance premiums are just a rip-off. They're there for their backers and their investors, and they're not there for the consumer who actually pays for the service they're expecting to get.
0: Spot on. Well said. Simon, I've got to run. Got a news update and more coming up, including the victorious Brumby fan who's beaten the New South Wales government in court.
2: 2SM. Sydney traffic.
3: Raincoat Tunnel, bus broken down, lane one at Citybound. From the Domain, a lot of traffic inside the eastern strip of the tunnel, southbound and Cataract, M1 truck broken down, lane one northbound at Picton Road. Thinking hybrid? 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I'm Ian Wallace with the latest traffic on 2SM 1269.
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0: Let's get the latest on the news front. Diane, what's happening?
10: Thank you, Chris. The Minns government's gambling reforms have been widely welcomed. A suspended driver has been charged with 19 offences in Sydney's northwest. Adelaide captain Jordan Dawson scooped several awards overnight. And today is International Dog Day. So on behalf of myself and the newsroom, I'd like to thank you for bringing Taco in, because he's hanging out in the newsroom.
0: He's there now.
10: He's here.
0: I thought he was at my feet and sleeping.
10: He's wandering in and sort of sniffing around for any food and checking out, wants a bit of a back scratch and then wanders back out again. So thank you.
0: Quite amazing, isn't it? Hey, what a life.
10: Oh, he's a gorgeous, I know, a gorgeous dog, but, you know.
0: Dog's life.
10: Mm-hmm.
0: Thank you.
10: Thank you.
0: All right, there's been a major development in the fight to protect New South Wales' Brumbies. An aerial cull in Yuragir National Park has been put on hold after Brumby advocate Carmen Jackson launched an urgent legal challenge. Now, the operation was due to begin this week. targeting Brumbies, pigs, foxes and deer. But Carmen decided to take the matter to the New South Wales Land and Environment Court. It ended up being heard at 1 a.m. Monday, and she was arguing that the operation was unlawful. The court reconvened the following day with the department, that is the government, expected to defend their rights. The department has now agreed to suspend aerial shooting, ground shooting and trapping until the case returns to court in September. So it's a major win, a temporary one though, but a pretty significant one for the people fighting to protect these horses, because as we know, the New South Wales government has been so blinkered and determined to cull thousands of Brumbies just in Kosciuszko and now just near Coffs Harbour. Carmen Jackson joins us right now. Welcome to the program. Congratulations to you.
11: Thank you very much, Chris.
0: Before we get to what happened, you've been an incredible... This has been an incredible fight for you. How did you manage to get a courtroom open at 1 a.m.?
11: At 1 o'clock Monday morning, I knew that I had to act, particularly after doing in-depth research in regards to the data surrounding the issue. The proposed operation at Yirrigee involved trapping, ground shooting and potentially aerial shooting of the wild horses in Yirrigee country. One of those horses, I raised very importantly that once those horses were dead or culled, no court decision could actually bring them back.
0: No.
11: So I prepared an urgent application and I took National Parks to the Land and Environment Court at 1 a.m. I went in there as a self-represented person against a government department and its lawyers asking one fundamental question, Chris.
0: Yeah.
11: And that was, show me the operative legal authority for the operation. Not simply a general power contained somewhere in the legislation. I wanted to know what legal authority was actually operative at the relevant time and authorise the particular people who were going to trap, ground shoot and aerial shoot those Brumbies.
0: Well, it could be a little bit legal confusion for many people who were trying to work out how this happened, but the Land and Environment Court ruled that you were right, they had no legal authority.
11: That's correct, Chris. During court, there was a significant win. I went to the court seeking to actually stop the operation while this legal question was examined in depth and the operations were suspended. The department itself agreed to suspend the operations. They came forward with that decision. And that meant that the immediate objective of the urgent application was achieved.
0: But how, go back to my initial question, how did you get a court to agree to convene at 1 a.m?
11: I rang the Land and Environment Court because they're available at any time in regards to an urgent injunction application. So I rang the Land and Environment Court as soon as I couldn't identify that statutory or authority power and lodged that immediately.
0: Right. I didn't know they were so accessible like that. So they've decided, the government's decided to back off for the time being. And when they say reconvene in September, how soon could that be in September?
11: The actual date for the next court hearing, Chris, is on the 9th and the 10th of September.
0: Right. What are you expecting to happen then? Them to come in and try and validate that they have legal authority to begin the cull?
11: My direct question to them is, what was the operative legal authority in force at the relevant time authorising the particular people who are going to trap, ground shoot or aerial shoot the Brumbies in Yirrigee country and in the national park and the state conservation area? There's an important distinction between identifying that legislation, and that confers a power, and identifying the actual exercise of that power for the particular operation in species specifics.
0: Okay, all right. Let's get back to the area, the national park itself. Does there need to be any cull at all?
11: I personally think that our Brumbies should be left alone and be allowed to live on country. I am a proud Indigenous woman, and I believe I've been in KNP down with Forever Free Brumby Sanctuary with Di Hardley, also doing data reports and in-depth investigations around my research. And I have found in my reporting and data and also being on country that the Brumbies actually are not causing any damage. The damage is being caused by human beings itself being the national parks.
0: Right. Okay, that's interesting. Very interesting indeed. You're not going to give this up without a fight, and you've obviously been training yourself as a quasi-legal advocate.
11: That's correct, Chris. I was the former principal policy officer for the whole of New South Wales going back in 2023 and 24. And I'm very precise in data sovereignty because that was my position.
0: Right.
11: And I know exactly what to look for and what is required.
0: You have come up at a time when the government wasn't expecting someone of your calibre to come up and challenge them. So they might be licking their wounds today, I'd imagine.
11: I think so. I have asked Penny Sharp herself, Chris, on many occasions because I'm the lady that put the petitions into the New South Wales Parliament House also. And we got the first petition was accepted within the House, and that was sitting on Penny Sharp's office, and I have repeatedly sent her emails asking for an appointment to discuss in particular the suspension of the Brumby Cull, particularly in KNP, with no response.
0: No response from the Minister at all, not even a meeting.
11: No, that's correct, Chris. And I even went down, I travelled all the way because I come from the Central Coast, and I travelled all the way to Maruya when Penny Sharp was down there for the electricity consultation to community. And I was in the actual hall with her, and she actually told me that the discussion there, I was bought an opportunity to ask a question to her, which I did, and she ignored me again and told me to put it in an email and she may get back to me.
0: All right. Well, you've won the fight, but the battle continues. Good luck.
11: Thank you very much, Chris. Thank you.
0: Good on you. Carmen Jackson. They didn't know they were going to come across someone of her calibre, so they've been skittled until we get to about the second week in September. We'll keep across that fight for you. What a brave thing to do. Ron is on our open line. Go ahead, Ron.
12: Good morning, Chris. Thanks for taking the call, mate.
0: That's okay.
12: This is in particular relationship to the Yuriga National Park. I've been there quite a few times, and I don't know, mate, where that lady is, where she's been, but it's really bad, some of the erosion that they've caused. They've built these really nice steps, and the horses can't walk on steps, obviously. And so they've walked around the side, and there's erosion around the roots of the trees. And I've spoken to other people there before. Some of the horses look like death warmed up, Chris. And dead set, mate. Okay. That's all I need to say about that, Chris, because there's a lot of emotion involved around this. I particularly don't like killing absolutely anything. But I'm a horticultural scientist and a bush regenerator, mate. And
0: But that doesn't mean that the damage is primarily caused by the Brumbies. What about the pigs, the foxes, the deers, the dogs?
12: That's what I'm trying to say, Chris. I was just about to finish that. Not only have we got to get rid of the horses, we've got to get rid of all the feral animals. And sure, we might be able to keep a few horses, but it's really hard to break in a horse that's completely wild. Maybe there's people that can do it. I've been on.
0: But they do it. Rehoming people do it all the time. And what about fertility programs? Why do we have to shoot them with a gun from a helicopter that's moving and trying to shoot a moving target?
12: I did say before that I don't particularly like killing anything, Chris. The thing is that the horses that are there, the point I'm really trying to make is they're really unhealthy.
0: Okay.
12: They're inbred and they're skinny, and there's not enough food for them to eat, and they walk down to the beach and they just trash everything, mate.
0: All right, well, you're telling us something that we're not privy to, but it's interesting to get the other side of the story and important to do so. Good on you, Ron. Thank you very much for contributing.
12: Thank you very much for taking the call, mate.
0: That's okay. Look, he's not alone. There are, you know, politicians who have been down to Kosciuszko who are saying a similar thing to me on air. Now, we're at it again. Just back from Europe, as you know, with a big group of listeners, and we had a ball, an absolute ball. Matter of fact, I saw on the page that we have on WhatsApp that two cruise goers in their hometown, out of the blue. And they'll keep being friends for a long time. There are a lot of people who remain friends for a long time. So with that out of the way, I want you to come and join me in May and June next year for a bucket list trip, a 16-day Africa and Victoria Falls tour with those tour masters at Cruise Offers. This comprehensive overland African adventure spans some of the continent's most iconic natural and cultural destinations. You can't go to South Africa without going to Joburg, so we'll get there first. And then we'll get into Soweto. And that is an eye-opener. It really is an eye-opener. But the people in Soweto are so good, you know, dealing with tourists, having been there myself. And then the thunderous grandeur of Victoria Falls, one of the major natural wonders of the world. We're going to go to Botswana then for an unforgettable 4x4 safari trip across the floodplains of Chobe National Park. If we keep our fingers crossed, we'll probably bump into maybe three of the big five or four. If we actually see the big five, it'll be sensational. The lion, the leopard, the elephant, the rhino, the Cape buffalo. And then you'll see the zebras and the giraffes and the cheetahs and the hippopotamus. And this is no zoo, as you know. This is in the wild, the impala. It's all the wildlife right in front of you. And you're in the safety of those fabulous, fabulous jeeps and with their various security detail. And then Namibia. We're going to see the spectacular desert landscapes of Namibia. This is bucket list stuff. The fully escorted holiday culminates with a four-night stay in one of the most fantastic cities in the world, Cape Town. Truly Cape Town. If you know, even if you don't come on this trip, get to Cape Town one day or one week in your life because it is sensational. You've got the Table Mountain right in front of you, the scenic coastal excursion. Beyond that, you go to Cape of Good Hope. That's not that far away. So listen, you got to get in on this because I have been told that we've had a rush on inquiries, a rush on brochures. So don't miss out. There will be a ceiling on the numbers. 1-800-630-343. The number is 1-800-630-343. Or go to the website, have a look at the itinerary for yourself. chrissmithcruise.com.au.
2: 2SM Sydney traffic.
3: M2 clear east and westbound. Lane Cove Tunnel, bus broken down. Lane 1 citybound and Cataract on the M1, truck broken down. Lane 1 northbound at Picton Road. Major roads will close on Sunday for the Sydney Marathon from North Sydney to Kingsford, including the Harbour Bridge, Western Distributor and Anzac Parade. Details at livetraffic.com. I'm Ian Wallace with the latest traffic on 2SM 1269.
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13: Had enough of being lied to, a terrible budget, a really terrible budget. 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
0: Now, Bowen's office says the overseas travel was necessary to strengthen international partnerships and position Australia as renewable energy superpower. 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

0: Brian, good morning to you.
1: Good morning, Chris. I just wanted to say there was a guy on there talking about the horses still, the damage they're doing up there across the harbour. Why don't they organise to raise money to buy some really good quality grass hay or oaten hay and feed these horses? And the other thing, the guy said, oh, you can't do anything with these horses. Well, Monty Roberts, you probably heard of Monty Roberts.
0: No.
1: In America, the greatest probably horse educator the world's ever known.
0: Right.
1: Alternate. Now, if you want to read a fantastic read, read the book, The Man Who Listens to Horses. But anyway, Monty Roberts made a success out of the Mustangs in America, educating them and turning them into useful horses.
0: And yeah, you can turn them around. Rehoming places do it all the time. And they are rehoming some. They've rehomed, I think, 50 in the past year out of Kosciuszko. It can be done.
1: Oh, mate, I've done it with a lot of thoroughbreds and a lot of other breeds. And when I break them in, I was using very similar methodology, only my own, kindness.
0: Kindness. I like it.
1: Mate, I've got a magpie listening to this phone call at my feet. I used to feed its mother years ago. But they come to you, and I give them a bit of mint. You know, they're lovely. But the thing is, if you're kind to the animal, they respond better to you. So you can educate anything just about.
0: Yeah. And look, the fertility programs that operate in the United States on Mustangs are world-renowned. We could go down that track if we wanted to get sophisticated about it and not be cruel.
1: Exactly. The politicians have... they've just got no compassion.
0: Oh, no, they just believe what they hear from the Parks and Wildlife Service, who please themselves, and it's about time politicians made decisions based on their own due diligence, not advice from a department.
1: That's right. They don't have to go anywhere and see it and see what's cooking.
0: Yeah, very true. Brian, thank you very much for that. Coming up next hour on the program, we're going to talk about the health of doggies because it's International Dog Day. We'll talk with vet Claire Jenkins. And then I'll cross to Kentucky and catch up with a tremendous fellow, Matthew Wickstrom, who's going to talk about the legacy of Dolly Parton.
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3: Home Bush West, some roadworks. Take out Lane 1 eastbound on Parramatta Road near Smallwood Avenue. At West Pennethill, semi-trailer broken down. The M2 eastbound off ramp 2, Pennethills Road. More value, less fuel. 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I'm Ian Wallace with the latest traffic on 2SM 1269.
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0: Good morning, I'm Diane Coveney-Garland. The Royal Commission into Anti-Semitism has wrapped up. It spent 62 days hearing from more than 300 witnesses about the circumstances around the Bondi Beach terror attack. The final report will be handed down at the end of the year and will be delayed by 1 week so it doesn't coincide with the one-year anniversary of the attacks on December 14. Commissioner Virginia Bell says while a lot of the findings will be kept confidential, she's recommending a substantial part of the report be made public.
1: The Bondi Hanukkah attack came after more than 2 years of a marked increase in anti-Semitism throughout Australia. One of the Commission's most important terms of reference requires the assessment of the impact of that anti-Semitism on the daily life of Jewish Australians.
0: A suspended driver's been charged with 19 offences in Sydney's northwest. Highway Patrol officers spoke to the driver of a ute at a car wash in North Rocks yesterday morning. They realised his licence had been suspended and then established 18 additional incidents where the man had allegedly driven while his licence was suspended. He'll face Fairfield Local Court in October. Tributes continue to pour in for Dolly Parton, who's died aged 80. People of all walks of life love the iconic performer, who wrote her first song at the age of six and went on to a huge career spanning more than six decades. Danny from Sydney is in the United States and headed for Nashville. She says she was shocked to learn of the legend's death.
2: It has been on the radio probably letting us know probably every half an hour that she's passed away. That's pretty much it. They haven't really gone into too much detail, and that she has passed away, and they've been playing her songs pretty much all day on the radio.
0: The Future Entrepreneurs Report has found the number of workers who own and manage a business with staff in New South Wales has dropped. It's fallen by 3% to 5% since 2020. Business New South Wales CEO Daniel Hunter says there are plenty of entrepreneurs in New South Wales, but many of them aren't hiring.
3: I think it's a lack of willingness for people to take risks. We've got high costs of doing business. We've got a lot of red tape, increasing house prices, and we're seeing it at its worst in regional New South Wales, particularly those regions that are far from the coast and the population.
0: The trial of broadcaster Alan Jones is continuing in Sydney. Former presenter and colleague Jason Morrison yesterday denied tailoring evidence to support Jones when referring to an alleged sexual assault at a restaurant. Complainant C told the court Jones placed his hand under the table during a lunch and assaulted him. The broadcaster has pleaded not guilty to 22 charges. Today is International Dog Day, celebrated annually. It honours dogs and raises awareness about animal welfare and adoption. Now in sport, the Newcastle Knights Dom Young and Tyson Frizzell have both been suspended for one match and won't play again until the finals after being charged with grade 2 offences following the loss to Manly. Bulldogs winger Jonathan Suar has been suspended for one match after pleading guilty to a grade 2 dangerous contact charge. Adelaide captain Jordan Dawson won several awards overnight. He was named vice-captain of the All-Australian team, won the AFL Players Association Best Captain and Most Courageous Player Awards, and made an emotional speech.
4: Anyone who's struggled with mental health out there or who is struggling with mental health to know that you are definitely loved and the world is a better place with you in it.
0: In finance, the All Ordinaries is up 27 points at 9,402, $1.71.67. 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Cloudy with showers, the chance of a thunderstorm and southerly winds. We're heading for top temperatures of 19 degrees in the city, 20 in the west. Looking ahead, cloudy tomorrow, sunny Friday, a few showers Saturday. Right now in the city, 17 degrees, 18 at Bankstown, 19 at Penrith and Richmond. That's the latest news. Now Chris Smith across Australia on 2SM.

Well, as you know, the poly pedal is on at the moment. It was on over the weekend mainly, and opposition leader Angus Taylor had a bit of a fall. But what really happened when Angus hit the deck during that grueling 1,000-kilometre charity ride?

0: Welcome to Pedals for Pollies, or Pollies for Pedals. Or is it for poodles? Anyway, it might be for... No. It looks like we've got the politicians who are riding for some charity coming around the roundabout now. It looks like they're just going around in a circle. I don't understand what they're doing. What's going on here? But anyway, they've lost their way. Oh, there's Bob Catter, the federal politician. What are you doing out here, Bob?
1: I just thought I'd raise a few bucks for some charities, but not that bloody stupid Chris Bowen. He just cut me off. He went flying past me to theft them all an hour. I tell you what, if I catch him, I'll put one on his chin. Don't worry about that. He's just a dirty, great big windmill. Look at him. He nearly tore my bloody head off.
0: Oh, Mr. Bowen, what are you doing? It's supposed to be a bike ride. What's this contraption you're on?
1: Well, it's a new human electricity generation machine. And what happens is the more I pedal, the more the windmill spins around, and the more the windmill spins around, the more the sun hits the solar panels, and the more the solar panels get the sun on them, the more electricity I make. Then I can put it back into the grid. You should have known that. Any idiot knows the effect that climate change is having on the planet.
0: Right, that explains a lot. Not our Prime Minister, you're riding as well. Why are you going in circles like this? Just looks strange.
1: Oh, yeah, we just like riding around the roundabout here in Canberra because, down here, they're all big and round like great big ripe melons.
0: Sorry?
1: See ya!
0: Oh, there's Pauline Hanson. Pauline, are you enjoying your ride?
2: Yes, but Jesus, slow traffic's getting in my way. I don't know if these people know, but even though I'm in my 70s, I'm as fit as a butcher's dog. With the emphasis on the butcher, please. Oh, look at Angus Taylor. Get out of the way. I'm coming through.
3: Oh, look, it's Pauline wearing a bright red helmet. Oh, what happened? One minute I was riding along and next minute I think I've died and gone to heaven. Is that Tony Abbott leaning over me about to kiss me? Tony, what are you doing?
1: Lie still, Angus. I've got to give you a mouth to mouth.
3: No, stop, please. No, it's going to kill me.
1: Mouth to mouth doesn't kill people. It saves them.
3: No, not that. No. It's just your breath smells like raw onion.
1: Oh, thank you very much. I appreciate that. Good luck.
4: Thank you, Moxa. Which reminds me, we should check in with Angus and see how his scars are healing after he fell off. Now, it's International Dog Day today. A pretty good excuse, I think, to celebrate the animals that have been our companions, our protectors, and best mates for thousands of years. But for dog owners, this time of the year also comes with some serious risks. You've got snake season. And with dogs particularly vulnerable when exploring long grass, bushland, and backyards, you've got to keep an eye on them. Not only snakes, but you've got ticks and all that sort of stuff that you find in parks. So there's some good advice coming your way, courtesy of Dr. Claire Jenkins, a vet with 20 years' experience and founder of Vet Chat. And she joins us on the program now. Happy International Dog Day, Claire.
5: Yes, happy International Dog Day to you, Chris.
4: Is the overwhelming animal that you see on a daily basis dogs?
5: Yes, dogs would still be the majority of animals using Vet Chat for sure.
4: Okay, dogs don't seem to get it when a snake is in their way. They don't get it, do they?
5: No, they don't. They're naturally curious, so they definitely want to check it out further.
4: Yeah, and what about this time of the year when we're getting into spring? Yep. You've got the prevalence of ticks, and you've got all sorts of other nasties that can hurt your dog, right?
5: Yeah, there's so much to be careful of this time of year. We just had a black snake in our back garden yesterday, actually. Ooh. So we're in the Northern Rivers in New South Wales. So Tick season is well and truly here. And, dogs tend to come across them in long grass, near wood piles, under sheds, anywhere they can pretty much hide. And because they're so curious, they're going to go in nose first. They're going to try to find them. And that really increases their risk of being bitten. Because obviously snakes don't want to bite anyone. They are harmless, beautiful animals. But unfortunately, dogs get in their way.
4: Beautiful? Snakes are beautiful? What are you, president of the Snake Preservation Society or something?
5: No, but I care for them a lot, and I think it's really our responsibility to keep dogs away from them.
4: Now, what is I can't remember the tablet that I give my dog Taco on a monthly basis, but it protects them against parasites and ticks and all sorts of things. But when are they going to make that medicine edible? Because every time I put it anywhere near his nose, he just walks away. So I have to grind it up into a million pieces and hide it in his chicken at dinner time.
5: Yeah, it's really tough. Look, you can speak to your vet to get different ways to help get the medicine in. But when it comes to ticks, the medicine, the preventative works so well, so you just need to do it. And one of the big things that we see is when family are taking responsibility for that monthly tablet, sometimes someone assumes that someone else in the family has given it, and then before you know it, they're not covered, and it means they can get in a lot of trouble if they've got a tick issue. So you've just got to be so careful to make sure you do get the preventative, so to make sure
4: that they, the ticks sort of jump off them and fleas keep away from them. What do you think are the better treatments for that?
5: Yeah, I won't recommend brands. It does actually really depend on your circumstances, like how easy it is to tablet, or there are spot-ons as options as well.
4: Spot-ons.
5: Collars. There are lots of different options. And I think if what you're giving now is not working for you, the best thing to do is to go to your vet and just have a really frank discussion with them, because the worst thing you can do is just have a preventative that you're not giving them. So there are lots of options out there, and it really does depend on the individual as to what's the best one.
4: You know, last week we went through a 24-hour period where Taco the dog, my Aussie Shepherd, just was off everything. Didn't want to eat, just wanted to lay down, didn't even want to walk. Now, as you know, Aussie Shepherds don't walk, they run. But for this 24-hour period, he was crook, and he was outside doing bad poos, and he was outside throwing up and all sorts of stuff. And we were very close to taking him to the vet. We thought we'd wait 12 hours, and then he just came good and miraculously got better. They eat silly stuff when they go for walks, don't they? And that could have been the problem. What are your thoughts?
5: Yeah, absolutely. They can pick up anything. I mean, we get dogs eating, finding drugs and eating them on the beach, for example, as well. So you really need to be careful. But I will just reiterate, because it is snake season, if you are in an area where snakes are, which is most of Australia, let's be real, and you are seeing your dog displaying signs of being weak or wobbly or not quite right, it is really important to prioritise veterinary attention, because we know that their survival with snake envenomation is greatly increased with the earlier treatment. You don't want to wait and see.
4: Well, I won't be telling my kids that, because they probably thought I was being too slack and putting our Taco in danger. So I won't be telling the kids that, but I'm glad you've told our listeners all about that. Dogs do amazing things. And you know the great thing about dogs, I've always said to people, and I said to my family before I got Taco, is that he is going to change your life. They do, don't they?
5: They do. They really do.
4: Great for mental health, great for well-being.
5: Yep, absolutely.
4: People should be aware of that. What's the most common problem you face when a dog comes in? What's the usual problem that they have?
5: We've got an online business, so we're really helping improve access to care for pets, especially in regional and rural Australia.
4: Oh, so can we phone you?
5: The most common is gastrointestinal.
4: Gastrointestinal. Sorry. We can phone you about this stuff.
5: Yeah, absolutely. But obviously when it comes to snakes, you need to prioritise in-person care straight away. But, yeah, there are Australian registered vets that can support you within minutes, available online anytime. So if you're not sure if you need to get in the car and travel, or you don't have any access to a vet, we are lucky. We can always be speaking to an Australian registered vet somewhere in Australia to work out what you need to do.
4: So just go to VetChat would be the first point of call. Go to VetChat.
5: Yeah, absolutely. Unless you've got like a clear emergency, Chris, obviously right. You're not going to waste time going online first. Okay. But just like you would as a human, if you're not sure and you need help deciding what to do or you can't access care immediately, you can speak to someone straight away. But obviously, as I said, just really snakes topically my mind because of one in the back garden yesterday. In those kind of situations, head straight to the vet. But as we know, for a lot of Australians, that's very hard to get to the vet, and it could be hours away as well. So avoidance, like trying to do everything that you can to avoid the risk of interactions with snakes and avoid ticks, for example, as well, through good preventatives, they're the most important things to prioritise.
4: So if a dog comes in and you're saying that they more than not, or more often than not, have gastro problems, do you have dog gastro pills to give them like we take as humans?
5: Well, yeah, but look, because gastro is just a really upset tummy, which could be so many reasons. And sometimes it is just about gut rest and then, you know, a bland special diet for a few days, just like we would.
4: Ah.
5: Sometimes it's more serious. And obviously, if they're vomiting for, you know, and it's been 24 hours of not eating and they're at risk of getting dehydrated, they do need more intensive treatments then. But it's actually so similar to humans. So it's a real scale between not needing any help at all and obviously needing to go into the hospital with gastrointestinal symptoms.
4: And do the dogs that come in and see you today get a special treat because it's their International Day?
5: I'm sure that they do. If the treat is appropriate for that pet, I'm sure that they will in clinic. But obviously, Vet Chat's online, so there's no handing out of treats, unfortunately, in that situation. But at your local clinic, I'm sure they're taking excellent extra care. You always do every day anyway, but potentially celebrating them even more.
4: You've educated us superbly on this International Dog Day. Dr. Claire Jenkins, thank you very much for your time.
5: Thank you, Chris. Anytime. Have a great day.
4: Okay. From Vet Chat, Dr. Claire Jenkins. There you go. That's another way to go about it. I should have taken that option. I didn't know that it was an option, but now it is. It's like telehealth for dogs. Vet Chat. I've got to tell you the story while we're talking about dogs and snakes. Maybe you can beat this story. In 2004, when Brutus saw a venomous snake approaching a child, Brutus bravely attacked the snake to protect the child. Sadly, Brutus was bitten, but he recovered in time to receive the National Hero Dog Award. True story. Now, Tracker was a German shepherd dog who dug through the debris at the World Trade Center and located the last survivor of the 9/11 attack. Did you know that? It's true. And who would you bet on in a fight, a 100-pound black bear or a Yorkshire Terrier? If you said the bear, you're wrong. Deborah Epstein of New Jersey left the front door open one evening and Joe, her Yorkshire Terrier, started barking even more furiously than usual. She turned around to see a black bear lumbering towards Joe's food bowl. The 6-pound terrier barked, lunged, and nipped at the bear until it turned tail and ran out the door. That's how terrifying the tiny Yorkshire Terrier can be. Joe not only defended his food, but he also defended his owner.
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7: Homebush West, some roadworks on Parramatta Road, taking out lane 1 eastbound just past the markets. M4 moving steadily outbound to the Blue Mountains, and Mount Tomar work on the Bells Line Road, traffic slow in both directions. Get the iconic Rimmel London Scandalised Eyeliner for just $7 at Coles. 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I'm Ian Wallace, 2SM 1269.
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0: For you, I know I'd even try to turn the tide. Because you're mine, I walk the line.
2: I'm going to get to Kentucky in the next 20 minutes. You're going to hear from a DJ, country music journalist, as a matter of fact, who's going to talk about the legacy left by Dolly Parton and how she has been so influential on other musicians. So not just talking about how she performs on stage, but what incredible skill she had at writing songs and writing music, which we kind of tend to forget as members of the public and fans of Dolly Parton. So we'll get to that in the next 20 minutes. But first I want to get to Chris Middleton, who's somewhat of a super fan. Now, there are fans and then there are super fans. And Chris Middleton sounds like he's an absolute super fan. He's woken up to the very sad news of Dolly Parton's death, and I thought we'd check in with him this morning. Chris, welcome to the program.
3: Thanks so much, Chris, for having me on.
2: You must have been very upset when you heard the news this morning.
3: I couldn't believe it. I was numb and instantly felt like I was going to vomit.
2: Yeah, because the last time we heard from Dolly, she played it down. Remember, she was saying, I'm a little bit ill, I can't perform here or there, but don't write me off yet. And that was the last time we heard.
3: That's Dolly always being positive and not wanting the public to worry about her.
2: Now, tell me about your role as a Dolly Parton superfan.
3: Okay, my role as a Dolly superfan would be I launched back in 2011 when she toured with the Better Day Tour here. I launched a Dolly Parton Fans in Australia page, and I've been running that from then until now. And I got to meet her in 2011.
2: Oh.
3: I'm never short of words, Chris, but I froze.
2: So where was the meeting and who was there?
3: Okay, it was Kudos Bank Arena, and I was actually picked by her website. It was a chance, I was just by chance picked from her website for meet and greet. She was not one of these artists that sell meet and greet tickets for thousands of dollars. She didn't believe in that, and they just randomly picked people for that show. And when I come face to face, I couldn't believe it. I froze. I was holding a bunch of roses, and she was looking. I felt like an idiot. She was looking down at me and looking at the roses, waiting for me to give them to her. And then, of course, she started talking and told me how beautiful they looked, and that kind of jerked me out of my frozen state. But Chris, out of all the things I could say about her, one of the biggest memories was how she made me feel like the celebrity.
2: Oh, really? She cared for other people, which was shown only too clearly with running her book initiative.
3: 100%. The Imagination Library. That's she launched that on, because her father himself was illiterate. And she thought if you can get books in the hands of kids, they can teach themselves to read. And that's what launched that whole initiative for her. But she was just, as you know, Chris, loved around the world. And it wasn't fake. What you've seen on TV, and I mentioned to your producer, that in real life, she was even nicer than what she was on TV.
2: Yeah.
3: Hard to believe, but she was. She made you feel like part of her family instantly.
2: Yeah, I remember setting her up during an ad break on another radio station just before we were to interview her. And I was filling in for this program, so I wasn't meant to interview Dolly, but the other announcer that was away that day had it all arranged, so I was just lucky to be in the right place at the right time. And off air during the ad break, I said, hello, Dolly, how are you? I'm so good. And she wanted to know about our radio station. She wanted to know about someone else, not about herself.
3: That's right. That's exactly right. She asked me how long I'd been a fan, right? She thanked me for the most beautiful flowers. And I walked away in a dream. I couldn't believe it.
2: Yeah, great. As far as the songs are concerned, there's a big catalogue of songs. What's your favourite?
3: I've got one of my personal favourites is, it wasn't even a big hit, but it's called The Love That I Used to Call Mine.
2: The Love That I Used to Call Mine. I've never heard of it.
3: It's a very soft ballad, and she just talks about someone in her life is no longer around and so on, and she'll always remember him as the love that she used to call hers.
2: And on that subject, I wonder what mental pain she went through when Carl died.
3: I think it really took its toll on her. And I think she probably never recovered from that. And I think deep down she missed him.
2: I'll play your favourite song right now, Chris Middleton. My commiserations, but continue the memory and the legacy of Dolly Parton, won't you?
3: I will do, and thank you for 2SM for all the coverage today. It's been fantastic.

are the soft, gentle breezes. And gone is the warm summer sunshine. And gone like the dew on the roses is the love

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1: 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What a privilege that would have been. 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
3: St Clair, the M4, work westbound beside Lane 1 just past Roper Road, and Homebush West roadworks on Parramatta Road, closing Lane 1 eastbound near Smallwood Avenue. 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
5: Had enough of being lied to, a terrible budget, a really terrible budget. 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We have. We've had a gutful, and I think they've tweaked. Took them a while.
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1: Now, Bowen's office says the overseas travel was necessary to strengthen international partnerships and position Australia as a renewable energy superpower. 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
2: Diane, give us the news, please.
3: Thank you, Chris. A teenager's in custody after leaving a trail of destruction behind him in a crash in Queensland. Inflation has dropped to 3.5% from 3.8%. Tributes continue to pour in for Dolly Parton, and this confusion surrounding a farewell for Adam Reynolds has been cleared up. We'll have those stories and more at the top of the hour.
2: Hey, Diane, have you seen what tricks Taco can do?
3: No, I haven't.
2: Ah. Well, you know, if you face him, and he's asleep in the studio now, so I don't know whether he'll do what he... No, he's not going to do it. He's dead asleep. Mm. But if you face him and you say, shake...
3: Yep.
2: And then put your left hand out.
3: He'll shake your hand.
2: He'll shake your hand.
3: Oh, I love that. Oh, I'm going to have to come down and disturb him.
2: And like all dogs, they've got a vocabulary. That is a vocabulary that they can understand. Yep. So if you tell him to go outside, he'll go outside the room.
3: Yes.
2: If you tell him to go inside, he'll go inside the room. If you tell him to go upstairs, you go upstairs. If you tell him to go downstairs, you'll go downstairs.
3: Fantastic.
2: Yeah. And if you tell him... if you give him a bone, he'll take it completely out of the house.
3: Oh, that's so good. Well trained. Did it take long to get him to that level?
2: It took a lot of treats. But that's the way to do it.
3: Absolutely.
2: Lots of treats and just show him you'll get rewarded when you do what you do or what you want him to do anyway.
3: Oh, he's a favourite for the newsroom.
2: Good.
3: Yeah, we love him.
2: Good on you. Thank you very much for that.
3: Thank you.
2: Yeah, there's a good topic. Tricks on this International Dog Day. What tricks can your dog do? I was thinking, you know, we were looking at little stories about very clever dogs this morning. Paris, a boxer in Cornwall, England, goes on walks and picks up cans and plastic bottles and deposits them in the closest recycling bin. True. No one trained her for the task. No one got a heap of treats to make her do all of this. It just comes naturally, apparently. She's doing her part to save the environment. A greeny dog, Paris, a boxer. So what tricks can your dog do? Does it shake hands? That's the easy one to do. I've seen, if you get on the internet, you see dogs sort of weaving in between a walking human, in between their legs. That's another trick that I know Aussie Shepherds do a lot. I've seen a lot of Aussie Shepherd tricks do that. What other tricks can your dog do? Can they not necessarily pick up cans and plastic bottles, but do they get in the way when birds come, or do they try and protect you when, you know, you might get close? I tell you what, when the twins start fighting on the lounge, Taco gets in between them and stops the fight. That he does without prompting. He just jumps right up on the lounge and sticks his snoz right in between the warring twins. So if you can beat that, give me a call on 13 12 69. Back to Dolly Parton for a second. One of the most memorable interviews I saw Dolly Parton do was with my former colleague Mike Munro on 60 Minutes. Mike had this great opportunity very early in his career at 60 to interview Dolly Parton. And as usual, he always pushed the envelope, Michael. And he pushed the envelope about Dolly's very special features.
4: Draw the line. There's one question the usually candid Miss Parton loves to leave unanswered.
5: You've always been very protective about your measurements of your striking figure. Why have you always been...
6: Well, I don't think it's necessary that people know everything about you. And the reason I never give my measurements is because they go up and down. I mean, it's like I vary 20 pounds every 6 months. I'm actually not as big as people think because I'm a tiny little person. And I'm small-boned and I'm just over-exaggerated. You'd be amazed to know how tiny they really are.
5: May I ask?
6: No, you can't. Up yours, Buster.
2: Up yours, Buster. It was one of those golden moments on 60 Minutes television history. Up yours, Buster. You wouldn't want to cross her, would you? based on how she reacted to that. And you'd be very surprised, they're over-exaggerated. What does that even mean, ladies? How can you over-exaggerate your bust? How does that even work? Now, back to dogs and the tricks that you might have been able to create with your dog. How sophisticated are those tricks? Philip, go ahead.
7: G'day, mate. How are you?
2: Good, thank you.
7: Right, we've got a little miniature poodle called Zoe.
2: Yeah.
7: And the dog can count.
2: Can count?
7: Yes.
2: Go away. Count as in what, 1, 2, 3, 4, 5?
7: No, so we taught it to say 1, and then she'd bark, and we'd give her a treat, and then we kept doing that, and then we'd say 2, and she'd bark twice, and then we give her a treat, and she can bark up to 7 times.
2: Oh, that is super clever.
7: That's been proven in front of a number of our friends who wouldn't believe it, and we said, no, this is fair dinkum. This dog can bark to a count.
2: So basically that's counting.
7: Yeah, it's counting.
2: Yeah, it's counting. And are poodles normally that smart?
7: Our poodles are the second smartest dog in the world behind a border collie.
2: Right.
7: Yeah, so you can say 3, but you've got to get her attention with her eyes and get really focused, and you say 3, and she'll bark 3 times, then she'll automatically stop.
2: Where is this dog now?
7: My dog is at home. I'm in the car. He's at home.
2: We've missed a golden opportunity to hear a counting dog.
7: On my mother's life, this is true.
2: Oh, I believe you. I believe you. And look, dogs can be trained to do almost anything.
7: Yeah.
2: But that's a very clever trick, Philip. That's a dinner table special.
7: Yeah. Now, another thing that she does
2: is
7: that my wife goes and works at a volunteer shop on a Wednesday. I take her to the shop in the morning, so we always go out the back door, nothing special. Come 2:30 this afternoon, little Zoe the dog will jump up into the back of the lounge and look and stare at the front door because she knows Debbie, my wife, will come home in 30 minutes.
2: And she doesn't even wear a watch?
7: Nope. You can guarantee between, say, 1:45 to 2:30, whatever she's doing, only on a Wednesday, she'll jump up into the top of the lounge and wait for that front door to be open.
2: Well, I try and take Taco for a run at 4 o'clock every afternoon, and you know who reminds me that it's 4 o'clock? He does. He just goes straight up to me, puts his schnoz on my leg to say, when are we going to the park?
7: Yeah, hurry up. You're a bit late.
2: They can tell the time and they don't even wear watches, which is quite amazing. Philip, great to get your call. Thank you.
7: Thank you, mate.
2: Okay, Tony, good morning.
8: Good morning, Chris. Love your show.
2: Thank you very much.
8: I have a mixed of a rescue dog. She's a Staffy cum lab.
2: Yeah.
8: Called Molly, and I have just an ordinary cardboard box with her toys in it. I've taught her to put her toys back in the box.
2: That is, what a gem. And it saves you picking the damn things up.
8: Yeah. And the other thing I've started to teach her, I'll just say, like if she gets monkey out, and I say, no, I don't want monkey, put monkey back in the box.
2: Oh.
8: Ball. So she'll take monkey back and she'll chuck all the toys out of the box to find.
2: That is very clever. Yeah, my dog, if I say, get your toy, he'll get the toy. If I say, where's your ball, he'll go look for the ball. So he does all of that. And he's a great catcher. Like I hit the tennis racket in the park and off the bounce, he can jump, leap up in the air by about almost a metre and catch the ball 2 metres off the ground. He's a very athletic dog, but that's a great story. He's got cleaning up the toys. If only the dog could clean up the toys when the grandkids come around, eh? Thank you, Tony.
8: Okay, thanks, Chris.
2: Thank you. Here's an email from a listener. Chris, my dog knows the difference between a pint and a schooner. We keep all the glasses in the bottom drawer, and he'll go and get one for me. Bring it over to the couch, and then I'll tell him whether I want a Great Northern or a Bolter. Come on. My wife got pretty annoyed with me because for a while, Roscoe actually thought his name was Bolter. Well, if you're brainwashing him to do that sort of thing, no wonder. Leslie, good morning.
9: Good morning, Chris. How are you?
2: Very well.
9: Right. I've got a greyhounds, some greyhounds. One of them, well, pretty much all of them, greyhounds are very smart. They know what time it is for getting up, what time's morning tea, what time's dinner, and everybody in the neighbourhood knows. When it's race day, they pretty much don't sit down all day. They just know by my movements around the kennel, and they're all ready to go. They know exactly what's going on.
2: Oh, how good is that? That's a good, good, smart dog there.
9: Well, they do chase balls too and bring them back, or some of them bring them back. Others just take them up the yard and tell me to go.
2: Yes. My dog, if he's distracted by female dogs, will not bring the ball back.
9: All right.
2: Yeah, funny how that works. Good on you, Leslie. Thank you very much. Now, I can tell you that Luke Gosling, the federal Labor MP from the Northern Territory, who's charged with assault and breached bail during the week, has stood aside as special envoy. So he's got this special envoy status that he was given by the Prime Minister. Now, I don't know whether the Prime Minister has tapped him on the shoulder, but Luke Gosling, who we spoke with or spoke about with Mark Latham a little earlier in the program, he or someone has decided that he should step aside as special envoy for Defence, Veterans Affairs and Northern Australia. That is probably a very sensible thing to do. Up next, I'm going to take you to Kentucky, Lexington, USA.
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2: Well, as we've been saying, we've lost Dolly Parton after a career spanning more than six decades, from the Appalachian Mountains of Tennessee to becoming one of the most recognisable people in the entire world. She was a songwriter, a performer, an actor, a philanthropist, a businesswoman, and her influence on country, roots and bluegrass music is perhaps her greatest legacy. And joining us now from Lexington, Kentucky, is Matt Wickstrom, a music journalist and host of Wick's Picks on Hound FM, a program which focuses heavily on Kentucky music. Matt, good evening to you. It must be a very somber time in your part of the world right now.
18: It certainly is, Chris. First off, thanks for having me. Wish it was under better circumstances, obviously. Dolly was someone that her music, both here in Appalachia and beyond, not only here in the States, but around the world globally, such an incredible impact, you know, whether it's songs like 9 to 5, Jolene, I Will Always Love You, Coat of Many Colors. She's just an absolute legend on the stage. But I think almost even more importantly, off the stage, I think is where her legacy really shines in terms of her humanitarian efforts with things like the Imagination Library, helping get books in the hands of young kids for free at no cost to them or their families, and her various humanitarian efforts like donating money to help kind of spearhead the COVID vaccine in the heat of all that back a few years ago. And just an incredible person, and someone, like you said, I think a minute ago, Chris, larger than life, and someone in these divided times that that everyone seems to love. So with that in mind, just an astronomical loss that she's no longer with us here today.
2: It's interesting that you raise her incredible philanthropy and the fact that she's given millions and millions of books to kids around the world to introduce them to reading. I remember interviewing her in 2017, and I tried to get her to talk about her music. She just wanted to talk about that program.
18: Yeah, it's incredible, and I think just a testament to who she is as a person. She's obviously this global star, recognized pretty much anywhere you go around the globe, but at the same time, she never wants to put the attention on herself, even though it just always is. It's just naturally, you know, the way things are wherever she goes. But I was actually reading a couple recent interviews from her earlier today, one kind of going back to 2021 or so after she had donated some money for the COVID vaccine. And one quote that stood out was she said that I'm kind of addicted to the feeling of giving. And it just kind of goes back to what you said there is no matter, you know, how recognizable of a figure she is, how well known her songs are and how beloved her music and everything about her is, you know, she's none of that, not to say it's not important to her, but it's secondary to just the act of giving and helping other folks and raising them up.
2: The lineup of musicians that you have spoken to over many years on your radio program is immense. What do they say about Dolly Parton, not the performer, Dolly Parton, the musician and the songwriter?
18: Well, kind of like what we were touching on already with the humanitarian efforts, but also even kind of digging into Appalachia more. A lot of the folks that I interview on my show are from here in Kentucky, which is, you know, just a state north of Tennessee where Dolly's from. But a lot of folks compare Dolly and the impact that they've had on them and women and anyone kind of, you know, struggling to find a voice at any time in country music. A lot of folks compare to Loretta Lynn, a person who obviously came up around the same time, came up in Appalachia in eastern Kentucky in a deeply impoverished family, so very similar to Dolly, but grew up to be a trailblazing artist and someone that is still remembered and revered and heavy on the hearts of a lot of folks, even a few years after her passing, you know, similar to what I'm sure is going to be the case for Dolly now as we move forward.
2: And a fitting tribute from the president to lowering flags at half mast.
18: Yes, absolutely. Like I said, Dolly is one of those figures that whether, you know, you're on the left or the right or in the middle or wherever you are politically, everyone seemed to love Dolly. Yeah. She didn't seem to have an enemy in the world. And so, yeah, very, very fitting tribute by the president and not a surprise by any means with how much she's loved.
2: Matt Wickstrom, thank you so much for staying up for us. And we appreciate that incredible tribute. Thank you very much for your time.
18: Pleasure's all mine, Chris. Thank you for having me.
2: Matt Wickstrom, who hosts Wick's Picks on Hound FM, a music journalist and a wonderful tribute to a wonderful individual.

0: What a contribution she made, not just to the music world, but to the reading of kids and the education of children. Unbelievable.
1: 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I hope you had the time of your life.
0: I hope you enjoyed the program today. Not all serious, and I really appreciated the contributions and a little bit of music and a little bit of a bent towards the death and the legacy of Dolly Parton, which I think was very, very justified today. I hope you enjoyed the program. We'll be back to do it at the same time tomorrow. I look forward to your company then on the Castle of Common Sense. 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
3: Alexandria, Powerfadia, Lights Out, Botany Road and McEvoy Street. Also Wyndham Street and McEvoy Street. Homebush West, Roadworks Lane 1 closed, eastbound on Parramatta Road and Smallwood Avenue. 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The hilarious brand new smash hit play, The Shark Is Broken, lands in Sydney this Friday. 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I'm Ian Wallace, 2SM 1269.
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0: I'm Diane Coveney-Garland. Flags are flying at half-mast across the USA to honour the Queen of Country Music. Dolly Parton has died aged 80. Her reps have confirmed it was after a short battle with an undisclosed cancer. Her career spanned six decades, winning her 11 Grammys and two Oscars. She was also well known for her philanthropy, which resulted in her donating more than 300 million books to children around the world, including here in Australia. Last year, an East Tennessee hospital was renamed the Dolly Parton Children's Hospital due to her millions in donations. The news of her death came early this morning with her nephew making the announcement.
1: It is an honour that is mixed with absolute pride and great sadness. But sadness lies with us, not with Dolly. Dolly has lived in the light and is in the arms of Jesus, surely met by Carl, her parents, and countless others who have watched her and longed for her to meet them in the heavens.
0: A makeshift memorial at her star on the Hollywood Walk of Fame is starting to build with floral tributes while she's being remembered by friends and former co-stars. Her 9-to-5 co-star, Jane Fonda, says Dolly was woven into all of our lives. Bette Midler has called her an American treasure, while the Muppets have posted a moving tribute with Ms. Piggy saying the world is a little less sparkly today. Inflation is slightly down in Australia but remains a threat to rising interest rates. New figures show headline inflation is down from 3.8 to 3.5%, while underlying or sticky inflation remains flat at 3.6%. An Australian man's been arrested in Bali after he was allegedly caught in a sex act outside a house. The 27-year-old was taken into custody as he attempted to board a flight to Brisbane. A Sydney man will face court soon, accused of pretending to be a lawyer and financial institution to carry out a fraud scheme. Police allege he defrauded investors of more than $600,000. They've also seized 60 luxury watches and a stash of jewellery worth more than $2 million. He's been charged with 31 offences. New research has found the total amount of money spent by each parent in a family court matter comes in at more than $41,000 a year. Lead researcher from La Trobe's Jennifer McIntosh says the financial burden is associated with family violence.
2: We found that spending most strongly linked with improved safety was on counselling and therapy for parents and children. So our findings suggest we need to think carefully about counselling and therapy, not as an optional extra after family violence, but as a really important investment in family safety.
0: Federal MP Luke Gosling has stood aside after being charged with breach of bail. Mr. Gosling was charged after allegedly assaulting the administrator of the Northern Territory last month. Police claim he breached the bail conditions on August 14. He's been served with a summons to face court on September 30. Police are investigating a shooting at a northern Brisbane suburb. Emergency services were called to Centre Street, Aspley, just before 11 o'clock last night, and where they found a 24-year-old man suffering two gunshot wounds. He's in a serious condition in hospital. The Australian Medical Association is warning proposed changes to private health insurance rebates for older Australians could increase pressure on public hospitals. The Commonwealth wants to remove the private health insurance rebate for people over the age of 65. AMA Vice President Professor Julian Raitt says the government needs to reconsider the plan.
3: Many older Australians have maintained their private health insurance for decades, and this measure, by the government's own admission, will reduce participation in private health insurance and also increase demand on our public hospitals. Obviously, many public hospitals are already stretched, managing the waiting list they already have.
0: Traffic has returned to normal after a car fire in the Sydney Harbour Tunnel this morning. At around 8 a.m, fire crews responded to the incident, which resulted in the tunnel being closed in both directions, plunging commuters into chaos. There were major delays on public transport and heavy traffic on all other routes leading into the city. A 19-year-old man was taken into hospital for smoke inhalation. Two police officers are being remembered a year after their deaths at the hands of Desi Freeman. They were shot dead by Freeman while serving a warrant on him at Porepunkah. Victoria Police Commissioner Mike Bush says that day changed the entire force.
4: This does absolutely have an impact on our people. It has a psychological impact. Our people suffer through these things, but they become stronger.
0: Up to 25,000 veterans face being worse off under funding changes. The Allied Health Cap for vets is being capped at $5,000. Shadow Veterans Affairs Minister Michael McCormack is going to travel the country in his campaign against the changes. Mr. McCormack has told Chris Smith he's taking this fight around the country.
5: If every Australian doesn't think, every Australian bar the Minister for Veterans Affairs, Matt Keogh, doesn't think that our veterans are worth standing up for, then I tell you what, we're in big trouble as a country.
0: People from regional areas of New South Wales topped the annual training awards. Minister for Skills, TAFE and Tertiary Education, Steve Wan, says there are some very inspiring students in New South Wales.
6: We had a trainee of the year from Orange this year. Trinity Preston had been working with council there. We had a vet in schools winner, Charlie Deegan, who moved from the city because he wanted to do agriculture and went to Yanko College. And he's won the state award for his work in agriculture. And then Apprentice of the Year, Nikita Wells, who's from Armidale.
0: A 16-year-old boy is in custody after a crash in Brisbane's southwest. The car he was driving hit three parked cars and a caravan in Graceville at 3 a.m, leaving a trail of destruction behind him. He was arrested a short time later. Gambling reforms in New South Wales have been widely welcomed. The proposed changes include banning gaming-linked VIP programs and reducing the number of poker machines around the state. NCOS CEO Cara Varian says there's still a long way to go.
7: We're really pleased to see that they've banned gaming-linked VIP programs. They've invested more money into the Responsible Gambling Fund, and importantly, establishing a statewide exclusion register. There's three really important measures, but we want to see a longer shutdown period overnight where we know that gambling harm is at its worst.
0: And now turning to sport. In rugby league, the confusion surrounding Adam Reynolds not being named to play for the Broncos this weekend has now been cleared up. Reynolds was disappointed about not getting the chance to play a farewell game in front of his fans, but he now says he made the final call. Coach Michael Maguire says he was prepared to name Reynolds in the squad.
8: I don't pick a team until the Tuesday. He came out on Monday. So in my eyes, I was going to give every opportunity to try and get there. And that's what Reno and I spoke about. But it came to a point on Monday night where he just said, look, that's enough, I'm done.
0: Cricket Australia's made some changes to the Sheffield Shield schedule. The middle session will be extended by 15 minutes, while the final session of the day will now run for 1 hour 45, but there will be an extra 30 minutes available to complete daily overs. Tottenham Hotspur have signed Brazil winger Savinho from Manchester City. That deal is rumoured to be worth around £75 million. Adelaide captain Jordan Dawson picked up several awards overnight. He was named vice-captain of the All-Australian team and also won the AFL Players Association Best Captain and Most Courageous Player Awards. Dawson made an emotional speech and spoke about the shock of losing his brother Jared earlier this year.
9: Anyone who's struggled with mental health out there or who is struggling with mental health to know that you are definitely loved and the world is a better place when you're in it.
0: Still in sport, Wallabies coach Les Kiss says he's looking at different formations for the team for the two test series against Argentina. Kiss says he's trialling some new options in defence.
10: Some of the mechanisms that play in that part of our game are slightly different, but they're starting to get a real handle for it, I think. We saw that grow into that second half in the second game against Japan.
0: In finance, the All Ordinaries is up 11 points at 9,386. One Australian dollar is buying 71.8 US cents. 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
11: cloudy with showers, the chance of a thunderstorm with southerly winds. Possible showers tomorrow with temperatures ranging from 13 to 19 in the city, 11 to 19 in the west. Looking further ahead, mostly sunny Friday, possible showers Saturday, cloudy Sunday. Right now in the city, 18 degrees, 18 at Bankstown, 19 at Penrith. That's the latest 2SM News. I'm Diane Coveney-Garland.

0: It's time to look into what's making the news and for you to have your say on the things that matter. Afternoons with Brent Bultitude. Call 13 12 69.
1: Good afternoon. Thank you for your company. It is the Year of the Cat with Al Stewart. Good song. National Dog Day today. The Year of the Cat. National Dog Day. Yeah, founded in... Well, it wasn't founded too long ago, about 22 years ago. Man's best friend. What other days have we got? We always look at the national days. Today is a very important day for something close to our hearts. Well, maybe not our hearts, but certainly our BTMs, our bottoms. It's National Toilet Paper Day. Where would we be without toilet paper? Who invented toilet paper? A brief history of toilet paper this afternoon on the Brent Bultitude Radio Show. Before modern plumbing and paper toilet rolls, we used to have to get creative. I suppose it was out of necessity. Ancient Romans used a natural sea sponge to wipe their BTMs. The sea sponge was soaked on a stick. It was stuck on a stick and it was soaked in salt water. Do we have to use the same one again? We do. Early American and Canadian settlers relied on corn cobs. Oh, goodness. That'd be a bit rough, wouldn't it? Corn cobs. Leaves or grass. And ancient civilizations used everything from wood shavings to pieces of ceramic. My goodness me, they bred them tough in those days, didn't they? Today, organizations use the day to highlight hygiene equity, noting that everyday toilet paper products remain one of the most in demand and under-donated items at food banks and community support centres for families doing it tough. Isn't that an interesting fact? That people, you know, don't donate dunny rolls. So it is National Dunny Roll Day. Thank goodness for the dunny roll, eh? It's, what else is it? It is, next week is Legacy Week. Yeah, next week is Legacy Week. What's it run? August 30. So what's today, the 26th? Next week is Legacy Week. That's an important, important week. Legacy's roots trace all the way back to the trenches of World War One in the 1900s. It is. So we'll talk more about Legacy Week next week. So National Doggy Day, National Toilet Paper Day, a couple of national days. It is. What else is happening today? On the show this afternoon, guests, let's see. We often talk to Sally Tyndall from Canstar. She is one of their financial directors. A director, insights director, Sally Tyndall. Are credit card bills piling up, making you feel like you're running on a financial treadmill? With cost of living pressures hitting hard, carrying debt from month to month can be exhausting, but you don't have to stay stuck in the cycle. Sally's going to talk to us this afternoon. We'll break down practical strategies to tackle high interest debt, comparing the snowball versus the avalanche. In other words, if you are stuck on the treadmill of not being able to clear the bill on your credit card, Sally is going to have useful tips this afternoon for how you can go about achieving that, number one. Number two, if you are considering possibly changing the credit card that you use to a lower fee credit card, if you don't have one of those, well, Sally will also talk about that. So it's going to be a conversation full of tips and tricks for you to save a buck or two. After 2 o'clock, Leonie Thomas, our gossip queen, the gossip girl, she'll talk to us today. What have we got? She is joining us. The script says she is joining us to spill the absolute biggest entertainment tea. From the Beatles stepping back into Abbey Road and Margot Robbie's glamorous 1960s heist crew to Nicolas Cage dusting off his treasure hunting jacket. And we'll also talk about the loss of Dolly Parton. We shall. So we'll talk about, we've got entertainment news with Leonie. Sally is going to talk to us about how we can save you some money, and maybe you would like to talk to us. 13 12 69 is the telephone number if you would like to talk to us. We'd love to hear from you. How about we do that? We'll do the afternoon quiz as well, give you the chance to score yourself some nice prizes. It's a Dolly theme, is it? It is a Dolly theme. We've got a Dolly Parton theme quiz today. As a tribute to Dolly Parton, we'll do our own little thing with Dolly. Look, we've heard Dolly Parton songs all morning. The ones that you know and you love, the 9 to 5s, the Jolene, the Islands in the Stream, the My Coat of Many Colours, and so on and so forth. I've got a song that has not been played, and it's a Kenny and a Dolly song, because look, they were more than just friends, Kenny and Dolly. They were really, really close friends. They shared a very close friendship. And of course, I suppose people would be saying that Kenny and Dolly will be up there singing their songs together again. It's not Islands in the Stream. That's not the song I'm going to play. It's something else that Kenny and Dolly got together and talked about and sang. So we'll do that. Probably after the 12:30 news, we'll do that. But as I say, if you would like to have your say, pick up the phone, give us a call. 13 12 69 is our telephone number. Send us your thoughts if you like. Via email, you go to the 2SM website or the 2HD website. That's the two best websites to go to. Look for the afternoon show. Click on that and fill out the information. Driverless taxis. They say by 2036, in 10 years' time, every single taxi in Sydney will be a driverless taxi. We'll talk about that this afternoon. The car that has the technology now to spot a cow, but can it spot a kangaroo? Well, they say yes, it possibly can. So, as we know, driving on Australian country roads and hitting kangaroos is a real problem. Absolutely a real problem. So, is there technology now that is available in cars that will help you to spot a kangaroo? Talk about that. Some of the tributes that some of the big names across the world gave to Dolly Parton first thing this morning. What have I got? I've got what Oprah Winfrey said, what Mick Jagger said. Paul McCartney said something very, very nice. Lily Tomlin, Sally Field. Of course, Sally Field, her co-stars in that wonderful movie, Steel Magnolias. What a great movie that was. And the old Fonz and Dolly were good mates. So we've got a tribute from Henry Winkler, the Fonz. All that and more this afternoon. It's all part of the afternoon show across the Super Radio Network.
2: 2SM, Sydney traffic.
3: Extensive delays approaching the harbour crossings this morning, with the Sydney Harbour Tunnel closed in both directions following an earlier car fire in a southbound lane. Delays through Horsley Park, a broken down truck on the Horsley Drive. It's westbound approaching Wargrove Road. The Mercedes-Benz GLA 200 Special Edition for $65,490 drive away. 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I'm Tim Govis with the latest traffic on 2SM 1269.
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1: What did Sally Field say today as a tribute? Because Sally Field was her co-star in Steel Magnolias. I was just saying to Melissa, I remember one of the lines they used in promos for Steel Magnolias, which was a really, really good movie. And the line was, life had made them friends. Time had made them close. Steel Magnolias. Great line, isn't it? Life had made them friends. Time had made them close. Sally Field said of her close friend Dolly Parton, she said, if there are truly angels on earth, then we have just lost one. Dolly Parton, there will never be another. Henry Winkler was a good mate too. He said, what a sad day for America. What a sad day for the world. Dolly, we will miss you in more ways than one can say. You were a treasure on earth. Lily Tomlin, of course, was a great friend of Dolly Parton's. And she said, friend, songwriter, the great harmonizer of humanity. Dolly, Dolly, Dolly, forever Dolly. I like that, don't you? The great harmonizer of humanity. Mick Jagger said what a wonderful songwriter and singer Dolly was. She brought so many people together. We will all miss her so much. And Oprah Winfrey said, this girl from the Smoky Mountains of Tennessee dreamed a life and then lived a life bigger than she could ever have imagined, giving so generously to others in ways we saw and in ways we didn't see. And, of course, Paul McCartney. Well, I'll talk about Paul McCartney's because it was quite a lengthy tribute to Dolly Parton that Paul McCartney gave. We go back to the newsroom next. Let's do our little tribute to Dolly after the news update.
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3: A car fire in a southbound lane of the Sydney Harbour Tunnel causing extensive delays for City Pounders. At one stage, the northbound lanes were closed as well. That has reopened the northbound tunnel. In Maryland's traffic lights are flashing yellow. Maryland Road at Lockwood Street. The unpaid toll process has changed. Visit the eToll website to see what the changes mean for you. 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I'm Tim Govis with the latest traffic on 2SM 1269.
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2: Country music queen Dolly Parton has died after a brief battle with cancer. Musicians, actors, politicians and members of the public have paid tribute to the country icon, who sold more than 100 million records worldwide and wrote over 3,000 songs in a career that spanned six decades. The country singer died in the United States, age 80. Commissioner Virginia Bell will push the Albanese Labor government to extend the delivery date of the Anti-Semitism Royal Commission's final report to avoid presenting her findings while Australia mourns the one-year anniversary of the Bondi Beach massacre. Bell proposed a four-day extension. This would mean moving the delivery date from December 14 to December 18 as she gave her opening remarks on the final day of hearings. An Australian man has been arrested in Bali after he was allegedly caught in a sex act outside a house in Bali. The 27-year-old was taken into custody as he allegedly attempted to board a flight to Brisbane. A man is facing a raft of charges accused of driving multiple times while suspended. Police have spoken to the 20-year-old at a car wash at North Rocks, with officers finding he had a suspended licence. Further investigations have allegedly found another 18 items he was driving while suspended. He faces court in October. Two police officers are being remembered a year after their deaths at the hands of Desi Freeman. The pair were shot dead by Freeman while serving a warrant on him at Porepunkah. Victoria Police Commissioner Mike Bush says that day changed the entire force.
3: This does absolutely have an impact on our people. It has a psychological impact. Our people suffer through these things, but they become stronger.
2: In sport, the Cowboys' finals hopes have received a massive double boost, with Tom Dearden and Jeremiah Nane named to take on the West Tigers on Saturday night. Melbourne has received a huge boost ahead of Saturday night's wildcard final against Carlton, with key defender Daniel Turner cleared to play after scans show no signs of ligament damage in his knee. And Aussie Bernard Tomic has been beaten by Lord Harris at the US Open qualifiers as his wait to reach the main draw of a Grand Slam continues. In finance, the All Ordinaries is down 19 points at 9,355, and one Australian dollar is buying 71.84 US cents. This is Super Radio Network News.
0: Cloudy with showers with a chance of a thunderstorm with southerly winds. Showers tomorrow with temperatures ranging from 13 to 19 in the city, 11 to 19 in the west. Looking further ahead, mostly sunny on Friday. Showers for Saturday, cloudy for Sunday. At the moment in the city, it's 18, Bankstown 18, Penrith 20, Richmond 20. That's the latest 2SM News. I'm Patrick Morrow.

0: What was the other song he had?
1: Max Merritt and the Meteors. Is it Dirty Work? I don't want to do your dirty work no more. Good songs. That was slipping away. Max Merritt and the Meteors. Still to come after 2 o'clock, we're going to talk entertainment news with Leonie. Of course, we'll touch on Dolly's passing. We've got, what do we call it, lights, camera, action. The Beatles recreate Abbey Road. Did they? Yes, they did. What about Nicolas Cage is finally back for National Treasure number 3. I miss National Treasure number 1 and number 2. There you go. Margot Robbie and Bradley Cooper's Ocean's 11 prequel. That and more entertainment news after the 2 o'clock news. But right now...
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3: Oh, you crack me up. Hello, Brent. How are you?
1: Have you ever had an intro like that?
3: No, I have not. That's fabulous. Thank you very much.
1: That's okay. Look, could I ask you a question? Let's start with the hardest part, and that is, I imagine for most people, that is breaking the habit. Why do you think that paying just the minimum each month, so many people have fallen into the trap of paying the minimum on the credit card each and every month?
3: Yeah, I think for so many people, they don't realise the long-term impact of just paying the minimum and how devastating it can be in terms of the interest charges you can end up racking up. And so most credit cards, just so you know, they tend to charge 2% of your outstanding balance or $20, whichever is higher. And when you go and look at what that kind of could translate to, you know, it could mean just paying off that small amount could mean that you know, even on a $3,000 debt, take, you know, years and years and years to actually get it down to zero. In some cases, if your annual fee ends up getting put back onto your credit card, it could actually see you never get off that debt treadmill. And where people are getting tripped up is not understanding the impact, but also just doing what their credit card statement tells them to do. Mm-hmm. So sometimes they look at the wrong figure. They look at the minimum amount due and then just pay that rather than looking at the total balance due and knowing that that's the amount that they really need to be clearing in full in order to avoid interest charges.
1: The interest charges. Now, it varies dependent upon the credit card that you have, but am I right in saying that if the interest charge is, let's say, 18%, what you don't pay, what you still owe, how much of that amount will you be paying that higher interest rate on?
3: On your whole debt.
1: On the whole debt.
3: Yeah, on your whole debt. And so that's really important of understanding that, you know, so you're right, the average credit card interest rate is a little bit over 18%. I think it's 18.61 or something like that last time we checked in. You know, if you don't pay your balance in full before your interest-free days expire, and in most cases you've got up to 44 or up to 55 interest-free days, if you don't pay that debt in full, every single cent that you owe, then you can get hit with your entire debt with that, you know, extremely high interest rate. To put it into context, you know, credit cards are sitting at, what, an average rate of 18% when mortgages are sitting at an average rate of about 6.25%. You know, there's a world of difference between those two forms of debt. The reason why credit card debt is so high, the interest rates are so high, is because it's risky debt. It's not secured by a property, for example. But, you know, 18% is an average. Some of the higher ones are climbing as high as 24%. We're just seeing changes come through from Westpac with this whole surcharge ban, you know, the reworking of rewards cards. We've seen Westpac announce it will be soon be hiking its rewards credit cards up to 23.99%. That's nosebleed section, right? There's even credit cards with interest rates sitting at about 27%.
1: So why are they allowed to do this? If the average home loan is 6.25%, and I know you said because the loan is not secured by a property, right? As in the credit card amount is not secured by a property. But why are they allowed to charge such exorbitant interest rates on these loans?
3: Yeah, it's incredible to see. There's not a huge number of rules in this space. From memory, off the top of my head, actually, I think that the limit is about 48% or something ridiculous. But that's really intended for payday loans and things like that. I do think it's worth, ASIC and the government having a look at whether there should be tighter rules around credit card interest rates to help protect those people that fall onto that debt treadmill and just absolutely cannot get off. I just don't feel there's enough assistance there to proactively help these people, you know, cut that debt cycle, because the range of credit card interest rates is astonishing. There's rates as low as 8%. There's a handful of cards that are offering rates under 10%. You know, there's a bit of choice even in rates cards that offer interest rates under 10%, and yet you can have ones that are as high as 27%. The range is there out there is incredible, but if people realise that there's other options than paying 24, 27% on their interest rate, on their credit card debt, it has the potential to really help them get off that debt cycle. So that could be switching to a low-rate card like the ones I talked about, under 10%, or it could even be switching to something like a personal loan, which, you know, can often have similar interest rates to those, you know, lower credit cards. It often depends on your credit score, unfortunately, and a lot of people in debt don't have the most fantastic credit scores. But what I love about a personal loan is that a personal loan forces you to pay down that debt in full within a set time frame, not just this 2% minimum stuff. It's like they have set repayments over a period of time where you can knock that balance down to zero successfully without the temptation to just add to it next time that you hit the shops. That's what I like about a personal loan. But the right option will depend on each individual's personal financial circumstances. And if you are someone that has perpetual credit card debt, that you're, you know, handing over, you know, hundreds of dollars in interest charges to your bank each year, go and get some help. Go and call the National Debt Helpline. They've got people that can help you get off that debt treadmill, hopefully for good.
1: Should you literally rip up the credit card, get the scissors, cut it in half, and then, you know, see if you can get yourself a personal loan from a financial institution and clear that debt as quickly as you possibly can?
3: Well, look, having a strategy, that's exactly what you need to do, and writing it down. And if that strategy includes taking the scissors to your credit card, yeah, absolutely, you can do that. But you've got to make sure that you've transferred the debt across and that you've got a strategy in place. It's so important. Also making sure, like, if you are going to try and go cold turkey and get off using the credit card, take it off your phone as well. A lot of people, you know, might take the scissors to it symbolically, but keep it on their phone and keep racking up charges. Try and shut down that account when that balance gets to zero as well. And try not to jump back on that, you know, credit card program, you know, in the months and years ahead. It's really tempting at this point in time, in this cost of living crisis, to reach for something so handy like a credit card. You know, often they're there for emergencies, but if you can't pay that debt off in full, and if you're using a credit card to plug a reoccurring hole in your budget, then what happens the next month? Say you can't quite get round the supermarket, so you use a credit card to help pay the bill at the checkout. But if that same problem exists the very next month, well then, you know, you've still got the same problem, but also you have to pay back last month with interest added. That's how easy it can be to get on that debt treadmill.
1: And once you're on it, it's so damn difficult to get off it, isn't it?
3: Yeah, it really is. But that's when you call in some outside advice. Sometimes you just need to hear it from someone else. You know what the strategy is, but you haven't quite yet got it on paper. You haven't sat down with someone else who tells you, you know, black and white, this is the strategy we're going to, you know, stick to. That extra support can be really helpful. You know, we all need it sometimes. It's just someone sitting us down and saying, here's the strategy, let's stick to it.
1: And what is that number again? Have you got the number for the people we call?
3: Sure do. Yeah, 1-800-007-007. And I always say, think of them as James Bond. They're here to help. They're going to get you out of credit card debt, hopefully. They can also help with, you know, making sure that your budget adds up at the end of every month, not just on the credit card, but, you know, things like electricity bills and paying the mortgage and making sure that you've got a good system in place.
1: Sally, what you touched on the surcharge. Now, from October this year, when you pay for something with a credit card, that business is not going to be permitted to charge you a percentage added to that purchase. Is that correct?
3: Yeah, so the RBA has gone and banned surcharges, not just on credit cards, but also on debit cards, and it's kicking in from the 1st of October. So when you go and pay, it doesn't matter which electronic format you pay with, you tap your card, you tap your phone, whatever the case may be, aside from Amex, I should say, the shop is not allowed to charge a surcharge from that point. But the problem is that this will mean that plenty of businesses, instead of passing their cost of taking electronic payments onto their customers, they will have to absorb the cost themselves. And that's not great for small businesses, because small businesses across the country right now are hurting and they don't need this extra burden. So to help ease that burden, the RBA has gone and capped some fees at the back end called interchange fees. They're fees that the payment system providers like Square pay the banks in order to help facilitate that transaction. So this big reduction in fees will help bring down the cost of accepting electronic payments. It should hopefully help small businesses with this extra burden. It won't resolve the issue for small businesses. It should at least alleviate it a little bit. But the money that used to change hands, that's now going to the banks then, have to foot that bill. And the banks have already shown that they're not really prepared to foot the bill, because that money went to funding rewards credit card programs. So as a result, we've seen all four big banks come out and announce that they're making significant cutbacks in some categories to their rewards card offerings, which can include things like increases to annual fees, increases to the interest rate. In some cases, it's not just on the rewards cards, but it's also on their, lower priced cards, increases to the number of points you have to use in order to redeem a reward. So, for example, with CBA, it's a good example. Right now, in its awards program, you could pay 10,950 awards points in order to redeem a $50 Myer gift card. But when the changes kick in October, it'll cost you 12,500 yellow points, which is what they're transferring the points over to. So you can see that, you know, even that small change doesn't look like much, but you'll end up burning through your rewards points quicker as a result.
1: We always run out of time when we talk to you, Sally.
3: Sorry,
1: Yeah, that's okay. We love talking to you. So good advice. And again, that number, 1-800-007-007, 1-800-007-007. That is the telephone number you dial if you've got a problem with the credit card and you just can't get off the treadmill in reference to getting that debt down. So if anything, that's the number that you need to write down and put it on the fridge, and when you get desperate, you ring that number. Sally, thank you for sharing some time with us this afternoon. We appreciate it.
3: And thank you for having me, Brett.
1: It is our pleasure. Sally Tindall, as I said, she's fantastic. 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
5: Erskine Park, a breakdown northbound Erskine Park Road, Lenore Drive, at second at lane 1. Alexandria, emergency work after a car hit a pole, westbound lane 1, McAvoy Street, Wyndham Street, M1 traveling well up to Newcastle. 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I'm Jeff Wallace. That's those traffic on 2SN, 1269.
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1: We've got to go back to the newsroom shortly. Angela says on the emails, I have a payment plan with Citibank, which has now been taken over by NAB. The credit card is costing me $199 a year in fees, which I never agreed to, says Angela. I don't actually use the card, but it defeats the purpose of having the payment plan if I'm now required to pay almost $200 a year just to keep the darn card. The problem is that if I change to another card, I'm told it will cancel my existing FPO payment plan. I need to know what options I have because I don't want to keep paying $199 a year for a card I don't use, but I also don't want to lose the payment plan. As I said, that's from Angela. And Jeff, thanks for your kind remarks. And yeah, sad day for fans of Dolly Parton, it is. I've got to say, one day I'll get the chance, I won't run out of time, I'll talk to Sally about how difficult it is, it seems to be, for if you're over 60, if you're retired and you want to get yourself a credit card, it seems as though it's very difficult for you to do that. And it doesn't matter if you own your own home. Even if you own your own home outright, I've heard reports that it is still difficult once you're over the age of 60 or so to get yourself a credit card with these damn banks. Why is that the case? Maybe we'll talk to Sally about that the next time. We'll go back to the newsroom next for a quick news update.
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5: Fire crews offered a building fire for the Boundary Street run eastbound past the lights, Archer Street, Roseville. Alexandria, emergency work, McAvoy Street, westbound lane 1 approaching Wyndham Street. 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I'm Jeff Wallace. That's those traffic on 2SM, 1269.
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4: Good afternoon, I'm Patrick Morrow. Dolly Parton's cause of death has been revealed, with the Queen of Country Music dying at the age of 80 after a short battle with cancer. Flags are flying at half mast in the United States, while flowers are being laid at Dollywood and her star on the Walk of Fame. Danny from Sydney is in the United States and is heading for Nashville. She says she was shocked to learn of the legend's death.
5: It has been on the radio probably letting us know probably every half an hour that she's passed away. That's pretty much it. They haven't really gone into too much detail, and that she has passed away, and they've been playing her songs pretty much all day on the radio.
4: Federal Treasurer Dr. Jim Chalmers has welcomed the latest inflation data. The Consumer Price Index rose 3.5% in the 12 months to July, down from 3.8% in the 12 months to June. The Treasurer says there's still a number of substantial economic challenges ahead.
6: We know that people are still under pressure, and that's why we're cutting their income taxes and providing help with the cost of living and delivering real change in the tax system to make it easier for people to buy their first home. Now, if you look at the detail of these inflation figures today, a couple of things really stand out. First of all, inflation came down in Australia in July at the same time as it went up in most advanced economies.
4: The head of the Royal Commission into Anti-Semitism says the Bondi attack was 2 years in the making. It has closed proceedings for the last day today after 62 days and more than 430 witnesses. The final report will be handed down a week after the one-year anniversary in December. Commissioner Virginia Bell says substantial parts of the report will be made public as well.
7: The Commission is well placed to document the nature and extent of the anti-Semitism that has flourished in Australia against a backdrop of events in the Middle East, particularly since the 7th of October 2023.
4: $350,000 worth of oysters have been allegedly stolen from a farm near Taree in the New South Wales mid-north coast. Police were alerted yesterday about the thefts at Scotts Creek in Oakley Island. It's the second time the farm has been targeted. Earlier this year, 320 oyster bags were also stolen, containing 400,000 juvenile oysters. Police have raided two alleged grow houses in Sydney's northwest, seizing more than $5 million worth of cannabis. The homes, both on South Street, Rydalmere, were growing over 1,000 plants in a commercial hydroponic setup. A 38-year-old man has been refused bail and will face court in October. US President Donald Trump claims all mines have been dealt with in the Strait of Hormuz. The US Navy has systematically detonated or removed mines throughout the waterway. Iran has been told that any vessel seen placing mines will be destroyed. And the US has reported the first deaths of measles in 35 years. Two unvaccinated people died in Pennsylvania amid a growing national outbreak. In sport, Brisbane superstar Rhys Walsh will not be sacked by the Broncos, but is facing possible sanctions after liking a social media post that was critical of coach Michael Maguire. Broncos hierarchy have begun an internal investigation, with Walsh formally apologising to Maguire. This is after his call to a meeting with Maguire yesterday morning to explain his actions. Collingwood is confident Patrick Lipinski and Isaac Quaynor will play against the Western Bulldogs on Friday night's AFL wildcard game. Sri Lanka will return to the crease on day four in their first innings at 8 for 265 against India. They trail India by 238 runs, and Birmingham City have gone down to Brentford, 6-1 in the English League Cup. In finance, the All Ordinaries is down 14 points at 9,360, and one Australian dollar is buying 71.83 US cents. 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
8: Cloudy with showers with the chance of a thunderstorm with southerly winds. Showers tomorrow with temperatures ranging from 13 to 19 in the city, 11 to 19 in the west. Looking further ahead, mostly sunny for Friday, showers for Saturday, cloudy for Sunday. At the moment in the city, it's 18, Bankstown 17, Penrith 19, Richmond 19. That's the latest 2SM News. I'm Patrick Morrow.

0: That is Buzz Gags when Buzz was the buzz. What can I say? Well, what can I say? But it is Wednesday afternoon, and each and every Wednesday afternoon, Leonie joins us. Leonie Thomas, the Gossip Queen. Hi, Leonie. How are you?
1: Hey, Brent. Good, thank you. Yourself?
0: Pretty good. On a sad day for Dolly fans, and there's many, many, many millions of Dolly fans. Yeah, you would have to be, as they say, living under a rock to not know by now that, sadly, we lost Dolly Parton today, the age of 80. It's come out in news this afternoon that she died. I think they said as a result of she was having a short battle with cancer. So that is sad news. But my goodness me, in her 80 years, she touched millions and millions of people. She really did, didn't she?
1: Oh, absolutely. So just sort of recap, she's had 11 Grammy Awards, 3 Emmy Awards, Humanitarian Awards, 6 Golden Globe Awards, Tony Awards, 2 Guinness World Records, along with her singing career, which has seen her in 49 studio albums, over 100 million records. Just an incredibly beautiful person who's been in all of our lives for a very long time.
0: 49 studio albums, 100 million records.
1: Yep.
0: Wow, that's huge. And she wrote more than 3,000 songs in her lifetime. Her very first song she wrote was when she was 6 or 7 years of age.
1: Yeah, so 6 years of age, her first song, TV, age 10, first time. First recorded her album, age 16, which was Hello, I'm Dolly. And that's where that started. Her intro of herself always being.
0: And look, she left us, sadly, and she's left an estate of more than $600 million. So, but she gave away throughout her life. She was a wonderful philanthropist. She gave away, you know, hundreds of millions of dollars throughout her life to all sorts of different charities, but medical charities as well. And as we know about the book charity, because she wanted kids before they went to school to read.
1: Yeah, because her father was illiterate, so she launched the Dolly's Imagination Library, and I believe that she's asking, in lieu of anyone putting anything out towards her, to please donate to that. So an amazing person. And she never lost sight of where she started. You know, she always sort of spoke about how her family was dirt poor, and she sort of just, went on, loved the beginnings of her life and what that taught her as a person.
0: And I'm pleased to say that she lived a full life, but none of the controversy that some other people take with them when they leave us.
1: No, you know, she's managed to sort of stay out of all that sort of stuff throughout her life, which is lovely. She was the fourth of 12 children, so I think that kind of keeps you grounded. My dad's one of 11, and I know they're kind of just a little bit different, I think, when you come from big families. But one interesting little tidbit I found about her was, just in case there was an accident or you needed to jump in your car at night, she never washed her makeup off until the morning.
0: Oh, really? Is that true?
1: Yeah.
0: What's here? There's no such thing. There is a saying. There's no such thing as an ethical millionaire. And Dolly proves that true, because she will be a millionaire, except she gave so much away to charity. That was on the screen there. She was she wasn't a billionaire, but my goodness me, an estate of $600 million. She was on her way, and a sad, sad loss. But anyway, and she had a great sense of humour as well. For anyone that got the opportunity to interview her, she really did have a wonderful sense of humour. I know the story was told this morning, but I think it's worth repeating. She was once asked how long it takes for them to do your hair, and she answered by saying, "I don't know, I'm never in the room."
1: Collection of wigs, so that she never went out looking with messy hair too, I believe. So.
0: Yeah. All right, let's move on. The Beatles recreate Abbey Road for Sam Mendes' mega biopic event. Now, what's this movie history is being made right in front of our eyes. The star-studded cast of Sam Mendes' upcoming 4-part cinematic event about the Beatles. Apparently they were spotted recreating the iconic 1969 Abbey Road album cover, Walk in London, and it sent fans into an absolute frenzy. Who are the people that are playing the roles of the Beatles?
1: Yeah, so John Lennon is played by Harris Dickinson. Paul McCartney is played by Paul Mescal. Ringo Starr by Barry Keoghan. And George Harrison is played by Joseph Quinn. It's out on the 7th of April 2028.
2: Right.
1: What I thought was really interesting is, as many have, we've all looked at that Abbey Road album so many times throughout our lives, and I never realised until today that Paul McCartney has no shoes on, and in the recreation, the person playing him hasn't either.
0: Do you know when the original photograph was snapped?
1: Yeah, so 8th of August 1969 by Ian McMillan. It's an obviously an iconic photo. It's gone through the years, and it was done on a ladder in the middle of the road.
0: And did you know that they only took six shots, apparently?
1: I know, right? You get that one iconic shot.
0: Yeah.
1: But I also looked to see why Paul McCartney didn't have shoes on, and it was because it was a hot day in London, so he kicked his shoes off to cool down.
0: So this movie is, or biopic as they call it, is apparently done with full family and estate backing for the first time ever. And it goes just how deep into the Beatles' private lives. So it's got to be a serious movie.
1: Yeah, and each individual show is actually based on each individual artist. So there's four movie sections to this,
0: right.
1: Each one wholly and solely based on that one individual and then the next individual and so forth.
0: April 2028, it's still got, what, bit over a year to come, but it will be popular when it comes out, that's for sure.
1: Oh, absolutely. Absolutely.
0: Let's talk about Margot Robbie and Bradley Cooper. Are they doing an Ocean's 11 prequel? It says dust off your vintage Chanel and grab your passport because Margot Robbie and Bradley Cooper are officially filming a slick 1960s prequel to Ocean's 11, diving into high-rolling origins of the ultimate heist family. I saw a picture of Margot Robbie the other day, and it made some comment about what she was wearing, and it didn't make sense to me, but now reading this, it does.
1: Yeah, so she stepped out in full sort of Paris kind of Chanel handbag cream dress. So the movie is coming out June 25th, 2027. It's a preset, so it's all about Danny Ocean's parents. Set in 1962, it's an elaborate heist at the Monaco Grand Prix at Monte Carlo. And it's just sort of showcasing his parents pre-him and what they got up to. And what's interesting here, though, is Cooper is the writer of the screenplay, director, and also starring in it.
0: He did. I don't know. Well, I think he wrote it. I know he directed and he starred in it. What was the one he was in with Lady Gaga?
1: Something Born. Star is Born.
0: Star is Born. Thank you. Yeah, Star is Born. He did all that with A Star is Born. And that was a cracker of a movie. I really enjoyed that.
1: Yeah, great actor. I only actually watched that last year for the first time. But yeah, I think when they're diverse, they're really good. What's his name from Happy Days? Howard? Films and, you know, like, if you can star on film, yeah, I think it's really good, right, direct.
0: Bradley Cooper, Ron Howard is the name we were looking for, Ron Howard, is that right, from Happy Days? Yeah. Bradley Cooper, for those that don't know, he's an all-rounder. I mean, the songs that were sung in that Star is Born movie was actually him singing and him playing the guitar, so it wasn't someone that was there filling in and singing the songs and he was sort of miming it. I mean, that was actually him.
1: Brilliant, right?
0: Like, absolutely, yeah. I think he's a real talent.
1: Yeah, to have that diversity. And, of course, the original 1960 Ocean 11 was starring Frank Sinatra, Dean Martin and Sammy Davis Jr.
0: There you go. I didn't know that.
1: Yeah.
0: Now I do. I look forward to that one. I shall. Nicolas Cage is finally back with National Treasure 3. I've got to be honest, I haven't seen 1 or 2, so I don't know whether I'll see 3. But tell me more about Nicolas Cage and National Treasure 3. Look, he's not such a bad actor, Nicolas Cage, is he?
1: I love Nicolas Cage, Brent. I think he's a great actor. And he's got, I don't know, the persona that goes with him is really cool too. So apparently Disney's given the green light. Nothing has actually started with the filming of this yet, though. So the first two films grossed a combined $806 million globally, with the last one being back in 2007. And Nicolas Cage actually went into the Library of Congress to research the historical preservation methods so that he could fulfill his role in this to his best ability.
0: They say that the first two films, National Treasure 2004 and Book of Secrets in 2007, grossed a combined $806 million dollars worldwide, and that stands as two of Nicolas Cage's highest grossing live action projects. Melissa tells me that he is a Coppola, is he? As in a Francis Ford Coppola. He was born a Coppola. His mother is what? He changed his name from Nicholas Coppola to Nicholas Cage.
1: Oh, well, there you go. I didn't
0: know
1: that.
0: He's a Francis Ford Coppola sort of thing in the family. So, yeah, obviously acting, directing, all those sort of things is in the blood, that being the case.
1: Yeah, 100%. And there's a lot of things going around at the moment as to what the third series will be about. So I had a sort of a bit of a Google search myself.
0: Mm-hmm.
1: And I'm going to go with it could be about the Alamo, because according to legend, there is a lost treasure within.
0: There you go. That comes out when it comes out.
1: It hasn't, because it hasn't even...
0: They haven't said yet. Okay, all right.
1: Yeah, no, they're just saying, yes, they're going to do it, and that's about it.
0: What is this story about Melissa Gilbert pens powerful wake-up call on child stardom? So, Little House on the Prairie legend, Melissa Gilbert. So that was the little girl all those years ago on Little House on the Prairie, correct?
1: Yes, that's correct, Brent.
0: And she's demanding sweeping industry reforms. So she's penned a raw, it says here, an emotional essay in the light of the tragic death of Hayden. How do you say Hayden's last name? I meant with disrespect.
1: I'm going to leave it with you to pronounce.
0: Patentier. To call out Hollywood's deep-seated systemic failures and lack of safety nets for young stars. There are so many stories about how young stars have been ill-treated in Hollywood, so anything that can advance the better treatment for young stars in Hollywood has got to be good news.
1: Oh, 100%. So in the passing of three, it sort of was like, you know, well, I can't just... She was like, I can't just sort of let this go and not say something. So she, you know, put fingers to... buttons and typed out her little letter and sort of said, you know, we need to look at how children are being treated in Hollywood. She said her father passed away. I think she was 11 years of age, and within months had to be back there working. She was really sick and had to work. And they just really need to sort of look at the way they navigate that and the help and support that's made available for that transition for children and children going from child to adult actors as well. So I think the most amazing thing about Melissa, however, is that she's the youngest star at 18 years of age to have been put into the Hollywood Walk of Fame.
0: There you go. That's us done and dusted in entertainment news. It's Lights, Camera, Action. Thank you, Leonie. We'll catch up with you next week, okay?
1: Thanks, Brent. Have a nice week, everyone. Bye, Melissa, as well.
0: Bye. That is Leonie Thomas, and she's the Gossip Queen. That's Lights, Camera, Action for this week.
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3: 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Westbound Lane 1, McAvoy Street, approaching the lights at Wyndham Street. Erskine Park, a breakdown. 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I'm Jeff Wallace. That's AS Traffic on 2SM, 1269.
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0: I tell you what I'm looking forward to, talking of entertainment news. In November of this year, there are, what do they call them, trailers. I'll call them promos, but they're called trailers. There are trailers that you can see online now. If you Google this, I Play Rocky. That is the name of the new movie that is going to be released in November of this year. It is called I Play Rocky. And the film tells the extraordinary true story of Sylvester Stallone before he was Sylvester Stallone, if that makes sense. As you know, if you're a Rocky fan, Stallone was a struggling, virtually unknown actor when he wrote the screenplay for Rocky. He reportedly wrote it in about 3.5 days after watching the famous Muhammad Ali versus Chuck Wepner fight in 1975. But no one wanted him to play the role. They wanted to pay him money to buy the story because they thought it was a great story. It had legs. But they wouldn't let him play the role. And Sylvester Stallone didn't give up. He said, no, you don't get the movie if I don't play the main role. So I suppose we all know the end result, don't we? He got to play Rocky. And as they say, the rest is history. But it'll be really interesting to see, if you like, what happened before that. It's a true story. It is. Matt Dillon is going to be Frank Stallone Jr. Anthony, it's Ippolotti, is going to play a young Stallone. And in the trailer that I've seen for the movie, he is just so good. I mean, he looks like a young Stallone and he sounds like a young Stallone. So for Rocky fans... let me see. The original Rocky, incidentally, I suppose this is ironic, but the original Rocky movie was released way back in 1976 on the 21st of November. So I Play Rocky is almost being released exactly to the day 50 years later. Look for it in a cinema coming to you in November. I Play Rocky 50 years later. It's coming up to 2:30. We go back to the newsroom next.
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3: Alexandria, McAvoy Street, heading up towards Wyndham Street. Earlier, car into a pole. The crew's changing the pole. Westbound Lane 1, Erskine Park, a breakdown, Erskine Park Road, Lenore Drive, northbound Lane 1. 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I'm Jeff Wallace. That's those traffic on 2SM 1269.
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23: Good afternoon, I'm Patrick Morrow. The

0: Into allegations of corruption inside the New South Wales Liberal Party continues. Miss Perrottet has denied remembering much to do with her husband's work, with the prosecution suggesting she not being entirely honest. A Sydney man will face court today accused of pretending to be a lawyer and financial institution to carry out a fraud scheme. Police allege he defrauded investors of more than $600,000. He also seized 60 luxury watches and a stash of jewellery worth over $2 million. He will face court today on 31 charges. A review has found New South Wales would benefit if e-bike riders were taught about safety rather than forced to insure the devices. The Productivity and Equality Commission has found the cost of administrating a mandatory insurance scheme outweighs the benefits. Commissioner Peter Allestrat: targeting unsafe behaviour and illegal e-bikes is a better option to increase productivity and safety.
1: The vast majority of people riding e-bikes do the right thing. Making them now all pay a hefty insurance premium for the behaviour of a few hoon boys is a bit like asking the whole class to stay in after school because one naughty boy misbehaves. We've got to stop the misbehaviour.
0: At least 14 infants were killed when a fire broke out at PIMS Hospital in Pakistan's capital of Islamabad. It was triggered by a fault in air conditioning systems. In sport, Jacob Preston has re-signed with the Bulldogs until the end of the 2031 season. He's played 78 games in the blue and white. Greater Western Sydney's Toby Green has told a podcast that he'll meet with Geelong this week, as well as new Essendon coach Mark McVay. Green is currently an unrestricted free agent and is considering a move home to Victoria to be closer to family, but remains adamant he's not definitely going yet. And former US Open champion Stan Van Rinker missed out on a wild card into the main draw. In finance, the All Ordinaries is down 19 points at 9,355, and one Australian dollar is buying 71.79 US cents. 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Cloudy with showers with the chance of a thunderstorm with southerly winds. Showers tomorrow with temperatures ranging from 13 to 19 in the city, 11 to 19 in the west. Looking further ahead, mostly sunny for Friday, showers for Saturday, cloudy for Sunday. At the moment in the city, it's 18, Bankstown 17, Penrith 19, Richmond 19. That's the latest 2SM News. I'm Patrick Morrow.
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0: couple of emails from people that didn't know anything about... I play Rocky. It's true. It's not make-believe. It's not one of these scams. It really is happening. Have a listen. I'll play a little bit of the official trailer. This is the official trailer. You can see it now on YouTube. I play Rocky.
1: Name?
2: I'm Mike. Acting's what I live and breathe for. And I gotta have faith in myself.
3: You need to show everyone who you are.
4: I like this girl, Sylvester.
5: Sylvester?
4: That's right, his real name.
5: It's got a nice ring to it, Sylvester Stallone. It's like Peter Parker.
4: Are you delusional? You don't got the looks to be a movie star. Not to mention, you talk like you got rocks in your mouth.
2: Yeah, I know I don't look like Einstein, but I got a brain. The only way for me to get to show people is me have to write a script for myself.
5: Yeah, so do that. Write a script. And give yourself the best part. There's something big here.
6: You wrote this in 3.5 days.
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2: Guys, I play Rocky.

0: I have no idea what that means.
1: So the writer wants to be in it as the lead.
2: No, absolutely not.
1: Throw some money at him. $25K.
2: No.
3: Raise the offer. Try 75.
4: You're parking cars, for Christ's sake. Sylvester.
2: No.
4: 175.
2: Go to 200.
4: No?
5: I'm not giving this up. Not for $1 million. Not for 10.
6: There you go. That's just a tease of what it's all about. Sounds good, doesn't it? Yeah. I'll be there first in line. I said to Melissa, I can still remember, not particularly the day, but I remember the year. It was 1976, and the theatre I went to and who I went with and what we did afterwards to celebrate the movie. It was just absolutely brilliant. Never forget this, do we? Ever.

0: Great memories. So I dare say they'll probably use that in the music, in the movie somewhere. I play Rocky. It's coming out in November. It'll be a hot hit, as they say in my household. G'day, Luke.
1: Hey, g'day, Brent. You'd remember Baker Street. That rings in my head. You play it sometimes, an amazing bit of saxophone music. Well, I'm in Baker Creek, which is between Salina and Mackay, but it's an interesting little town. But Jerry Rafferty's Baker Street, it was one that really got me. But today with Dolly Parton, one thing I'm going to mention is that she used to get up in the morning and decide she was going to help someone every day.
0: Right.
1: Even to when she was 80, and I think it was 2 weeks before she died, she was on the TV saying that her manager, her doctor had told her that she can't travel anymore. That's two weeks before she died. It's just the love that that woman showed. And just practical faith, practical love. And it just, I don't know anyone else who's really presented such an example. You get Sister Teresa or some of these. But look, really very interesting. And you bury the bus driver. Here's something, here's a hero in Germany. A bus driver at Leipzig Airport noticed, it was at night, and there was he noticed that there was a drone, a quad drone, going very close to the ground, heading towards the airport, got out of the bus, and he kicked it with his boots and smashed it, possibly saved so many lives. It could have hit one of the planes there. And this is what today you've got John Ratcliffe, the CIA director from America, flying over, presumably secretly, to Moscow. But all the locals thought they were getting attacked because there were American planes coming in. And then they noticed the big motorcade into the Kremlin. And what's all this mean? It's very big. A lot of people are saying that they're trying to tell Russia to back off. The last time this happened was Bill Burns, 2021, just before the Ukraine war started. Remember all the little green men and everything? So it's very likely that John Ratcliffe's gone over there to really put the pressure on. Some sites say that he left very quickly, which would be very sad, but I haven't found out whether that's true or not. But this bus driver guy in Leipzig, it's happening in a lot of the European countries, Romania. Drones are coming over the border and bombing places where they're helping Ukraine, like a gas factory in Romania. They got the drone, it didn't destroy that, but Germany's just sweating on this. And they bombed a supermarket. The Russians bombed a supermarket in Zelensky's home city, and that really activated Germany, France, and Britain. Okay, we're sending missiles, Patriot missiles, and missiles that they manufacture themselves, and they're giving the blueprints of how to make these missiles to the Ukraine. And this is really, that's I think the big.
0: Well, basically, they're making it for about $100.
1: Yeah, well, that's what Ukraine is teaching everyone. They had a big military procession, not a person inside. It was all drones the other day, all their road drones, and on the sea they had their boat drones and the air drones. They are drone central, and most of the militaries around the world are seeing that, hey, we've got to pick their brains and get the ideas, you know. But it's really a different world we're having, and I think it's coming to a head because the USA's pulled out from supporting the EU as they used to. They're still doing it a lot, but they're not backing the fight against Ukraine the way they used to. And so all these countries, especially the UK, they're selling the Storm Shadow. They're going to give them that as well. France is saying they're going to send Patriots straight away. And Germany, they're realising that this is all happening. The towns, the countries closer, like Poland and all that, are really operative towards we are not going to be attacked by Russia because of the Second World War and because of what happened where Germany came in. They're very super conscious of that sort of thing.
0: Have you seen any footage of how these drones come in, exactly what happens when these drones attack an enemy? Have you seen any footage on TV or YouTube of that? It's incredible, isn't it? There's a TV show at the moment called Lioness, and I know it's a TV show, but there's a footage there of them being attacked by drones, and it's not 20 or 40 drones. There's hundreds and hundreds of these drones come in at once. And, yeah, they are just incredible what they can do.
1: This is the new swarm technique, which is really taking over military strategy. I'd say the AUKUS or the you sucker fellas, you should have a look at this before they spend too much more money, other than the $368 billion on a submarine. The future's looking like a very different place from World War II, and I feel that that's a responsibility of our government to spend our money wisely. You know?
0: Yeah, but sadly, no one's listening. I agree with you. Many agree with you, but no one's listening. Thank you for your call, Luke. Appreciate your time this afternoon. Still to come, we'll do the afternoon competition to give you a chance to score yourself some nice prizes with the loss of Dolly. As I said, it is a Dolly theme. A Dolly theme for our quiz this afternoon. A couple of things that happened on this day, the 26th of August. In 1907, the master of escape, Houdini. Long before reality TV, Harry Houdini had San Francisco, the city of San Francisco, holding its breath. He was shackled in chains and he was plunged into the chilly waters of Aquatic Park. He popped back to the surface completely free in a blistering 57 seconds flat. Yeah, the master of escape, Harry Houdini. It was on this day, if we fast forward to 1978. That's right, 1978, Greece. Frankie Valli's slick title track, Grease. It hit number one in America because of the soundtrack of the movie, cementing its place as an eternal summer track that people love to hear. Oh, look, here we go.

Grease is the word, and look, written, of course, by the Brothers Gibb. And I suppose the Brothers Gibb have been mentioned a lot today because of the passing of Dolly. One of the biggest hits that Dolly had was the duet with Kenny Rogers, Islands in the Stream. And that, as well, was written by the Brothers Gibb. It was. Didn't they write some hits? The Bee Gees, they certainly did. Speaking of movie soundtracks, it was 1995, the 26th of August, and a ballad by a guy called Seal, Kiss from a Rose, officially hit number one in the United States of the charts. While it was originally released a year earlier, it didn't really do much when it was released, but it had a massive explosion up the charts. And that was all as a result of, guess what? Yep. The movie Batman.

0: Batman Forever. That was the movie.
1: Who are you?
0: I'm Batman. I love it. Batman. Okay, what else happened on the 26th of August? Let me see. A happy little accident in 1856. Imagine trying to cure malaria and accidentally inventing a fashion revolution. Well, that's what happened. 1856, while messing around with coal tar in his makeshift lab, he accidentally stumbled upon what they call mauvine, the world's first synthetic purple dye. That's right. A happy little accident. He was 18 at the time. He was William Henry Perkin. And in 1987, a pop star became a politician in a move that surprised everyone, including probably himself, perhaps, the music legend Sonny Bono. Of Sonny and Cher fame, announced that he was running for mayor of Palm Springs in California, admitting he'd never even voted until he was 53 years of age. Sonny won the gig, paving the way for a wild second act, and eventually led all the way to the US Congress. He did. A couple of things that happened on this day. August 26. We'll take a break. We'll do the quiz next.
2: 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Sydney traffic.
3: Alexandria, emergency work, westbound lane 1, McAvoy Street, Wyndham Street, replacing a power pole, was hit by a car, and a breakdown for the Domain Tunnel, heading out of the Harbour Tunnel southbound. Ever wonder what it was like to make Jaws? The movie? The hilarious brand new smash hit play, The Shark Is Broken, lands in Sydney this Friday. The biggest drama was never in the water. Book at Ticketmaster. I'm Jeff Wallace. That's traffic on 2SM 1260.
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9: The afternoon quiz, thanks to Stiff, Sore and Sorry.
0: Thanks to Ray and the crew. They have a website. It is Love Oil Collection. It's all one word, loveoilcollection.com.au. I have five questions. If you need a hint, you can have one. What iconic 1980 workplace comedy film starred Dolly Parton with Jane Fonda and Lily Tomlin. That's easy. That's question number one. As I said, it's a Dolly Parton-themed quiz. What iconic 1980 workplace comedy film starred Dolly Parton with Jane Fonda and Lily Tomlin? If you know, pick up the phone and call us, please. 13 12 69 is the telephone number. If you would like to be part of the quiz this afternoon.

0: There you go, all those years ago. You got one more in you, George. Just one, all those years ago. Let's do the quiz, shall we? Let me find my quiz music. It's time for the quiz music. Here we go. Push the button. Brett's our first quiz contestant. Hello, Brett.
1: G'day there. How you going?
0: Not bad. Question number one. What iconic 1980 workplace comedy film starred Dolly Parton alongside Jane Fonda and Lily Tomlin?
1: I would say that would be 9 to 5.
0: You're right. Let's go. Question number two. How many siblings did Dolly Parton grow up with in her famously large, close-knit family?
1: 11, 12, including herself.
0: Yeah, well done. What's the name of the literacy program founded by Dolly Parton that gifts free books to children from birth until they start school?
1: Can I have a clue?
0: A is Dolly's Book Club. B is the Imagination Library. And C is Read with Dolly.
1: I think it's Read with Dolly.
0: It's not. Sorry about that, Brett. Let's go to Gretel. Hello, Gretel.
2: Hello.
0: How are you, Gretel?
2: Fine, thanks.
0: Do you have an answer for me, Gretel?
2: Yes. Dolly's Imagination Library.
0: You got it. Well done. Question four. What famous 1989 tearjerker movie featured Dolly Parton as Trudy Jones, a beauty parlour owner in Louisiana?
2: Oh, any clues?
0: Steel Magnolias, Driving Miss Daisy, Fried Green Tomatoes.
2: Steel Magnolias.
0: You got it. That's right. Steel Magnolias. What is the name of the famous theme park and resort owned by Dolly Parton?
2: Dollywood.
0: Hey, guess what, Gretel? You're our winner.
2: Geez, that's a miracle. I won something.
0: You did. You won something. You won the Stiff, Sore and Sorry pack. Okay, congratulations. Well done. I'll pop you through to Melissa. She'll take your details. Steel Magnolias. I wonder if you could stream Steel Magnolias anywhere, where people would be streaming that tonight. Great movie it is. A great movie. As I said, I remember the promos. Life had made them friends. Time had made them close. Great line, Steel Magnolias. That's us done and dusted for the Wednesday edition of The Afternoon Show. Thank you for your company. Thank you for your emails, your calls, all that sort of stuff. We'll do it all over again, the Thursday edition, tomorrow afternoon after the midday show. If you're on the road, stay safe, look after yourself. Back to the newsroom next.
3: 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Sydney traffic.
4: In the city, a breakdown southbound to Main Tunnel at the Harbour Tunnel in Lane 1 approaching the ED. And McAvoy Street, Wyndham Street, emergency work westbound Lane 1 after a car hit a pole. 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I'm Jeff Wallace. That's today's traffic on 2SM 1269.
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11: Good afternoon, I'm Patrick Morrow. The federal government is yet to outline its immigration policy. This comes as the UK is concerned about possible changes to Australian backpacker visas in which Labor is considering imposing regional work requirements on British backpackers to make the scheme less attractive in a bid to bring down migration numbers. Federal Immigration Minister Tony Burke says he's working on the details.
12: The numbers that the government are working on are the numbers that are in Australia's budget. The budget represents where we believe net overseas migration is tracking and where it should go. In terms of broader reforms, I am working through collegiately with my colleagues. When we're in a position to announce more, I promise it will be a very, very public announcement.
11: Consumer inflation fell in the month of July, Reece Sutherland reports.
13: The Australian Bureau of Statistics has confirmed the Consumer Price Index rose 3.5% in the 12 months of July, a drop from the 3.8% recorded a month prior. Inflation is largely being driven by housing, which rose 5% last month, while food and recreation also rose by 3.2% and 2.6% respectively. However, the rest of the inflation data is more concerning. Trimmed mean inflation remained at 3.6%, higher than economists had expected. As a result, many economists, including from Oxford Economics, KPMG and Deutsche Bank, have predicted there will be another rate rise from the Reserve Bank before the end of the year, coming as early as next month. At Parliament House, Canberra, Reece Sullivan, Super Radio Network News.
11: The Queen of Country Music, Dolly Parton, has died at the age of 80. The performer battled some health issues in recent months and had to cancel some of her shows. She died in her home state of Nashville, Tennessee. A federal opposition report has recommended an 80% cut to the tobacco excise. If the cut were to be implemented, it would lead to more than $30 reduction in the price of a 25-pack of legal cigarettes sold in Australia. The report, authored by Federal Liberal MPs Mary Aldred and Senator Richard Colbeck, says the excise regime needs to be overhauled to prevent an entirely black market for tobacco and nicotine products. A man has died in a single vehicle crash in Queensland's South Burnett region this morning. Emergency services were called to the Dirugula Highway at around 7:20 a.m. after a male driver of a ute lost control and left the road, colliding with a tree. The driver, a 68-year-old man, was declared dead at the scene. A new report by the New South Wales Bureau of Crime Statistics and Research has found a diversion program has improved outcomes for vulnerable defendants. It found it improves access to disability support and reduces reoffending among defendants with cognitive impairment. BOSCAR Director Dr. Suzanne Poyton says these specialist services are so important to help defendants.
14: We know that people with cognitive impairment have difficulties navigating the criminal justice system and need these specialised services to support them in the criminal courts. So at the moment, JAS Diversion is available in 6 local courts in New South Wales, and our results show that it does help these adult defendants.
11: In sport, the Cowboys captain Tom Dearden will return for the game against the West Tigers this weekend. Max Gawn has made history after being named in the All-Australian AFL team for the 9th time and appointed captain for the 2nd time. But a humble Gawn praised Jordan Dawson after his emotional speech.
15: To show vulnerability in front of a group of strangers, that he hasn't got it right, he hasn't got it perfect, his battle right now, and asking for help, like, that's a captain that I want to be behind. So I appreciate the gesture, but I want to get behind Jordan Dawson.
11: And last night's Australia Cup quarterfinal action saw Lions FC defeat North Sunshine Eagles 4-1. In finance, the All Ordinaries is down 21 points at 9,353 and one Australian dollar, spying 71.79 US cents. 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Cloudy with showers with the chance of a thunderstorm with southerly winds. Showers tomorrow with temperatures ranging from 13 to 19 in the city, 11 to 19 in the west. Looking further ahead, mostly sunny for Friday. Showers for Saturday, cloudy for Sunday. At the moment in the city it's 17, Bankstown 18, Penrith 18, Richmond 19. That's the latest SuSM News. I'm Patrick Morrow.
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16: Right on the money. God, he's done it again. The 4th time, Mitchell Stark. They had to go away. They had to resurrect, and they've done it with the very first ball. Unbelievable. Oh, is that gone? They're claiming it for sure. The Australians, they think so. It's out. Oh, that looks very, very nice from the Australians' point of view. He's on a hat-trick, Mitchell Stark. Oh, Webster, didn't know, Green. Green's got there. The big fella got down. It was down around the boot laces.
17: That's close on the back pad as well, swinging in.
18: Ball's pitching in line, impact in line.
17: That's 5 foot.
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20: 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Bang on. Grin works, and finally the Australians get the 10th wicket. The edge was coming. 6-12 he finishes with.
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21: Good afternoon, everybody. Welcome aboard. Nice to have you with us here on Talk and Sport. 13-12-69, that open line number. To come aboard, join us, and have your say today. The top's in. Freddie Papworth, Guru's in again off his wing today. I hope he ends up with an intercept. And Graham Hewson, we're looking forward to your thoughts on 13-12-69, folks, to come aboard. Don't forget those text messages, 0434-44-1269. Your emails, 2sm.com.au, on our Facebook page, Super Network Talk and Sport. Hit the like button with your comments there. Well, the Bulldogs move quickly to keep Jacob Preston in the kennel. Liam Martin and the Panthers, meanwhile, will wait for season's end to sort theirs out. Of course, teams are already out for the second last clash of the year, so we're looking forward to your thoughts on any possible upsets and the Jai Arrow listing. And, of course, Joseph Swatalihi back for the Wallabies, albeit it'll come from the splinters, the bench. 13-12-69 to join us. Afternoon, guys.
22: Afternoon, yeah, all.
23: Peppy.
22: Guru's in.
23: Oops.
22: Did you take many intercepts? That's not something that springs to mind as something you did a lot of.
23: No.
22: Not like Bert.
23: Not like Bert took him out of the air, no.
22: Current NRL players, who's the best? Who's the best intercept man?
21: Good question.
22: Be interesting for our listeners to sort of get, I mean, there are a couple who seem to consistently.
21: I remember in my day.
22: Snaffle them.
23: Who was your man?
21: I think Teddy Goodwin used to snatch a few, didn't he? When he played in the centres.
22: Well, Brett Kenny was the guy springs to mind from the 80s.
23: He was a freak.
21: Bobby McCarthy took one of the most famous intercepts.
23: Oh, yeah. Mm-hmm. That's right.
22: Of the current brigade.
21: Yeah,
22: Wonder what the.
21: You might have an answer
22: for
21: us.
22: There are a couple that spring to mind, but I won't spoil it for the listeners if they want to contribute this afternoon.
21: 13-12-69, if you can let us know the best thief in rugby league.
22: Yeah. Jacob Preston, you want to keep him in the kennel?
21: He's there, mate.
22: I reckon they need him out of the kennel. I think they need him on the field.
21: He'll be okay.
23: Stop.
21: Liam Martin will do it at the end of the year. He's sorting out.
23: Yeah.
21: I don't think they can afford to let him go.
23: No, he'd be, yeah, if they lost him, it'd be a big hole. Yeah. Sure.
22: Well, they've already had a couple.
21: Yeah.
22: Move.
21: Correct.
22: So I feel for them a little bit. Mm. And I hate seeing players like him who I've always only associated with the black and or pink of the Panthers. Mm. And to see them somewhere else, it just doesn't sit. Yeah. I know it happens in the modern game and it's common, but don't like it. Don't like it.
21: Biggest signing in the Wallaby squad will come from the bench.
22: Well, they haven't worked out how to use him. Firstly, where to play him, and then how to find a way to exploit what he brings to the table. They don't seem to know how to use him. I mean, there's no point giving him the ball with surrounded by six defenders. I mean,
21: let's take that a step further. In the Wallaby test that I've watched with him in the team, he has very rarely touched the ball.
22: No, correct. You know, in Super Rugby at the Waratahs, he four or five times a game, and he with no space and not with momentum, and it'd be like, okay, what's he going to do? And if you had him, you'd find a way to get him early ball.
21: Yeah.
22: And show us what you got. Show us what you can do.
23: He plays in the centres, yeah?
22: Yes, he does, mostly.
21: Yeah.
22: Outside centre. And he played great. The first time when he came over and he went on the spring tour and we saw him for the first time against England at Twickenham, and everyone went, wow. Mm. And he was extraordinary.
23: What, you just know? Doing individual stuff?
22: Well, just he got ball. No one sort of knew what to expect. He had not played a game since high school. And he was throwing, you know, over the top balls and out the back. He was just using the skills that we know he's got. But since then, they've been unable to exploit them.
21: Mm.
22: I reckon Eastwood Rugby will be able to unlock them. We're hoping at some point to get Marky Mark and Joseph on the park in the same team for the Mighty Woods.
21: Mm. I
22: reckon we could do some damage and we'd find a way to get him the ball.
21: Yeah, in considering that, the way rugby's played these days, yeah, you'll get them maybe together once in a whole year.
22: I think it would be so good. When we move to our new home out in the hills in the northwest, I reckon get them in a game on opening night, for example, would be so good.
21: 13-12-69, folks.
22: I think I've just given myself an idea.
21: Yeah. the teams are out, so you might want to let us know your thoughts. I mean, we do have only two rounds to go, and this round might just about give us the answer to the top eight.
22: I think so.
23: Yeah.
22: If a couple of results go certain ways, it's done.
23: It'll settle it.
22: Brisbane. Big O gave us a call late yesterday. He's claiming all is crook north of the border in relation to Adam Reynolds and the coach. And then Reece Walsh has liked, apparently, a post, social media post that was criticising Madge. I just wonder what's going on. What is going on? What is it they don't like about Madge? Is he just too tough on them?
21: It would appear so.
22: Is that it, though?
21: Without knowing, it would appear so. But I mean, that's what I'm guessing, yes.
22: People say he's lost the dressing room. I mean, I don't even know what that means. Is it just because he's tough on them?
23: Where's that coming from? Does that come from the journos, or is that just...
21: Eventually, if something ever happens in a ball club, Guru, you don't know that it ends up with the numbers in the dressing room. The players end up getting their way.
23: Yeah.
21: There's a funny way about it, but certain board members end up in conversations.
22: Marty Tapau is no longer there. He also criticised a post that... he liked a post that was critical.
21: We hope to have Marty on next week. Yeah.
23: Well, but the players say that he's a tough competitor and he pushes them to the limit.
22: Physically.
23: Well, that happens down at the Storm and no one complains down there.
22: Yeah.
23: So why are they whinging? They know if they want to win.
21: No, I think it's more mental. I think it's more what gets discussed either at training or later at night or late at night.
22: Right, well, winning does paper over a lot of cracks. When you're not winning, you see it as much tougher. Oh, my God, we're getting hammered and we don't like it. But when you're winning, it's okay. You can cope.
21: Premiership winning coach a couple of times.
22: Yeah.
21: Anyway, you might have your own thoughts, folks. 13-12-69, that open line number to come aboard and join us.
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1: In Kellyville, we have a two-car crash closing a southbound lane on Old Windsor Road, just past Balmoral Road. Alexandria, look out for roadworks westbound on McAvoy Street. In Des Moines, busy both ways on Victoria Road. 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I'm Thomas Reeve with the latest traffic on 2SM 1269.
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0: Ah, God bless her.
1: Oh, you could have
0: Dolly Parton.
1: Could have kept it playing a little longer.
2: What a great,
1: yeah. Cracking
2: what a great
1: song.
2: Voice, though.
0: It is a beautiful song. Yeah.
2: And standard. She could act too. She was an actor.
0: And she was.
2: An actress.
0: Yeah.
1: I think she spent much of her life acting. Playing Dolly.
0: She could write a song.
2: Yeah, absolutely.
0: And those who want to sing, you got to remember that you make more money writing them. Sports punter, welcome.
3: Hey guys, how are we going?
0: Good.
2: Sports?
3: That's good. Bit of talk yesterday about how Landis has ruined the game and all the changes and stuff. I think people kind of forget why a lot of changes are made. Like, take the six again, for instance. I don't know, the way I remember it, there were teams, that coaches introducing all these tactics, like just committing penalties on the line time after time after time just to slow them down, get the defence set, take time off the clock.
0: Yep,
1: correct.
3: And that's why the six again came in.
1: Rather than penalties, yeah.
3: Yeah, so I think the people complaining about the changes and what it's doing to the game are probably the same ones that were complaining that the coaches were changing the game and everything was too slow and it needed to be sped up and they needed to stop those tactics.
0: Well, yeah. I remember saying at one of the times when we started bringing all these in, I said, giving away penalties, players can handle. But they can't handle if you're in the bin. And all this stuff that we've gone through has proven the one thing is that you got to have a shorter wick as far as making your decision. If they want to give away, how many penalties are they going to give away on the line before somebody goes into the bin? If you warn teams about what you're going to do rather than, 11, 12, 15, 6 agains in a game, if you warn them what you're going to do, what are teams going to do then? Are they going to take the referees on for somebody being removed from the field?
3: Yeah, that's probably the biggest punishment, isn't it? Losing a player.
1: Oh, massive.
3: Yeah.
1: Massive. But you give three or four, six agains, and we've seen that in succession.
0: Mm.
1: It's try time.
0: Yeah.
1: Almost without fail.
0: Yeah.
3: Yeah. And, I mean, you also hear the rules are meant to be if they give away three, six agains on the line in a row, then it's meant to be a sin bin anyway, which goes back to another point someone made yesterday. There's so much inconsistency, isn't there, when they're given and how they enforce it and when they don't.
0: Yeah, it's true. Yeah. And you're never going to get away from that with the number of different referees that will handle games.
1: It is a good point, though, you make, and that is that we did have people who just hate the whole concept of what's happening to the game and they're blaming Peter Volandis, and you're right. There were some pretty valid reasons that they implemented it.
3: Yeah, definitely. I started refereeing myself, not league, but touch and CRL a few years ago. So I've kind of had a lot of good coaching up here in Queensland from touch footy. And I don't know, I guess I've got a different insight into you guys as to how and why some things happen on the field. Like, I think one of Pappy's favourites is coaching the players, telling them what to do.
1: Yep.
3: So there's actually good reasons for that. So I guess the way we're taught is we want to talk people out of giving away penalties. So the idea is they call it preloading. So we want to give them the information in their heads that's going to actually stop them from giving away a penalty. And as a referee, our goal is to simply not give away penalties because they want the game to be fast, they want it to keep flowing, they want the crowd to be entertained, they want the players to enjoy themselves more, all those kinds of things. So it's kind of the goal, like I think you've picked on, to make the game faster and to make it more, just keep flowing. And that's one of the way they do it, is by talking to the players and getting in their heads to do things that won't give them that won't be giving away penalties.
1: Yeah, I'm not. I understand your point, and that is clearly the logic behind it. I'm just not sure in that camp.
0: Yeah, sports punter, the key thing about six agains and the number of penalties and the things that upset fans the most, all is basically 90% at the play the ball area, right?
3: Yeah.
0: And the reason that is because we've got 10 metres. Why do they walk players the way they walk them with two or three hanging on? They do it because they're allowing everybody to get back 10 metres. Why do they lay on a guy on the ground somewhere near close in the 20? They're trying to do exactly the same thing, again. So until referees can come up with an equation to sort that out, we're just going to end up talking about the same stuff, you and I, year after year.
3: Yeah, and I 100% agree. I think Graham mentioned it in the past before. Why is it 10 metres? Take it back to 5 and make them get up quicker.
0: That's it.
3: Won't that have the same effect?
1: Yeah.
0: That's it. We went from 5 to 10, and then we've never tried anything else.
3: Yeah, yeah.
0: Now all of a sudden, we're going to try something at the back end of the year in games that don't matter about who wants to kick off. Wouldn't the problems at the play of the ball be a bit more important than that rule?
3: Absolutely. That's where the biggest
0: they will hear plenty about what we say on our show. Somebody will hear it. Somebody will get it back to them. But are they going to do something about it? Who knows?
3: Sometime they will. They'd have to. They're going to listen to fans eventually.
0: Yeah.
3: If we keep saying it, they'll listen, I reckon.
0: Well, let's hope so.
3: Yeah. Anyway, that's pretty much, a bit of basic information as to why they make those decisions. We might not agree with it, but that's why it's happening.
1: Good on you for taking up the whistle.
0: Yeah,
3: it's good fun, and let me tell you, it's a lot harder than people understand.
1: No doubt.
0: And by the way, how are you punting?
3: You use the math behind it. You use the correct math. You know how to make a profit. Let's put it that way.
0: I'll tell you a couple of things that don't go together.
3: Yeah.
0: A punting referee.
3: Oh, actually, yeah.
0: Okay.
1: Yes.
0: All right.
1: Good on you, punter.
0: Good to speak to you, mate. Good on you.
3: Yeah, yeah. Bye.
0: Thank you. San.
4: Hey, boys. How are you?
0: Good.
1: San.
4: Thanks for taking my call. You were talking earlier regarding intercept players that do intercept tries. Is prolific for it? I've got Alex Johnson.
2: I've seen a couple from him, yeah.
0: Yeah.
4: He's done a few. Intercepts, so he's one on my mind. And I was going to also talk about, we're talking about teams that have been scored against, kicking off or not. I think that's a stupid idea, because you're not going to get a situation where teams are doing a comeback and they're then denied the score. And if they've got like a couple of minutes to go, and I can give you an example, 2012 when South Roosters game, where South scored off a kickoff, they only had one set of play. I don't know if you remember that one.
1: I remember. It was Adam Reynolds scored it at the death.
4: Yeah, and you won't get that iconic score. You can take me down. I've seen it all.
0: Yeah.
1: That's right. Yeah.
0: Yeah.
4: So you can't have that. If you scored and you're doing a comeback, you can't be denied that. That's not fair.
0: Yeah, correct. All right.
4: That's it, boys. That's all I wanted to say. Yes, Alex Johnson, and keep the kick off to the try-scoring team. They received the ball.
0: Okay. Yeah, most people wanted that yesterday. Good on you.
4: Thank you, mate.
0: Thanks for your call. Appreciate it. Bondi Tiger says Jaden Campbell.
1: He does.
0: Takes some interceptions.
1: Sure does. He has a real anticipation about him.
0: Well, people did mention Brett Kenny.
2: He was a freak. Absolute freak.
0: There was another one too. A little bit before Brett. That would be Bob Fulton.
2: Oh, yeah. Okay. Uh-huh. Yep.
1: Yeah. Okay. I reckon...
2: Another freak.
1: I'm going to try and see if my Google friend will give me intercept key.
0: Oh, you're going to cheat.
1: Well, I'm just going to see if it knows. Because it knows stuff I can't believe it knows. So it'll know.
0: Okay.
1: It'll know that.
2: What's the reason for the rule, the kickoff rule change? What's their reason? What's the matter with the game?
0: I'll let you look into it. Yeah, we're going to take a break and we'll work it out when we come back, Guru. All right?
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6: In Kellyville, a two-car crash has a southbound lane closed on Old Windsor Road, just past Balmoral Road. Now, Dandria, look out for emergency roadworks westbound on McAvoy Street, Homebush West, underpass southbound on Centenary Drive. 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I'm Thomas Reeve with the latest traffic on 2SM 1269.
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0: 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Rain comes on steady, hot and strong. 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
7: Good afternoon, I'm Patrick Morrow. An investigation is underway following the death of a teenage girl in Sydney's Northern Beaches. Emergency services were called to a home in Elanora Heights at around 5:45pm yesterday following reports of a concern for welfare. On arrival, paramedics found a 16-year-old girl unresponsive. She was treated at the scene before being airlifted to hospital in a critical condition. Police have since been told the 16-year-old died in hospital last night. Inquiries are ongoing. Tributes are pouring in for country music legend Dolly Parton. She wrote her first song at the age of 6, and her musical career lasted for nearly 6 decades. US President Donald Trump has described her death as a true loss for millions of people. Flags will remain at half-mast in the United States for the next week as a tribute to the 80-year-old.

0: hospital. Prison workers are back at work in New South Wales after taking industrial action. An officer was allegedly assaulted at a facility in Sydney's northwest while in custody, seriously injuring the officer. Guards walked off the job yesterday after the inmate was granted bail. The Public Service Association's Stuart Little says the accused has now been charged over the incident.
1: The officer was in the process of helping the inmate set up an AV link, audio visual link, so he could speak to his family, and then was attacked unprovoked. I mean, if not for the assistance of his fellow officers, you know, he could have been fatal. I mean, he suffered broken nose, fractured eye sockets, lost teeth, broken ribs.
0: In sport, Newcastle's Phoenix Crosland has undergone knee surgery in a bid to be right for week one of the finals. Crosland will miss Newcastle's final game against the Warriors on Sunday after having the clean-up operation. The Knights have the bye in the last week of the season and are confident he will be right to play in week one of the finals. West Ham has defeated Southampton in the English League Cup, and Kansas City Chiefs quarterback Patrick Mahomes thinks he's on the track to be the team starter for week one of the regular NFL season. In finance, the All Ordinaries is down 23 points at 9,351, and one Australian dollar is buying 71.82 US cents. 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Cloudy with showers with the chance of a thunderstorm with southerly winds. Showers tomorrow with temperatures ranging from 13 to 19 in the city, 11 to 19 in the west. Looking further ahead, mostly sunny for Friday. Showers for Saturday, cloudy for Sunday. At the moment in the city it's 17, Bankstown 18, Penrith 18, Richmond 19. That's the latest SuSM News. I'm Patrick Morrow.

0: Welcome back aboard, folks. Nice to have you with us here on Talkin' Sport right across 2SM and our Super Radio Network. Knees says, gents, hasn't been a thought to better my chances on Saturday comp at Springwood Golf Club, New South Wales, but I could spruce myself up and have a crack, but with me struggling off 16 handicap, so it probably wouldn't make a difference. Huh. Bad start to the season for Stoke City, 2 losses. Tottenham got flogged and the Eels go down again. Great weekend. Not. But there is next week, as always, says Knees.
1: I just heard in the news that the Mighty Hammers had a win in the championship over there. It's great reporting too, Paddy, in the newsroom. That's sensational. Keep me up to date with the Hammers.
2: I wouldn't mind being off 16 and playing golf.
0: Yeah.
2: I'd be happy with that.
1: I'd like to be off 16, let me tell you.
0: What's the lowest you've had it?
2: What's the most you can have?
1: 36 from men.
2: Well, I've never gone below 36.
1: Women, I think, I don't know actually the max anymore. They've changed it.
0: 36. Yeah, yeah. Stick the footy. Stick the footy.
1: Hey, Guru.
2: Yeah, mate.
1: Hit it, find it, and hit it again.
2: Finding it's one of my favourite games.
1: That's right. It's one of mine too.
0: Hello, Tony.
3: G'day, fellas. How are you?
0: We're good.
2: Good, mate.
3: Good. And when I used to play golf with the mates, we just tee off and I'll meet

0: to the green. Because he'd hook it, and I'd slice it, and then we just move it to green.
1: Yes.
2: Did they have to wait long?
3: Tony,
0: well, you had to try and find your ball then.
3: Tony, it's uncanny when you're sharing a cart with someone how far apart you can both hit it, and you've got to go way left and then way right. So, come on, can't we just play a bit of cart golf, hit it in the same place?
0: Well, that was the only time we talk, is on the green and the tee.
3: Yes.
0: What I was bringing up for, I missed yesterday and the day before. Has anyone mentioned about the Warrior winger? Dallin,
3: Zalesniak, playing with a broken collarbone.
0: Well, yeah. He
3: scored a try.
0: A vision where he was just about to get off the field, and then they got the ball back from a bomb, and then he flew down, picked it up with his left, caught it with his left arm, and then got a try. That was unbelievable.
3: Yeah.
1: Well, doing that might have also cost him a couple of extra weeks.
3: Maybe.
0: But, when I saw the vision of that, I was thinking, well, you're just about to go off, and then, hang on, we've got a chance of a try here, and he catches it and then puts it down. That was pretty amazing.
3: Tony, some players have the ability to play through great pain.
4: I was just about to say that.
3: I wasn't one of them.
4: Yeah, and me either. No, pain was my worst
3: enemy. If I had a broken collarbone, firstly, I would have had some idea that I had a broken collarbone. Yeah. And the adrenaline can get you through a little bit, but eventually you go, oh, hang on a sec, I'm in a bit of trouble.
4: I would have still put my arm up where my collarbone was broken to say, I've got to get off.
0: When I saw that footage, I'm thinking, well, he's tough as.
3: Yeah, it is tough. It is bloody tough.
0: Well, when I played school footy, and I got dumped and broke the collarbone, and then after that I went and played hockey, so.
3: But you can get hurt pretty badly playing hockey just quietly.
0: Oh, yeah, I got a broken ankle when the fella
3: smacked you.
0: He said he was going for the ball, but the ball was a metre away when he hit me in the ankle, so that didn't help.
3: Yeah, you can throw a stick around in hockey. Yeah.
0: Oh yeah, you can sort them out too.
3: Yeah. We need a bunker for hockey.
0: It was good because when I played, it was grass court. So if you miss the ball, you decide hit it tufts of grass, and sorry about that. But nowadays on this new turf, there's no excuses.
3: No, correct.
1: I'm starting to think I know why they hit you in the ankle. Okay.
0: Yeah, fair enough, too.
1: Yeah. All right, Dan.
0: Anyway, fellas, thanks. I just thought I'd call up.
1: No, good on you.
0: It's pretty amazing.
1: No, good on you. Nice to hear you.
0: See
1: cool.
0: You later. Up the Bulldogs.
1: Good on you, Tony. Hang in there, mate.
3: Oh, see, he was doing so well until the end.
1: We'll give him. Tony, if you're still listening, we'll even give you more time next time. Hello, Brad.
5: G'day, Heath. G'day, Pappy. G'day, Guru. How are you, boys?
4: Good, Brad.
3: Brad?
5: Heath, you're talking about someone that was a great intercept person.
1: Yeah.
5: I think he might have been before your days at the Berries and also went to South Sydney's Big Bad Bernie Lowther.
1: No, Bernie was good. I was around when Bern was around. I actually played with him, yeah.
5: Oh, right. I wasn't too sure, too. But he used to score in the late 70s and 80s. He scored a lot of tries for intercepts.
1: Yeah, true.
5: Yeah.
1: No, that's a good one.
3: Yeah.
5: How are you, buddy? I was listening to Greenstown Rugby League the other Sunday, and young Andrew Moore gave you a big rap, buddy, saying that...
3: He's a good man.
5: He is a good man. He said he went to school with you at Epping Boys.
3: Yeah, he was a little younger than me, so we never knew it. Well, I never knew him at school, but I met him later on when he was in the media as a youngster, and we called the 2003 Rugby World Cup together at 2GB. He was one of the callers, and we travelled around quite a bit. God, he was funny. We had the best time, fits of laughter whilst we were calling footy. It was so funny.
5: Like yourself, Pappy, he's a good man. Pappy, also too, in the Shoot Shield, who's in the final? I used to love watching when you were on the ABC.
3: We're into the preliminary, the grand final qualifiers this weekend. Sydney University is playing Minor Premiers Easts, and Gordon is playing defending Premiers Warringah. So one game's at Woollahra and Warringah's hosting the other at Rat Park. Two winners will play in the grand final next week at Leichhardt Oval.
5: All right, Pappy. What about the Beasties?
3: They beat my team last week in their first semi-final, and they're hosting University this week. So they'd be favourites, Easts. I would have thought probably quite a warm favourite. Although, look, Uni could give them a run. They beat them a couple of weeks ago.
5: Yeah, and where's it now? Is it on Stand? Is it?
3: It's on Stand. There is a game on one of the Nine channels every week. Nine Gem or one of them. So there's some free-to-air action. I'm not sure which game this week. Probably Eastern Uni. I don't know. Anyway, it'll be one of them. Yeah.
5: Okay, boys. Yeah, thanks for that. And
3: no worries.
5: Take care.
1: You
5: no
1: too,
5: worries.
1: Brad. Great Good to hear from you, mate. Thank you. Ace says, I noticed nobody's telling us just why Adam Reynolds was not given a send-off like others. I think Maguire is ungrateful and the Broncos can suck eggs, says Ace. Good on you, Ace.
3: Ace doesn't like the Bronx.
1: Tommy says, I remember Ryan Girdler taking quite a lot of intercepts. Yeah, he was good. Good player.
3: He could find a point, couldn't he? Mm. Girds.
1: Yeah, he was a good player. The Pearl says, why is there all this outrage at trying a new kickoff rule in a game that doesn't matter? If the powers that be didn't try new things, we'd still have three point tries, unlimited tackle. If you don't try, how do you know how good or bad it might be? Dinosaurs went extinct. But geez, I'm hearing a few stegosauruses around about.
3: Who's the stegosaurus? Tyrannosaurus.
1: Pearl.
3: What is your favourite dinosaur, Pearl?
1: come aboard and debate. Debate. Happy to debate after this.
6: 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Sydney traffic.
7: Kellyville, earlier crash, it was cleared. Old Windsor Road at Balmoral Road southbound. Alexandria, emergency work after a car hit a pole. Westbound, McAvoy Street, Lane 1 at the lights, Wyndham Street. Head to IGA for sanitarium up and go. 3x250mm for just $350. That's half price and worth pulling over for. End September 2. Participating stores excludes IGA local grocer. I'm Jeff Wallace. That's those traffic on 2SM 1269.
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0: Welcome back aboard, folks. David says, Graham Foxtel culled Controversy Corner while it was going gangbusters, and now they've left us with NRL 360, which has turned into, or trying to, Controversy Corner, with panellists talking over each other and bagging whoever doesn't agree with Braith. I think it's turned into a crap show, says David.
1: David!
0: Hello, jockey.
2: Eric, Brett and Graham, good afternoon, boys.
3: Jockey.
1: Afternoon.
2: He didn't miss them.
1: Anyway. Oh, well.
2: E.T. and Michael O'Connor, they could catch an intercept, couldn't they?
0: Yeah, yeah, true. Yeah. Yep. Yeah, Snoz was good at it. He was.
2: Anyway, we had our Moolumbah Cup on the other day, gents.
0: Oh, yeah. Mm.
1: And you didn't tip us the winner.
0: I didn't see it.
2: Nah, I was a bit busy.
0: It was a pretty small field from memory, wasn't it?
2: Yeah, it was, Graham. It was only 12 in, I think.
0: Yeah.
2: So, well, anyway. To the trainers, Graham.
0: Yeah.
2: Dolan and Matty Dunn and that, you know.
0: Yeah.
2: Without them, we haven't got racing, have we? You know?
0: Well, did Matty Dunn have a double at Randwick last weekend?
2: Yeah, I think he trained three, didn't he?
0: Yeah, two or three, yeah.
2: You know, and Tony, you know.
0: Knows his stuff, Matt, yeah.
2: Puts a lot of good stuff to him, you know. I'm ready to... How about this, Pete? I can't remember his name. I was with him for a long time, too.
0: Yeah.
2: He's Tony Golan's racing manager.
0: Tony Golan?
2: Yeah, Tony Golan's racing manager.
0: Mm.
2: Man, he played one year for South.
0: Did he?
2: He played 300 games of football rugby league. But Jamie, my mate, one of me... One of the boys pointed him out. He said, "Joe, he played rugby league that point, and he played all the rest of his games for."
0: And you don't know his full name?
2: North Queensland. Nah, mate, she was a long night, buddy. She was a cracker. Mate, she was a big night. I didn't drink. I was a driver, but oh, she was a big night. It was a show.
1: It's never a big night if you're a non-drinker.
2: Nah, well, it was because you just enjoy the company. You know what I mean?
1: Okay.
2: And she was a good night. Like, oh, she was a cracker. Anyway,
0: well, one of the funniest blokes I ever went out to,
2: jockey,
0: one of the funniest blokes I've ever gone out with on a late night, and you'd swear blind he'd had a few, was Wayne Pierce. Wayne Pierce. You'd swear blind he's had a dozen drinks, but he's had is a couple of orange juices, but having a good night out.
2: Yeah, three lemon lime and bitters, and I got in the water after that.
0: There you go.
2: So, yeah, but, yeah, just to them, thanks, because, you know, they try hard, and I think we need a bit more help up in the Northern Rivers, but that's another subject, heaps, you know.
0: Yeah.
2: That's probably kind of, I don't want to get into that. And now I was listening to Wayne Bennett again about the situation with, over Papua New Guinea, and no coaches ever got brought into that meeting, Graham and boys. No coaches were ever asked if they thought this was fair or that's not fair.
0: Mm.
2: All them people just went into that meeting and agreed on what it was. I've been arguing about this for a while, and I understand the gravitation of it too. I know it's a big go, mate. You know what I mean? It's junior league, this, that. It's big, you know, and there's a lot of money involved. But it's how can you recruit? As for a team, your biggest asset to a coach is the team, getting the best team on the field to try and win a premiership. Mm. How can they do that when you've got Papua New Guinea's doing what they're doing? And
0: I agree.
2: For the team, I'm talking about the team. It's a team thing.
0: Yeah.
2: And how can you produce the best team you can to get on the paddock and win a premiership when you got this happening? I don't like it, and I keep talking about it, and I just don't think it's right.
0: Okay.
2: You know, it's not fair. I feel sorry for Perth. You know, are they actually going to have a side next year?
1: Yeah, they'll have a side, but how competitive it's going to be.
0: Well, they'll be competitive whilst they're fit and early, and getting into the middle of the season once winter rolls round, halfway through the comp, if injuries treat them badly, they'll be in real trouble.
1: Yeah, and PNG Chiefs, who don't come in for another year, are signing superstar and superstar.
3: Will any of these...
2: And keeping the winter comp in the first 3 years.
1: Yeah.
3: Will any of these franchises have a feeder club? Has there been any talk of a feeder club?
1: Well, Perth will be the Bears, North Sydney Bears.
2: Mm-hmm. And that's where that money must come in, see? Yeah. And when it goes, all that money's going towards development and et cetera, and et cetera.
1: But they already have the Hunters who play in the Queensland Cup.
2: The
1: Chiefs. I don't imagine there'll be a heap of them making... Yeah. Chiefs taboos.
0: Yeah.
2: Pappy, your opinion, just quickly.
0: Yep.
2: Your opinion on, if you're a coach, because you're a very well-to-do man, mate. You're a gentleman. Honestly.
1: Oh, you can call any time.
0: That's why we call him the Toff.
2: I've got to get the right answer. That's why I love this show, boys. I love you so much. Oh, Pappy, now, if you're a coach and this happened.
1: What happened?
2: And you were invited into the board meeting about Papua New Guinea and everything. Right.
1: No,
2: and this is the end result. Would you be happy?
1: Not if I'm trying to recruit. But as a coach, I know that I don't get a say in club matters. I mean, club chief executive or chairman should be invited to those discussions, not the coaches.
2: I understand. Yeah. That's a good point, Pat. That's good. Yeah, good on you, mate.
1: Okay. So the coaches, the president or the CEO or the chairman would get the club's opinion on it before they go and express their club's view. But it's the coaches don't get a say above CEO or chairman.
0: Hey, Jockey, just quickly, were you looking for the name Craig Kavanagh?
2: Sounds like a plan.
0: Oh, okay. All right. Well, he's the assistant to Tony Gollan, okay?
2: That's him. He played in NRL,
0: Well, I'm not sure where I can place him, but I'll check it out. All right?
2: Check it out for me. You're a lovely bloke. Good on you, Craig. We need Craig.
0: Good on you.
2: I think he's listening. Good on you, boys.
0: Good on you, Jockey. Thanks,
1: mate.
0: Jockey.
1: See you, mate.
0: You too, mate. You too.
3: See you, Jockey.
0: G'day, Graham.
4: G'day, boys. I'd like to start to talk about the Penrith-Melbourne game from last Thursday and the effect of the referee on the game and the inconsistencies. So Grant Atkins, he allowed Penrith to jump early multiple times, but there was never a penalty. He pinged Melbourne for so-called ruck interference, and after third ruck interference, he sent someone to the sin bin. And the result was half-time, it's 22-0 Penrith's favour. And it was pretty obvious that all the refereeing decisions were favouring Penrith and were against Melbourne the first half. Second half, the script is switched and Melbourne got all the calls, so to speak, and Penrith had two or three in the sin-bin, and Melbourne come back. So, the thing that really gets under my skin is the referee's control of the game and how influential it is in the result.
0: Yep.
4: And the main point being the inconsistency.
0: I agree with it.
4: You can have a ruck interference almost any time you like, and the referees can either choose to ignore it or call it. And once you've had two or three six agains, pounds to peanuts is going to be a try scored.
0: Yeah, look, I saw the game, Graham. It's very much the way you described it. There would have been lots of questions from coaches about the penalties. I mean, if we had Craig Bellamy on every weekend after Melbourne Storm played, it would roughly cost him 27 rounds. It would cost him $270,000.
1: Probably.
0: Yeah.
4: Okay. And I think Jason Riles would feel the same, and Trent Robinson the same.
0: Correct.
1: The issue is, and we've only got 20 seconds, not even, I think referees at halftime get a rundown of exactly how many penalties they've awarded and to whom, and six agains.
0: Yep.
1: They know at halftime.
4: Yeah.
0: All right.
3: That's wrong.
4: Can I make another comment?
1: No, we don't have time, unfortunately.
0: Graham, I'll put you back to the switch. We'll see if we'll get you back in our next hour, okay? Back with more, including the news, folks.
5: 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Sydney traffic. Munavale breakdown heading east Munavale Road, approaching Pitwater Road for the right turn. Emergency work after a car hit a pole westbound, lane one affected, McAvoy Street, approaching the lights at Wyndham Street. Where can you get 97% Aussie-grown produce at an Aldi price? Well, Aldi. 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Aldi, good difference. I'm Jeff Wallace. That's our traffic on 2SM 1269.
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14: Good afternoon, I'm Patrick Monroe. Federal Labor MP Luke Gosling will stand aside temporarily as Special Envoy for Defence, Veterans Affairs and Northern Australia as he faces charges of assault and breach of bail. The member for Solomon was yesterday charged with breaching his bail conditions less than a month after he was charged with 2 counts of assault over an alleged incident involving Northern Territory Administrator David Connolly. The Labor MP has denied all allegations against him. Federal Treasurer Dr. Jim Chalmers says Gosling's decision to step down was the right one.
15: I see that he stood aside from those responsibilities. I believe that's appropriate. And I believe that the most important thing now is that the legal proceedings happen without a running commentary from his colleagues like me.
14: An investigation is underway following the death of a teenage girl in Sydney's Northern Beaches. Emergency services were called to an Eleanora Heights home at around 5:45pm yesterday following reports of a concern for welfare. On arrival, paramedics found a 16-year-old girl unresponsive. She was treated at the scene before being airlifted to hospital in a critical condition. Police have since been told the 16-year-old died in hospital last night. Dolly Parton's cause of death has been revealed, with the Queen of Country Music dying at the age of 80 after a short battle with cancer. Prime Minister Anthony Albanese has paid tribute to the Queen of Country Music. He says she was a singer and songwriter of rare talent and power. The federal government is being urged to scrap its plan to remove the private health insurance rebate for Australians aged 65 and over. The legislation is currently before a Senate committee for an inquiry, which is due to hand down a report by early October. Australian Medical Association Vice President Julian Raitt says the change could increase pressure on public hospitals and undermine already struggling private hospitals.
16: Well, we hope that the government will change tack. Obviously, we support the government's efforts to direct additional funding to aged care, but we strongly disagree that older Australians should pay for that investment via higher private health insurance premiums. So we've challenged the proposed changes and obviously would seek to have the government reverse this.
14: New data by the Australian Bureau of Statistics shows headline inflation is down from 3.8 to 3.5%, while underlying inflation is flat at 3.6%. At least 15 infants have been killed after a fire broke out at a state-run hospital in Pakistan's capital city of Islamabad. Officials are saying the fire started after an air conditioner compressor exploded in the nursery. At least one baby was rescued. Seven people have died, including six Chinese nationals, while nine more workers from China are missing in a fire at a gas chemical complex in Russia's Far East. In sport, the Roosters will have James Tedesco back for this weekend's clash with the Dolphins after struggling with an ankle injury. Jacob Preston has re-signed with the Bulldogs until the end of the 2031 season. He's played 78 games in the blue and white. Will Haywood will face a fitness test during Carlton's main training session tomorrow as he recovers from an ankle injury. The Blues are hopeful he'll be fit for this weekend's wild card clash against Melbourne. While on the eve of the AFL finals, Fremantle's Sam Sulkowski has announced his shock retirement, while Richmond has confirmed the delistings of Caleb Smith and Liam Fawcett. The New York Mets defeated the Milwaukee Brewers 3-2 in Major League Baseball action, and Novak Djokovic and Aryna Sabalenka have lost their first round match in the mixed doubles at the US Open, while Aussie Bernard Tomic has been knocked out of the US Open qualifiers. In finance, just before the close, the All Ordinaries is down 30 points at 9,344, and one Australian dollar is buying 71.82 US cents. 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Cloudy with showers with a chance of a thunderstorm with southerly winds. Showers tomorrow with temperatures ranging from 13 to 19 in the city, 11 to 19 in the west. Looking further ahead, mostly sunny on Friday. Showers for Saturday, cloudy for Sunday. At the moment in the city, it's 18, Bankstown 18, Penrith 19, Richmond 18. That's the latest SuSM News. I'm Patrick Morrow.
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17: And Blake Braley kicks us off. Kaufusi, he goes straight through. In game 150. Kennedy through the line. It's there for the Sharks again. And getting their first, Sione Katoa. They've got them at sixes and sevens over the top. Ronaldo Molotalo. Pick up Trindle. Hines flat and short. For number two, K.L. Errol. Kennedy to the outside. It's Ramien all the way. Ramien to the outside. Sione Katoa for two. Hines for Hazelton. Big Tommy. Now Hines, dummy, runs straight through them again. Give Nico a double as well, and he'll kick for 60. Hines over the top, and it's Ramien. Ramien goes in for number two. Nico Hines now stands on top of the tree. Most points in a game by a Shark. He has 30.
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0: Warm welcome to those of you joining us for the first time today, folks. Nice to have you aboard. The Guru's in, Eric Groth. Looking forward to his thoughts, especially into the weekend of footy a little bit later on. And, of course, the Toff's in, Brady Papworth and Graham Hughes. And we're here right through till 6 o'clock, folks. Injured in the warm-up, says the NRL player linked to Gollan Racing up here in Queensland is Andrew Dooneman, I believe. Well, that's interesting. Yeah. not all that long retired. No. G'day, Des.
18: G'day, boys. How you going?
1: Des. Good, Des.
18: All three of you. Lovely to hear your voices again on this beautiful day.
0: Good on you.
18: Thank you. It's been very enlightening today. Listen, I'm just thinking to myself. You know what? These guys going to Papua New Guinea need another million, mate.
0: Another million.
18: So yeah. you go to Melbourne, you go down the Docklands and have lunch and have a cup of coffee and do whatever. Queensland's the same and Sydney's the same, and Perth may be the same too, but mate, really, three times I've been to Papua New Guinea, twice on the Fairstar, and once with Cunard. Mm. When we got off the boat, we had a security bus.
0: Yep. How long ago was this, Dad?
18: 18 months ago, the last one I done 18 months ago, okay. we got off the cruise ship, and we walked down to go on our walk, and the security bus turned up. The security people got off the bus and they escorted us around the village.
0: Well, I would have thought it was dangerous enough being on the Fairstar.
18: Really?
0: Well, I've been on a few cruises, Des, and I can tell you.
18: You know what? The salads were beautiful, mate. All good. I think what they're getting paid, they deserve it, mate.
0: Yeah. Oh well, we're soon going to learn about it. Yes.
18: So I know you probably don't want to hear it, but I just seen maybe 2 or 3 days ago. The latest report around the world is it's the third worst country in the world to live in. Like for security.
0: I thought one of the reports we saw recently, I think it was rated the worst.
18: Well, you know, all I'm saying to you is good luck to them.
0: Yeah.
1: Look, Des, I think they're going to have, whilst it'll be called a compound, it'll almost be like a fully self-contained resort.
18: That's a good way to live. That's like being in jail in Long Bay in Sydney.
1: Not really.
0: I think I know which one I'd take.
1: I think it'd be like...
18: You can't go anywhere, mate.
1: I understand. But if you've got pretty much everything, you can go places, but they'll have security with them. You'll be able to...
18: You know, it's just not the way to live, mate. You know yourself.
1: No.
18: You've got a wife and three kids, you need to get out.
1: Okay, I'm pretty sure they can have organised boat trips, fishing on the reef. There are some amazing islands off the coast of PNG.
18: And we all do that every weekend, don't we? When the kids are doing schooling and...
1: Well, the kids may or may not be there. The kids won't be doing schooling up there.
18: Oh, please. Where are they going to do it?
1: Back in Australia.
0: Yeah,
18: kids in Australia, you're over there. Well, really? That's a lot.
0: If you're getting tax-free money, they could put them in some pretty decent schools.
1: You know, Des?
18: They want to pay you twice as much, mate.
1: Des? Yes.
0: But that's what they're doing.
1: Having someone playing and working in Port Moresby and family here is no different to the thousands of fly-in, fly-out workers who are doing their best, earning a living for their family.
18: We're at?
1: No different. What do you mean we're at? All the mines.
18: Fly in and fly out, where?
1: Oh, Des.
18: Whereabouts? Queensland?
1: All over.
18: Australia?
1: Yeah, correct.
18: Yeah, it's a lot safer, mate. A lot better.
1: But their family... Really? No, their family's back here. You were saying it's no good... Anyway, doesn't matter. You've got your point of view.
18: If you're living over there, you're telling me you can fly home every weekend or every 10 days?
1: Well, the players can't. No, they're working for 6 months of the year, or 11 months of the year, actually.
0: The family can, yeah.
1: Yeah, the family.
18: Watch this space.
0: Okay, all right.
18: Ta-da.
0: Righto, Des. Thank you, mate.
1: He's a good listener, Des.
0: Hello, Graham.
19: Yeah, boys, we were talking before the news about the six agains and...
0: Oh, yes.
19: And I was going to just sort of say... You know, six again is pretty draconian when it's artificial. You know, it's up to the ref when he chooses to give it. So rather than six again, maybe it should be just two again or one extra tackle. So all these arbitrary calls aren't so draconian. And it's really interesting how obviously the hierarchy can instruct the referees how to referee a game, because once he gets to a full time, and if it's a draw and they're playing extra time, there's invariably never a six again, And the commentary is, during the semi-finals coming up, the refs will put the whistle away and there won't be as many six agains. So it just sort of amplifies the arbitrariness of how the game's
0: been refereed. I would debate one point you raised. The one I would debate is that you're saying they're going to put the whistle away because the finals are going to start. Let me tell you, no doubt if they put the whistle away, that's okay. But I'll tell you now, there will be quite a few times on this show when we take callers blowing up about six agains penalties during finals time. Finals time, you multiply everything that a fan looks at by about 10.
19: Right.
0: Okay.
19: Well, how do they get consistency into the referees to not just give six agains at a whim? You know, there ought to be more consistency or more of a genuine reason why it's being awarded. And if they're going to make it to arbitrary, six again, there's a big difference to getting six again on the first.
0: Look, all I'm trying to say is if you think there's a current debate, it'll be bigger when it comes to knockout time and sudden death, okay?
19: Potentially, yeah.
0: All right.
19: One final point, when the defence can move. The ball is, they're supposed to be able to move when the ball has cleared the ruck, and that's when the ball has actually left the dummy half when he's played the ball. And invariably, players jump way too early. And, you know, we talk of the line speed.
0: Yep.
19: Players are running 10 metres in half a second. Mm-hmm. They haven't really, because they jumped before the ball was played properly. So maybe the answer is the defence can't start moving till the dummy half gets his hands on the ball, rather than when the ball has just left the court when it's being played.
0: It's a lottery, and it will remain a lottery. Anyway. All right, Graham.
1: Yeah.
0: Thanks, mate. Thank you. I mean, let's face it. How many blokes do you see who haven't gotten up properly and they've already placed the ball on the ground? Which means
1: plenty.
0: If you're in the defensive line, you'll think, I better start moving up. Well, if he hasn't rolled that back and a referee then tells him to come back or eventually gives a penalty or six again, on what? For an incorrect play the ball.
1: That's correct.
0: I see that so many times in a game.
1: Yeah, the bloke has not got to his feet.
0: Has not got up to play the ball properly.
1: Yeah.
0: And the referee just goes, oh, well, you guys are offside, so I'll give him six more. Well, hang on a minute. The play ball was illegal.
1: Totally.
0: You know, I mean, jeez.
3: I was watching a lot of the play the balls on the weekend, and when the ball hits the ground, when the fella's playing it, that's when they go.
0: Yeah.
3: And they sprint.
1: As soon as the bloke puts it on the deck, yeah.
3: Yeah.
1: Yeah, agreed. Which is not the rule.
0: No.
3: No.
0: No. Back after this with more illegal rules.
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21: Bringellia crash, the Northern Road, Derwent Road. Earlier crash, M4 eastbound, lane 3. Gravesend's Road overpass, Gravesend's off to one side. Motorvale, the breakdown eastbound, Motorvale Road, Pittwater Road. 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I'm Jeff Wallace. That's traffic on 2SM 1269.
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0: Folks, a very important day tomorrow, and to tell you more about it, I want to speak to somebody who has been an incredible, great friend to the legend himself, Billy Smith, who we've been talking about most of the week after his passing. And we've got his great mate, Warren, I should call, Woz, on the line. G'day, Woz.
1: Hey, Heaps.
0: How are you?
1: Oh, hanging in there, mate. How are you?
0: Mate, I'm okay. It's been a good feeling in telling some great stories about some times with Billy, and you know, the absolute, you know, honour to have played against him, to have known him, and how great a player he was.
1: Yeah, mate, that's the feeling. I'm getting a lot of that from a lot of people. I just want to jump on and say, just want to say a big thank you to all the people who have texted. Through Billy's fan page that I got going many years ago. Billy's got a fan page, and the amount of comments on there, nothing but praise and best wishes. So I just wanted to thank everybody for their kind words and messages. I can't get back to everybody because there's that many, but just for me and the family, we just want to say thanks very much for all your support, guys. We really appreciate it all, and I'm sure Billy will be up there having a scooter looking down saying, get on yeah. with it, boys.
0: And look, you know as well as I do that, I mean, it's the end of such an incredible time in the game's history, and the Dragons especially. You know, you talk about, you know, the Gazniers that are gone. You talk about Langlands, Raper, and now Billy.
1: Yes, there's not many of them left. There's only really always Johnny King. King, he's still around. King, he's still going well.
0: He is, yeah.
1: Johnny Riley, Pumper's still going really good. So there's not too many left.
0: Now the farewell is tomorrow.
1: Funeral's tomorrow at 1 o'clock at Sutherland. Yes.
0: Yeah. Look, he was just an incredibly fit guy, and who crammed so much into it. 234 games. Imagine how many games Billy would have played with the number of teams that there are around today.
1: The stats weren't around in the days, in them days, for try assists. But I'll just tell you a quick story. Billy told me he used to always give the last pass. So he'd say, I give the last pass, and he'd get belted. He'd get belted giving the last pass. He said, I'll be on the ground, and I'd look up, and I'd see Barry Beath under the sticks. I'd see Rockin' under the sticks. Yeah, he always did the last pass. So for a mat, I reckon for try assists, he would have had a record for that too. I reckon he'd be up there as well for that.
0: Yeah. Look, I know it's going to be such a big day for you, especially tomorrow. For so many years I've known how well that you've also helped look after Billy. I think it's a great credit to you.
1: Mate, you've been a good help to him, and good support, and I much appreciate what you've done for us over the years as well. Heaps, no worry about that.
0: Yeah. God bless for a great day tomorrow, Woz.
1: Yeah, cheers, guys.
2: Yeah, all the best.
1: As I say, just want to thank everybody for their support. It's been overwhelming, people. It's really,
0: good on you.
1: He was a very much well-loved character, and everyone loved Billy, and have a beer for Billy tomorrow for sure.
3: Yeah, good on you.
0: They sure did. Good on you, Woz.
2: Absolute legend.
0: Great to hear from you, mate.
3: Thanks, mate.
0: Thank you, mate. What a player. Be a massive day tomorrow.
2: My favourite player growing up. St. George was my favourite team as I was when I was a junior, but yeah, watching Billy was just an absolute legend.
0: He was fantastic. 13-12-69, folks, to come aboard, join us, Manly Wayne.
4: Gentlemen, good afternoon. How are we all going? Good, are we?
0: We're good.
3: We
0: yeah.
3: are well.
4: Hey, just a quick one. Did you boys ever see a docu on YouTube on the birth of the Dolphins with Terry Ritter that started up during COVID? It'd be one of the most amazing things I've ever seen during COVID. And how they were looking like a top four. So credit to the Dolphins, but that's not the reason for McCall.
0: Oh, okay.
4: But yeah, I like to give credit where it's due, Graeme. Secondly, experiment time for the footy rules. You're getting guys stripped down, dressed up to play footy, and they're not getting a run. Two guys are going to miss out every week unless there's an HIA or whatever. Why don't we use an open interchange for the whole six for the first half every game, then the second half, like the old days, when a guy, you can use four in the second half, when a guy goes off, he can't come back on. That's going to reintroduce a bit of excitement to the little guys like Tuvey, Alfie Langer, and the smaller guys that used to run around. Just a suggestion.
0: Did you say that six replacements allowed in the first 40.
4: Yeah, open interchange, Graham. Open interchange. Like it was under Super League, then the second half, you're allowed four interchange. So every guy that gets dressed and stripped down with their footy gear on, they get a run. Rather than getting dressed up, parents come from overseas or interstate to watch the kid play, doesn't get a run. That would piss me off.
0: Is that the end of the saying it's an 80-minute game?
4: Well, it'll still be an 80-minute game. Then the second half.
0: Yeah, no. You're not probably thinking of the point that I'm going to make about how some teams finish better than other teams because they're not tired.
4: Yeah. But I think 10 interchanges. Yeah, open interchange first half. Second half, it's like the old days where when a guy goes off, he can't come back on. And the game's all revolved around the guy that's 105 kilos that run 100 metres in 10 seconds and can hold a football. That's the way the game's going.
0: Mm. Yeah, but I'm just thinking that the way you've explained it with six and then four, they're not going to be tired.
3: No. If you can run blokes on for five and then bring them off for five and back on for five, I mean, that's open interchange.
4: Yeah, and what happened in Super League?
3: And you have a million replacements during a half a footy, and that's not what the game's about. The game's about fatigue and those who can cope best, you know, under fatigue.
4: Yeah, no, you played, I didn't, just bouncing it off you.
0: Yeah.
4: Just bouncing off you.
3: Hmm. I only ever made it as a footballer because I used to come across bigger blokes under fatigue.
0: Yeah.
3: Without it, I'm going to play tennis. Seriously. Because if everyone's fresh, no room for me.
4: The bigger guys today are so fit, though, aren't they? They, you know, look at Adam Fanua Blake.
0: Yeah, but that's what I'm saying to you. You allow six interchanges in that first 40.
3: Yeah.
0: And then you're going to keep a team out there under your idea. You're going to keep a team out there in the first 15 or 20. And the four changes will be four good players coming back in to play the last 20 or 25.
3: Adam Fanua Blake is fit for the 40 minutes of footy that he plays.
0: Yeah.
3: He's not fit for 80.
0: No.
3: I'd love to be up against him in the 75th minute, and he's been out there for all 75.
4: Yeah. I tell you, he was pretty fit when he played for the Warriors between you and I. He scored a lot of tries on the Warriors.
3: Yeah, but
4: not many for Cronulla, though.
3: In recent times, he's a 40-minute footballer.
0: That's with a couple of spells, yeah.
3: Yeah.
4: Yeah, but no, I've loved your show, boys. I've enjoyed the season. Fozball is alive and kicking, hopefully. And roll on next year and keep up the good work, fellas. Love the show.
0: Let's see how
3: good on you.
4: Talking to Guru at long last. He's
0: good on you.
4: Legend.
2: Thanks, Wayne. Manly Wayne.
0: Good on you, mate. Let's look and watch and see how Fozball finishes. Tweed Rooster Mick says, Pappy,
3: yeah,
0: you don't need alcohol to have a good time.
3: No.
0: On the other hand, you don't need shoes to run a marathon, but they do help.
3: Yeah.
0: Very clever stuff.
3: Yeah. I've never understood the way Junior Pearce and those blokes. Amazing. Their ability to have the most fantastic time, but never had a drink.
2: Yeah, I couldn't get it. I couldn't get it.
0: Back with the news.
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6: Mundaval, the breakdown eastbound, Mundaval Road, Pittwater Road. Emergency work through Alexandria. That's affecting McAvoy Street westbound, approaching Wyndham Street, Smithfield a crash. Gipps Road, Highland Road. That's affecting both ways. 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That's us, traffic on 2SM, 1260.
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17: Good afternoon, I'm Patrick Morrow. Queensland police are investigating an alleged sexual assault of a teenage girl in residential care. The assault occurred at a residence west of Brisbane and was reported to police a day later on August 21. Child Safety Minister Amanda Cam says the allegations are heinous. Australia's largest supermarket has just posted its full-year profit results. Woolworths announcing an 18% increase in net profit to $1.14 billion for the 2026 financial year. Tributes are pouring in for country music legend Dolly Parton. She wrote her first song at the age of six, and her musical career lasted for nearly six decades. US President Donald Trump has described her death as a true loss for millions of people. Flags will remain at half-mast in the United States for the next week as a tribute to the 80-year-old. The trial of the man authorities allege built the bomb that blew up an aircraft over Lockerbie in Scotland in 1988 has been delayed. The man, aged in his 70s, is a Libyan intelligence operative. New evidence in the case has been uncovered about it. 270 people died when the Pan Am flight blew up. National Heavy Vehicle Regulator is celebrating the International Dog Day, with the regulator warning to make sure heavy vehicle operators know how to travel safely with their four-legged friends. Executive Director, Corporate Affairs, Michelle Taylor, says dogs are an important companion for truck drivers.
18: To those truck drivers and their best mates who are out on the road keeping those truck drivers company, especially

0: passenger seat, just living its best life. So just a bit of a shout out on a day like today.
1: In sport, the Cowboys' final hopes have received a massive double boost with Origin superstars Tom Dearden and Jeremiah Nanai named to take on the West Tigers on the weekend. Melbourne has received a huge boost ahead of Saturday night's wild card final against Carlton, with key defender Daniel Turner cleared to play, and Aussie Bernard Tomic has been defeated by Lloyd Harris at the US Open qualifiers as his wait to reach the main draw of a Grand Slam continues. In finance, the All Ordinaries has closed down 36 points at 9,338, and one Australian dollar is buying 71.79 US cents. 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Cloudy with showers with a chance of a thunderstorm with southerly winds. Showers tomorrow with temperatures ranging from 13 to 19 in the city, 11 to 19 in the west. Looking further ahead, mostly sunny on Friday. Showers for Saturday, cloudy for Sunday. At the moment in the city, it's 18, Bankstown 18, Penrith 19, Richmond 18. That's the latest SuperSM News. I'm Patrick Morrow.

0: 13 12 69 to join us with your thoughts, folks. Hello, Reedy.
1: Hey, how's it going?
0: Good, Reedy.
2: Reedy.
1: Oh, just a bit sad about Dolly and I forgot what I was going to say. it's a farewell weekend for Reno and Pappy. Oh, Pappy's game was last weekend, wasn't it?
0: Yeah.
1: Yeah. Sorry, I thought it was this weekend. And Joy Arrow playing. Mm. Is that for real?
3: He's not playing. He's just been included as a tribute, and he's going to get in his kit and run out for the half for the kickoff and then off again.
0: And then they replace him immediately, yeah.
1: Oh, well, they had good three players, good career, and that's all I was ringing up about. Congratulations to those guys. And
0: oh, well, that's good.
1: Spewing Reno can't play his last game this weekend.
2: Yeah, it'd be nice to see him run out in the colours and play.
0: Yeah, it would have been. Would have been great, actually.
1: Anyway, that was all I wanted to say. Congratulations to them three. And
0: good on you.
1: Happy day.
3: Mm. Yeah, good on you, Reedy.
0: Thank you, mate.
2: Thanks, mate.
0: Ta, thank you. Hello, Dick.
4: Yes, hello. Graham, how are you?
0: Good, thanks, Dick.
4: Yeah, Graham, I was just ringing up, listening to your conversation there with Des, mate. I worked up in New Guinea for 4 years, mate, fly in, fly out.
0: Yeah.
4: There's only one religion in New Guinea, and that's rugby league.
0: Correct, yeah, that's true.
4: Yeah. And where the boys will be in Port Moresby, mate, they'll be in not compounds, they'll be more resort-style living, matey, eh? Yeah. And my experience up there, mate, the people absolutely love all the rugby league players, mate. I used to take back after every trip just as much rugby league stuff as I could, mate, you know?
0: Yeah.
4: And the boys will be as safe as anything, mate, eh?
3: Well, yeah, absolutely, because it's imperative they are kept safe.
4: Yes. Yeah. Yes. Yeah. So, you know, like I was right up near the equator, mate, on an island. Yeah, it could be a little bit, you know, tricky, but you only put yourself in the wrong spot, mate. So yeah. I think a lot of people, you know, have got to turn around and just accept that's where they're going and they'll be looked after.
3: Yeah.
0: Yeah.
3: Yeah, hopefully.
4: Yeah, for sure.
3: Hopefully. I mean, I spent 4 months up there as a youngster, a lot younger than I am now. And, you know, you hang out with the right people and, man, you can, some of the,

0: You go places, you know, out on a boat fishing, and you spend the weekend on an island, and you, I mean, there's reefs, there's diving, there's, I mean, it is an amazing place.
1: It is an amazing place. Well, I looked after 28 plumbers on an island, Lihir Island.
0: Right.
1: And, mate, I'm still in touch with those boys from up there, and all ask me, when am I going to come back and see them, you know?
0: Yeah.
1: Like, people, you know, they got the wrong perception of New Guinea, I think, in some cases.
0: Yeah, I've also seen the worst of it.
1: Yes,
0: there's more worst of in PNG than almost anywhere on the planet.
1: That's
0: so,
1: right, mate.
0: You know, they do need to be careful. And clearly, if they're going to stick them in a compound full of high security, then there's clearly a problem.
1: Yeah, well, you'll find they will be. Look, they've got marinas up there that are as good as anything on the Gold Coast and anywhere, mate.
0: Yeah, yeah, correct.
1: You'll find their accommodation will be something like that, you know.
0: Yeah, it will. Yeah, yeah.
1: Yeah. Yeah, I had a son that went up and played for the Tweed Edge Seagulls in the Q Cup, and when he came back, he said, "Dad, what an experience, you know."
0: Yeah.
1: He said the people, everyone knew your name, everyone welcomed you. He said it was just unbelievable. Yeah.
0: Yeah. It'll be an experience for them, no doubt about it.
1: No worries, mate. I just wonder, Des was a bit upset there the way they were going, but, mate, they'll be fine.
0: Hopefully.
1: Hopefully, mate. Anyway, thank you very
0: good
1: much.
0: Man.
1: Take care.
2: Good on you, Dick. Thank you, mate. Sugar Ray.
3: Hey, boys. How are we?
4: Sugar.
0: We're good.
3: Hey, Guru.
4: Yes.
3: Shout out to Dolly, huh?
4: Yeah, what absolutely.
3: And of all the female solo artists there are, she's got to be up there one of the best, right?
4: Yeah, she could write a song. She could sing it. Yeah, absolutely.
0: And could still performing.
4: Mm.
0: Yes, well into her 70s. I mean, yeah.
3: And okay, so Guru,
4: this
3: came up in my social feed the other day, the best wingers of all time. You got number one. Winger of all time, right?
4: Yep.
3: How do you think you would have gone up against Marky Mark?
4: He'd probably run around me and make me look silly.
0: Guru would have been fine.
3: Because I think Marky Mark, his skill, nothing we've ever seen.
0: Yeah, he's good, isn't he?
4: He's got great hands.
0: Yeah, he does have great hands.
4: I've seen someone that's on par with him, if not better, Sammy Redradra. I saw him do some things with his hands and seen some footage of him playing rugby union.
0: Yeah.
4: Amazing.
0: Yeah, good player.
3: You know, you have to be up there close to, isn't the conversation, it's Izzy Folau.
4: Yeah.
3: Politically, Izzy Folau. Man, he was good, wasn't he?
4: He could play. Yeah, he was a big unit.
3: So, Drew, now I've got you, mate. What do you think about this Swans thing, right? Do you think we're dealing with a bit of wokeness here? But just hear me out, boys. I think it's got a lot to do with the AFLW team, right? So let's throw a scenario out there. Let's say the AFLW did what they did, yeah? A couple of strippers in the room. Did this, did that. Would we be talking about it?
0: No, but that didn't happen.
3: I know.
0: Mm.
3: I mean, there's still charges haven't been laid, right?
0: I know. Yep. And I get that, yeah, I understand that there's a very, what's the view that the action that's been taken is absolutely right and they were completely in the right to act so quickly and put the game first and preserve all of that. The way our attitudes to women need to be upheld. And all of that is absolutely true. But, man, we've thrown them to the wolves without any charge.
3: I think so too. But I know people that went out to the SCG on Sunday. A lot of people walked out after the AFLW.
0: Yeah, no, apparently. There was a lot of protest.
3: That protest against what do you think that protest is, Paddy?
0: The protest is against men's treatment consistently of women and the lack of respect, etc., etc. So, you know, and it is a thing. It is a thing. In the last week, and I have a young daughter, when I say young, 23, And in the last week, she has had private school boys in Double Bay with teenage girl charged with rape. You had another bunch out in the MacArthur region, same thing. Then you had the Swans. So she goes out now with her friends and is supposed to react to men how?
3: Okay, well, the Swans is completely different than what those other cases are because the Swans women...
0: We don't know yet.
3: They're professionals in this choice of work they do, right?
0: Who is? The Swans, who? We're not talking about the women. We're talking about the men.
3: In the Swans.
0: Yeah. The attitude that women have towards this is that they are objectified and not shown sufficient respect, and it's endemic in the male-dominated culture in which they live. That is their issue.
3: Even though this Swans issue was strippers...
0: No, hang on. Doesn't matter. They're people. They're people, they're female, and they should be respected. And if you're saying because of someone's line of work they deserve less or no respect, that's ridiculous.
3: No, but I'm not.
0: We should be treating, regardless of what these people do for a living, with respect. That's what we as men should do. And we have to teach our sons to do.
2: Okay.
3: I do, Pappy.
0: Okay. Well, I'm not getting that. I'm getting that you think it's okay because they were paid women for doing, and they were there for that reason. Therefore, anything goes, and it's not the case.
3: We don't know what happened.
0: No, correct.
3: Could have been just one player.
0: Hang on.
3: It could have been one player.
0: Just believe it to your imagination as to what took place, and yeah, that.
4: The bottom line has got to be respect.
0: It's absolute. You have got, and look, it was whatever time of the morning. So, you know. Respect, pa.
3: It happens after midnight, huh?
0: No. Pretty much.
2: All right.
0: And there's a lot of guys who have that view that you have. That they think, oh, you know, it's fair game. You know, it is what it is. Nothing probably happened. And, you know, they were.
3: I don't think it's fair game, Pappy. Well, I just think every situation should be judged on honest merits. And
0: we're about to find out about that. We're about to find whether this one is judged on its merits.
2: All right.
3: All right. Mm. All right, boy. Thanks for having me on.
2: Good on you, sugar. Thank you. Break, folks. Back with more.
5: 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Sydney traffic.
6: Smithfield earlier crash, Gipps Road, Highland Road. Bringellia crash, southbound Northern Road, Derwent Road. Princess Highway, looking busy. Cogra down towards Cars Park. 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Ends Thursday at Harris Farm. I'm Jeff Wallace. That's today's traffic on 2SM 1269.
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0: Now, folks, yesterday we introduced you to two people who are going to do something brilliant for some fundraising. It's called Dollar for Dusty. And, of course, that's Little Wings. And there's a big walk, I think, some 540 k's from Warren to Canberra. Yeah, and Little Dusty's going to do that at 12 years of age.
1: I'm not sure Dusty's that little, but he's only 12.
0: Yes.
1: Amazing.
0: Yeah, well, we're going to find out that you're correct, that he's not that little. But yesterday we spoke to his mum, Sarah, and we got her back on the line. Hi, Sarah.
2: Hi, guys. How are you going? I'm happy, Eric and Graham.
0: Good.
1: We're well.
3: Good, Sarah. Thank
0: now,
3: you.
0: Now, we have some great friends who listen to Talk and Sport and great contacts through Gavin Robertson on this occasion. Now, because we had the chat with both you and Dusty, the good people at New Balance, footwear, sportswear, I've decided they're going to give you some boots, some shoes.
1: The shoes are made for walking.
0: For the 540Ks. So we're going to send them out on the behalf of New Balance. That's for Dusty to make sure that he's doing it in a bit of style.
2: Thank you so much, guys.
1: Well, you've worn out. I mean, we found out you'd worn out three pair or thereabouts in training anyway. So, we're going to need to make sure you're properly shod.
0: Yeah,
2: that's so great. You know, he goes through shoes so fast, and he's just growing. He's like 100, nearly 180 centimeters. He's 100, I think 70 something centimeters. He's an 11 and a half foot shoe, and he only turned 12 at the end of April. So,
0: Sarah, what footy team does he follow?
1: Roosters.
0: That's right. Yeah,
1: the red, white, and blue stars. Come on.
0: I will make sure that they put aside an extra large number 8 jumper for when you turn 18, 19 and join the Roosters squad.
1: He'll never be a front rower, I don't reckon.
0: Okay.
1: He'll be a rangy, wide running back rower.
0: The way he's going, he'll be the entire front rower.
2: What do you like to play?
4: Lock.
1: There you go.
0: Lock.
1: Yeah, okay. Back rower.
0: All right. Well. Yeah. I think we settled on 11 and a half size.
1: We better get the size right.
2: We had a phone call just in from Gabby at New Balance in Melbourne, and thank you so much. This is going to go a long way to help him get to Canberra. So thank you.
1: Yeah, yeah, yeah.
0: Well, the boss at New Balance is Darren Tucker, who we know through cricket and through rugby. He played with the two Blues at Parramatta.
1: Yeah.
0: And he's the boss there, and they're going to be on their way, and they're going to look after you, okay?
2: Oh, thank you so much. Yeah, we're excited. It actually hit over 152, nearly 153,000 today.
0: Wow. Fantastic.
5: Good stuff.
0: Yeah.
1: Wow. Yeah.
2: So, thank you very much. You've got a meeting with the Prime Minister the day after, and what are you going to ask him, Dusty?
4: To double my amount that I've raised.
5: Yeah, that's a go.
1: Good stuff.
5: Awesome. Triple it.
1: Yeah. Tell him to stop taxing us while you're at it.
0: Well, again, Sarah, our thanks to everybody at New Balance, and we wish you well with the. And we want to hear from you, of course, naturally, when it's all run and done. Okay.
2: Oh, that'd be lovely. Thank you so much, and thank you for reaching out for New Balance, and thank you. It's honestly made our day. Thank you very, very much.
4: Thank you.
1: Best of luck. Stay strong.
0: Good on you, Dusty. Thanks for coming back aboard, guys. Thank you. Yeah, thank you, Tux.
1: Yeah,
0: that was outstanding from New Balance.
1: Yeah,
0: and
1: really good.
0: And, of course, they make good gear.
5: I need a new pair of shoes. Any
1: they
5: chance
1: make very good gear. Now, the reason it occurred to me
0: is like, there's nothing like a bludging.
1: The reason...
0: winger.
1: the reason it occurred to me we should try and get them some shoes, when he told me that he'd worn through three pair, having recently shopped for some new joggers, they cost a bomb.
5: Oh, yeah.
0: Do they ever?
1: Yeah, yeah, yeah. And if you're going through three or four pairs, seriously, that's...
0: They make good gear, they do.
1: Yeah.
0: Just Dougie.
6: Look, I hope they're not sending one to you. I think there's a pallet to you there.
1: Oh, I think a pallet could be overkill, but...
6: not really. But, I mean, he's growing.
1: I think they'll look after him, don't worry.
0: Yeah.
6: Throw a couple of 12s in there as well.
5: Yeah, I can handle 11 and a half. No worries.
6: You guys, what size are you guys?
1: I'm a 10.
5: 11, 10 and a half, 11.
0: Yeah, I'm a 10 and a half, 11. Yeah.
6: Okay. Yeah, 11 and a half will fit you.
1: Just wear thick socks.
6: I'll tell you what I rang up about, the Maguire thing with Brisbane. Mate, the moment he signed, he was competent. So,
1: old boys?
6: I mean, Well, just, you know, and you got to remember, too, we don't read the Queensland media. Look, I don't. I mean, I don't read the Courier Mail or find out what's going on up there. I'm in my world in New South Wales, right? So, you know, they could be hammering up there. There's always things behind, little niggling things. And I mean, it most probably really pissed them off that, that he won the comp. You know, it was almost like, well, hang on, Kevin Walters had set that team up. If you gave him one more year, what is his? And Talos goes on about it. And, yeah, I think you've got to be a Queenslander up there. They hate us because they can't be like us. Like, we're really good. They're average.
0: Oh, God, it sounds like Origin
1: Dougie,
0: time.
1: Dougie. Don't do this us. We'll be bombarded from calls north of the border.
0: Yeah,
6: I'd like to know what's going on. Well, you know, stand up. Or like I said, I feel sorry for him. It's and one point, I suppose, that you always say, Pappy, is when, look, there's a lot of calls ring up about Sack and this coach, and you always say, yeah, well, that's fine. Well, who are you going to put in? Well, I mean, who are you going to put in?
1: Yeah.
6: I mean, I reckon this could be a scoop. The you keep him for another year. Bennett finishes at the South end of 27. He want to come home. You know, the Broncos will love it. The saviour's back.
0: Just be careful. Just go a bit easier on the Broncos. We're still trying to get Adam Reynolds on.
5: Wait, didn't they think Seibold was a little bit too technical, and they thought Kevy was too soft, and now they think
1: he's too tough. He's too
0: Kevy's too loose.
1: They need Goldilocks. They need Goldilocks. He's just right.
5: Well,
6: maybe we should look at some of the board. Maybe there's three bears on the place. Anyway, just a thought. Yeah. But that's great about the that little wing story. They're a fantastic organisation.
0: Yeah.
5: Yeah, awesome.
0: No, we'll follow it as well and look forward to having a chat when they've finished it. Yeah.
1: It's no walk in the park. 540 Ks at what, 40-odd Ks a day is some serious undertaking for anybody, let alone a 12-year-old.
5: Some serious blisters too.
1: Well, potentially. And, and
0: not with New Balance.
5: No.
0: No, of course. Yeah.
1: Oh, we're getting the non-blister new. Oh, excellent. We're getting the good ones.
0: That's what we asked for. Yeah.
6: Hey, hang on. Let me just do a call out to New Balance. Can you throw some 10.5 in there as well?
0: Our sales manager just fell out of his chair. Okay.
1: And you got weather. You've potentially got really hot days. You got horrible wind and rain some other days, and you got to keep going regardless. You know, when you're tired, you don't want to. You want to sleep. You want to eat. Your feet are sore, and you've got to keep going. Every day, 40 Ks.
0: There you go.
1: It's a bloody tough assignment.
0: Yeah.
6: Look, I'll finish with this.
0: Yep.
6: New Balance is a good shoe, though. I've got some. They're very good shoes.
1: Good on you, Dougie.
0: Good on you, Dougie.
1: They make a good cricket bat,
0: thank
1: too,
0: you,
1: just
0: mate.
1: Quietly.
0: Hawkesbury Matt says, out of respect for Dolly, I told my boss I'd be unavailable from 9 to 5 tomorrow. Back with the news.
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12: Oh, God, I'm going to go to the toilet and grab some more beers. Pause it for me?
13: No way, mate. We're not pausing live sport. If he kicks this, we're in front.
12: Nah, it'll be all right. Oh, what? Oh, no. Did I miss it? Come on, mate. You got to rewind it, please.
13: Not a chance, mate. You can catch it on the highlights reel.
14: You won't miss a moment if you drink wise. 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
15: Good afternoon, I'm Patrick Morrow. National Cabinet has wrapped up in which leaders spoke about data centres, the gun buyback scheme and how to combat domestic violence. Prime Minister Anthony Albanese met with premiers and chief ministers in Sydney today. He says the meeting was positive.
16: We will invest an additional $125 million to protect our nation from bird flu. And lastly, we'll remain highly vigilant on fuel security in light of the ongoing serious conflict in the Middle East as we reach a six-month point of this war this Friday.
15: A Sydney woman has pleaded guilty to the manslaughter of her husband, whose body has never been found. The 51-year-old was originally facing a murder charge, but has had her new plea accepted today. Her 62-year-old husband went missing from their Greenacre home in 2023, with police alleging at the time she had dismembered him and put his remains in bins around Sydney. She will be sentenced next month. An investigation is underway following the death of a teenage girl in Sydney's Northern Beaches. Emergency services were called to an Elanora Heights home at around 5:45 p.m. on Sunday, following reports of a concern for welfare. On arrival, paramedics found a 16-year-old girl unresponsive. She was treated at the scene before being taken to hospital in a critical condition. Police have since been told the 16-year-old died in hospital last night. Dolly Parton's cause of death has been revealed, with the Queen of Country Music dying at the age of 80 after a short battle with cancer. Flags are flying at half-mast in the United States, while flowers are being laid at Dollywood and her star on the Walk of Fame. Her nephew was the one to break the news this morning.
17: Dolly called me and said she wants to rest in a beautiful bed of plush cotton because after a life wearing heavy rhinestones, she finally deserves to be comfortable and have some rest. Rest in peace, Aunt Dolly, Aunt Granny, Gigi. May God bless Dolly Parton, and may God bless you all. She will always love you.
15: The Consumer Price Index rose 3.5% in the 12 months to July this year. That's down from 3.8% in the 12 months to June, according to the Australian Bureau of Statistics. Housing was the largest contributor, which rose by 5%, followed by food and non-alcoholic beverages. Trim mean annual inflation remained steady at 3.6%. The New South Wales Council of Social Services has welcomed the Minns Labor government's gambling reform package, but there are suggestions it could go further by introducing even more changes. NCOS CEO Cara Varian says there's a lot of stigma associated with gambling harm.
18: We're often seeing in our services across the state that people will arrive with financial distress or some other mental health concerns. And then as we service them and we work with them to get back on track, we learn more about the gambling addiction. And so that can mean that they're not able to put food on the table for their children or able to cover their rent.
15: In sport, the Melbourne Storm are hopeful star halfback Jerome Hughes will return from a hamstring injury for their clash against the Brisbane Broncos tomorrow night. Damien Cook returns for the Dragons as they take on the Sea Eagles on Friday. Greater Western Sydney captain Toby Green denies he has made up his mind to go home to Victoria. Green told a podcast he was planning to meet with Geelong and Essendon, but he would have told Giants officials if he was leaving. Olympic figure skating champion Alyssa Liu says she's trusting her instincts that it's time to take a break and miss the upcoming season. She won the individual gold medal at this year's Winter Olympics and helped Team USA win team gold. And in the English League Cup round two action, Hull City defeated Stoke City on penalties. In finance, the All Ordinaries has closed down 36 points at 9,338 and one Australian dollar, spying 71.82 US cents. 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Cloudy with showers with the chance of a thunderstorm with southerly winds. Showers tomorrow with temperatures ranging from 13 to 19 in the city, 11 to 19 in the west. Looking further ahead, mostly sunny for Friday. Showers for Saturday, cloudy for Sunday. At the moment in the city it's 17, Bankstown 17, Penrith 18, Richmond 18. That's the latest 2SM News. I'm Patrick Morrow.
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19: Humphreys on to Walker. Walker to Mitchell. Mitchell goes himself and is over. Oh, it's so simple. Latrell Mitchell is piling on the tries in 2026. Mitchell out of dummy half. Over. Too strong. Latrell Mitchell cannonballs his way over the line. Here comes Mitchell, he's already got two, he's got three. Mitchell, he's got nine. He's got three, he's got four. One, two, three, four, Latrell. Full time at Accor Stadium. South Sydney 30, St George Illawarra 12.
3: Call the boys now, 13 12 69.
0: Welcome back aboard, folks. Of course, it is this time each and every week at about this time that everybody's hovering with pens. Or, though, if you're looking back over the last couple of weeks, you might be talking pencils and rubbers. Here comes Guru's Tips. Now, Guru, tough week last week.
5: It was. I went for the underdog. It was very silly. Mm. I was playing games, but it didn't work. I was hoping I'd get a few more. But
0: it hasn't hurt your confidence for this round?
5: Not at all.
0: No.
5: I'll be back bigger. And
0: okay, let's kick. Broncos and Storm.
5: Okay. Hughes returns at halfback, which is a good thing for the Storm. Broncos, I've got some stats too, Pappy.
20: Yeah?
5: Yeah. Broncos have won the last three against Melbourne. And
20: have
5: Storm,
20: they?
5: They have. Storm have the best winning record at Suncorp of any NRL club.
20: Yeah, that's what I
5: 71%.
20: Thought.
5: Yeah. I'm tipping the Storm to win.
0: Okay. Friday, 6 o'clock, will be the Sea Eagles and Dragons trying to turn around that horror one against the Dogs.
5: Yeah, Manly are still alive, aren't they? They need
0: a miracle
5: to win their last two and hope South, Cowboys and Bulldogs slip up.
0: Yeah, miracle.
5: Yeah. Mm-hmm. Manly have won their last six against the Dragons at Four Points Park. And the Dragons have won only two of their last 18 away games. So their away record's not great.
0: Yep.
5: For mine. And Nathan Brown plays his 200th game. He's been a real warrior for them. Yeah.
20: He still rips in, you know.
5: He does, doesn't he? Plays the same every time.
0: Okay.
5: Manly to win.
20: Very good last week. Surprisingly good against a team I didn't think they could beat.
0: The 8 o'clocker on the Friday night is huge. It probably holds the absolute key to whether we're even bothering about the last round. The Panthers at Combank Stadium to the Dogs.
5: Yeah, fascinating one, isn't it? Penrith are chasing a fourth minor premiership in 7 years. Just an amazing feat. Canterbury are fighting just for their season. Jacob Preston might be a good little bet.
0: For a big game?
5: For any time, responsibly. Just a lazy 10.
20: Because he might not.
0: The Panthers might be nervous reading about 10 players having COVID at the Dogs.
1: We still haven't got to the bottom of whether in 2026, I just think we need to shut the Dogs down. Yeah. Shut them down for like 3 years.
5: Absolutely.
1: I mean, you can't go outside with that virus hanging
0: give
1: about.
0: Give it to me again. Penrith?
5: Dogs.
0: Dogs. Wow, give
20: it. Wow, that is a big call. So you've written off the Panthers. Wow.
5: Anytime, yeah.
0: Now it's Saturday. We kick it off with the 3 o'clocker. The Titans up on the Gold Coast, home to the Rabbitohs.
5: Yeah, South's victory here secures their final place. A loss opens the door for either Canterbury and Manly. So, and a wonderful thing they're doing for Joey Arrow. That's just fantastic. So yeah. I look forward to seeing that, being part of that. I'm going for the Rabbits to beat the Titans up there.
20: We might even see half an hour of Luttrell.
0: Yeah, I think if they're talking finals, then he has to get some footy into him. He does.
5: Definitely, yeah.
0: You just see plenty of points in this game, don't you?
20: I do.
5: Yeah.
0: Yeah.
5: Mm. Yep.
0: All right, 5:30 on the Saturday. The Roosters coming off that poor performance at home to the Dolphins. So one wonders about the points in this one.
5: They just weren't there, were they, the Roosters, the other day? I was waiting for them to unleash, but it just didn't happen.
0: No.
5: The Dolphins have won all three of their games in Sydney this season, so the Roosters have won four of their last five against the Dolphins. So this is a bit of a toss-up for me. I'm tipping the Roosters just
0: to bounce
5: back.
0: Yeah. Okay, all right. 7:35, this is Queensland Country Bank Stadium up in Townsville. The Cowboys, who are certainly turning the taps on hot and cold at different times, up against the West Tigers.
5: Yeah, you're not wrong, hot and cold. The Tigers beat them 44-16 in the second round this year.
0: Yeah.
5: So there's plenty of points in both teams. Tom Dearden back, be good to see what he does to them.
0: So important.
5: Absolutely.
0: Yeah.
5: I'm tipping the Cowboys at home.
0: All right.
20: Good tip.
0: Sunday will kick us off across the ditch in Auckland with the Warriors, who have been absolutely flying, very short in the betting, against the Knights, who have to still be a bit careful. Yeah,
5: they had a bit of a hiccup last week. I thought they
20: would
5: have got them. Warriors have been sensational. Knights were smashed by Manly and need to respond. The Warriors over there, just too strong.
0: And to wrap it up, round 26 of the National Rugby League, the Eels at home at Combank to the Sharks, who are very sure.
5: Yeah, Parramatta 13th, Cronulla 5th. Sharks need the 2 points to keep their top four hopes alive. Ronaldo Mulitalo. Plays his 150th NRL game. It's a feat.
20: He's the crazy Italian.
5: And the Eels have only beaten one top eight side all season, the Cowboys. It was an interesting stat. It means too much to the Sharks. Sharks to win that one.
20: You would think.
0: One thing that fans shouldn't take their eyes off is we're not run and done for the top four.
5: No, absolutely not.
0: So just
20: be
0: careful.
20: There's a bit of pressure on everyone.
0: Yeah, there is. So there's some things that can certainly be happening with possibly two of the top four teams over the last two rounds, if they're not careful.
5: Yep.
20: Okay. Here's a question then. If you think you can sneak into the top four, you've then possibly got to go to Auckland to play the Warriors, which is not ideal.
0: No.
20: It's the last thing you want to be doing.
0: Mm.
20: And Penrith or the Roosters, who could finish, who knows?
0: Yep.
20: Or if the Warriors finish second, And the Roosters and Panthers haven't gone great the last 2 weeks and finished third, they've still got to go to New Zealand to play the Warriors week one. I mean,
0: there you go.
5: Scary thought.
20: That is not ideal, man. But I think finishing first is so important.
0: Absolutely.
20: To the Sydney-based teams.
0: Yeah. Just quickly go through this again. You've gone Storm.
5: Storm, yep.
0: Against Broncos. Sea Eagles.
5: Yep.
0: Dogs.
5: Dogs.
0: Rabbitohs.
5: Rabbits.
0: Roosters.
5: Roosters.
0: Cowboys.
5: Cowboys.
0: Warriors.
5: Warriors.
0: Sharks.
5: Sharkies.
0: It'll be a better round for you.
5: I hope so.
0: Back with more.
2: 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Sydney traffic.
21: Castle Hill, a broken down car westbound for Showground Road approaching Victoria Avenue. Mascot, breakdown southbound General Holmes Drive, Airport Tunnel, taking out lane one. 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I'm Jeff Ollis. That's those traffic on 2SM 1269.
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0: Welcome back aboard, folks. Dick says, gentlemen, in relation to Billy Smith, first player I ever saw run with the ball in two hands out in front of him. Also, I feel sorry for those that don't drink, because when they wake in the morning, well, that's as good as they're going to feel all day, says Dick.
1: Well, that is true.
0: Kiwi warrior.
2: Afternoon, gents.
3: Warrior.
2: Now, boys, I've just, hearing that Gav Spencer got the New Balance shoes for the young fella.
0: Yeah.
2: I've got to give a big round of applause there to Gav.
0: Yes.
2: He doesn't always make a lot of sense, but in this case he does.
0: Yes, Gavin Spencer, yes.
1: Hang on. Frankie Spencer, who comes in here from time to time, 3 days a week, it was my idea, Warrior. And it was my idea, and we put our heads together, and we ended up with our good mate Darren at New Balance.
2: Well, that actually makes more sense.
1: And he made the call.
2: Brilliant. And funny, because I remember New Balance coming out of New Zealand, and my first pair of boots were Adidas high cuts, and they had green stripes.
1: Yeah.
2: I can't for the life of me remember what the actual name on the side of the boot was, but I thought it was, Crash Hot, because they were brand spankers. And I thought this would be good ankle support. So what do I do in my first game?
1: Do your ankle?
2: Yeah. I think they call it Cindy Moses now.
1: Yeah.
0: That's it.
1: And syndesmosis is really bad compared to a rolled ankle.
2: It was funny, because back then that was the magic water and a bit of the tape from the strapper.
4: Yeah. Sponge, yeah. Yeah.
0: Whatever happened to torn ankle ligaments?
2: Correct.
1: Yeah, sprained my ankle. No. It's much worse. It's syndesmosis.
2: And the one that really hits me now, boys, is when they say middles and and all that crap about second rowers, on the edge and all this stuff.
0: Yeah, edges and middles. Yeah.
2: When I wear number 8, I'm a prop. When I wear number 10, I'm a prop. When I wear 3 or 4, I'm a centre.
4: That's
2: it. When I wear 11, 12, I'm a second row, like you, Graham,
0: There you go.
2: And on that last call I made there, Graham, and I've got your book on the way. I found it on the net.
0: Yep.
2: So Dogs at War is on its way, and I've put a call through to my mate down there in Sydney, Guru, and Happy. He's known as the King of Hydration, a.k.a. Graham Hughes. He's going to give you the contacts for his publisher to get yours on the press and get these books going, boys, because I'd love to read. I've just finished Michael O'Connor.
0: Oh, have you?
2: Cool. Yeah. I'm looking at that 77 or 78 photo, and it's got bloody Wally Lewis and that Union theme. I never knew that.
4: Yeah. They played together. Yeah.
1: It was some team.
2: Oh, was it what? Mm. And I'm sort of looking at this game on Sunday, boys, and it craps me out a bit because I've got to wait till Sunday to watch the boys. But Newcastle, the last time we played them in the finals back home, we give them a bit of a toweling, and it's not going to be like that this time around. I know it.
0: No, you're still sweating on your right halves as well.
2: Correct.
1: Yeah. Well, tomorrow's back, which is, I think, a big move. Mm. Hopefully he's 100%. You assume he'd be 100%. But you're right. The Knights have got to actually aim up a little bit before finals. Otherwise, they'll limp in and it'll be a waste of time.
2: The biggie for me is that when we played last week against South, we had 26 against us. And that was Hanson and a couple of other boys in the middle there not reading that play on the outside where they're leaving Dallin short.
0: Yeah, correct.
2: Now we've got Tamati back. Hopefully that brings stability. But the other component to that is Dallin's out. And the boy, Lowley Lilly from the Tigers.
0: Yeah.
2: So I'm sort of thinking, man, and he's only 175. So he's a pocket.
0: Yeah,
2: Dallin, he's going to get bombed out of the game.
0: Dallin WZ can get the odd flying off the wing wrong.
2: Yes.
1: And I can promise you they will be attacking...
0: Yeah.
1: Down the Knights' left edge with Best and Marju and Ponga, and that's where they'll go.
0: Yeah.
2: The two I like in that team, apart from obviously Kalen Ponga, are the two mullets.
4: Sharp
1: and Hunt.
0: The mullets.
2: Oh, my God.
4: They look like brothers.
0: The mullet brothers.
2: They never look like they're exhausted. They look like robots. They just keep going. But, boys, as always, wonderful show.
0: Good on you, Kiwi.
2: Up the wires for Sunday, boys. Thank you.
0: Take care, mate.
1: Good on you,
0: Thank
1: mate.
0: You. Hello, Tom.
3: Boys, how are you?
0: Good, Tom.
1: We are well.
3: I rang on Monday. I was trying to be a bit positive about the Australian cricket team. After listening to Des, I think I owe you an apology. I wrote down a couple of the subjects that have been discussed in the last 4 days. Can I just quickly run through them?
0: Sure.
3: Okay. Expansion is going to kill the game. The new rules suck. PNG has an unfair advantage. Peter Landis has to be sacked.
1: These are callers. These are callers.
3: And commentary.
0: Yeah.
3: Perth have been given an impossible task, and the entire cricket team are off. Australian cricket team are awful. I think we've got to get a bit of positivity amongst us, don't we? Like, you shot me down on Monday with me just trying to be positive. I was taking the piss for half of it.
0: Oh, Tom,
3: I shot down
0: Tom,
3: like a wood duck.
0: I don't know how you can sleep.
3: When I'm comparing myself to Des, I reckon I'm looking all right.
0: I don't think you can sleep at night.
1: I think
0: Tom.
1: You're right about that.
0: Yeah.
3: Des was the same bloke who rang up the other week and gave to the Australian cricket team, said they all need to be hung. Because they got beat by Bangladesh.
0: Yeah.
3: So, same bloke. You know the Fairstars from the 80s. That's when the Fairstar went to PNG in the 80s.
1: That was the first, wasn't it? The first cruise and ships.
0: Has there been a second Fairstar?
3: No, I'm pretty sure it's I went on it. I went on it in 1986.
1: And survived.
3: I was only a kid. And when you go to PNG on a cruise ship, I've done a lot of cruises. You're only there for one day.
1: You're not like, seeing PNG, no.
3: No, I do a bit of Uber, and I'm picking up guys who are working in PNG every day of the week. And there's negatives, and the money's a positive.
1: The money's a positive if you're in the NRL. It's a positive at the moment.
3: Absolutely, it is. But it's. Suck it and see what happens. We'll know in a couple of years' time.
0: It's good to hear that you're so happy and settled, finally.
1: Yeah.
3: I'm just looking for a bit of positivity, Cohen.
1: Yeah, no, there's a fine line between positivity and Pollyanna.
3: Okay. Pat, can you explain Pollyanna to me, please?
1: Well, just, chief cheerleader. Everything's brilliant. The Australian cricket, and Andrew McDonald's the best ever, and they, aren't they fantastic? They just keep winning. It's like, yeah, really?
3: I know exactly where you guys are coming from when you say we've got to start rolling for the young guys, but I don't want to see that at the expense of success. I think win whilst you can, because you don't know what lies ahead. So if you've got a winning team now, keep winning. And you know what you're saying about bringing in new guys? That's okay if we're getting beat, but we're winning. So who sacks a winning team? Who sacks a winning team?
1: Someone with an eye on the future that knows what's coming.
3: But as I said, as soon as the coach starts losing, he's going to get hammered and he loses his job.
1: No, but a bit of foresight, even when the team's going, well, look what Penrith have done. They keep winning, but they keep winning, and they've done so for, what, 6 years now? Is it 6 grand finals or something? But they still let players go and they regenerate.
0: Yeah.
1: And the Australian cricket hasn't done that.
3: I understand what you're saying about the cricket, and what you just said then with Penrith is true. You've got me there. But I just remember when McDonald got the job, there was a bit of negativity because he took over from Justin Langer. That was the sort of thing. And I was sticking up for him, that was all.
1: Yeah.
0: Okay.
1: And we know.
3: He's done a fair job. I think he's done a fair job. He's kept us winning. They're a pretty tight-knit team. I think winning is the most important thing, yeah.
0: Okay.
1: Well, let's... That's good. I'd like some more batsmen in domestic cricket putting pressure on.
3: We've debuted 6 batsmen in the last, 6 debutants in the last, in the last season.
1: How many of those have we fired again?
3: Yeah, they're going to come and go, Mike Hussey said, all the guys in Sheffield Shield, he said in his opinion they need another 12 months. That's what he's all
0: about. Right on. Tom, Tom, get yourself some decent sleep. Look forward to your next call.
1: Good man, Tom. Good man. See you, mate.
0: Oh, dear. Anyway.
1: Pollyanna, by the way, sickly sweet, is...
0: News is up next.
5: 2SM, Sydney traffic.
6: Cabramatta at crash, westbound lane 1, Cabramatta Road, Levuka Street. Lane Cove Road near Buffalo Road, at top right, southbound lane 1, a breakdown, heading up towards Devlin Street. Census night was Tuesday, the 11th of August. There's still time to complete. In the Census, every answer matters, authorised by the Australian Bureau of Statistics, Canberra. I'm Jeff Wallace. That's today's traffic on 2SM 1269.
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16: Good afternoon, I'm Patrick Mulrow. A Sydney man has faced court today, accused of pretending to be a lawyer and financial institution to carry out a fraud scheme. Police allege the 51-year-old man defrauded investors of more than $600,000. They also seized 60 luxury watches and a stash of jewellery worth over $2 million. He was charged with 31 offences and has since been remanded in custody and will face court next month. National Cabinet has wrapped up, in which leaders spoke about data centres, the gun buyback scheme and how to combat domestic violence. They also signed a new funding agreement to stop bird flu. Prime Minister Anthony Albanese says he's confident states and territories will embrace his AI reforms. Taylor Swift has led tributes to country music icon Dolly Parton, who has died at the age of 80. Parton died after a brief battle with cancer. While fans laid flowers on Parton's star outside the Country Music Hall of Fame, as New York's Empire State Building lit up in pink to honour her. The annual New South Wales Training Awards have been presented. They celebrate excellence in vocational education and training. New South Wales Minister for Skills, TAFE and Tertiary Education, Steve Wan, says there are some inspiring students across the state.
17: It's exciting to see some of the stories that people have. A school-based apprentice who from the South Coast who's doing agriculture, who went off to the Northern Territory to do some work experience with a nervous mum waiting behind. But there's some great stories there that I've heard and some inspiration there for others.
16: The head of the US Central Intelligence Agency has travelled to Moscow, Russia for unannounced talks. John Ratcliffe reportedly arrived in the Russian capital early on Tuesday.

out on a wild card place into the main draw. In finance, the All Ordinaries has closed down 36 points at 9,338, and one Australian dollar is buying 71.77 US cents. 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Cloudy with showers with the chance of a thunderstorm with southerly winds. Showers tomorrow with temperatures ranging from 13 to 19 in the city, 11 to 19 in the west. Looking further ahead, mostly sunny for Friday, showers for Saturday, cloudy for Sunday. At the moment in the city it's 17, Bankstown 17, Penrith 18, Richmond 18. That's the latest 2SM News. I'm Patrick Morrow.

0: 9 to 5, or in our case, 3 to 6. Nice to have you with us here on Talking Sport, folks. Rooster Muzz says, heaps pappy guru, if I ever ring for an Uber driver and that Tom turns up, I'm going straight back inside and I'm ringing that bloke from New Balance. Because I'm bloody well walking. Very clever. Hello, Richard.
1: Hello, fellas. A bit of information. I know I get the right information there.
0: Yeah.
1: The eastern suburbs in Forsa. What's happened to him now?
0: Well, which one?
2: Radley.
0: Victor Radley.
1: Radley got put on report.
0: Yeah.
1: The next minute, he's off. He's off with the...
0: No, he got a fine, but he's also rested because he had a concussion.
1: He got another fine.
0: Yeah.
1: How much?
0: 3,000.
1: Only 3,000?
0: Yeah.
1: Well, he'd probably have a fortnight off now with the...
0: Correct.
2: Well, he's had a lot of concussions in his history. He's about 8 of them, I think.
0: Yeah, and it's his career is a worried one.
2: Yes, yeah. They got to manage him very carefully.
1: Oh, that's right. If people don't think how much it is. I played till I was 39, and only in first grade, you know, juniors.
0: Yep.
1: And I always wore a helmet. Always
0: headgear, yeah.
1: And I was a hooker, and I was in the middle of the action. Yeah. All the time. Yeah.
0: Unfortunately, the headgears will protect you against cuts, but they won't protect you against concussion.
2: No, they'll protect the minor bumps, but yeah, concussion bumps.
1: Well, I used a soft one. You know, I had a soft one. But as you say, it protects you from the wax and the bangs.
2: Yeah, it does. It does. Well, you've turned out all right. You obviously never got knocked around too much in the head.
1: Well, I'm not 92.
2: That's what I mean.
0: Yeah. You're going okay.
3: You've done well, yeah, absolutely.
1: Yeah, I often think back, Jesus, take a long while, a squillion years. It's unmentionable about... What went on, like, you know, just recently with the Aussie Rules players. But the sneaky business has gone on for as long as I can remember.
0: Well, Richard,
2: yeah.
0: We all just touched wood, hoping that we get to your thing, 92.
1: Hey. Well, you're just in it and you're sort of sworn to...

0: Mind your own business.
1: Okay. Good on you, Richard.
2: And do the best we can. Good on you, Rich. Good to hear from you.
1: Well done, mate.
2: And to you. Back at you. Good on you. Hello, Nifty.
3: Oh, good evening, gentlemen. How are you?
1: Good, Nifty.
2: All right, Nifty.
3: Happy. Mm-hmm. Just a couple of quick things. Now that Golf Australia has officially allowed Robbo to play off the ladies' tees, will he be taking your money next time you...
1: Well, if he decides next time we go for a match that he's identifying as the female of the gender,
3: he can
1: choose to do that and play off the ladies and play in the ladies competition. So he can't play against me because that wouldn't be the same competition.
3: Yeah, right. Okay. Mm.
1: But in further news, clubs are being told that they are to let people who identify into the relevant locker room.
3: Yeah.
1: True story.
3: It's going to be interesting, isn't it?
1: Well, golf clubs are notoriously run and controlled by pretty old-fashioned dudes.
3: Exactly.
1: And old-fashioned women, too. And I don't for one second.
3: No, Golf Australia, hats off. Well done. You've done your homework. Not.
1: Well, they've just towed the line of many sporting administrators, and they've just gone down this road that is somehow, they think, is, I don't know, accepting of everyone. It's like, come
3: G'day,
1: on.
3: G'day, Beryl. How are you? I'm in here just in your changing room. What the hell?
1: Yeah,
3: ludicrous.
1: You should,
3: Golf Australia.
1: Would you like to join our bridge game on Wednesday afternoon while the men are playing?
3: Give me a minute. I'll just slip my undies off
1: Hang on, Graham.
2: Yeah.
3: But this is what they're doing.
2: No, not on radio, they're not.
3: Just on Dave Rennie with the All Blacks.
1: That's a good topic, Dave Rennie.
3: Do you reckon he's one that Australia will turn?
1: Yep.
3: Will regret?
1: Yep.
3: You do?
1: Yep. When they fired him.
3: Yeah.
1: It was after
3: Italy, wasn't it?
1: No, well, they went on a spring tour. I don't know how long ago. It was pre the World Cup. Because they sacked him for Eddie Jones when Hamish McLennan went rogue. But at the end of that spring tour, they had, I think, there were so many green shirts appearing. They'd beaten, I don't know, England or Ireland, or they lost by a point. Or it was such a good tour in terms of at the end of a long, hard year. And I really did think, and I said so at the time, they're in pretty good shape going into the World Cup. Well, then Hamish went rogue. Eddie Jones almost blew it up by accident, on purpose, I don't know. But it just went so pear-shaped.
3: Mm. Anyway, I'll see you at the Ladies' Bridge Tournament, Kathy. Good night.
2: Good on you, Nifty.
1: And I'll be at the table in the corner where they are every Wednesday while the men are playing.
2: The Grumpy Dog says, well done on re-signing the gun forward for committing 2031. But I think he'd be giving his manager a kick up the backside. Well, they're not. I mean, there's just going to be an upgrade.
1: That'd be right.
2: I mean, that contract will get upgraded when
1: definitely.
2: The salary caps change.
1: Hmm.
2: Sporty Gavin says, sad day with the passing of Dolly Parton. Rest in peace, beautiful lady. My favourite song was Applejack. Hmm. Now, Guru, would Neil Hunt be the best winger that you played with at the Eels, just ahead of Neville Glover? In the 83 season, Hunt scored 20 tries and ended up playing for New South Wales.
4: He was a very underrated player. He had a great step on him.
1: He did.
4: And I've been watching, stuff's been coming up on YouTube and highlighting him a little bit and just watching some of the old games. He played super. He was a great player. Had the best step you've ever seen off your left or right. And
2: I think this is Tanner, or could be Tanner, says, the best intercept specialist rugby league over the last 30. The player who was the best at reading an attacking pass and then stealing it would be Matty Bowen. His most famous was Queensland, New South Wales, 2005 Origin Game 1. Scores were locked 20-20. It went to Golden Point, and if we all remember, Brett Camorley threw a long pass. No. Bowen read it, plucked it out of the air, raced 30 metres to score the try.
1: Yeah.
2: British Bulldog adds, I think the criticism of the Dogs players over the Billy Smith tribute is completely unfair. Television may have shown some players not clapping during the minute, but it doesn't show the full pitch. At the start, the Dogs players did applaud, which was noticeable if you were actually at the game.
1: Yeah.
2: When the tribute continued, the players then stood arm in arm, looking at the screen, and just took a moment to themselves to remember what was unfolding for Billy Smith.
1: Yeah. Mm.
2: Thank you, British Bulldog. Mm. Rooster Booster says, I seriously expected the Roosters at home, full house playing a rabble of a team, to comfortably win by 30-plus.
1: Me too.
2: I don't understand what goes on in the coach's head. This happens every year. On a bright note, Victor Radley will be out for 2 weeks.
1: And
2: he's a liability. He's good for giving away at least 3 penalties with recklessness. Finally, Sam Walker wants $1 million plus per year. Really? How about he learns to be consistent? I don't think so, says Rooster Booster.
1: The other thing, the positive thing about Victor Radley being out for a couple of weeks, if he is out for a couple of weeks, he's going to save himself money because he gets fined most weeks. Yeah. A couple of grand here and there.
4: He's a bit unlucky, isn't he, the way that he...
1: Oh, it's so hard. He is a sledgehammer, but he can... You don't have to go much wrong, and it's...
4: One of the tackles on the weekend was, he put his head down and his shoulder was there.
1: Yeah.
4: And the guy ran into his shoulder.
1: He
4: stood
1: his penalised the ball carrier. Is that what you're saying?
4: His head was down. He wasn't looking at it and he just put his
1: head down. Can I just give you a quick run? The All Blacks played again last night against the Lions over there on that South African tour. Had a 41-35 win. Coming off a 33-16 test match win last Sunday morning, early our time. So they've been away. They've played 4 provincial games now. And they played one test. There's 3 test matches to go week on week on week. It is 4 test matches in 4 weeks against the might of the Springboks. It is quite the tour.
2: Yeah, so they play this Saturday our time.
1: They do.
2: Second test.
1: And then the 29th is this week, then the 5th of September, the third test, and the 12th of September, the fourth test.
2: Crazy.
1: I'm not sure why you'd... that one, by the way, is in Baltimore, USA.
2: What are they going to do if it's 2-2?
1: Well, that's what I'm saying. Why would you have 4? Like, I get an odd number.
2: Hmm.
4: Geez, the forwards would be sore by the end of that.
1: Oh, yeah, that's week in, week in, week in. And the fourth one isn't in... We're in Cape Town this week, Johannesburg next week, and then off to the US in Baltimore in, 2 weeks' time, 3 weeks' time.
2: There you go.
1: It's madness. Mm.
2: Titan Tragic says the best interceptors is actually a stat on NRL.com. Jaden Campbell is good, but I believe DWZ is the best. Marky Mark is also marked good, says Tragic.
1: He is good. DCE is pretty good too.
2: Rodney says, guys, about those brand of shoes you were talking about, I had a pair that lasted me nearly 6 years and I walked around 120 Ks a week.
1: What?
2: Very good, says Rodney.
1: That's unbelievable. Hang on, 120 Ks a week they lasted him 6 years.
2: Well, he was giving a rap to New Balance.
1: I understand that. Helped, surely not the same pair of shoes for 6 years and 120 Ks a week.
2: There you go.
4: Must be a size 6 or something.
1: That's proper hard wearing.
2: John says, talking of PNG, imagine being the referee at Port Moresby when they are going to lose a close one.
4: Yeah, nah.
2: Might be interesting.
1: Yeah. Riot.
2: No, might
1: let's
2: be.
1: Hope not.
2: Oh, fingers crossed. Back with more.
0: 2SM. Sydney traffic. Cabramatta, a crash westbound, Cabramatta Road, Lavuka Street. Top right, a breakdown for southbound Lane Cove Road past Buffalo Road, heading down towards Devlin Street and the Road Bridge. Blakehurst, Sylvania, Princess Highway southbound slows up at Tom Ugly's Bridge. 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I'm Jeff Wallace. That's those traffic on 2SM, 12:69.
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0: Unfortunately, a couple of great rugby league names. Both funerals tomorrow.
1: Both Smith.
0: I didn't realise, yeah. So Billy Smith is...
1: Billy's down in the Shire, is it not?
0: Earlier, yeah.
1: Brian Smith, who's a former Wallaby and Queensland Red and played for Ireland and went to Oxford, won a hell of a life, and at 59... You will have all seen this, but the sad funeral of Brian is tomorrow. Take place tomorrow at St Mary's Cathedral, 2:30 p.m. His brother Perry will speak, as will his son. He has a son called Chilly, who's at Nudgee College. That's... Good player, apparently, too, just between you and I. Eldest, Ruby's the eldest, and she'll also speak. It's a 2:30 start at St Mary's.
0: And come across to rugby league, people wouldn't remember.
1: He played at the Tigers and the Roosters. And he played in a City Country game, City Origin. It will be on YouTube, streamed, if you can't get there.
0: And Smithy, Brian, actually starred in my wife's calendar, the Men of League calendar.
1: I'm sure he did.
0: He did.
1: He was...
0: great style of a fella.
1: Yeah, no, really good style of guy. Yeah. Great fella. Great fun to be around and a good player. And, it's very sad.
0: Now, your band, Guru, are starring on the weekend.
2: This is for...
0: 14th of November.
2: We're calling the night together for Brett. As Billy Harrigan and Spud Carroll as special guests.
0: Brett Clark.
2: Played for Western Suburbs, 80s, 90s. And... he's fallen on hard times. He's doing it hard health-wise. And we just thought we'd try and raise some money for him. Saturday, 14th of November.
0: Good stuff.
2: Tickets, $30 each at St John's Park Bowling Club.
0: Yeah, one of the great clubs.
2: Big club.
0: Hello, Two Bottles.
3: Hello, boys. Long time no speak.
1: Bottles.
3: A couple of short little points. Firstly, the players that signed for PNG... how long will it seem like a holiday and everything's great? But it's not like you can jump in your car and go visit your mum or your dad or your parents or your friends and have a coffee.
0: No, it's going to be tough, yeah.
3: It's going to be tough, exactly. And how many players have asked for releases from their contracts for compassionate grounds? I can see that happening.
0: Look, it's a possibility, but a lot of that compassion is going to disappear with the fact that there is no tax.
3: Well, that's true, I suppose.
1: And I'm also hearing that it'll be a little bit like when the players were locked into compounds during COVID, and they were up in Queensland almost exclusively, and some of them were at places like Twin Waters Resort. And I've heard players say it was just fantastic. Yeah. It was just like being on tour permanently.
2: Be a different existence.
1: Huh? So there potentially some positives, but, if you've got wife and kids and, who knows?
3: And just quickly, this Jai Arrow, with him running on for his 100th game, is that classed as an interchange?
1: No.
0: There's nothing. It's just an acknowledgement by the league.
1: They've made exceptions in this case, so it won't count as an interchange.
0: It will open up opportunities for clubs who have had absolute greats and things that might be required. I mean, there could be possibilities now of it being done in other areas. You know?
3: Oh, great. They should do the same with them, with Reynolds.
0: They can certainly acknowledge him on that last home game or whatever it is, yeah.
3: Yeah. All right, boys. Thank you.
1: Good on you, Bottles.
0: Thank you, Two Bottles. Yeah. David, did I read David out earlier?
1: I'm not sure. I don't know what David wrote.
0: That's right, we did. He was arguing about Fox crueling controversy corner.
1: Ah,
0: yes.
1: Of course.
0: And now he's tired of watching a show where no one agrees with Braith and Asta on... Poor Braith. God almighty. Bit of fun. Good to see you, Guru.
2: You too, guys. Thank you.
1: Great to see you, Guru. Good tipping today.
2: Thanks, mate. Yeah. Lot smarter, I thought. Lot smarter.
0: I have no doubt you're going to beat one.
2: Yes.
0: Okay.
2: That's all I'm aiming for.
0: Don't you mind.
1: You could stop tipping now and you'd still beat one.
0: Yeah, we're back tomorrow. Talking sport. See ya.

0: 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Sydney traffic.
1: Citybound approaching the Gladesville Bridge, Victoria Road, Mortimer Lewis Drive, a crash. It's affecting both ways. Busy run for Tom Ugly's Bridge, southbound Princes Highway in towards Sylvania, M1 steady up toward Newcastle. The Mercedes-Benz GLA 200 Special Edition for 65 fortnight heat drive away. 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I'm Jeff Hollis. It says traffic on 2SM 1269.
0: Live, opinionated.
2: Had enough of being lied to, a terrible budget, a really terrible budget. Now they're tripping over themselves to change it. We have. We've had a gutful, and I think they've tweaked. Took them a while.
0: Taking on the big issues and the stories that matter to you.
3: Now, Bowen's office says the overseas travel was necessary to strengthen international partnerships and position Australia as renewable energy superpower. What a load of garbage.
0: This is 2SM.
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13: I'm Patrick Mulrow. The Royal Commission on Anti-Semitism and Social Cohesion came to an emotional close today, bringing to an end more than 60 days of public hearings. Commissioner Virginia Bell requested her final report and recommendations to be delivered by December 18 this year, instead of the initial December 14 due date. Rabbi Yemin Elman was the last of more than 340 witnesses to take the stand, dedicating much of his statement to his son-in-law and Bondi Beach terror attack victim, Rabbi Ali Schlanger.
14: When my grandson is old enough to understand what happened to his father, he will also be able to understand what Australia chose to do about it, and that he'll be proud of the choice we made.
13: National Cabinet has wrapped up, in which leaders spoke about the data centres, the gun buyback scheme, and how to combat domestic violence. While there was some discussion about the ongoing housing shortage, this coincides with hundreds of buyers in limbo as major Sydney developer Blatha Group collapsed yesterday. New South Wales Premier Chris Minns says it's not going to be easy.
15: It's a serious issue. We've got a major developer, particularly in Western Sydney, that potentially will leave thousands of people without a home. The insolvency process is difficult for particularly builders that are 80% through, 90% through, because the liability rests with the person who completes the development.
13: The Queen of Country Music, Dolly Parton, has died at the age of 80. The performer battled some health issues in recent months and had to cancel some of her shows. She died in her home state of Nashville, Tennessee. Queensland police are investigating alleged sexual assault of a teenage girl in residential care. The assault occurred at a residence west of Brisbane and was reported to police a day later on August 21. Child Safety Minister Amanda Camm says the allegations are heinous. An investigation is underway following the death of a teenage girl in Sydney's Northern Beaches. Emergency services were called to a home in Elanora Heights at around 5:45pm on Sunday following reports of a concern for welfare. On arrival, paramedics found a 16-year-old girl unresponsive. She was treated at the scene before being airlifted to hospital in a critical condition. Police have since been told the 16-year-old died in hospital last night. Inquiries are ongoing. A Sydney man has faced court today accused of pretending to be a lawyer and financial institution to carry out a fraud scheme. Police allege the 51-year-old man defrauded investors of more than $600,000. They also seized 60 luxury watches and a sash of jewellery worth over $2 million. He was charged with 31 charges and has since been remanded in custody and will face court next month. New research has found families are spending an average of $41,000 on family court matters, with much of the cost going towards counselling services. Lead researcher from La Trobe's Burney Centre, Professor Jennifer McIntosh, says this research sheds a light on a largely overlooked issue.
16: Our research has shown that brand new initiatives in the Family Court of Australia are really working, where the court comes alongside the family right at the beginning in a confidential process to really understand what's their story of risk and how could the court contribute to building safety with the family.
13: In sport, the Melbourne Storm are hopeful star halfback Jerome Hughes will return from a hamstring injury for their clash against the Broncos tomorrow night. Greater Western Sydney captain Toby Green denies he has made up his mind to go home to Victoria. Green told a podcast he was planning to meet Geelong and Essendon, but he would have to tell the Giants if he was leaving. In English League Cup Round 2 action, Hull City defeated Stoke City on penalties, with Socceroo defender Lucas Harrington making his playing debut, while Leeds defeated Nottingham Forest. In finance, oil is worth $80 a barrel. Gold is trading at $4,628 an ounce. And one Australian dollar is buying 71.81 US cents. 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

0: Oh, yes, the great Dolly Parton. What a sad day. Dolly Parton has passed away. I'll tell you what, Tootsie, I'll give a little secret away. It's The Island in the Stream. That's a song my wife and I dance to and have a little bit of, that's our sort of like our song, you know.
1: Is that your Posh and David Beckham?
0: We had it first, I'm going to say, but then they did it on their show and it just made us
1: look like copycats. Yeah, well, I can't dance. I won't be doing that.
0: Well, I can't dance either.
1: It's a good tune, though, isn't it? Yeah, it's in my playlist. It is.
0: But, Dolly Parton, what an absolute trooper she was. Geez, she's probably the only person, when he was the transport minister, Anthony Albanese organised her bus. Did you see that?
1: No.
0: So Anthony Albanese, she had this big tour bus and it was oversized and we couldn't get to certain places, but Anthony Albanese came out and made it all right, made it work, and Dolly Parton gives him a massive rap.
1: Really?
0: Like, Anthony Albanese, is that how I say it? Oh, I'd smother his face in lip gloss if I could see him now. Is he here?
1: Dolly.
0: The only person that's ever given him a rap, I'll tell you. anyway, he's not getting many at the moment. I'm sure he'd
1: appreciate
0: he'd
1: that.
0: He'd love to hear that. He'd love to hear that today. Anyway, look, it's great to have your company across the SEN network and around Australia and New Zealand on Sport Nation. Get involved in the show. Get on the View Jobs open line 1300 011 70 or the text line 0457 736 736. On the show tonight, we've got a full round 26 picks and preview. We've got Titan CEO Steve Mitchell. We had a chat with him earlier. Geez, he's an impressive dude, isn't he?
1: He speaks well, doesn't he? Very well. He gets you, and listeners will hear it as well, gets you up and about the Gold Coast and what he's doing, and his values about the club and the pathways and the community, and he speaks really well. So, I enjoyed that chat. Good fella.
0: Mm. Gents, as text line's gone off, the PR train wreck at the Broncos. Renault and now Reece Walsh and his like of the post. If the wheels are wobbly before, they're about to fall off from the battler. Yeah.
1: I'm going to get into that.
0: We will get into it. I don't know. I mean, they need to find a new PR team, I think, the Broncos.
1: It's been poorly organised.
0: Isn't it the way it's come about?
1: It's been a tough
0: game. Mate, I'm going to throw something else in the mix too that I think is an absolute disgrace that there is not more made of it. And it's Broncos.
1: All right.
0: We'll talk about that later. We're predicting the NRL finals brackets. We're going to go from round one all the way through to the GF, and we're going to try to pick our finals. I'll tell you, there was one person, wasn't there, who did this for the Soccer World Cup, didn't they? They got every one of them right.
2: Really? The full bracket?
0: Yeah, the full bracket.
2: It's pretty impressive.
1: Remember the show they used to have the squid, and it'd go to the teams?
0: Squid?
1: Remember that?
0: It's a different show, isn't it? Squid game.
1: Squid game. Yeah, they used to get a live animal and it just choose which team. And they started doing it and it was working. Remember it?
0: Oh, that's so like when they picked the Super Bowl. I don't know.
1: Yeah, it was the Super Bowl.
0: It's like the Super Bowl when they get the dog to go and eat a bowl or something, It's like there's a Niner or a Patriot or a Seahawk and a,
1: That's pretty much what we're doing, throwing darts.
0: We are. We are 100% throwing darts. There might be a little bit of emotion attached to my selections.
1: And mine.
0: However, I will say this. I got a bit of intel. I got a bit of intel, and I'm okay to go with what I'm.
1: Are you going to share it?
0: No, I will. Okay. But later. Okay. Did Fletch have an island in the stream? He certainly did. he certainly did. I messaged him today. I said, "How was it?" He goes, "Oh, it was tough.
1: Tough going."
0: Because I spoke to Joel today. I went down to Sydney and I did get him on side.
1: That's why you're looking sharp? Yeah.
0: Well, I changed my shirt. I didn't exactly wear a Slipknot shirt. Get him on side, but. I was speaking to Joel about it. He reckons Seal, who drove him to the hospital, was like, he was like into him, going, "Mate, just you got to run the red lights." Thought it was over. Like, that's a scary thought.
1: Because he didn't know what
0: was going on. He reckoned it was just like, boom, a light switch went on and could not feel, like, just a pain. Yeah, he said it was a tough carry. Anyway, he's out now. Here we go. Jay's like, about all this talk about Adam Reynolds, sugar, people forget it's pain of heart, slice home game for the Broncos. Absolute worry. He's won a record-breaking 6 Paul Morgan medals. That's what I was going to get at.
1: That was it. Thought it was an octopus. See, someone else seen it.
0: It was an octopus.
1: You were a squid.
0: I've never seen, octopus crawl around on the ground and like use their tentacles. I've never seen a squid do that.
1: I just thought they're the same thing. I'm going to be honest. I'm from Goulburn, mate. Do you reckon I see squid and octopus down there?
0: No. We've got all the greyhound tips with Renee Garda too a bit later. We're not getting any love here.
1: Look at the first text.
0: The first text. Where is it?
1: Happy Wednesday, boys. Thanks, Tootsie. I'll either take my wife out for succulent Chinese meal or have fun at Rose Hill on Saturday. Either way, I know she'll be happy.
0: Oh, yes.
1: Yes, there was someone.
0: There you go. Well, four tips. For, like, the four we gave out on air got up, $21 multi.
1: There's another one. Evening Rat, can you give Toots a high five from the Manly Cowboy? He had his multi and Wagga last night, forcing in place. It was meant to say win in place. $500 on a Tuesday. How good. Thanks, Toots. And RIP Dolly from the Manly Cowboy.
0: Good on you, Manly Cowboy. Well done. Well, remember, what are you really gambling with? For free and confidential support, visit gamblinghelponline.org.au. Well, let's get into this, our news of the day.

0: Well, it's thanks to your local club where sports fans, live music and special celebrations belong. What do you make of this? A secret. Secret Queensland Consortium. Well, it's not real secret anymore.
1: Not anymore, it's not.
0: Emerges as wild card in race for the 20th NRL team to rival New Zealand. So are we talking a different consortium? Well, it is. They can rule it's a team bidding team operating out of the Brisbane region of Logan. But with connections to the Western Corridor, are piecing together a big money bid to join the competition in 2029.
1: Well, it's a big area. It's heartland, isn't it?
0: So does a Logan bid that has connections to the Western Corridor, and you got the Ipswich Jets. They were at 80 mil. Like, would it not just be smart for all these people to get together, or is it just they want to protect their patch and they want it's the license sort of thing? Because it's worth
1: Logan's,
0: a bit.
1: Logan's a fair way away from Ipswich, is it or not?
0: Yeah.
1: Yeah. Mm. They're not going to join, if you wouldn't imagine.
0: But they've got connections to there. Maybe that's the connection. Well, we talked about it last night because the consortium from Ipswich said they had an $80 million bid.
1: Yeah.
0: And Philandi said, well, if you don't have 100, don't bother calling.
1: Yeah.
0: Maybe this is. So is it their connection with them?
1: Is it a bump up from Logan? Because Logan area is massive. We've seen one of their greats, Josh Papali'i, last week.
0: Yeah.
1: Finish up at Logan. Tony Milford. A lot of big names coming out of Logan, but it's certainly a massive area. And, well, it's also a massive. And we've touched on it. It's like Little Auckland, we call it, don't we? Like, there's plenty of New Zealand fans and Waz fans around that Logan area. So, yeah, they've come in with a late charge, haven't they? I don't know how it'll all work with our Western Corridor area. Like, it seems like it's fairly well spread apart, but
0: it's a big area. It's a very big area. I mean, you got Springfield out there, Ipswich all the way out to Toowoomba, and the Brisbane Lions have got a really good setup out there in terms of their training facility and stuff that they've built. Like, it's top notch, and I think they're trying to infiltrate that area, and it might be something that the rugby league need to jump on. I mean, it's a battle for, you know, real estate, really.
1: Like, yeah.
0: You want to be sort of the main act in the show. There's no question about that. There's some good tips here. You'll love this one from Jay. $21. No, Todd, I didn't get on. I'll tell you what.
1: That's karma, Jay.
0: Yeah, there you go. That's I was going to say, you'd like that tip.
1: Yeah, I do.
0: He gives it to you relentlessly.
1: Relentlessly.
0: Yes.
1: Unlucky, Jay. Bad luck, mate. Try again next Tuesday.
0: Yeah. There you go. Have we got any for today?
1: Yeah, I do.
0: Oh, do we give them out?
1: We can give them out.
0: All right, let's give them out.
1: We're on.
0: We're playing with theirs.
1: Yeah. We're playing with theirs. Let me find them. We are going to Bathurst tonight. Little three-leg multi, Bathurst. Race 4, number 1, the Swift one. Race 5, number 3, Highview Bonnie. And race 6, number 10, Vikistra. About $13 for the three legs. So race 4, number 1. Race 5, number 3. Race 6, number 10. At Bathurst Paceway tonight. What are you really gambling with? 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Let's see if we can go again, Rat.
0: Yeah, well, mate, you've done it before. Wouldn't be the first time. Wouldn't be the first time yet. Well, what about this? Reece Walsh brought in social media blunder after liking Instagram post that criticised Michael Maguire. I think Reece just wants to have a big game this week. Oh, no, he's not playing, is he?
1: No, he's on crutches.
0: I was going to say, he just likes the noise in his life because when it's noisy, he plays good.
1: Well, what?
0: But he's not playing, so it's, I mean... I guess it's just a...
1: It's nothing, but
0: on the back of
1: Marty Tapao last week, unveiling everything and just telling them exactly how it was. It's just, and the week that they've had, the PR team with
0: and
1: Adam
0: Reece saying, you effing liked it, mate. You know, like,
1: yeah.
0: Reece liked a post that was criticising his club and coach.
1: Yes.
0: Mm.
1: And then for Madge to come out and say, well, all the Adam Reynolds stuff, obviously Benny Hunt saying that, we thought he was going to play. We thought he was right to play. Renault then taking the blame. Madge today saying that, no, Renault said he was done. It's just been an absolute nightmare. And then there's footage of Reece Walsh getting spoken to by Madge, and Madge is saying, oh, it's nothing. It's a completely different circumstance as well.
0: Of course
1: there's only one like button, and they both hit it, mate. What's the difference?
0: Yeah, the difference is Reece Walsh will keep his job. Reece Walsh will help him keep his job. That's the difference.
1: But this is what happens because Madge... Yeah, and again, we love Madge. We're not going to kick them all the way down. But he said there's no difference. There's a complete difference. Well, the way we see it, there's not.
0: No.
1: Two people, two players, it's going to be treated the same. And the media are going to speculate on what the the difference was, aren't they? They're going to go, well, this and that. And we're going to point fingers and say, well, why didn't you? Until you tell us what the difference is, we're just going to speculate.
0: And what is...
1: And it's going to get worse.
0: What is the one thing that the fans, what the people, what we all want from the bunker? What is the one thing that we want from referees? What is the one thing that we want? Consistency.
1: Consistency.
0: Yep. There's no consistency in that whatsoever.
1: No.
0: But I'm sure Broncos fans are okay with Reece Hulls hanging around.
1: Yeah.
0: I'm not putting it on me. But, yeah, mate, I'll tell you what, they're leading with their chin and it's easy to hit at the moment.
1: Yeah, it's, in boxing it's not going back in. It's not going back in at all. Like, no. Benny Hunt yesterday, yeah, he's copping it. Like, we sit there and we say we want players to be honest in the media. We want people to be honest in the media. Benny comes out and be honest in the media and it's an absolute... basket again. You wonder why players just do mediocre
0: yes, no answers. Yeah, yeah. You know? Well, Madge got interviewed today. He had this to say.
2: Well, you ask them. Mate, I love coaching this team and they know that. And we're moving through a time where there's high emotion around, you know, the scenarios that we're talking about. But I know this group's going to rise again. I saw a performance last week, which I know is very capable in, and it's inside this team. So we've got to make sure that we get back to that.
0: Yeah, so that was him being asked if he'd lost the dressing room, and he just said, well, you ask them. And, I mean, you can ask them. You can ask the players. Not one of them's going to come out and say, yep, he's lost the dressing room.
1: No one's ever said that, anyway.
0: Ever. And look, I don't know what the go is. It's a very puzzling year for the Broncos, given the performances that they put on last week and even last year, and even the performance like that they put on against Penrith a few weeks back. I think it was around 20
1: or 21 or something.
0: Yeah, around 20 it was. In the last 6 weeks, the Panthers have lost three games, and all very tight, tough. They'll be battle hardened or they'll be very weary. Be one of the two. You know what I mean?
1: I reckon, where are they?
0: I reckon they're like on the precipice of that. Like, the reason I say that is because they're just shifting players around. Like, Cole's out. Cole's in now. Blaise Long, he's not on the bench. Like, he's...
1: Edwards is only one or two games back.
0: Yeah, it's just... They're just not clicking.
1: No, Isaiah.
0: I mean, even the game last week, they won it, I mean, against Melbourne. But it's the Melbourne side that hasn't been at their best by any stretch. And they came back right. They got right back into it.
1: Leading 22-0, you expect them to put them away.
0: They're not – they're the favourites still on the market, but I'm not
1: – They're not a moral by any stretch.
0: I haven't got them as my favourites.
1: No. I would, but I wouldn't have them as short.
0: I think I've got the Warriors as my favourites at the minute.
1: We'll see who you tip to win the
0: British. Yeah, well, I know. But they can be favourites, but that doesn't mean they're going to win.
1: We're about to find that out at Bathurst, aren't we?
0: Yeah, exactly.
1: And someone just asked them again. So race 4, number 1 at Bathurst, race 5, number 3, and race 6, number 10. We've had a few asked that again.
0: Well, we've got Craig on the View Jobs open line. Craig, how are you?
3: Yes, good evening, Matthew and Jared. My view tonight is the top eight is set, won't change over the last two rounds, and all the favourites will win round 26.
0: Craig, before you go.
1: He's gone. You know what? I sat on there, Craig?
0: Are you there?
3: Yeah.
0: Do you think the order of the top eight changes, or do you think it stays the same?
3: No, I think it could change, but Matthew, be careful what you wish for with your Cronulla Sovereign Sharks.
0: No, they don't hold any fear against the Warriors. They've beaten them twice this year, over there and at home. They'll be all right, the Sharkies. All right, thanks for the call, Craig. he does make a good point. It is careful what you wish for this time of year.
1: I thought of Craig today. I was doing my tips on the plane. I'm like, every favourite wins. Craig's going to ring up tonight and tell us that every favourite wins because I agree with him this weekend for once.
0: Wow.
1: Yes.
0: There'll be upsets, mate. There's always an upset.
1: Nah, I think it's that round where everyone's out of gutful.
0: No. I'm not going all the favourites because there is no way all the favourites are winning.
1: Well, that's why you're 27th and I'm third in the tipping comp.
0: Why don't you tell everyone how you're going? All right, we're going to take a break. Can we just listen to if Renault? Well, I want to listen to Madge just before we go to a break. This is what him about using Reynolds as a sub.
2: Well, he ended up calling it a day, Dobbo. So he said, I'm done, Madge. Up until the time that he called it, he was alive, ready to play. And it got to the point where he said, look, Madge, I'm done. You know, I don't pick a team until the Tuesday.
4: Yeah.
2: He came out on Monday. So in my eyes, I was going to give every opportunity to try and get there. And that's what Reno and I spoke about. But it came to a point on Monday night where he just said, look, it's enough, I'm done.
0: Well, it sounds pretty...
1: I don't know.
0: Yeah, I don't know how to take it.
1: Just because of what Renault said
0: on
1: Monday.
0: You just thought, well, and they all said on the Monday.
1: They all said it on Monday, but then now 2 days later it's gone back. Well, no, that's, he just pulled the penny out enough, so we let him go. Like, was that really what happened?
0: Yeah. Anyway, we've got Panther Pete on the line. He's probably going to be into me for saying his Panthers aren't the favourite. Oh, well, I shouldn't be the favourite. Panther Pete, how are you, mate? Welcome to the show.
4: Good evening, men. Look, let's keep on the same topic. And I'm a card-carrying member of the Maguire Magic fan club.
0: Yeah.
4: Right? But I'll say this now. At some point in 2027, he will not be the coach of Brisbane Broncos.
0: Yep. It's a big call.
4: You don't have a 5-person review to tell you what a good bloke you are. Right? And I tell you, you know, and I know you blokes are up there in the great northern state.
0: Yeah.
4: But not being a Queenslander is not helping him.
0: No, you make a good point there. You got a win if you don't, I'll be out on your ear pretty quick now, aren't you?
4: Best of luck to him.
0: Yeah, thanks, Panther Pete. Yeah, he makes a good point. Not being a Queenslander, it can just rub people up a little bit the wrong way.
1: See, I never thought of that at all. That's not something that crosses my mind. I don't know if it's a Queensland thing.
0: Well,
1: did you think of it?
0: Like, not really.
1: New South Welshman, do think they care then?
0: He's their best player.
1: Yeah.
0: And that's why,
1: their best coach.
0: But Payne Haas, every time he plays, he performs.
1: Yeah.
0: You know what I mean? Like, if you're the coach and you've gone from winning the comp to not making the eight to, you know, floundering at the bottom of the ladder, like, it's... Yeah, I mean, the team's got to perform on a whole for that coach to get the pat on the back and the credit.
1: Yeah.
0: Payne Haas performs on his own. I can't remember the last time Payne Haas had a bad game.
1: Yeah, well, he doesn't. Yeah.
0: You know? So, a little bit of a difference there. And the fact that that isn't being lauded as... Now, Payne Huss's last game at Suncorp Stadium.
1: That's what you wanted to get into, didn't
0: that,
1: you?
0: That is staggering.
1: Well,
0: it really is.
1: Again, another thing I didn't even think of, but now that you mention it, like, it's ridiculous that hasn't even been spoken.
0: It should be on the news about, you know, what a great servant to the club he's been.
1: One of the greats.
0: Hung around when they got a wooden spoon and brought him back from that into, you know, finals contention, grand final, and won a grand final with him. Porky Morgan medalist six times, more than any other Bronco in the history of their club. So, anyway, we're going to take a break and come back and we'll get into some of today's talking points.
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7: Glades Hill approaching the Gladesville Bridge citybound, a crash near Mortimer Lewis Drive on Victoria Road. ED tunnel, it slows out the Domain Tunnel southbound in towards Moore Park. Whether you're moving, decluttering your home or office, or heading overseas, let Storage King help you start your new chapter. 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
0: Back with Tootsie and the Rat. You get involved in the show. The View Jobs open like Panther Pete just did on 1300 011 70, or the text line 0457 736 736. The text line's gone. Bunta. It's gone absolutely bananas. Bunta. It's gone bunta. Oh, mate, my mouse has stopped working. Oh, I'm in all
1: don't
0: sorts
1: need
0: of
1: that.
0: Here. All right, all for Cobram Estate, Australia's most awarded extra virgin olive oil, grown, harvested and first cold pressed in northern Victoria. Well, we're going to predict where the team's finishing the finals. We're going to predict from week one through to the GF. Have you got yours all penned out?
1: I do, mate. I do.
0: All right. So my top eight, just for the sake of this exercise.
1: Yes.
0: I've got the Warriors as minor premiers.
1: Mm-hmm.
0: I've got the Dolphins running fifth. I've got the Sharks sliding into fourth.
1: Yep.
0: And I've got the Cowboys holding on to eighth spot.
1: Me too.
0: Mm. So you got that same?
1: I got that same. I got the same top eight.
0: Okay, so
1: I got the same. I think we got the same week one games. Would that be right? Warriors, Sharks go to New Zealand.
0: Yes, that's right.
1: Panthers host the Roosters.
0: Yes.
1: Dolphins host the Cowboys.
0: Yep.
1: And the Knights host the Bunnies, I think.
0: All right. Yes. All right. Okay. Let's get your. Oh mate, this mouse. I've got.
1: What happened? You have two computers, Flashboy?
0: No. I just can't. It's not working. Okay. Oh, there we go. I'm back. All right. Sharks versus Warriors. Who you got?
1: Warriors.
0: Oh, of course you do. I've got Sharks. Dolphins v Cowboys. I've got Dolphins finishing fifth, Cowboys finishing eighth.
1: Yep, me too. And I think the Dolphins win that.
0: Yeah, I've got the Dolphins.
1: Yep.
0: Knights v Bunnies. I think it'll be in Newcastle.
1: Mm.
0: I think the Knights finish sixth, Bunnies finish seventh. I'm going Knights here.
1: Agree. I agree on that. And if the Bunnies were to finish, if it was a flip around of the sixth and seventh, I'd probably go with Bunnies. But Knights, the Bunnies have to win two and the Knights have got a bye. So they'd have to beat the Roosters next week, which is doable. But safety reasons, I've gone the Knights.
0: Mm. And Panthers, Roosters, who you got?
1: Panthers.
0: Yeah, I've got Panthers.
1: Yeah. So we've got the same week one results.
0: No, I've got the Sharks winning.
1: Oh, no, you got the Sharks. Sorry,
0: you got the Warriors winning. So my week two,
1: seriously?
0: I got Knights versus Warriors. Of course. So I'm not going to back the Sharks. They've beaten them twice this year. You're going to go over there and, mate, if they get the fourth. Well,
1: I think they'll get the fourth.
0: I got a little bit of intel that Trindle will be right.
1: For
0: next week.
1: Would you risk him against Melbourne?
0: Absolutely.
1: To finish top four. Who the Dolphins got last year?
0: You want him back in there just, you know, you want him playing. You want that combination to get back together as quickly as possible. Like, he has been deadly this year. More try assists than any other person in the comp.
1: Could come down to that last game because the Dolphins got the Titans.
0: Mm.
1: So you'd think that they'd be pretty hard to beat there. So
0: yeah, I think they might struggle this week against the Roosters. So.
1: Yeah, that's right. Mm. But then you got to beat Melbourne next week as well, which is no easy.
0: Yeah, at home.
1: Boys, grand final.
0: At home, though. I agree. I mean, it's going to be touch and go. And this is our predictions.
1: Yep.
0: I am going. So week two.
1: Yep.
0: I've got Panthers beating. Week two. I've got Warriors beating the Knights, and I've got Roosters beating the Dolphins.
1: Okay.
0: Who have you got?
1: I've got the Roosters beating the Dolphins.
0: Mm-hmm.
1: I've got the Roosters beating the Knights.
0: Yeah, well, it's because
1: we've got on the wrong side of the draw.
0: Yeah.
1: Sharks beat the Sharks and Dolphins. I've got Dolphins beating the Sharks.
0: Oh, so we're out in 2 weeks.
1: So you're out in straight sets.
0: Mate, please. We're not the Raiders, mate. We've been in the prelim the last 3 years.
1: Battle of the Fins. I know which fin I want to be on. And the Roosters beat the Knights in week two.
0: Oh, Flipper. He always used to kill the Sharks, didn't he?
1: Kids started watching Free Willy the other day. They love it.
0: Really? Oh, Free Willy was great.
1: Great movie.
0: But did you ever watch Flipper when you were a kid?
1: Yeah.
0: They call him Flipper. Faster than lightning, no one can see. He's faster than me. They call him Flipper. No, I don't know the rest of it.
1: I don't know.
0: He used to have the little horn. Old mate, I can't think of his name. He used to swim in jorts.
1: Jorts.
0: jean shorts. And, mate, but Flipper used to always kill sharks, so you might be onto something there, but I think it's going to turn that around. I've got the Roosters beating the Dolphins. I've got the Warriors beating the Roosters.
1: Okay.
0: That can't be right. You've got
1: the wrong cross on the
0: draw. Yeah, I do.
1: So who do you have? Let me help you here.
0: Mm.
1: So you will have the Warriors play the Dolphins. You'll have.
0: Yes.
1: And then you'll have Roosters and Knights.
0: Yes, that's right. Yes.
1: So Warriors-Dolphins, week two.
0: I've got Warriors.
1: Yep.
0: Mm.
1: So, and you've got the Roosters winning.
0: Yes.
1: So we end up in the same spot.
0: Mm. So I got Warriors.
1: You've got Warriors, Roosters.
0: Yeah, Sharks, Panthers.
1: Sharks, Panthers. I've just got Dolphins.
0: Yeah.
1: Instead of Sharks.
0: So in the prelims, obviously, I think the Warriors beat the Roosters in the prelim.
1: That would be in Sydney, though, wouldn't it?
0: I think so. The prelims aren't played they're played on neutral grounds, aren't they? Would that be played at a Core Stadium?
1: Yeah, I think so.
0: Because they can't play at Allianz, surely.
1: Probably a Core.
0: Yeah, they'd have to go to a Core.
1: Because the Roosters get a home one because they lost. They won the first week.
0: Oh, really?
1: So that game would be at
0: Allianz. Wow.
1: Which I disagree. I think they'll be playing in New Zealand because I think the Warriors will win the week one.
0: They might well do that. So I've got the Sharks versus the Panthers. The Sharks getting up. Then I've got the grand final being
1: the Sharks beating the Panthers in a prelim.
0: Yeah, of course. I'll be pumped up. Then I've got the Warriors versus the Sharks in the grand final and the Sharkies. 10 years after doing it before, they do it again.

0: the same thing, except I've just got Warriors winning that side of the draw and you've got the Sharks winning, pretty much.
1: Yeah, yeah,
0: I've got
1: right.
0: Warriors, Panthers, grand final, Warriors winning.
1: Warriors winning?
0: Yeah.
1: Nice. Well, it's going to be a it's going to be a great final.
0: How
1: series.
0: Open is it? Because
1: a lot of these, I mean, other than even the Cowboys on their day,
0: like our top eight, we could look at this in 6 weeks' time and go, we weren't even close. Like,
1: no,
0: we could. That's it. That's how close it is. Like we could be way off the mark.
1: Mm.
0: Like I want to know the Panthers. So the Panthers last year they were at rock bottom. Like they were last, weren't they? Coming 12 weeks in, do you think they're a they're in better form this year or in a better position this year?
1: The Panthers.
0: Obviously, they come charging in. They had to rest all their players last week and they come with a full steam. And they're sort of not hobbling, but there's no Isaiah Yo. Halves, bit of confusion.
1: Yeah.
0: They're obviously up on top of the ladder. They've had a great year. They were close to making the grand final last year.
1: They were. They were, five or six minutes away from, knocking the Broncos out.
0: I think we'll need to see a big performance in the next week or two from them.
1: Mm.
0: Otherwise, if they don't turn it, not that they're struggling, but they're half limping in, aren't they?
1: They are a little bit. The loss of Isaiah Yeo, it changes their distribution from the middle of the field, just because Isaiah Yeo did such a good job of it. Congratulations, guys. This is the worst radio I've heard this year. Dribblers, thank you. 275. Got the teams mixed up a little bit there. But I'm big on the Panthers. I'm big on the Roosters. I'm big on that top four, the Warriors. I mean, what I love about this competition this year is how open it is, who can win it. I think what's going to happen moving into these finals now, it's about staying healthy and giving yourself every reason to win. When I look at the Panthers, I'm starting to see a few reasons why they can't. Or what they don't.
0: Finding reasons.
1: Not they can't, or what they don't. Yeah. They can still win it, don't get me wrong, but the reason why they don't know is that 7-6 combination it's a little bit funky at the moment. It hasn't been as flush as what they would have liked.
0: Yeah.
1: Dylan Edwards just back. There's a few reasons.
0: Well, we've had three different halves in the last combination, maybe
1: they don't win.
0: Yeah.
1: Why do they win? Well, they've done it before. They've got Nathan Cleary. They've got a team full of, Liam Martin experienced grand finalists that, have done it before. There's plenty of reasons why they can. If I look at the Sharks, why can't they win it? Well, does the Demons of years gone by get in their head? You know, they got knocked out in prelims the last 2 years. No Trindle. He should be back next week. If he comes back, are they going to just target him? Does he shoulder blow out? Well, I'm looking at all reasons why teams can't win, because at the moment I look across that team, Newcastle on their day, some of the performances I've seen this year, like, they could bury a side.
0: Yeah.
1: You know what I mean?
0: Well, there's a big number 19 in a red and green jersey as
1: That's
0: well.
1: That's right. And if he comes back, there's a reason why they can win it.
0: Yeah.
1: And I don't think they can without him.
0: No, I agree. Yeah, I agree on that. I'm waiting. And then the Cowboys can come in and just buy something.
1: They can have 60 put on them, or 70 or 80 like they have.
0: Yeah.
1: And they come out next week and they have a game. Or they come out a few weeks later and they start to play good footy. They are the most enigmatic side. They are so hard to sort of get a grip on. Like at the start of this year, I think, did they lose their first three or four?
0: Yeah,
1: it was horrible.
0: Was under the pump.
1: Yeah, and then just bang, they went on a 5 or 6 game win streak and looked phenomenal. But then they got beat by, I think it was Manly that went up there after.
0: Yeah, pumped them.
1: In round four, maybe. Yeah, they hadn't won a game. Absolutely hammered them, put 50 on them.
0: It's all over the shop.
1: Yeah, it is all over the shop.
0: Just before we do take a break, hey, Toots, the finishing positions on the ladder at the end of the season determine the home grounds of the whole final series, e.g. if the Waz were to lose week one, then win again week two, then they would go back to a prelim.
1: In New Zealand, because they're the highest ranked.
0: Highest ranked.
1: There you go.
0: Because you had them losing week one in your system.
1: Yeah, I did.
0: Just flawed.
1: All right, well, up next, we're going to catch up with Renee Gardner, and we're going to get a bit of a chat on the week of sport and get some greyhound tips, so stick around.
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3: Concerns a crash, Forest Road near Ocean Street. That's affecting all directions. Earlier crash eastbound for Gladesville, approaching Gladesville Bridge, Victoria Road near Mortimer Lewis Drive. 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

0: 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Let's say it's traffic on 2SM 1269.
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13: It is.
12: Now, all thanks to thedogs.com.au, the home of greyhound racing. We are joined by longtime sports presenter Renee Gartner. We're going to be talking all things greyhound racing and some other. We're going to talk some footy with you, Renee. How are you? Welcome to the show.
14: I'm good. You've got your wingman with you, but tonight
12: I have.
13: I'm back, mate. How are you, Gart? It's been a while.
14: I know, it's been way too long, mate. How are you enjoying the ventures between the Goldie and the lovely Canberra?
13: Well, they're all done now, so it's been enjoyable. I love being back there. I love the club, obviously, but it is a long day, yeah. A long way from where the place I now call home. But, back up here, and you're right, the wingman, I'm the big fella up here. He's looking after me, mate.
12: Well, what we like to say, it's not without its challenges.
14: Hey?
12: What we like to say, it's not without its challenges.
13: No.
14: Yeah, well, this is true. But in working with you, mate, I did that for about 5 years. That came with challenges.
12: Oh, easy. Jeez. All right. Well, this week, it's been a big week in sport, bit of controversy. We have the second last round coming up. There's so much on the line for so many teams. I really feel like, Guts, this is... I know we're going to be talking about the Dogs, but we'll get to that. I feel like the final starts this week. There's so much at play. The minor premierships at play, the top four's in play, and 8 spots in play. What's caught your eye?
14: Yeah, look, the one game that I'm really looking forward to watching is the Roosters and Dolphins.
12: Oh, yeah.
14: The Dolphins are a team where I was like, they're a smoky for premiership, and then they turned around and had that 60-0 loss halfway through the year, but... they've sort of perked up again, and they towered up Manly after we spoke last week. I just think that this is a game where it's going to be all right. It's sort of battered down the hatches. A couple of the other games are like they should have been amazing games, but they're not.
12: No, well. What do you make of this Broncos situation? Adam Reynolds on Monday came out saying he wanted to play. He felt fit. He finished the session. All of a sudden on Tuesday, he's come out and said, no, it was me. It was my decision not to play. A bit of a strange one. And it's, to top it off, like Payne Haas has been one of the best forwards the Broncos has ever had. You know, he's six-time Porky Morgan medalist. He's premiership winner with that club. It's his last game at the club, and I haven't heard boo about it.
13: And tee off, guards, because I know you're a proud New South Wales supporter. I'm up here with Queenslanders, so let him have it, mate.
14: So I can just say, who cares? It's the Broncos. Yeah, Is that a good enough answer? No, look, big fan of Reynolds. And it was funny, I was only talking to my partner when they sort of said he wasn't going to be taking the field and the calf injury had sort of ended his career. I was like, why wouldn't you just name him, let him sort of jog out into the field and have his last hurrah? Like, this is last ever, and he's been a massive attribute to the game and to the Broncos as well. And then the next day they announced the Jai Arrow new rule where he could sort of play. Yeah. I'm like, well, why didn't they move that to him as well? Like, you know, it's bizarre. I kind of thought that there was going to be a lot more to it. Then I think it was Ben Hunt came out in the press and said that all the Broncos players really wanted him to play and wanted to get around it. So, but Reynolds has also said it was his decision. So there's a lot of I mean, Broncos has always got the little behind closed doors stuff, and that's the part I think that irritates not just their fans but the rest of the community as well. So. There's just something that doesn't sit right with me that he doesn't get his last game.
12: Well, the crazy thing for me about it, Guts, is, you know, when Renault said, you know, Madge said, you know, you don't want, you know, the lasting image of you, you know, coming off the field injured. Well, that's the image we have, because that was his last image, him coming off the field injured. So give us something else. You know, it's...
14: All you have to do was go out and do 10 minutes or even the last 10 minutes of the game. It's, I mean... They're not in a position to make or break their season.
12: No,
14: so having him on the game for the last 10, give the wave to the crowd, get the attributes that he deserves and let him soak that moment up, not soaking it up, walking around in a suit. Like, I don't think either of you had that as a last game for, I mean, your sort of sign-off.
12: No.
13: I sat on the bench.
12: I had about it.
13: I never sat on the bench in my life until my last game, so that was enjoyable. But we'll move on from that, mate. How do you see the top eight unfolding? Before we touch on the Dogs, how do you see the top eight? Do you think it stays as is? Do you think the Bulldogs can sneak in? You know, it's like we said, there's plenty going on this weekend. Obviously, the minor premiership's still up for grabs.
14: Well, I know, and the games last week, sort of wins and losses is what flipped it and let some other teams get a bit of sniff of a chance again. But I don't see it drastically changing. I think what we're looking at with that top eight is where it kind of deserves to be.
12: Yeah.
14: I mean, as I said, I would have loved to have seen Manly in there. It was high hopes mid-season and then just dashed at the end. But, yeah, I just think my biggest disappointments, to be fair, and sorry, it's been the Raiders.
13: Yeah. Yeah,
14: I was expecting.
12: don't be sorry. I've been giving it to him all year.
14: But I just expected massive things from them coming off the back of last year, and I know they'd lost their halves and having young guys in there. And Jackie Whiten told me the same thing. He's like, the young blokes just can't take how Ricky Stewart sort of gives direction, and that's probably one of the hardest things with the boys down there. But yeah, I just think it's the weirdest top eight and season that we've had in a really long time. But it's a huge part of me has loved that.
13: Yeah, it's you're right. It's a bit all over the shop, and there's no real standout. I mean, Penrith are obviously there, but it is very open. And I think the Raiders. Well, they missed Jamal Fogarty, your man at Manly, and you talk about young kids not sort of understanding. Then that may have been a bit of the case as well. But let's move on to the Dogs. And there's no pressure here with your mail or your tips, guards. But I did tip a $20 multi last night in the trots.
12: Four legger,
13: 20-1. So. What do you got for
14: you?
13: Us?
14: Yeah.
12: He's given the listeners 30-1.
13: Yeah, rare as hen's teeth.
14: It is, especially to get with one with such big odds. Look, I try and keep it quite sort of sensible, and that's the way I've told the guys to teach me how to tip. They're not my tips. I go and get the best tips of the track from the guys there.
13: Love it.
14: So, big night at Nowra tonight with the first of the 14 at regionals for the Ladbrokes Million Dollar Chase. Your top three goes to the semis at Wente, so that's putting them in one win away from a crack of $1 million on October 16 when Wente Park has its last meeting. I know we got a little bit sad about that last week. Wrapped 94 years of Wente Park.
12: I know. Crazy. Did you have a train there, Toots?
13: No,
12: Wente
13: I didn't.
12: The field and the inside?
13: The inside, no, yeah. I didn't. No, I've seen it there.
14: No.
13: Spent plenty
14: of money. Young,
13: there.
14: Right? Yeah,
12: true,
14: ones.
12: Good point.
13: but I remind him that every day.
14: Yeah, so I used to do the same when I was there, just offered him walking friends. but let's have a look at in tonight's final, race 6, number 3, Ariza Sparkles. That's the one we like. She was the fastest qualifier last week. She's already a Group 1 winner and should be our leader. We know once they lead there in big races, they generally go on to win. Best bet at Nowra is race 4, number 1, Midnight Ghost. That gets the inside box and strongest male from the tipsters tonight. And at Richmond, we're making your way all the way to the last race, or second last race. Race 11, number 5, Fawn Rupee. Looks a class above his rivals here, so hopefully should finish tonight on the winner. And looking ahead to tomorrow as well, too, if you want one there. Number 4, Grant Keeping, is the early mail for Dubbo's Million Dollar Chase final. So there's a couple there. No 20-1s like you talk, but, you know, I like
13: add
14: to
13: get them up.
12: Yeah, we put them together. We put them together, Guards. Don't worry, we can find a 20-1. We can find a 20-1 multi in there, no problems whatsoever. Guards, it's great to have you with us again this week. We'll see you next week. And it's all for thedogs.com.au, the home of everything greyhound racing in New South Wales. We'll be back after this with probably more Sports Day.
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15: To SM, Sydney traffic.
0: Liverpool, southbound Hume Highway, busy. Past Elizabeth Drive, that's after a unit block kitchen fire. Two lanes taken out. Greystones M4, breakdown westbound lane 3, approaching Beresford Road. 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I'm Jeff Hollis. Let's say it's traffic on 2SM, 1269.
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12: Suncorp Insurance, supporting Queensland for over 100 years. We're going to get to a few texts here. Hey, Rat, this is from the Canary Cowboy. Hey, Rat, when the 49ers run out on the MCG, will they play Eminem without me? Two trailer park girls go around the outside. Oh, I don't think they're going to, mate, I'm telling you, I think it'll be quite humorous, some of the signs are in the stand regarding Jed York and maybe some of the comments.
13: You had a bit of an update, Geordie, on the trailer park.
12: What was the go?
22: They've come out, the trailer park in
12: Ohio.
22: The
12: trailer park itself.
22: Yeah, they've come out and said he actually wasn't there, he was just pulling over next to the trailer park. It's a great establishment, they want nothing to do with this scum.
12: Right, yes. Okay, so he was in the car.
22: He just pulled over, and that's when he got arrested.
12: Right.
22: It was next to the trailer park.
12: Right, so he wasn't in the trailer park.
13: They could sue.
22: So, you know, you can still book there. They were five-class establishment.
12: Yeah. There you go. Yeah. Sounds amazing.
13: We have a name. Give him a plug.
12: Yeah.
13: Boys, 2 minutes in, you've spoken about Albo the Muppet, the worst sport in the world, soccer. This is your final warning. Thanks, Matty.
12: Sorry, Matt. Sorry, we'll
13: move
12: sort
13: on.
12: That out.
13: Move on.
12: Rat, what happens if the Broncos get done by 50 tomorrow night? Geez, it won't be a good look, will it?
13: I don't think it'll happen. I don't think the Storm have got 50 in them at the moment.
12: They weren't too bad back in last week.
13: It'll be a tough game.
12: And, mate, they've brought back, like, Jerome Hughes is back.
13: Yeah.
12: Like, they're not throwing the towel in. I mean, they're certainly not the sort of team that's just going to
13: roll over.
12: Yeah. And, there's been times when...
13: The other mob probably are.
12: Yeah, that's right.
13: Yeah, there you go. Yeah.
12: You know, so it could be. I don't know. It'll be interesting to see how it all plays out.
13: Boys, love the show. Does Broncos finish in nearly last? Sell more papers, eyeballs, ears on TV/radio. It's like sands through an hourglass. This is the days of your life. Share price still solid. That's from Duncan. Yeah.
12: Duncan. Thanks, Duncan.
13: Thanks, Duncan.
12: Hey, man, here you talk about Fletcher's kidney stone. Gave me a case of Peter Kesty. When I was playing on the tour, this is from Matty Guyatt, was plagued with the bloody things, had around 10 of them. Pain's unbelievable. Had one in New Caledonia. Had to go to the hospital. They stood up when I told them kidney stones. They stood up and looked at the desk and looked around at the computer. No word of a lie. They had Google searched kidney stones.
13: Oh
12: geez. He got out of there and got to his next round. Lucky him.
13: You about kidney stones?
12: Yeah, not never. No. All right. We're going to take a break and come back and we'll rip into the second hour. So stick around.

0: 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We'll be back in a moment.
1: To SM, Sydney traffic.
2: Liverpool, Hume Highway, two lanes taken out southbound. Past Elizabeth Drive with fire crews at a unit block checking out a kitchen fire. M1 Malcola, northbound breakdown approaching the top of the Big Dipper. More power, less emissions. 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I'm Jeff Wallace. That's AS Traffic on 2SM 1269.
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0: Good evening, I'm Patrick Morrow. National Cabinet has wrapped up today. Prime Minister Anthony Albanese says the meeting with premiers and chief ministers in Sydney was positive. They discussed the new regulations relating to new data centre sites, and all ministers signed a new firearms agreement in which only Australian citizens would be allowed to hold a gun licence. Mr Albanese described the meeting as excellent.
1: We know that the priority is keeping our energy costs low, and making sure that it doesn't add to the development of data centres will lose social licence. And there's agreement across the board from all jurisdictions that we need to ensure that that social licence has occurred. Now, when Queensland and NT are in different positions from other states...
0: Line Q bus lines and its two directors, Christopher Fogg and Anthony Royal, have been fined for heavy vehicle safety breaches. The offending related to the hiring of the driver involved in the Greta bus crash, who is now serving a maximum of 32 years in prison. The company was fined $650,000. The report into the Bondi terror attack will be delayed so as not to clash with the one-year anniversary. The Royal Commission has spent 62 days hearing from 346 witnesses. The final report will be handed down at the end of the year and will be postponed a week so as not to happen on December 14, the anniversary of the attacks. Commissioner Virginia Bell says while a lot of the findings will be kept confidential, she's recommending a substantial parts of the report to be made public.
2: The Bondi Hanukkah attack came after more than 2 years of a marked increase in anti-Semitism throughout Australia. One of the Commission's most important terms of reference requires the assessment of the impact of that anti-Semitism on the daily life of Jewish Australians.
0: The Australian Transport Safety Bureau is investigating two more aircraft incidents at Sydney Airport. This is taking the number of cases under examination to six since July 27. The new cases come as concerns about air traffic control and staffing at Sydney Airport remain under scrutiny. A police blitz in Brisbane has caught 57 people driving under the influence. The week-long operation has also targeted other offences. More than 1,300 infringements have also been handed out for speeding and driving uninsured and unregistered. A man from New South Wales town of Coffs Harbour has been charged after an incident involving kids on e-bikes. The 78-year-old has allegedly found two boys aged 11 and 12 in his car before they took off on e-bikes. He allegedly chased them in his car and knocked them off. He's been charged with predatory driving and will face court next month. And the death toll from a hospital fire in Pakistan has been revised to 14 infants. At least one baby was rescued. In sport, Parramatta prospect Hayden Bell has signed an extension with the Blue and Gold until the end of the 2028 season, while the Perth Bears have signed 20-year-old Cooper Waters on a two-year deal. He spent 2 years with the under-20s Junior Wallabies team. Harley Reid will miss the opening two games of next year's AFL season after failing to overturn his ban at the AFL tribunal tonight. The Eagles star was suspended for a dangerous tackle on Jai Newcombe, wherein he slung the Hawthorn midfielder into the ground during the loss to the Hawks on Sunday. Manchester City have agreed to a £52 million deal to sell Nico Gonzalez to Newcastle. And Austrian side Lus has pulled off a stunning comeback against Celtic in the UEFA Champions League playoffs, erasing a four-goal aggregate deficit to win 5-4. In finance, oil is worth $80 a barrel. Gold is trading at $4,626 an ounce. And one Australian dollar is buying 71.79 US cents. 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
3: Second hour of Sports Day, we are back and you can get involved in the show. 0457 736 736, 8833 for New Zealand, or the View Jobs open line 1300 011 70. Graham has just texted the text line and says, Toots, don't watch race four at Bathurst. Jeez, Graham.
4: Sorry, Graham. Can't win them all.
3: Yeah, no, you can't win them all. But, I mean, you can...
4: get pretty close.
3: You can. There's still a couple left.
4: Still two left. Plenty of value there.
3: Yeah, yeah.
4: Plenty
3: of value. I think it's about $5 if you go after it. Remember, what are you really gambling with? Instagram and X, Rat Jared, S-E-N. Don't miss that. Follow all the socials. We're about to spin the wheel in a minute. And one of us will be doing something embarrassing on Monday of next week. 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Just click on that subscribe button. Geordie.
5: Yes.
3: Is the wheel ready?
5: We are ready.
3: What is left on there?
5: Okay.
4: So we've got two games left, 2 weeks.
5: So you've got two punishments.
3: All right.
5: So this is pretty much the size next week as well. Mm. Eat an onion or sting pong?
3: I can take sting pong. I really don't want to eat an onion. I've just got a horrible gag reflex.
4: You're doing both.
3: Yeah, I probably am. No. Well, you're not looking like all that flush over there.
4: I haven't done anything yet.
3: Oh, okay then.
4: Still got a boost.
3: Oh, far out. All right, spin the wheel. I'm nervous. I'm a little nervous. I reckon I can get you in the last round.
5: This week, we will be doing sting pong.
3: Oh, I'm okay with that.
4: You're right with that?
3: I'm okay with that.
4: I'll just prep for next week.
3: Yeah, well, we need, yeah.
4: I'm going to go get some.
3: Well, I mean, I've got a ping pong bat and some balls at home. I've got a ping pong table there, so I'll bring
4: it. Five
3: it
4: or ten?
3: Five.
4: Ten.
3: Five.
4: Seven.
3: Yeah, good negotiation.
4: Toots, when Rat started singing before, was he trying to set up for to earn another earn on Australian Idol? When was I singing? Geez, I don't know.
3: What was I singing? Flipper. They call him Flipper.
4: Oh, Flipper, yeah.
3: Flipper. I'm not a singer, I tell you. My brother's
4: you do
3: a
4: enjoy doing
3: my
4: it.
3: Brother's a musician.
4: He's very good.
3: He's very good, yeah, yeah. If you, he's actually, he wrote a really good song about my mum and dad, actually. It's called The Poet and the Baller. It's really cool.
4: Good?
3: Oh, yeah, it's unreal. We might play a little bit of it on the show at some point.
4: We'll get it on.
3: But,
4: great, Donnie.
3: He's just about to release a new song. It's called For the Boys. And it's a pretty emotional song. He's releasing it for Are You OK Day, and it's in conjunction with Ruben DeMello. I think he won The Voice, but him and Don are good mates, and Ruben wrote it, Don's playing it, and he's releasing it. And it's a beautiful song. It's about the challenges of FIFO work and, you know, the mental health side of that. So, look, if you struggle with any of that, Lifeline, make that phone call and, get things handled. And, you know, Are You OK Day? It is about asking your mates, are you OK? And it's not just a throwaway comment. It's are you OK? And I think sometimes we just, you know, you say to people, hey, how are you, mate? And you sort of don't listen to the
4: throwaway.
3: And it could be the most important question you've asked someone.
4: Absolutely.
3: So keep that in mind with Are You OK Day just around the corner. From the Bunker Rat, it's a free cheeseburger meal every time they stuff up. That's from 1, 2, 3. Yeah, it's a bit rough, isn't it? F me dead. Madge wins
4: everything.
3: Everything. Very few have had. This is a bit...
4: He's the worst C in the world and the media... People and sport Brat rosters.
3: Yeah.
4: Bratzy.
3: Yeah. I think he's definitely dealt with, like, the attitude. I mean, the Broncos have always had a strut about them.
4: It's the rock stars,
3: yeah. Yeah. You know what I mean? The one-team town for so long and, so much success. I was speaking to some Broncos fans. I was down in Albury last week and there's a couple of Broncos fans and they're so disappointed with the year. I said, listen... You guys, I mean, the problem with being a Broncos fan is you got to lower your expectations.
4: Yeah.
3: I mean, as a Sharks fan, it took us 50 years to win one. We won one in 2016. To be honest, I'm content for the rest of my life. There's no real expectations.
4: Yeah.
3: And if they win, I'll be absolutely wrapped.
4: Well, you've got them winning this year, don't you?
3: Yeah, of course I do.
4: Yeah, you're right. I mean, I was a Rooster as a kid.
3: Yeah.
4: And I got to see what year did they win it? 2002.
3: Yeah.
4: Well, Sats, then I went to 2003.
3: Sats broke your heart.
4: Broke my heart.
3: Yeah.
5: And it broke my heart in 2004 when I was there.
3: Really?
5: Roosters fan.
4: Oh, you're a Rooster.
5: As a kid.
4: Yeah. Doggies did, yeah.
3: You're an out-and-out Titan now, though, aren't you?
5: 100%.
3: Yeah.
5: Through and through.
3: And, like, as a Roosters, like, I mean, obviously you're a Milk fan now. Like, you go down there and play there forever.
4: Yeah.
3: And, your heart and soul, you invested into that club. I was a mad Parramatta fan as a kid.
4: Yeah, I remember saying that.
3: Mad Parramatta fan. Yeah. I don't know what happened.
4: You don't have any feelings to attachment? Because I don't have any attachment to the Roosters.
3: No.
4: Yeah.
3: Well, I'd like to see them do well. I like Rolsey. You know,
4: yeah, I know. Like, we all like that. But, like, you got no attachment, emotional attachment.
3: No.
4: You're Sharks.
3: No, I don't. No, I'm just Sharks. I'm the same and Titans. Roosters. And to be honest, I've got to say, like, being at the game on the weekend, like,
4: You're a Shark.
3: I'm a Shark, but I've never felt more love from the Titans than I'm feeling at the moment.
4: Yeah, okay.
3: You know what I mean? Like, it is I didn't wear any team kit. I didn't wear a Sharks hat. I didn't wear a Titans jersey. I didn't wear a Titans scarf. I didn't wear anything. My family were all sort of dressed different, but they're all different.
4: Yep.
3: So what one was in Shark. Chloe had a, yeah, like I said, the Titans hat on, Sharks jersey. My daughter had a Sharks jersey. Her boyfriend had a Titans scarf. My mate had a Titans jersey. His wife had a Sharks. It was all stuff from my cupboard. But I'm just like, I can't wear anything. And that's the first time I've ever felt that way.
4: Yeah, really.
3: You know, I think it goes back to maybe just really, you get a bit older, you get a bit more nostalgic, you have a bit more, I think, appreciation for what people do for you, I think, as the older you get. And I was just looking back at, you know, what the Titans did for me, like coming up here after Dad had passed and having a club that I could call home in a very familiar place that I grew up in, made me feel, you know, so welcome and so loved. And we went on and we had a pretty good time. So, you know, had a pretty good run in the first 4 years. So I'm indebted to the Titans. I can't say I'm not. I'm a big fan. Big fan.
4: Absolutely.
3: All right. Well, now that I mentioned that I'm indebted to the Titans, I am going to throw to the chat that we had earlier with the great man, CEO of the Titans, Steve Mitchell. All right, joining us now on Sports Day, thanks to Cobram Estate, Australia's most awarded extra virgin olive oil, grown, harvested and first cold pressed in northern Victoria, is Gold Coast Titans CEO Steve Mitchell. Steve, welcome to Sports Day.
6: Thanks, Matty. Great to be here.
3: Oh, it's great to have you. Now, firstly, before we get into the footy and the nitty-gritty of the Titans year, very special moment this weekend. Coming up against the South Sydney Rabbitohs, and the Titans have designed a Jai Arrow, Jai July jersey, which I've had a look at it, it looks unreal.
6: Yeah, we've been really fortunate. Our dynasty, our apparel supplier, has done a great job with it. We got the very sad news about Jai, and what we wanted to do with him was, you know, get an image of Jai in the front and centre on our jersey, and they've done a wonderful job with it. The response from the public's been really, really strong, and everything, to their credit, the dynasty guys are donating all proceeds from the sale of the jersey itself. So not just, they're donating the cost of the jersey to them. So we've sold 400 of them so far.
3: Wow.
6: Yeah, it's raised nearly 70.
3: Well, we're buying one each.
4: I jumped on, and it's available for pre-sale, but the pre-sale doesn't come out until like December or something. Like, it's just, there must be a backlog of jerseys. One thing, the Titans, just being up here, and I haven't watched a lot of the Titans previously, but the jerseys you guys have done this year have been outstanding, with the Jai one, the Chargers jersey. I'm loving the
3: Indigenous jersey.
4: Indigenous jersey was the best jersey, I thought, Indigenous-wise, over the weekend as well. So,
6: yeah,
4: fair job by the team, mate.
6: Yeah, well, this year been real good. You can get them wrong.
4: You can cop it.
3: Just ask the Tigers a few years on Anzac Day.
4: Oh, mate. Yeah, that's right. Well, on the back of that, mate, news today that Jai Arrow will feature in two games, the last two games of the regular season. Pretty special moment as well by the NRL and everyone involved, of course.
6: Yeah, I think full credit to Blake Solly and the Rabbits and pushing that. And then they rang, and you know, Josh was fantastic. He said, absolutely, we'll support that. And then spoke with Joe Kelly down at the Chooks, and he said, absolutely.
4: No brainer.
6: So, you know, very special, very, very sad, but emotional day, but brilliant about our game. You know, it's something that our game does really, really well, I think, looking after its own. And, you know, this is a very, you know, it's an emotional story, this one.
4: Yeah.
3: It makes you proud, doesn't it? Like, as rugby league men, you know, what the game's done over the last 10 years with, you know, the way that we've embraced the women's game and you know, just where that's at the moment. I'm just loving that. The way we rally around, you know, our men when we're down. And I think of, you know, the greats, Carl Webb, you know, Paul Green. And I just, you know, it's just beautiful to see the rugby league community come together. It makes me a bit emotional, to be honest. Because there was a point in my life where I didn't watch footy. Would you believe, for 15 months? And my wife said, what are you doing? Like, it's Get back there.
4: Yeah.
6: It's a really wonderful characteristic of our game, I think. We get behind people and we drop everything. I talked to Joe Kelly, the Chooks, because they're going into arguably minor premiership sort of space, and they didn't even blink. They said, absolutely, get Jai there front and centre on that big day. That'll be a sellout. The other one, too, is Joseph Pernia, the kid that, we had a catastrophic C5-6-7 fracture over there. And our owners, they just made his contract good. They gave him $500,000, straight up. And then we helped him, obviously. And he's working for us and he's done a phenomenal job. He was in Training of the Year Awards only 4 weeks ago. You're right, Matty. It makes us really proud about our game and our community.
3: All right, let's get into it. 2026 season. It's been a bit mixed, the results. I feel like things are moving in the right direction. I'm always cautiously optimistic with the Titans, where they're going and what they're doing. None more so than now. You've made some big changes in the football department. Obviously, Josh Hennay, head coach, Sats back as GM of football. Big changes. What have you seen in terms of the positives?
6: Yeah, it's a great question. I think Josh coming in, particularly from his connection perspective, Dez is a coach who's an autocratic coach. Good guy, phenomenal record, great technical coach. But we needed someone who can actually get us back on our feet. And Josh has been people-centric. He's across all areas, both getting the player group to socialise and then open everything up again in regard to our media presence and our communication externally. Player group seems to resonate really well with him. Put Sats in there and then you elect Brian McDermott, who's been fantastic for us culturally. Brian's played in four grand finals, won two as a coach, English coach this year. There's a lot of value in grey hair when you've got it, and it's been good around. And then Steve Murphy sitting beside him. So those two are
3: one of the best.
6: Really, really good. So great culturally. We've seen a phenomenal change internally and then the embrace of their community outside because of just the people that are there. But then the second part, I think, is to your point, and I need to be neutral of this because I sit inside the business, but we've seen a progression, I think, in the way we're playing. I think that's resonated to some degree with the sentiment of the community, and that's increased threefold over the term of this year. And I think that's been a lot of hard work, and there's kids that love playing for Josh that are starting to, really win a fan base over. We're not there yet, but I think the punters would say we can see.
3: I'm feeling it everywhere I go. I've got to be honest. It hasn't been like that. It's a good. I know when the Titans and I say we and I say as I'm wearing a Sharks hat.
5: I
3: do feel like it's a home of mine, and it was such a special place for me, and it allowed me to sort of finish my career and after going through some really tough times personally. It hasn't been good, leaving my front doorstep and everywhere I go, people just, but it's a very different feel. And I feel like I can feel the results coming. And, even the game on the weekend, you put another half, let's just, if we could play 80 minutes, I suppose every team, and that's about just learning each other and systems and all that sort of stuff, and take some time when you've got a new coach.
6: Yeah, I think that's right. And to your point about the community, we'd put 24 points on and we get beaten 36-24 and you always had your heart in your mouth. You didn't know where it was going to go.
5: Yeah.
6: But the consistency of performance now, I think that, the losses are different. The shortness and scoreline difference is, and there's grit. There's genuine, there's a level of grit there I don't think we've had in a decade.
3: No.
5: I agree. And I just want to double down on the community side of things because coming from Canberra, we've spoken about it. There's not a lot to do. The community is very involved. It's very.
3: Did you just repeat that in Canberra?
5: You've said it all year anyway. So there isn't. There's not a lot to do. I suppose you hear Gold Coast is a spread out area, but it's such a breeding ground. I've seen the kids already just being here for a short period of time, but I've seen a lot of Titans around the area. And again, coming from Canberra, that was just normal for me. But from what I've been told and heard, it hasn't been so normal for a long time. So you must be proud and. I mean, it's a small step, I think, in the right direction, but the community is so important around here, and I think you're doing a fantastic job of that.
6: Yeah, there's two points of community connection, isn't there? There's what you do in regard to social return and how good communities feel, and then there's what are you doing with your rugby league community and what are you doing in those spaces, particularly families, both genders, males, females, schools-based. We got a Buffer, Sats Buffer, Matty Keating, Toddy Carney, Nathan Small now from a pathways perspective. We've had good kids in those systems sometimes, but they bring really first grade development, high elite junior development coaching in that space, which is happening now, is just speaks difference. And so the kids are actually converting and staying.
3: You must be proud of that, huh? Seeing like a Zane Harrison, seeing these young players, Gold Coast juniors coming through and playing for the club. I mean, when you're a foundation club in 2007, it's hard to get a lot of juniors there. There was a few there, but I mean, I guess I could be considered a junior being in Narang Rooster as a youngster, but you must be proud to see now the fruits of the labour starting to come through from that work.
6: Yeah, I think you're right. There's been a legacy of them coming through, but there is a big patch coming through now. Mm. And you've got Zane in there and Bodie Sharpley, who's making
4: he's good at the weekend.
6: He's good again,
4: yeah,
6: wasn't he? You know, like...
4: He's
6: going to get better. Cooper Bai sitting in there, like JoJo Fifita. And this time, three times this season, we've 1 through 13 has been coming out of a local, you know, as a local, they don't always come out of our pathway. So we're getting there.
3: That's huge.
6: There's a group, like Jai Billish and some of the kids sitting below it. There's a group in that 17 through 19 group that are really strong.
3: I'll tell you what's also good about them coming from the local area, 1 through 13, is they're generally a little bit cheaper than having to go out and buy talent. And it's generally the case. Yeah. I know if you develop it and they stay there and they love the love the place, then they're gonna have to pay overs to get them out of there.
6: Yeah.
3: And that's testament to what the pathway system's doing, and hopefully it helps the business long term.
6: Yeah, that's exactly why you do it. That's right. Keep the kids close. They want to stay. You want to stay for mum and dad and the community. And
4: does it become, like, is it harder? We talk about, you'd like to think that people want to come to the Gold Coast and play footy, right? Mm. But it seems like it's nearly not, like, obviously we've got it's a massive, massive group of kids up here in a massive development area. It seems to be harder to bring people in. Is there a thought behind that or a reasoning behind that? Or are we more focused now on junior development and such a big catchment area for the Gold Coast region? Are we more focused on that Northern Rivers area than try to bring people in?
6: I think, Jared, we're more focused on developing our own locally and bringing them through. Bringing people in can have its challenges to it, right? Because you come to the Gold Coast, it can be, I'm coming in for lifestyle over my job, you know, what I want to do.
4: And we've seen that, like, let's be honest.
6: We have seen it, mate. Yeah. And so you grab a kid and you bring him from Tweed up and he plays, he knows nothing more. Yep. He knows the beach and he knows the theme parks. It's what it is.
4: Yeah.
6: It's normal to him. But he's grown up in a rugby league community playing. There's 13,500 registered senior juniors on the coast. That's his life.
4: Yeah.
6: So nothing's getting in his eyes.
4: Nothing different. Mm. Yeah, I like it.
3: Mate, tell us, you got to take us behind the curtain. What is it like being the CEO of a rugby league club? Because you see, like there is an outlandish amount of pressure on coaches, and that's from the public standpoint, from, you know, the finger pointing, we need to be better, we're not performing well enough, the disenchanted fan. From a CEO, do you feel that pressure as a CEO? I mean, you must, because you're the one that's, you're pulling the strings.
6: Oh, yeah. No, you definitely feel it. Because you got different, like, the public pressure on coaches, I think, is enormous. So I don't think there's anyone that feels pressure like a coach feels.
3: No.
6: But if you can see the collective CEO group at the moment has been around for as long as I think I've seen. Most tenures are 3 to 5 years. Mm. But there is a level of fatigue after time because you are held out in regard to, and how's the business going, how the team's performing, what does your relationship look like with your community and your stakeholders internally, and then publicly you're brought out pretty quick. Either learn to love that or find something else to do. Last year was a tough year. That was a tough year for me professionally.
3: Well, I haven't. Yeah. I mean, you hide it well.
6: Are you lucky?
3: I can't see too much grey hair.
4: Unless you do what I do and just get them cut out.
6: I think I heard a really good statement once, was find what you love doing and let it kill you slowly. So.
3: There you go.
4: Good point, mate. I want to talk about the NRLW and the girls. They're absolutely airborne at the moment. Tegan Levi's come into the fold. Loz Brown is firing. You've got some, you know, Jamie Chapman, Indy Bostock in the outside backs. I think you're chasing 8 wins in a row, looking to lock up a top two. Like, this is a competition there. We said at the start of the year, it's going to be Roosters and Broncos, two-horse race. All of a sudden, your Tigers, your Raiders, your Titans, they're right up there flourishing.
6: Yeah, it's great for the competition, isn't it?
4: Like,
6: We thought we were going to get monopolised by those two clubs. And I think there's a lot of really good people in those other businesses that are working hard. I saw the Cronulla. We went down to Newcastle with the NRL side, and the Canberra girls played before that. They'd only beaten the Bronx the week before, and they had a wet sail. You can see they're up and about. But then they're not arrogant. They're very tight. They're very close together. Yeah, very humble. And that's what Karen Murphy's done with this group. And she's dropped in, from a pathways perspective, our two middles are 18 years of age. Yep. We've got Phoenix is 19 years of age. There's probably five teenagers in that group on the weekend. And probably 12 weeks ago, the Queensland State of Origin under-19 squad 30 was named.
4: Yeah.
6: 15 of them were Karen's girls. So, 50, yep. So that, yeah, that's quite profound. Tegan Levi adds a little bit, you know.
4: Pretty handy.
6: Arguably the best player in the competition. Oh,
4: we had this conversation yesterday. Like, she's got to be up there for Dally M.
3: Well, if she's not leading it now, there's a conspiracy I might be biased, but
4: she can't get rookie of the year, though, can she?
3: Nah.
4: Is there a rookie? Can't get that.
6: Culturally brilliant.
4: Yeah. Yep.
3: What I love, Steve, and you're right, like the humility of the team. And like I work in the space, so we manage a lot of NRLW players. The humility between the women and the men, it's night and day. Because they're so grateful for the opportunity, for the platform.
4: See those kick and tees?
3: To perform.
4: They're grateful for them. They love them. They're excited. The blokes are hard work.
3: Well, they don't know how much you're going to pay them.
4: Yeah, that's right.
6: Chalk and cheese.
3: Yeah, so big game this week for the girls against Canberra. A couple of informed teams trying to lock up that sort of top two spot. You must be excited about that. And then going into what is going to be a very emotional and special afternoon, South against the Titans at home there at Cbus Stadium.
6: Yeah, big game. Like for this one, particularly around Jai and rallying around Jai. That game early, we'll have a big crowd in front of it, I think. Be a great game of footy. Both sides are playing well, so that's going to be quite a game. I reckon that'll be a tougher game than they saw last week, to be honest.
4: Yeah. I think so.
6: Because they're moving. And then I think for Jai, that's going to be quite special. 50-50, the Burley Bears and Jai's family's got nearly the better part of 30-50-50 volunteers going around.
3: How good.
6: Every cent raised at 50-50 this weekend goes to Jai's family trusted through Family League.
3: Yep.
6: We've got the function on Friday at the Burley Bears. The auction goes through. All the players' jerseys are going to be auctioned post-game online.
3: Wow.
6: So all those proceeds go as well. So all going well, we'll help him.
4: Big crowd. There's about 16,000 there on Saturday. It was a good vibe.
3: Yeah, I'll make a deal. I'm going to buy some 50-50 tickets, and if I win, I'm going to donate it all back. So I don't want any of it. But what a great initiative that you've done with the jerseys.
6: We guaranteed 15 grand, so someone will pick up 15, but I reckon it'll go well north.
3: Well done. Well, what's been the, I see the positivity around the club. And obviously, you know, I always say in professional sport, the number one marketing tool is winning. That's number one. But you've got to build everything around it. What has been the catalyst this year there's just a feel-good energy around the Titans. Although we're not winning the games that you want to see on the field, we're close enough. What's been the catalyst to that feeling? Has it been the coach? Has it been, you know, the work in the community? Has it been, you know, a couple of wins that we've had, like the Penrith win and so on? What are the things that have just really boosted the feeling around this team?
6: I think if you go back to what you said a second ago, like winning raises all waters, right? Mm. So I'll have half a dozen problems on my desk I didn't even know I had, and we won and they're gone.
3: Yeah.
6: But the bigger piece is sentiment and belief. So there's a lot of really good staff there. It's funny, the Titans have pubbed above their weight commercially for the better part of the last decade.
3: Yep.
6: We usually end up in the top half a dozen clubs or the top half in regard to game day crowd, investment from commercial partners, corporate support. Like, we go hard. And some of our teams in there are the best you'll find in that game. And they follow the team, right? They ebb and flow with the loss and the success of that side. There is now, as there is externally, because they watch the way Josh and the footy department and that play group's been rallying, there's now a level of belief that they're actually starting to see something and then they're gravitating in the right direction. So staff that I've had that have been flat on their feet, they're exhausted, are up. And they're up, engaged. They talk to the coaching staff. People flow back and forth between both areas all the time. So the place is alive and up and rolling.
4: Yeah.
6: And that player group, they're pretty humble, a lot of those kids.
3: Yeah.
6: They're happy to sit in and have a coffee, to have a chat with someone out of membership, which is enormous for them. So the organisation's in good health.
3: I see them getting out in the community a lot too, Steve, which I think is really important. We did a lot of that in those early days. And I just feel like it just creates a good feeling in the community, getting out to the schools.
4: Brings confidence. People. And we've seen so many confidence players at the Titans, I think. And you're talking about Campbells and Kinneys and guys like that, young Zane Harrison. Like, they're your key players. And if they're confident and bubbly and up and about amongst the community, it generates so much momentum going forward. And I want to talk about going forward, 2027. What can we expect? You know, we've got an off-season into, obviously, another big season coming up. What can we expect?
6: Yeah, I think Josh is really big on having the player squad continue to develop this identity, which is built around being really close, really connected, grittiness, like genuine grittiness, the ability to play 80 minutes but play the back out that last 10 really tough, pull games back out, you know, win games when we have to. So I think the preseason that they'll have will be in step with that. I think Brian McDermott will have another big, big contribution to the way we defend and what that looks like going forward. There's There's expansions coming, isn't it? So, November 1 is going to be an interesting, a really interesting November 1 like we've never seen before.
4: Yeah.
6: I think we'll get some of the finer points of our game right, which will increase our percentages. It'd be interesting to see what we have next year. I think we'll have a much stronger year. I think we'll win more games. I don't know where we're going to finish, but I'm excited about the direction it's taking.
3: Yeah, I am too. You mentioned that friendship and the community that's sort of within that club. I think people underestimate how important that is, Steve. Like as a group of teammates, how close they are as a group. I know I've played in teams where no one lives in the suburb. You all sort of go your different ways. After a training session, I played at Cronulla where everyone lives on top of each other and, you become great mates. And up here at the Gold Coast was much the same. Is this a group that they're really connected as mates?
6: Yeah, it's just something that Josh every game, don't go back to your room, get around your mates, don't go home and stare at the ceiling, get around each other, spend some time together. And he's huge on it, developing those relationships. Yeah. And he goes, it's about care. I mean, you two know this more.
3: Well, you'll fight harder when you care for someone.
6: Yeah. I'm gonna look after him.
3: Like, yeah.
6: And he's always talking about what's your level of care for your player, mate. And invest in that.
3: Exciting times for the Gold Coast Titans. I know there'll be a little bit of disappointment internally with some of the results, and you sort of keep that internal and you work on it, you build off it. But exciting times for 2027. I'm certainly excited. I know the Gold Coast certainly building up. Steve Mitchell, want to thank you for your time. You can get your tickets for the Titans versus Rabbitohs this Saturday on the Gold Coast. Head to Ticketmaster to get your tickets now. Again, Steve, thanks for taking the time. I know you're a busy man.
6: Pleasure, man. Great to be here. Thanks, you, man.
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8: M4 Greystone, it's early to breakdown. Westbound approaching Beresford Road with the M5 steady past King George's Road out towards Moorbank Avenue. Hume Motorway is steady. Ingleburn, Campbelltown both ways. Head to IGA for sanitarium up and go. 3x250mm for just $350. That's half price and worth pulling over for. In September 2, participating stores excludes IGA local grocer. That's those traffic on 2SM 1260.
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4: We're back. Good fellow Steve Mitchell.
5: Speaks well, doesn't he?
4: Good text here. Excited. Good text here from... Bob the Sneaky Croc. He says, good evening, boys. Oh, no, that's not the one. Where is it? I'll find it somewhere.
5: Is it about Steve
4: Mitchell? Here it is. Had a number of interactions with Steve Mitchell over the years when he was head of commercial at the Cowboys. Absolutely wonderful bloke. Hardworking, empathetic and totally committed to whatever cause he was chasing. No better bloke in rugby league. No better bloke anywhere. Bob the Sneaky Crook in Townsville. And his young bloke, he started the Nines,
5: yeah.
4: Ant. Which is he's done a ripper job down there with that.
5: He's played a fair bit of NRL, Ant Mitchell. Cowboys, Roosters, Parramatta, I think.
4: He's so well-liked. He gets such engagement from a lot of those former players. You'll be playing in it next year.
5: I've had a few conversations with him. Not about playing, about potentially some goal kicking. Kick and tease. But I already knew at the airport through the year and had a good chat with him. And wouldn't mind helping out.
4: We'll get him in here.
5: We'll get him in, yeah.
4: Before the Nines next year.
5: Yep.
4: He comes in every year and has a chat. And he's a great fella. Obviously, been raised right by a good man in Steve Mitchell and doing a great job. Rugby league family.
5: Yeah.
4: And they love
5: very
4: it.
5: Much
4: love
5: so.
4: It. Very All
5: much
4: right. So. Well, who's running hot? Who's running hot with over 80 years of manufacturing hot water in Australia? It's got to be Ream. Well, Tootsie, let's see who's running hot for around 26. We're going to get it into a full preview. Before we do that, let's get to the view jobs open line. The Reptile, what's your view, Shagger?
6: G'day, Shaggers. How are you?
4: Good, mate. What's happening?
6: Great chat with Steve Mitchell. That was awesome, guys. Mm. But I want to talk about the best puppet show since Sesame Street that's going on right now.
4: I know what you're talking about.
6: Fair dinkum. This is You Know What Show times two.
4: Yeah, I know.
6: 100. Mm. You know, like, I think the NRL and the RLPA need to get involved because it reeks and everybody's reporting that, yeah, Reynolds was pretty much told he'll get his job torn up. You've got players getting sanctioned now for liking an Instagram post. This is a workplace. This ain't a dictatorship. It ain't North Korea.
4: No.
6: There's so many, like, I run a business and I'm just noticing if any of this is true, so many HR violations. You wouldn't. It's really bad. I think the NRL need to go, okay, enough's enough. What happened here? And the RLPA probably need to get in and protect their players because, and, you know, this, like Madge sitting there today, like an absolute you know what of the highest order, going, oh, go ask him. I am nice to play. Oh, settle down, Woogie. Right? Stop trying to find Mary, okay, and trying to get Brett Favre to sign the pumps, mate. Just calm down.
4: Yeah.
6: Like, that's just ridiculous this morning. You go ask him, and everybody's going, I reckon you handled it well. I reckon he handled it like a petulant child. He's making Donald Trump look good.
4: Yeah, it has been it's really poorly handled, isn't it? Like, obviously, there wasn't any directive given to the players, so they get asked. They just talk up their own, agenda, I guess, or Woogie. Yeah, I know Woogie. he's got a bit of magic about him, Woogie. you're right, Reptile. It has been handled really poorly, but it's not normally. The Broncos normally handle things pretty well. I mean, they're a big club, successful club, very wealthy club, been a powerful club for a long time.
5: Yeah,
4: and this has just been a real aberration on that, given that I just don't think that they got their messaging right to the playing group before they went out and spoke. Obviously, because it seemed like on Monday, Reno was just really disappointed that he wasn't going to be playing.
5: Yeah, and like this whole week, they come that a really good win against the Raiders last week, come from behind down there in Canberra, which is hard to do, especially the form there. They shrug your shoulders.
4: Not that hard.

0: Well, the former Broncos are in, it is. Yeah, true. They come round to win. So we're coming up to this. What is it, round 26? Could be Adam Reynolds' last game. Payne Haas' last home game for the Broncos.
1: Yep.
0: What, 20-year reunion against the Melbourne Storm? Look, this could have been the such a special week for the Broncos. They could have made it such a big party and a deal, and yet we've had a poor season, but we're going to celebrate all these things.
1: Yeah.
0: And we've talked about it for 3 days, and we've got someone liking a post on Instagram. And
1: yeah, it's rubbish.
0: Which
1: it's
0: is
1: rubbish.
0: Not, you're right, it's not be happening. Usually what happens to them.
1: Reptile, thanks for your call, mate. Always got your finger on the pulse. Whether we think it's the right pulse or not, it's always a bit of a guessing game, but I think you nailed that one. All right, Broncos versus Storm, 7:50 p.m. At Suncorp Stadium. Both clubs gone. Nothing to play for. I just think the Storm, I think after the week that have been, I think the Storm might come up here and just twist the knife.
0: Well, it's the first time in a while they've had Grant, Munster, Hughes and Farlong at the spine, the big four, on the field together. So could be danger signs if Broncos don't show up.
1: Could
0: and again, they could have turned their head. They were good last week. Billy Walters, right? He's such a good player. He was the best player on the field down there in Canberra last Friday night. But, yeah, like I said, they lose Jack Howarth, but they get Jerome Hughes back the Storm, and I think they'll be too strong. Too strong for me tomorrow night.
1: All right.
0: What do you reckon?
1: I agree.
0: Yeah.
1: I think the Storm get it done. Seagulls, Dragons, Friday, 6 p.m. This is no gimme for the Seagulls. They've been very hot and cold, and you know, look, they turned things around last week. The Dragons this time last year, they'd put the queue in the rack. They really had. The last 6 weeks were absolutely horrific. Mm. Different coach, different playing group. I think they test Manly here, but I think Manly might just get the job done. Tommy Turbo back. Clayton Falalo's been
0: good, wasn't he? Playing 5'8". Clippy Lyons running around out
1: there.
0: Yes,
1: I'll tell you what. There's someone texting or someone messaging buying or selling, and someone messaging today into Get Him On Side. I'm selling Joey Walsh. I'm buying Clayton Falalo. I think you need both of them.
0: Yeah, I think both of them at some stage. Yeah they're the future.
1: For sure.
0: He was good last week. He was good. This is an interesting one for the Dragons because they've been slowly getting better, going okay, being tough, unlucky, and then all of a sudden they got a hiding from the Dogs last week. So this is a good chance to see how Dean Young reacts with that, you know, a bit of a touch-up after being on the up. But for me, I think Manly be too strong. Last home game of the year for them. I think they'll be too strong on the back of a really good performance up there in Newcastle last week.
1: There's 367 is your privileged lot are Hillary Swankers. Ivory Tower mob. I don't know what that means.
0: Maybe we're just sitting
1: up like we're perfect, poking fun at the poor old Brisbane Broncos.
0: Yeah.
1: I tell you what, they did it themselves.
0: Yeah.
1: That, like I said, they keep leading with their chin, we'll keep hitting it. All right, the Seagulls I got here. I think they win. I think it's a tight match. I think they just pull away at the end.
0: Yeah.
1: All right, we got the Panthers versus the Bulldogs, 8 p.m. Big game for the Bulldogs. Have to win to be any chance of playing finals football. Where are you at with this one, mate?
0: I just think Penrith are too strong. Again, we spoke about it earlier in the show that they're three from six. Patchy, scratchy. They've been tight games. They've been physical games. And this is the point now where I know they've still got Isaiah Yeo out, but they've really got to turn the screws
1: a week
0: or two out from the finals to show they flex their muscles or is it as open as we think it is? So this is a big week for them, and I think they'll put the foot down. The Dogs will be desperate. They always seem to get up for Panthers. Penrith, I think a lot of that's got to do with a lot of the players that used to be there, obviously, and everyone goes after Penrith. So Dogs will be up. It's going to be a good game of footy. Dogs will be up, but I think the Panthers will turn the screws.
1: Yeah, I'm taking the Panthers in this one. I think they'll win. I think they'll flex their muscles in this game. We're going to take a break and come back. We'll finish off the round and we'll get into some of your texts.
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4: Through Liverpool, Hume Highway, approaching Moore Street, southbound lane 1 taken up with fire crews. Check out a reported fire in a unit block. Newtown, King Street busy both ways past Missenden Road. 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
1: All right, let's get on with this round 26. We haven't got a lot of time, so we'll fly through them. Tootsie, Titans versus Rabbitohs.
0: All right, it's Joel Thompson. Yes, big game here. We had Steve Mitchell on earlier. We spoke about the obviously the Jai Arrow playing in number jersey number 23, leading the side out with Cameron Murray. I think I think they'll be too strong. Both sides will be up for this, but I think the Bunnies, big Latrell back, too strong.
1: I'm throwing this out there. Latrell Mitch play. If Latrell plays, South win. If he doesn't play, Titans win.
0: Surely he
1: plays. Upset.
0: Surely
1: he upset.
0: Plays.
1: All right, let's get Roosters versus Dolphins. I think the Roosters bounce back. I just think they had their eye on this game prior to that Tigers game. I think Teddy probably could have played last week. They thought they were going to walk over and they're just off the pace a little bit. They're going to see a very different Roosters this week against the Dolphins.
0: Yeah, I agree. I think the Teddy back in. Yeah, a bit of a kick up the backside. They nearly got away with it, but if, you know, like you said, Teddy back in, they'll be ready to bounce back. No Victor Radley, no Butcher in there, but with the Dolphins, they can win it. That's and we know that. So it could be this should be the game of the round for me, but I think the Roosters just in a tight one.
1: Cowboys versus West Tigers up there at Queensland Country Bank Stadium Saturday night, 7:30. West Tigers, although had an amazing win, the biggest upset in the last 5 years going on the start that they'd received, and they're paying $9.50. I'm going to go with the Cowboys here, and I just think the emotion of that win is it, there'll be a flat spot after that where they can get themselves back up and run short.
0: Yeah, it's been a fair while since they won a game, let alone back-to-back. So, again, Cowboys at home, a lot to play for. I know they've been disappointing, but a lot to play for in regards to semi-final spot. Tommy Dearden back in there, a different side with him there. Jeremiah Nenai is back from that hamstring. So I'm expecting the Cowboys to be too good at home.
1: Warriors versus Knights over there in New Zealand. This could be a danger game for the Knights. Had 44 put on them, was it 44 put on them last week by Manly? The Warriors, geez, they look like a powerful unit at the moment. Tomati Martin back in the number 7 jersey. Harris DeVita back to the number 6. Laiatawa back in the side. It's Pompey out. I mean, the players that they're leaving out, I mean, it's quite... They're going to decimate Newcastle, I think, this weekend.
0: It's going to be a tough ask. Well, you talk about that. On the flip side, no Dom Young, no Tyson Frizzell, and no Phoenix Coslin.
1: That's exactly right.
0: Yeah, it's going to be a tough ask there for the Knights. So, yeah, Warriors for me.
1: And then Eels versus Sharks at 4 p.m. Combank Stadium. This is a danger game.
0: I'm going to go an upset here.
1: Hey,
0: no, I'll just.
1: Well, I mean,
0: straight away.
1: I mean, I'm not.
0: You know what? I
1: this is a game they're going to have to be very, very. Focused on the Sharks. They don't want to... I mean, this could throw their season into turmoil if they don't get it right in this game. They're going to come out and throw caution to the wind, the Eels. They've got nothing to lose. Danger game.
0: It is a danger game, yeah. I like what I've seen from Nicho Hynes in the second half, putting the hand up, setting up tries. Their back five were outstanding. We touched on it. You get Fanua Blake and Tommy Hazelden running like they were. Brayley's going to run since you spoke to him on the weekend. Yeah, I'm pretty confident the Sharks. I like what I've seen from them in the second half, although the Titans allowed that with a few yardage errors. The Sharks were good enough to capitalise, and I think they'll be too good on the weekend.
1: Oh, yeah, the Sharks are fair thinking about winning this competition, if they think they'll, and they certainly think they can. There's no question about it. They need to win and win well this weekend. All right, we're going to take a break, come back, and we'll get into a couple of texts, and we'll wrap up the show.
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1: 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So, if you've got that hero that's doing great things in the community in regional New South Wales, make sure you nominate them there. I'm sure there's going to be some great prizes and stuff for that person. Let's get into a couple of texts here, Tootsie. We've got the Penrith Pelican. He says, come on, boys. Penrith had three players in the bin last week. 11 players at one point. It was an outstanding defensive performance to hold on, Penrith Pelican. They did.
0: Good point.
1: But that's part of the game. I mean, it's going to you can't say, we still won. I mean, you won, but you created the men in the bin.
0: Yeah.
1: what I mean?
0: Don't know. Anyway. Okay, I'm still not sold on Penrith. Don't know what it is. Don't know whether it's the no Isaiah Yeo factor or, again, I was thinking about my own question, whether they're going better this time than this year or last year. Still unsure. Boys, bold weekend prediction. Sabash to win the Memsie Stakes at Caulfield on Saturday. That's from Jed from Avoca. There you go. A bit of mail there. What do you got, mate?
1: I've got trying to understand you, boys. Rat, you're dreaming, son. As I've done the last 51 years, Roosters will win the grand final. That's from Adam. Hey, boys, I caught it already. Finn's Waz GF, Neil and Tim Finn as the halftime entertainment. Split ends. I like it.
0: Rat, haters going to hate. When the Sharks finish fifth, the Cowboys will stampede into Portaloo Stadium, put a score on, leave before the birds start crapping on the seats. Cheers, Canara Cowboy.
1: Come on, mate. Come on. I'm excited for this game. Jens Hughes back alongside Munster. Grant, Falongo, Storms, Class and Swan. I believe it will be too much for the Broncos to handle. That's from Daniel from Prairie Wood. He knows his stuff.
0: What's on the weekend, mate?
1: I'm going to go to the NRLW Titans versus Raiders. And then
0: Took Rat Cup.
1: Yeah, it is. The Took Rat Cup in the women. And then going to watch the Titans play South. So it should be a good day out there. Anyway, enjoy your footy this week, everyone. And we'll see you on Monday. See you later.

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12: Good evening, I'm Patrick Morrow. National Cabinet has wrapped up today. The Prime Minister, Chief Ministers and Premiers discuss a number of topics, including AI regulation. Queensland Premier David Crisafulli says it was a positive meeting overall.
13: It was a productive meeting and done in good spirits. And I think what we're signing now is proof of that. Obviously, from the beginning on guns, we found good commonality. Things like the fact that it should only be Aussies who own them. Things like the 3D printing. We were always firmly of the view that we didn't want to participate in the buyback. And
12: KPMG has been dropped by Macquarie Group. The firm says while disappointed by the outcome, KPMG respects the decision taken by Macquarie. KPMG's new CEO, John Sam, says the announcement by Macquarie is a clear reminder that the consequences of the company's past failings are real. The sister-in-law of former New South Wales Premier Dominic Perrottet has given evidence at a corruption inquiry into allegations of prohibited political donations. The commission heard Anita Perrottet was paid over $250,000 for 3 months of consulting work in 2022. Ms. Perrottet will continue to give evidence on Friday before her husband Charles takes the stand. Inflation is slightly down in Australia but remains a threat to rising interest rates. New figures show headline inflation is down from 3.8% to 3.5%, while underlying inflation is flat at 3.6%. AMP Deputy Chief Economist Deanna Messina says the Reserve Bank of Australia will review today's data as a chance to potentially raise rates.
14: Well, we did think that they would raise rates at the November meeting, but it could come earlier in September. It just depends how the next flow of data comes. We do get another monthly inflation print before the September meeting, so we have a bit of time to assess where the inflation figures are lying, but I do think that there's a very, very high risk of a rate increase before the end of the year.
12: Taylor Swift has led tributes to country music icon Dolly Parton, who has died at the age of 80. Parton died after a brief battle with cancer, while fans laid flowers on Parton's star outside the Country Music Hall of Fame as New York's Empire State Building lit up in pink to honour her. More people are starting businesses in New South Wales, but a fewer are taking on employees. The state is missing an estimated 135,000 potential job creators. Business New South Wales CEO Daniel Hunter says there's been a significant drop in the last 26 years.
15: We're seeing a proportion of young people drop away, so the trend is particularly pronounced among women and younger people. Female entrepreneurship has dropped 57% in the last 20 years, and the number of entrepreneurs aged under 35 has halved over the past decade.
12: And the head of the US Central Intelligence Agency has travelled to Moscow, Russia, for unannounced talks. John Ratcliffe reportedly arrived in the Russian capital earlier on Tuesday. Neither Washington or Moscow have confirmed the nature of the visit or who he was due to meet. In sport, Roosters captain James Tedesco has again been named to return from the ankle injury that has sidelined him for three games as they take on the Dolphins this weekend. Melbourne's Max Gawn has claimed a record ninth All-Australian blazer, while Collingwood's Nick Dacos was named Player of the Year by both the coaches and his fellow players. In English League Cup Round 2 action, Hull City defeated Stoke City on penalties, with Socceroo defender Lucas Harrington making his starting debut for the Tigers, while Leeds defeated Nottingham Forest 2-0. And the PGA Tour will launch its own World Cup-style tournament from the 2028 season onwards. In finance, oil is worth $79 a barrel. Gold is trading at $4,625 an ounce. And one Australian dollar is buying 71.82 US cents. 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Cloudy with showers, with southerly winds becoming light this evening. Cloudy with a slight chance of a morning shower tomorrow, with temperatures ranging from 14 to 19 in the city, 13 to 19 in the west. Looking further ahead, mostly sunny for Friday, partly cloudy for Saturday and Sunday. At the moment in the city, it's 16, Bankstown 15, Penrith 16, Richmond 16. That's the latest 2SM News. I'm Patrick Morrow.
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18: A very good evening to you. Wednesday night has arrived. The phone lines are open and we've got a whole 4 hours together. So whatever you're doing tonight, driving, working, cooking, pretending to clean the kitchen, or just sitting there wondering why the cat suddenly bit you, don't worry, we'll work that out tonight. You're in exactly the right place. 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And a couple of special guests tonight at 8:30 p.m. Australian Eastern Standard Time. We're off to Europe with Kylie Wilson from Colette Tours, with ideas and advice for anyone dreaming about their next big adventure. It's going to be a lot of fun. And at 9 p.m. we leave Europe and the entire planet behind, because Astro Dave is back with the Space Report, and I've got a whole stack of listener questions ready for him as well. 10:30 p.m. Eve, our pet behavioralist, tackles a question familiar to anyone who shares their home with a cat, or maybe even if you visited somewhere with a cat. Why is it that you could be sitting there patting them? And they're purring, they're all nice, and they turn around and suddenly bite you or scratch you. What is that all about? We'll find out tonight. Also, how do you stop them from doing it? That's more important, is it? I don't like getting bitten. We'll also play the treasure chest game and we'll check in with the latest news as it happens right through the night. We will have cat news. Might even have a bit of dog news because happy international dog news. I want to hear about your dogs. Email me, 2sm.com.au, I'm Sherilyn, or dial it in, 1312 69. And just on that point, you are always welcome to ring up the Nightline. We do have a few guests, of course, because it's four whole hours. Got a lot of time together, you and I. But at any time, if you want to call in, even if it's just at the tail end of a guest, if you want to have a chat about that, if there's something else you want to share, if you want to talk about something in the political realm, we do bring up those stories all the time, but if you want to bring it up, you are always welcome to talk because this is your Nightline all the time, so never ever worry about that at all. If we can't put you on straight away, Shane is here to take your call, take your number, or tell you when you can ring back, or we can ring you back. Never a problem. Everybody's welcome. Whether you agree with me or not, love having a conversation, so please be assured you are always welcome. Okay, what else are we doing tonight? Oh, just after 11 o'clock, the Nightline bedtime story. And thank you so much for all of you who want to know when Between the Lines comes back. Next Monday, Series 2 starts. Big day today. I think it's the only story that really matters to a lot of us, doesn't it? We are remembering Dolly Parton, whose music, humour, generosity and extraordinary warmth made her one of those rare, they say stars, but I'm going to say rare people who seem to belong to everyone. And I know that so many of the Nightliners, all of you, love Dolly so much. I certainly did too. And can I say a big thank you, because I woke up this morning, I didn't see, because I wake up a little later because I don't get to sleep till about 2 o'clock in the morning, of course. And I just want to say thank you to all of you who sent me messages knowing how much I loved her, saying, you know, they knew that and mentioning it. And then I turned the news on and saw it too. But my goodness, I think the world's lost a bit of sparkle tonight, hasn't it? Dolly Parton was one of those very, very special people. And tonight, as we remember her, I suspect that many of you might have a story about Dolly. Maybe there's a song that doesn't get much airplay that is one of your favourites. Maybe you've got a memory, a particular moment in her life. Maybe you saw her at some point. We'd love to know. You can give us a call on 13 12 69 or send an email to sm.com.au. For me, though, there was something else about Dolly Parton that I particularly admired. It was what she did for children and books. Dolly started the Imagination Library back in 1995, and she was inspired by her father, who couldn't read or write. And the idea was beautifully simple. Children would receive a free book in the mail every month from birth until they turned 5. No complicated catch, no expectation that families could afford it. Just books arriving at the front door. And this program is here in Australia too. What began in Dolly's home country in Tennessee grew into an extraordinarily international legacy and literacy program, distributing millions upon millions upon millions of books to children. And I've always loved that about her, because here's a woman who could have simply enjoyed the rewards of an extraordinary career, but instead she took some of that success, actually a big chunk of it, and said, "What can I do with it?" And she chose books, she chose children, and she chose imagination. And I think that is an amazing and a wonderful legacy. And of course, she also helped people in other ways. She helped people through the wildfires that they had over there. There were so many different things. Dolly jumped in and did it. She gave away a lot of her money, her wealth and her time too, supporting people. Of course, we're going to remember her music. Jolene, 9 to 5, Coat of Many Colours, and I Will Always Love You. They are all standards, aren't they? Which Dolly wrote herself. And we'll also remember the rhinestones, the enormous hair, the fabulous one-liners, and the unmistakable Tennessee voice. But behind all of that, and oh, the movies too, my goodness, Steel Magnolias. and the rest. But behind all of it was a remarkably clever songwriter, businesswoman, philanthropist, actress, who never appeared embarrassed by where she'd come from. She grew up poor, one of 12 children in rural Tennessee, and turned all of those experiences into stories and songs that travelled around the world. And perhaps that's why people loved her. Dolly could be glamorous without pretending. She'd always lived a glamorous life. She could laugh at herself without diminishing herself. And she could become enormously wealthy, and she did, and successful, while apparently remembering what it felt like to have very little. So tonight, I do want to hear from you and your Dolly Parton memories and stories. What was your favourite Dolly song? Did you ever see her perform? Was there a Dolly song played at your wedding, during a road trip, after a heartbreak, or at some moment that you've never forgotten? Or perhaps what you admired most wasn't the music at all. Perhaps, like me, it was something she did away from the stage. Tell me what she meant to her. And I think it's important that we do remember her tonight. Because tonight, this isn't about saying goodbye to a superstar. It's about remembering her, the songs, the laughs, the memories, and the remarkable woman that underneath all those rhinestones existed. And Dolly, I think, I don't even think I know, you left the world with an awful lot to remember. And I think the kindness and the warmth is something that we should always remember.

0: and we'll always love you too, Dolly. Yes, we've got a whole lot of your emails in. Thank you so much. And producer Shane, being the tech boy that he is, if you do have access to the internet, go to Google and just type in Dolly Parton in the search bar and just wait a few seconds. Absolutely beautiful tribute for her there. Absolutely lovely. We've got a email from Angela. Angela says, oh, I think you meant the post. You like the post there on Facebook, of course. And she says, I could not believe what I heard this morning, read Dolly passing away. Yes, she'll be missed. And hello, Angela. And Denise says, my Dolly song, Sherilyn, was 9 to 5. The second those opening beats start, I'm singing. I don't care whether I'm in the supermarket, yeah, the car, or standing in the kitchen. I think that's the magic of Dolly. Her songs became little pieces of our lives. Peter says, Sherilyn, what I admired most was her sense of humour about herself. She knew exactly what people said about her appearance and usually had the funniest comebacks. Brian's in Tamworth, and he said, I saw Dolly live many years ago and she was magnificent. Oh, Margaret says, Sherilyn and Dolly always seemed like someone you could sit beside at the kitchen table and have a cup of tea with. My favourite will always be Coat of Many Colours. Can you play it? Producer Shane, we need to find Coat of Many Colours to play later on, I think, tonight. We've got quite a few emails asking for that one. I had also Sue, and she's in Dubbo, and she says, my late husband absolutely adored Dolly Parton. His favourite song was Coat of Many Colours, and whenever that one comes on now, I immediately think of him singing along badly in the car. Oh, funny how music does that. Tonight I'll be listening with a smile. Please play some Dolly. Yes, and a few tears. Oh, see, Nylon, it's what you've done to me too. I still adore her very, very, very much. This is the Nightline, your Nightline here, and yes, we will be playing some more Dolly, rest assured tonight as we go through. Now, we do have a few guests tonight. We do have Kylie from Colette here in about 10 minutes' time, and we do have to get through some news too, but please keep the tributes coming to sm.com.au. I'm Sherilyn, that's where you send them through here. You can ring up 13 12 69 if you'd like to be on air, that's fine. You can also leave a message with Shane too. Happy to share those tributes too. This is your Nightline tonight on Newcastle's 2HG, broadcasting right across the Super Radio Network.
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0: Oh, goodness me. Our supermarkets again. I think there are a few words Australians have become suspicious of, and not many more than special. We stand in the supermarket aisle looking at the bright ticket telling us something's cheaper, and most of us assume there's a pretty simple deal going on here. It used to cost more, now it costs less. Simple, right? That's what it's supposed to do. Except in the case of some of Coles' famous down-down promotions. The federal court found that wasn't always what was happening, and now it's hit the boss of Coles personally. That's what's happened today. So before, remember, they were bringing it all up and talking to Woolies about it. It was all happening. But now the boss of Coles personally, CEO Lee Rickett, having hundreds of thousands of dollars withheld from her remuneration following the controversy. Now, the important bit here is what actually happened. The ACCC took Coles to court over 245 everyday products, including things such as Weet-Bix, Bega cheese, Coca-Cola, toothpaste, chocolate, tissues, dog and cat food, and two-minute noodles. The ACCC's case was that prices had been increased by at least 15% for a relatively short period and were then placed on the down-down at a supposedly reduced price. But the new down-down price could actually be the same as or even higher than the price customers had been paying before the temporary increase. In May, the federal court found Coles had made misleading representations in 13 of the 14 down-down tickets that were examined in the liability hearing. Here's an example that really brings this home too. Strepsils, and we'll be getting those at the moment, some of us. Strepsils had been selling for $5.50 for a lengthy period. Then the price went up to $7 for 28 days. Then came the down-down promotion. The price, $6. So compared with $7, yes, it had gone down, but compared with $5.50 the customers had previously been paying, it actually had gone up by 50 cents. And that's why I think this story will strike a nerve tonight, because we're talking about groceries here. Australians are watching every dollar at the moment. People are shopping between supermarkets. They're checking catalogues, buying home brands, and planning meals around what's supposedly a special. Meanwhile, Coles has announced an annual profit of, wait for it, about $1.09 billion, while also warning that grocery inflation could be higher over the next 12 months. And there's another interesting development. Since the 1st of July this year, new Australian rules have prohibited excessive grocery pricing by very large supermarket retailers, currently Coles and Woolworths, with the ACCC monitoring compliance. So perhaps we're entering an era where supermarket pricing gets considerably more scrutiny. But I want to know what you've noticed. Do you still trust supermarket specials? Have you ever stood there looking at a special price and thought, hang on, wasn't that cheaper last week? Or do you now shop around between all of the supermarkets and the independents because you simply don't trust one supermarket anymore to give you the best price? Let me know, 2sm.com.au, especially if you've got examples. I want to know. Got my eye on this stuff. and 13 12 69, of course, at any time. This is your Nightline right here on Newcastle's 2HT, broadcasting across the Super Radio Network right around Australia. Coming up next, we've got Kylie from Colette Tours. If you've been thinking about going over to Europe particularly, I've got a few tips, and I will be talking about the trip that I'm taking over to, where are we going? Amsterdam, Bruges, and we're also going to Paris. It's going to be lots and lots of fun. And we'll find out about all of that, because you've got a lot of questions. We've got a bit of a mailbag here for that. Kylie from Colette, next on the Nightline.

0: There is the big O, Roy Orbison there. Only the Lonely. Now, you're not going to be lonely if you head over to Europe, especially with me, but we've got Kylie on the line at the moment from Colette Tours. Hi, Kylie.
1: Hi, Sherilyn.
0: Welcome to the Nightline. Thank you so much for joining us tonight. And Nightline, listen to this one. You know, on this show I talk a lot about the stories behind places, the things you don't find in a guidebook. Well, tonight I thought I'd let you in on something else. What is it actually like and what goes into, say, 15 days in Europe? I think a lot of people have been ringing in saying, look, I've never taken a trip like this. Might be on my own, might be on my bucket list as well. So what actually goes into it? What happens to these things? There's a whole team of people that are behind these things that get it all tonight together tonight. So Kylie, who's with us right now from Colette Tours, is on the line. And she's part of the people who are actually running this tour that I'm doing next year through the Netherlands, Belgium and France next spring. Now, that's spring in Europe. How fabulous is that? And I'm not going to ask her the questions I already know the answers to. I'm going to ask her the questions that you've all been asking her. So, Kylie, thanks for staying up late with us tonight.
1: That's my pleasure. I'm looking forward to telling you a little bit more about what you can experience when travelling over to Europe.
0: Okay. Well, I've got, as I said, I've got a bunch of questions here. So this sort of thing, what's something, let's start with something a little left of field. What's something that happens on this trip that I think catches people off guard? We hear about these sort of package tours, but what's something a little unexpected with all the tours that you've done before that takes people a bit by surprise?
1: I think some people have the impression that you see all the must-see attractions, but they don't often realise we have a lot of local designers who live in the countries that you're going to be travelling, and they actually take you behind the scenes, if you like, of certain destinations. What I love about this particular itinerary, there's a particular place that you're going to visit when you're in Belgium called Bruges. Now, Bruges is a beautiful fairy tale town, and a lot of other companies won't actually stay there. We spend two nights in Bruges. So when the busyness of all the tourists have left for the day, it's almost like you have your own unique stay just for you, and you get to experience it as a local would without all the tourists.
0: I am so looking forward to that. That place has been on my bucket list, and I actually did think when you gave me the itinerary, I thought, oh yeah, we'll be ducking in and out there. The other thing is, we've been talking about these canal boats, and some people are saying, oh, it's a cruise, is it? But we're not staying on the boat, are we?
1: No, but the beauty is, again, with the canals, we're not just doing the canal upon your welcome to Amsterdam, which is a fitting way of experiencing the city, which is exclusive to our clients that are travelling with you. We're also doing a few other canal trips sprinkled across the itinerary. So not staying overnight, but certainly when you go to Paris, you'll be doing a cruise through the Seine River, and what a way to welcome you to Paris as you're passing by those magnificent, iconic places such as Notre Dame and obviously the Eiffel Tower.
0: That's true. Look, we've got a lot of people that are interested in this, especially springtime in Paris, solo travellers, and they've been a little hesitant about joining a group of people because they don't know everybody. But from my understanding, Colette, and when I've been talking to you, you actually specialise in solo tourism, don't you?
1: We do. It's one of our fastest growing segments in the travel sector, particularly in Australia. We have a lot of solo people now wanting to experience either their divorce, they might be widowed, or basically their partner doesn't want to go with them. So we're finding we're attracting more people because the good way of travelling in a group, you're not alone. Mm-hmm. And there's lots of people and friends to meet, and you often find they're looking for the same thing you are, to experience a country, to make valuable connections and have something in common with each other.
0: And I've got millennial kids, and I've got a couple that have travelled by themselves, done the whole, I'm going to go soloing, backpacking, and they sort of meet people along the way. But I have my daughter-in-law-to-be said something really interesting to me a few months ago, and she said she went and did the whole Asia thing by herself, and she said the thing was, standing there by myself, she said, I realised turning around and saying, I had no one to actually say, isn't this fantastic? And I thought, when you're in the group of people, a small, which we are, we're only a small group of people together, we all have each other over there, won't we? We'll be going, how amazing is the Eiffel Tower dinner that we're having? How fantastic is Amsterdam together?
1: That is fantastic, and I totally agree with you. And the people that I've already spoken with that are coming with you cannot wait, one, to finally...

0: people from the Hunter area and Central Coast in New South Wales. I took them to Floreat for 5 days. It was a coach trip. I had the time, I have to say, I did have the time of my life. And I remember saying to people on that trip all the time, one day I'm going to go and do this over in Amsterdam, in Holland, in the Netherlands. It's going to be amazing and do this. And here we are, we're doing it. This is going to be, I can't wait. And that's what I'm getting excited about, to actually go to Coffin Cough. We'll know how to pronounce it properly once we get over there, everybody. Don't worry. We'll get some lessons from some of our tour guides. We're going to see, it's 7 million tulips. I think there's only like half a million at Floreat. Floreat's great, but how's this, going over there and doing it there and hanging out together and talking all things botanical history? And because that is the added bonus that you do have with me. I'm just going to throw my hat in the ring here. I am a horticulturalist and a botanical history writer, so I am that sort of person, and you'll be able to come up to me and say, Cheryl, and tell me about the history of this, and I'll be like, right, we're here, let's talk about tulips, because I tell you what, tulip fever, you'll know all about it by the time you leave Amsterdam. I can't wait to go and discover it with everybody.
1: And your listeners are very lucky to have you with them, because you'll probably be able to tell them more about the information they're looking at. Even though we have local guides, yes. I actually think you might need to tell him to step aside for the day.
0: Out of the way from me. We're going to talk lavender, we're going to talk and vineyards and all that sort of thing. I can't wait for this. Now, the tour is actually called Canals, Champagne and Culture. And the champagne part of that, come on, let us know about that, Kylie.
1: Yes. Now, that's one of those little hidden gems. What I love about some of the tours, and you'll obviously also notice the pacing of this tour, there's no rush. We're not rushing. There's plenty of time to familiarise yourself with the places. So if anybody has concerns about, you know, mobility or I won't be able to go the distance, you don't need to be concerned, because there's enough time in between places. You will have time to rest. Mm. But we're going into Rhine. And this is Champagne Country. And this is where it's the only place in the world that you can actually call it champagne. Mm. what I love about this, and now this is one of those days that you're going to go down into a cellar and you're going to be surrounded by so many of those champagnes that have laid there for centuries as well. It's quite a unique experience.
0: Right. Okay, and none of you are allowed to touch it. Okay, we're only allowed to look, okay? If you're coming with me, you've got to behave yourselves, all right? There's some things, sometimes we can get a bit crazy, we can run around tulip fields, but we're not allowed to touch the centuries-old champagne. Right, we'll get something a bit newer, I think, to have.
1: Exactly. And, I mean, even when you're in Amsterdam, we go to a place called Klondike, and that's where you get a choice for the day. You can either go and see the inside of a working windmill, or you can be like a local and jump on a bike, and you can go for a ride and just blend in to the local community.
0: Blend in. I don't know if we're going to blend in. We'll try. We'll be the ones laughing, having too much fun too. No, I really can't wait. I am a real people person, so I'm so for this. And when you approached me and asked me if I'd be interested, I was like, would I be interested? Absolutely, absolutely. And I think you had me at dinner in the Eiffel Tower, because I'll tell you my travel story quickly. I have only been to Paris once for 3 days, and it was in 2013, and everyone can look this up. I had tickets to go, not to have dinner there. It was nothing as flash as that. It was just to go up and have a look. And it's the only week in the Eiffel Tower's history they were on strike. So I did not get to go up there.
1: Aww.
0: So my bucket list is to go back again. And I cannot believe we're not just going up the Eiffel Tower. We're having dinner there, aren't we?
1: It is such a nice way to finalise the end of your tour. And that's an exclusive for Colette. That's not something that's offered with other tour companies.
0: Mm.
1: That's some of the exclusivity that we have as Colette and the history of our 109 years of taking people across the world.
0: Right, okay. And this is the thing, isn't it? This is what I love about the way you've paced it and the special things. And I've heard, and I know you can't tell me, this is terrible. You've told me that there are, what are they called? Delight, or there's secret things
1: the
0: that you...
1: Surprise and delight.
0: Apparently there's these things that we're going to do, and I'm not even allowed to know what they are, surprises. There's surprises built into this tour.
1: There certainly is, and we like to keep it that way, because today information is so readily available.
0: Mm.
1: You know, people that are travelling with us come from that age where it's nice to be surprised. So

0: we hope that we will deliver a few of those little highlights for you along the way. But I absolutely love this program. You know, the pacing, the fact that you're travelling different forms of transport, which is all part of what we do. And then to have all that beautiful time to finalise the dinner, as you say, in the Eiffel Tower, you're going to have the champagne. But also when you're in Belgium, you're going to have the Belgian chocolate experience. You're also going to go to a brewery as well.
1: It's...
0: And so if anybody likes to, you know, wine and dine, wine, this is the tour for you.
1: Wine, I'm just thinking it was chocolate, that's it. And we do actually have rest days. We've got plenty of time to have a bit of a rest as well, because that's what I did have. There's one, a couple, I've been working these questions in. One of them was asking about the pace. Like, am I going to feel this is overwhelming?
0: Not really, no. Only for the way that I was describing, you know, the start, we have quite a few days in Amsterdam, and then we come down into Bruges, where it's quite leisurely. You do a canal cruise, which is the best way to see Bruges. You can see a lot from the ground, but when you're on the water with Bruges, it's all the ivy-draped buildings, which you can only really see from a canal perspective. And it's such a beautiful fairy tale storybook town. And as I said, at night time, when everybody's left, it's almost like it's your own little city. And then we can go into the champagne, and we're going down into the cellar. That's quite a leisurely day. It's not rushed. And then when you get into Paris, you've got about 3 days there. And the first day we start on the Seine River with a beautiful lunch and passing by all those gorgeous sights. And at night time, there's lots of time that's free for you. And Paris comes alive at night in the glow of all the lights.
1: It definitely
0: now,
1: does.
0: Now, that night's entirely up to you, what you would like to do. I'd just sit on a sidewalk, I think, and watch the world go by.
1: That's
0: what
1: it.
0: I'd do.
1: That's it. I'll be there. Don't worry, sitting at a cafe, sitting there, like, listening to music.
0: Bonjour.
1: Bonjour. We're off. Oh, Kylie, thank you so much for answering all those questions from our Nightliners. And if anybody wants to get some more information from you about this tour or anything else, where can they go?
0: They can call us on 1300 161 647, or we can actually send them some information if they leave their details with your producer.
1: Oh, that's right, Shane, 13 12 69, you can do that. All right, bonjour. What are we saying?
0: Au revoir.
1: Au revoir. Kylie, thank you. I cannot wait. And I know there's a few people have booked already. We're sorry, we're getting so excited, and there's a few places left. So thanks, Kylie, and thanks for all that information. I'll catch
0: and
1: up with you soon.
0: Welcome your listeners. Thanks, Sherilyn.
1: Thanks, Kylie. There we go. 13 12 69. You can leave your details with Shane if you'd like some more information about travelling over to Europe next year with me. So that's all your emails there. I'll wave that all in there. A little bit of cleverness there. This is the Nightline, your Nightline on 2HD Newcastle, broadcasting across the Super Radio Network right around Australia. Last night we were talking potholes. A few people are concerned about this, and I got some homework, and it was, can you claim damages with the council or whoever it is, RTA, whoever it is, if your car gets damaged? Because there's a story that came out of Victoria about a fellow, and it cost him, I think it was about $2,000 or over that, damages to his car, and he couldn't get anything back. So we did get a few questions about whether or not in New South Wales, Queensland, you could put claims in, and if so, how could you do that? Got a little bit of information. It's not all that good, but I've got that next on the Nightline. If you've got a pothole story, this is the place to share it.

0: There's the Pointer Sisters. I am so excited. I'm so excited to talk to Laurie about tulips. Hello.
1: Yeah, I'm excited too about the tulips. I come from the Yarra Valley down in Victoria, right? Mm-hmm. And in the late 60s and early 70s, before I went in the armed services, they used to have a tulip and berry festival.
0: Ah, yes.
1: And they were all Dutch people, which I went to school with and everything. And in those days, they used to have a helicopter come in. You'd have helicopter rides when, you know, and go over the top. And Tesla's tulip farm had, when they all come out, they put it into the Australian flag, you know, all the different...
0: Oh, wow.
1: And it was beautiful. Yeah.
0: Oh, because they're still around.
1: They strawberries, raspberries, and whatever, yeah.
0: Oh, my...
1: well, you being a horticulture. Yeah,
0: Tesla, you can still buy a Tesla. Yeah, yeah. It's not it's not the car, everyone. It's T-E-S-S-L-A-R, I think that's how they spell it. Yeah, they sell bulbs.
1: Yeah,
0: well,
1: yeah.
0: That's not cash for comment either. It's not bulbs for comment.
1: There is Rude Rocks and... Dexter's, but they were all Dutch that immigrated to Australia, and in the beautiful red soil down there.
0: That's it? That's all. Yeah, it needs a bit of cold. It needs a bit of cold, the tulips.
1: Yep, and the best potatoes and that they used to grow too.
0: No doubt.
1: Between there and Talangi, you can work that out. And that's where the taste and everything was.
0: Yeah.
1: But I haven't... oh, well, it was too bloody cold when I got out of the army, and that's why I settled in the Hunter Valley.
0: You headed
1: now
0: north.
1: It's getting cold here too.
0: It is a bit. I tell you what, I'm up to two water bottles a night, two hot water bottles. I need one on each side of me when I get home. Well, because I get home at 1 a.m. It's very cold then, so that's it.
1: Well, I hope you got the old sheepskin cover on them.
0: Sheepskin cover on them.
1: Yeah,
0: I know they. Longer. Yeah, they. No, it's not sheepskin. I don't know what it is. It's just some sort of acrylic furry thing. It is better.
1: Yeah, that imitation stuff's no good.
0: Yeah, I've got to get a real sheepskin, do I? On my hot water bottle. I've got to come and see you, Laurie. Laurie, got to share a spare sheep.
1: We've got to catch up. Yeah.
0: That's it. I love that tulip story. I absolutely love it, Laurie. That was really cool.
1: Yeah. Have you ever been down there?
0: To where is it?
1: The Yarra Rangers. Down Dandenong. And then
0: I've been down there. Yep.
1: Monbulk.
0: I have. Well, I'm trying to think when I've been. Is it when my parents used to live down at Eden? Maybe I went inland. It's further than that, isn't it? Or is it just inland? And yeah, I've been around a bit, you know.
1: Yeah. Well, now you're going over to France.
0: Yes, it is. Yeah, France.
1: Yeah, well, why not the next trip, organise with the trippers and we'll go down to the Dandenongs.
0: No, that'd be good, wouldn't it?
1: It is. It's the most beautiful place in Australia.
0: It is, isn't it? No, I wouldn't mind doing a couple of... I know my mum's listening because she texted just before, but my mum said, why don't you do a couple of Australian trips, Cheryl? And see, she's on your wavelength, Laurie. And I thought, yeah.
1: Is she? Right.
0: She said, you know, do the wildflowers over in Western Australia.
1: Yes, certainly.
0: Do the garn. Imagine if we did that all together.
1: Yeah.
0: That'd be a rowdy carriage. We could have a whole carriage together that was just Nightliners. Imagine that.
1: Yeah, and they've got the old Puffin Billy still going down there, and the rails out to the vineyards now, Yarra Glen and all areas. You look.
0: Hang on, Laurie. I got a new job for you. I think you should be head tour guide. I think Laurie's.
1: Well, you tee it up, and I will be.
0: You'll give you the hat and everything. It's like Laurie, you'll be
1: saying,
0: "Get up, all aboard." All right, Laurie.
1: Well, I play bowls with a guy up here. He's got his own trains. He's telling me today that he's welding two pipes together and he doesn't know how to put it on his car to take it down to Newcastle to fix it. But it's another... we can't mention names over the phone, but we'll come up to Miller Park at Brankston Hotel and you'll hear all about all these things.
0: All right, I'll have to. Okay, I've got to go because we're talking trains, but we've got to talk boats in a minute because it's treasure chest time. Oh, treasure chest time.
1: I just read about boats.
0: Laurie, thanks for your call. Oh, here we go.

0: Okay, Nightliners, or somewhere in my clues is hidden the hints that you need so that you can win tonight's precious treasure. You're going to go on the Scroll of Renown, that's a given, but you'll also win one of the Nightline Light Up key rings, heart-shaped, beautiful. It's beautiful. It's cute, it's practical, it's everything you need, and you'll be able to tell everybody that you won. Here we go tonight. I'm going to make this... Okay. I'm the exposed remnant of an ancient volcanic system rising from a submerged ridge in the South Pacific. My human history includes two separate periods of convict settlement, the second earning a particularly grim reputation. Where in this beautiful country have I hidden the treasure chest tonight? 13 12 69 is the number you need. Have a talk to First Mate Shane. Now, you could make a guess, or you might be a very smart pirate and you might know. So there we go. Those hints again. I am the exposed remnant of an ancient volcanic system rising from a submerged ridge in the South Pacific. My human history includes two separate periods of convict settlement, the second earning a particularly grim reputation. Where do you think the treasure chest is hidden? I'm going to try and be tricky tonight because you all keep winning it straight away. I just want to be one of these pirates, the captain that just keeps the treasure tonight for just a bit longer. Coming up next hour, we have got Astro Dave with us. Lots of questions. The mailbag is absolutely chockers this week. I can't get to everybody this week, I don't think. So we might have to hold some over to next week. Lots of questions. There's a question about a comet. It's like another night, another comet coming your way, absolutely coming your way. And which will be rather good. I like watching for comets. I think it's about time. I'm going to put this hint out for Christmas. I'd like a telescope, I think. I used to have one when I was young. I did, very much so indeed.
1: Sherilyn's hidden a treasure chest somewhere out there tonight. Hey!
0: Ahoy, Betty.
2: Ahoy.
0: It is Betty, isn't it? I've got the right belt. Hang on, we've got names going everywhere here. I've got all the pirates there. Betty, where did I hide the treasure chest tonight?
2: Norfolk Island.
0: Oh, my gosh, Norfolk Island. You've got to be kidding me. Oh, my God. I tell you what, you're a smart... I don't think you're a pirate. I think you're a professor. You got it.
2: Really?
0: Yes, you did.
2: Well...
0: Betty, what gave it away?
2: About the convicts and that.
0: Did you? Gosh, I tell you what. Oh, yeah, you're very clever. I give it to you. I was trying to be very, very... I was trying to really hold on to the treasure tonight, but you've got it. You've got it. You hold on. First Mate Shane's getting all your details, okay? Well done, Betty.
2: You
0: are a champion. There you go. And thank you, Graham, Kale and Nerida. You're all sitting there on the poop deck. You'll have to try again tomorrow night. That was a treasure chest game. Betty, I don't think she's a pirate. I think she's a professor. News, sport and weather after this break, and we return with your friend and mine, Astro Dave.
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0: I'm Patrick Morrow. The Royal Commission on Anti-Semitism and Social Cohesion came to an emotional close on Wednesday, bringing to an end more than 60 days of public hearings. Commissioner Virginia Bell requested her final report and recommendations to be delivered by December 18 this year, instead of the initial December 14 due date. Rabbi Yerem Elman was the last of more than 340 witnesses to take the stand, dedicating much of his statement to his son-in-law and Bondi Beach terror attack victim, Rabbi Ali Schlanger.
1: When my grandson is old enough to understand what happened to his father, he will also be able to understand what Australia chose to do about it, and that he will be proud of the choice we made.
0: National Cabinet has wrapped up on Wednesday, in which leaders spoke about data centres, the gun buyback scheme, and how to combat domestic violence. While there was some discussion about the ongoing housing shortage, this coincides with hundreds of buyers in limbo as major Sydney developer Blatha Group collapsed on Tuesday. New South Wales Premier Chris Minns says it's not going to be easy.
2: It's a serious issue. We've got a major developer, particularly in Western Sydney, that potentially will leave thousands of people without a home. The insolvency process is difficult for particularly builders that are 80% through, 90% through, because the liability rests with the person who completes the development.
0: The Queen of Country Music, Dolly Parton, has died at the age of 80. The performer battled some health issues in recent months and had to cancel some of her shows. She died in her home state of Nashville, Tennessee. Queensland police are investigating an alleged sexual assault of a teenage girl in residential care. The assault occurred at a residence west of Brisbane and was reported to police a day later, on August 21. Child Safety Minister Amanda Cam says the allegations are heinous. Investigation is underway following the death of a teenage girl in Sydney's Northern Beaches. Emergency services were called to a home in Elanora Heights at around 5:45 p.m. on Sunday, following reports of a concern for welfare. On arrival, paramedics found a 16-year-old girl unresponsive. She was treated at the scene before being airlifted to hospital in a critical condition. Police have since been told the 16-year-old girl died in hospital on Tuesday night. New research has found families are spending an average of $41,000 a year on family court matters, with much of the costs going towards counselling services. Lead researcher from La Trobe's Bouveret Centre, Professor Jennifer McIntosh, says the research sheds a light on a largely overlooked issue.
3: Our research has shown that brand new initiatives in the Family Court of Australia are really working, where the court comes alongside the family right at the beginning in a confidential process to really understand what's their story of risk and how could the court contribute to building safety with the family.
0: In sport, the Melbourne Storm are hopeful star halfback Jerome Hughes will return from a hamstring injury for their clash against the Brisbane Broncos on Thursday night. Damien Cook returns for the Dragons as they take on the Sea Eagles on Friday. Greater Western Sydney captain Toby Green denies he has made up his mind to go home to Victoria. Green told a podcast he was planning to meet Geelong and Essendon, but he would have told the Giants if he was leaving. Green has played 282 games for the Giants since the club's first AFL game in 2012. In the English League Cup Round 2 action, Hull City defeated Stoke City on penalties, with Socceroo defender Lucas Harrington making his starting debut for the Tigers, while Leeds defeated Nottingham Forest 2-0. And Aussie Bernard Tomic has been knocked out of the US Open qualifiers. In finance, oil is worth $80 a barrel. Gold is trading at $4,628 an ounce. And one Australian dollar is buying 71.81 US cents. 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Cloudy with a slight chance of a morning shower, with temperatures ranging from 14 to 19 in the city, 13 to 19 in the west. Looking further ahead, mostly sunny for Friday, partly cloudy for Saturday and Sunday. That's the latest 2SM News. I'm Patrick Morrow.
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Oh, yes, this is your Nightline. And right now, this is, of course, your lotto numbers. Get your tickets out. Draw number 47. 47. Sounds very lucky, doesn't it? For Wednesday, the 26th of August, the winning numbers are 7, 9, 10, 13, 22, 29. And your supplementaries 1 and 24. Division 1, $1 million, one person, one. Those numbers again, 7, 9, 10, 13, 22, 29. And your supplementaries 1 and 24. One Division 1 winner of $1 million. That's pretty good, isn't it? We've just got a... I thought it was quite sweet. And this one is from Bob. Oh, no, I'm sorry. I do apologise. It's not. It's Ronnie. Ronnie is a lady. Ronnie said, Sherilyn, I know you're going on the tour. Shane just sent this to me. Are you going to be with us all the time? You're not taking off. I don't know why you think I'd be taking off. Of course I'm going to be with you all the time. I need someone to keep me company. My friends will tell you, Shane will tell you as well. I'm not one of those people that goes and sits in the dark. I'm the opposite. I'll actually be bothering you all the time. It's like, come on, let's sit and go and have a croissant somewhere. A bit more chocolate. I actually heard that Belgian chocolate doesn't have any calories, especially if you're a tourist over there. It's one of the secrets about Bruges and Belgium. I heard that. I think it's a true story. Hello, Scott. I'll tell you what's a true story, which I cannot stand, and it's been very sad today, the passing of Dolly Parton. You wanted to share some thoughts. Scott. Have we lost Scott there? Oh, Scott. Please be our guest. Ring back. We must have lost you. We've dropped off there. Sorry about that. We are remembering Dolly Parton tonight. And can I say a very big thank you to all of the Nightliners who've written in. And I don't know why you thought that I wouldn't play Dolly Parton songs for you. Of course I would. Of course I'm going to do that. We've got lots of other tributes that have come in. As I said, thank you for those. Just having a little jot around there. We're getting our emails up at the moment with those. And I will... Oh, here they are. Here they are, here they are, here they are. Bits and pieces. We've got here some songs. We've got most of you want to hear Code of Many Colours. We will get that up for you soon. But first, hand me this one. I think this is probably, well, I'm going to say it's one that everybody, most people know, but a favourite of many. Dolly Parton leaving us far too soon, but leaving us, I think, when we think of Dolly, all that much for the better. For having some of that rhinestone sparkle in our lives. Am I right?

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News, views and a bit of fun right across Australia.

0: Well, here we go. Time to go out into the universe and the cosmos. Astro Dave is with us. We get so excited with that song. I don't know if you can hear it. It pumps us up. I feel like I'm taking off in a SpaceX rocket. Hello, Dave. Welcome back to the Nightline.
1: Good to be with you again on your program, Cheryl.
0: Oh, so much fun. We had actually too much mail this week, so we've had to. We've got to hold some over to next week. But they're enthusiastic, these people.
1: Yeah, they're all spaceys, aren't they?
0: Everybody's a space nut.
1: Well, we are living in the space age, you know. That's what it's all about.
0: We are living in the space. And aren't we so lucky? That's the whole thing. That's what I think all the time. It's just gone ahead in leaps and bounds. Hey, talking about, well, I guess science, have you been watching the robot games?
1: I love that. I think that's fantastic. And look, I'm what's called a futurist. I like to think about what's going to come. Mm-hmm. And what you're looking at there now are going to be commonplace in houses in the next century, even before that. These sort of things are going to be made useful. There'll be servants around the house, and they'll be like that, but with a more human-like figure. It's heading that way. And it reminds me of George Jetson and the Jetsons there with the little... Who was it? Rosie was the robot.
0: Rosie the robot, yeah. But can I just say, I don't want to replace Shane. I think that he's doing a good job. And I've seen some of those robots in the robot games falling over, staggering everywhere. And I think Shane does a bit better than that. So I think I'll keep human for a while.
1: Yeah, I love it.
0: It's having a bit of a laugh. But it's all serious stuff, though, isn't it, when it comes to science? I mean, they are actually working out problems, I guess, and they're pitting each other against each other to sort of work out, well, who's doing better. I mean, there would be people there having a look at other manufacturers going, that knee joint looks a bit better than the one we're building over here.
1: Yeah, well, keep in mind that when you see that, these are the sort of things we're going to have on the moon, and we'll have these on Mars as well.
0: Yes.
1: These are a forerunner to what's going to happen, because we can't work outside on the moon. You can't work outside on Mars because the conditions are really atrocious there. So these sort of things in the future, Cheryl, will be used to build, construct, and generally, look after the place there while people live inside there. So it's kind of an offshoot. This is a spin-off from what's happening now with robotics is going to be a spin-off, because we're going to need those sort of things. They're going to be doing all those jobs outside the spacecraft too. Everything needs to be fixed up when we're on our journeys here. So let's look at it in a positive light. It's a bit of fun now, but these things are going to be really, really necessary when we move on to other worlds.
0: I just had this. I had this vision just then, Dave, of sitting in the shuttle or whatever, going to the moon on my space holiday. Hey, imagine that, Nightliners. Next year we're going to the moon. That's it. Who would like to come with me? But I actually had this. I had this vision of sitting in the shuttle and having a robot air hostie coming down saying, oh, he'd like a Coke or a coffee. That'd be great.
1: Yeah, here's Sherilyn, here's your drink. can I help you with anything else? Yeah, look, it's never happened.
0: Imagine getting cut off, though, by a robot. No, you've had too many beers, that's it. Okay.
1: Well, that's the future. It's going to be interesting, too, where all these things come to fruition. Probably won't be alive to see it all, but it's good fun to talk about. It's escapism, and we like that.
0: We love it. I'm all here for it. I'm here for the robot games. All right, let's get on to the mailbag. We've got John from Newcastle, and he said, I heard that a piece of an old SpaceX rocket crashed into the moon recently. Oh, it did. And NASA photographed the crater it left behind. Should we be worried about space junk beginning to pile up on the moon?
1: Well, it's already a spacecraft graveyard now, John. There are so many spacecraft up there, we believe it. Even the early Rangers and the other vehicle that we sent up there before we went to the moon to see what the moon was like. So, look, a piece of SpaceX rocket did hit the moon, and that was just unfortunate. We couldn't really help that. It was one of the boosts there that got out of shape. It did land two little spacecraft on the moon there, but look, these sort of things are going to happen in the future. The moon's got no atmosphere, so anything cannot burn up. It doesn't burn up. It just crashes. And human-made objects have been hitting the moon for decades now, like bits of rocket parts and probes and things like that. We love to litter things. We love to do that. The moon's already pretty something of a space shark graveyard. When we go back there, we're going to find all these old spacecraft that we left there in the late 60s, early 70s onwards. So look, there's no immediate environmental threat up there, John. I'm glad to tell you that, because the moon's so big, there's a lot of room there. But as lunar exploration increased there, and pretty much around the moon's south pole where we're going to be, we're going to have to be careful there if we discard our hardware and just make a mess, cut just throw things outside. So there's got to be a way of disposing that. And I think what they'll do, they'll put it in a return cargo rocket, bring it back here, so it doesn't become a mess, you know. We don't have a lunar crisis yet, but with dozens of missions planned in the next decade, John, it's going to be something you're going to have to look at. So it's a good point you've raised.
0: Yes, I don't want that to happen up there. But then I'm thinking we're bringing it back here, and then we've got stuff everywhere. Yeah. But maybe we can recycle it. Maybe that's what we can do. Get the robots up there to build a recycling plant. I've got it.
1: Yeah,
0: this
1: idea.
0: Is it.
1: We'll
0: pass it on. Why not? Well, yeah, that's it. I've seen Star Wars. You know what? You know that part where they get all the bits from the Mandalorian, where they get all the bits from the old space ships, and you can go and buy. Anyway, I'm thinking ahead. Okay, Margaret is in Belrose, and she said, "Hey, Astro Dave, I've heard there's a comet called 22P McNaught. Why can't they give these? I need some money in marketing to give them better names. Anyway, this comet's hanging around in the dawn sky." Do comets just hang around? I thought they just went through. Anyway, it's taking its time to leave. What exactly is it, and is there any chance we can spot it from Australia?
1: Yeah, we've been looking at that recently, Margaret. I've been out there with a camera. They've been taking a few photos of it. You can generally pick it up in the northwest around 3 to 4 in the morning if you want to get up early. It's 220p McNaught. It was discovered by an Australian working at Siding Spring Observatory down there, Bob McNaught. It's named after him. When you discover a comet, or you find a comet, or find one there that no one's seen before, it gets named after you. So it's interesting. He's pretty lucky, this guy, because this comet has come back again, Margaret. It's not a real bright object to have a look at, so you need a telescope for it. You probably need one of the apps too, Skyview or Star Chart or something like that, or Stellarium to find it in the sky. But we are out there. I was out there with it a few nights ago there, early morning actually, and it is faint, but you can see it there. Like other comets, it's mainly ice and dust and rocky material. And when it gets close to the sun, the ice melts ahead, and that makes the tail. The ice vaporizes, and that vapor coming out of the back of it, like a tail, is what we call the tail of the comet. It's very faint as a Margaret at the moment, so it's not an easy one to find, but it is there. And it's moving very slowly each night or early morning across the sky. And soon it'll be gone. We won't see it again for a very long time there. But it is up there between 3 and 4 in the morning, if you want to have a look. But don't expect anything to be too good, dramatic. It's just a little blob in the sky there. You'll really need a powerful telescope to have a look at that.
0: Okay. There we are. And you're in Belrose, Margaret, so I used to live near there. There's a lot of light pollution around Belrose, so I think you might have to come up my neck of the woods to see it a bit better. But anyway, Peter's in Tamworth. Now.
1: Lucky Peter. You've got a beautiful observatory up there, Pete.
0: Is there? Where is that?
1: It's a brand new observatory. It's been up for a few years now. I know the guys down there. It is a really, really cool observatory, Tamworth Observatory. Peter probably know about that. It's high up on a hill down there, and it's very, very, very well done. The people in there are fantastic. They know their stuff, really do. And they put on, shows are on there, I think, once a week or twice a week.
0: Oh.
1: So if Peter doesn't know about it, check it out, Pete.
0: All right. Hey,
1: look, what was the question about the Milky Way?
0: I'll tell you what, Pete, I'm thinking Peter might be one of the astronomers there, because this is a bit of a complicated one. Well, I think it is. Probably don't. He says, astronomers have apparently discovered that water can survive surprisingly close to the supermassive black hole at the centre of our galaxy. Why is that so unexpected, and what could it tell scientists? What do you mean water? Hang on. What does it mean water can survive? What do we mean by that? Doesn't turn into steam?
1: Well, when they say it can survive, he's talking about a place where it shouldn't be.
0: Ah.
1: But Peter obviously knows what he's talking about up there. Yeah, we have found water near the Milky Way's black hole. How can that happen? Well, look, At the centre of the Milky Way galaxy is a place called Sagittarius A. It's a supermassive black hole. It's probably around 4 million times the mass of our sun. It's a massive object, and it holds everything together. That's why the solar system doesn't fly apart. That's why the galaxy doesn't fly apart. Now, it's extremely violent there, this area. Lots of radiation, lots of gravity, and particles flying everywhere. So what we've found is with the modern telescopes we've got, they've actually picked up water molecules very close to the black hole. We don't understand how. This is a big surprise. Mm. One explanation is that the water might exist within the clouds, the gas and the dust there around the black hole, which is pretty obviously. Water is pretty abundant right throughout the universe. You need water if you're going to have life. So the discovery helps astronomers understand how complex molecules, like the things that make us and star-forming materials, survive in extreme conditions like that. So it's very, very, we're very hardy. Life's very hardy. You can't kill it off very quickly. But this could provide clues to how material behaves as it moves around and sort of circles around the black hole. The bottom line is finding water there demonstrates that even the most hostile areas of our galaxy can contain surprisingly complex chemistry. So the material for life, the bits and pieces that make life up, are fairly abundant right throughout the universe. So what does that mean?
0: Aliens.
1: It means the chances of finding other people out there are looking pretty good.
0: No, I'm getting excited all the time. I'm waiting for the next drop. Is there another drop of this, what is it, the UFO files, whatever they're called, the disclosure things, or are we finished?
1: Disclosure.
0: Sorry, don't mention disclosure.
1: We're getting little tidbits now and then. It's becoming very tantalising. Look, there's some great reports out there that I've been looking at, and I'm convinced there's definitely something in that. I don't understand why they're holding this information back. Mm. I mean, there's so many people come out now, people of quality, of reputation, and pilots, radar operators, civilian pilots as well. Ordinary people around the world have reported these things for centuries now, not just months or years or decades. These reports go way, way back to hundreds of years ago. We've got one report that came in through about the 12th century. There was a group of monks heading to what they call Evensong in England. They were pulling an abbey down many, many years ago. They were ripping down an abbey that had been there for gosh knows how long, since probably the 10th century. And what they found in there were tablets and records of the time. And in one part of it, it described the monks seeing a silver disc moving across the sky. This is in the 11th or 12th century. And they watched this silver thing move across the sky. We didn't have anything in that time could be flying around.
0: I wouldn't have thought so.
1: So they reported that, and it was written down in the records, and somebody found those old records. When they went through them, really surprised to see that. So, the reporting of objects like this go back a long, long way.
0: Yeah, interesting sort of stuff. Oh, we've just got, before we jump back to our mailbag, look at Margaret's just shoved in here at the moment, and she said, is there going to be a partial eclipse on Friday night, Dave?
1: I think so. I haven't looked at that. I think it's a lunar eclipse you're talking about. Is it Margaret?
0: Yeah, I think that's what she's talking about, yes.
1: Yeah, I haven't looked really closely up there. I'm so busy with some other stuff. We're actually looking at taking group down to Siding Spring Observatory here in Trinobarabran very soon.
0: Uh-huh.
1: That's in the... it's a bit of a worry too, because the funding is running out in the next few months, and they may have to close Siding Spring Observatory.
0: No way!
1: We don't want to see that happen. Margaret, I'm getting off the... I don't know, though. I have to check on that one. It's just been a hectic week, mate.
0: Yeah, that's okay. We'll have a check for you, Margaret, on that one. Okay, so we're going back to the mailbag there. This is what happens when I jump out of the mailbag. Let me get back in the mailbag. Denise is in Maitland. I read that China's Zhu Qi... Zuq. I was trying to be smart there, thinking I could pronounce Zuq. Zuq 3 rocket.
1: You did well with
0: it. Zuq has successfully landed using landing legs for the first time. How significant is this achievement, and how does it compare with what SpaceX has already accomplished? Oh, she might be talking about the way SpaceX comes down. You know how they can land their rockets now.
1: Yes, it's
0: important.
1: The same. Yeah, good question, Denise. Look, this is significant because recovering a rocket is expensive. You don't want it to fall in the ocean. If you do that, you've got to fish it out, you've got to clean it out, ream it out, and redo it. The hardware can be used again rather than discarded after one or two launches. So it's very, very important. And Elon Musk has spearheaded that one. It can dramatically reduce the launch cost. That's the whole point of it. And it increases the number of missions you can do as well. If it comes down and lands, you've just got to refuel it. So SpaceX pioneered that approach with the Falcon 9 rocket they've got. And they've been very, very successful. China have done it as well. They had a little bit of a mishap recently, but they're starting to get the hang of it too. This is a way we're going to land rockets in the future. When we go to the moon, they'll do the same thing. They'll come down and they'll be on landing legs. ZuQ-3 represents a pretty important achievement for China, but it's not yet SpaceX level. They're still just feeling their way with that. And, of course, there's no cooperation between the two countries. Of course, it's always been like that, unfortunately. But China's achievement there, Denise, really demonstrates that reusable rocket technology is becoming increasingly a competitive way of doing things, and a smart way too. So the bottom line is a significant milestone for China, and SpaceX has still got the upper hand.
0: Excellent. I know. Well, that's it. We don't want to wreck our rockets. No, that's a good one. Oh, hang on. That's a new advertising slogan. We don't wreck our rockets. That's it. Fly with us.
1: Yeah.
0: In the meantime, producer Shane's just had a little look around there. I know the reason that you've been very busy, Astro Dave, but this wouldn't have been on your radar because the partial eclipse is not visible from the southern, or it's not visible from Australia. That's it.
1: No, that's right.
0: That's it. So you won't be able to see it, Margaret. It is best seen in America, Europe, and Africa. So no. It's not visible in Australia. So it is happening, and it is a partial lunar eclipse. And it is during the day when the moon is below the horizon here. So, no, you can't see it, Margaret. That's it.
1: It'll be on YouTube somewhere.
0: You can go watch it on YouTube, Margaret, or listen to the Nightline. That's what you should be doing. No, you can go watch it. Okay. Brian is in Dubbo, and Brian says, scientists have discovered something that looks like a star the size of our entire solar system. What? And yet it produces around 100 billion times more energy than any star actually should. What could this extraordinary object actually be? And that's from Brian in Dubbo.
1: Yeah, Brian, Dubbo too. You've got a really good observatory down there too. It's a private observatory, and it's very well run. The last time we were down there some time ago, but I was really impressed with it. Look, a star-sized object producing extremely high amounts of energy. What could this be? Well, astronomers have found an object that is so enormous, potentially comparable to the scale of our solar system. And it produces a huge amount of energy, about 100 billion times, I think, the luminosity of the sun. This is telling astronomers that this is not an ordinary star. We're not looking at something normal. It probably will be a quasar. It's an intensely bright region of a supermassive black hole area that we're talking about. Some of these quasars can outshine entire galaxies. This thing is a huge thing. It's amazing. And these objects allow astronomers to study the early universe. There were lots of these in the early universe. Quasars are probably one of the most distant things in the universe. And quasar means quasi-stellar. That's what it means, Brian. The word comes from quasi-stellar. So when astronomers saw those, they couldn't understand how something so far away could be so bright. So the bottom line is it may look like a giant star, but it's more likely a black hole powered by some sort of an engine that we don't really understand. It's a powerhouse, maybe a quasar. It's only very tiny, and that's interesting. We've not seen anything like this before. It's a good observation, though, Brian. Not many people have brought that up, but I did go across that the other day, and I did see that, and I was quite intrigued by it.
0: Yeah, I've never heard about that. That's amazing. It's sort of scary. Oh, big things scare me. I'm thinking, oh. No, why? I've just had this thing.
1: Well, it shouldn't scare you. Astronomy is cool.
0: No, astronomy is okay. But it's just when I go, that's just so big.
1: Have you got a telescope?
0: I used to have one when I was young. I don't have one anymore. Sad.
1: To get one, yeah.
0: Oh, no, I have to get one.
1: Better get you out under the sky.
0: I need to. I have been toying with the idea of... I like the idea of that portable thing that you've got. What's it called? Sea Star.
1: Oh, don't get one of those. You'll never sleep.
0: No. Look at that and think that would be just up my alley. That's it. But you wouldn't be able to see my walls in my house because I'd have them absolutely covered with all the printouts of all the things that I looked at. It would be just terrible. I love space. Thinking about it, dreaming. Okay, George Randall, here we are. Hello, George. We love your question. We love everyone's questions, but we really love George.
1: Good to have you on board, George.
0: Don't you stop. George writes to me every now and then. I'm going to dob you in, George, and he says, oh, I better not send questions because people mightn't like me sending it in every week.
1: I think he's trying to trick me out sometimes.
0: I think he is, but that's not true. People actually, you did that once, George, and you didn't send them. We had people write in and say, can you make sure George sends his questions? They did. Really? Yeah, they did. They said, no, come on. We want George's questions.
1: You're a star, George. You're a star.
0: They're part of the program. All right. Here we go. This is it. This is the Milky Way. My subject tonight is on spiral galaxies, which apparently occupy approximately 70% of the known galaxies in our universe. These galaxies are elegant and they're interesting to look at. The Milky Way galaxy is a spiral galaxy, and our solar system is positioned approximately 26,000 light years from its center on the Orion Arm? Orion Arm, located between Sagittarius and Perseus Arm, where the plane of rotation starts to thin out. So, my questions to Dave are, do all the known spiral galaxies rotate in the same direction? And if not, what causes other galaxies to rotate in the opposite direction? Do you want me to read all of these questions out or one at a time?
1: Let's do one at a time. Talk about spiral galaxies. No, spiral galaxies don't all rotate in the same direction, George. Some appear clockwise, some go anti-clockwise when we view them from where we are. There's no universal law that says there's a correct direction. It doesn't really matter. It depends on the makeup of the system itself and which way it was spinning when it was made. There's no universal correct way. So the direction depends on the galaxy's angular momentum. That's a big word that means it's the way that it spins, the way that it was spinning originally, and the conditions where it is. Galaxy rotation is influenced by the original motion of the gas and the matter that started that all off to form the galaxy. Gravitational interaction too. Gravitation of the stars and everything also plays a line in that too. We don't fully understand this, but there's no normal way of rotation. Every way can be correct, spinning around, upside down, or whatever. Galaxies can spin either way. The rotation comes from the motion and the gravitation of the history of the whole thing itself. So that's a good question to know that nothing in the universe conforms to a strict rule. They all have their own little ways and their own little fallacies.
0: Okay. And question two, what allows the

0: galaxy orbit more slowly. And the planets in our solar system, too, don't all spin at the same speed. They're going around the sun, but they're a long way away from each other. And the closer ones in there, of course, are spinning around very quickly. That's the rule. It depends on how far away. Like the runners on a track, when you see, looking down an Olympic track, you see them all take off. You know, the ones on the outside seem to be running slower than the guy on the in the centre there. it's a really interesting. Everything's gravitationally bound, but the entire solar system. It won't fly away because everything's held by gravity. Gravity holds all the planets together. The sun is like a big magnet. It has a grip on all the planets. Even though they're spinning around, they're still trying to fly away. Hmm. But the pull is stronger than their direction shooting outwards. So it's a nice little balance. But it doesn't mean that that's how it's going to be forever, because it does mean that they are moving away very slowly. Not quickly. It takes hundreds of thousands, maybe even millions of years to see little small amounts of distance. So everything is gradually moving away from everything else. From our point of view now, in the time we're in, everything is pretty straightforward and spins around about, you know, around the centre. Like I said, it's a hard one to get your head around. But
1: you've explained it very well.
0: Gravity holds everything together.
1: No, you've explained it really well. I've got it now. I'm sitting here going, oh, I get it. I get it now. And the last one from George, I love, actually right at the bottom here, I do hope this is of interest. It's fascinating. I've learnt so much, George. No, don't hold back. Okay, last one. If our solar system was located closer to the centre of our galaxy, would we be able to see more of the observable solar systems?
0: You're in the city. Are you in Sydney or are you in Newcastle?
1: George?
0: No, you.
1: Me, I'm in Newcastle.
0: Okay, if you went around Newcastle, walk around tomorrow, you're going to find you're going to bump into people in the main city area, right?
1: Yeah.
0: Yeah. Very close together. But if you took a drive 20 minutes or a half an hour away and you went to one of the suburbs, not the same sort of thing.
1: Yeah.
0: So this is the same sort of thing we're talking about, George. Look, closer to the galactic centre would mean there's more solar systems there. So the answer to your question is yes, but not necessarily. What I mean by that, when you move closer to the centre of our galaxy, you're going to put us in a region where there's many more stars. Where we are, right on the outside edge of the solar of the galaxy, there's not a lot of stars up here. We're right on the boondocks. We're out in the outer part of it. But as you move forward, the night sky would start to become more crowded, brighter, with so many more stars in the sky. But that does mean we should automatically see more individual planetary systems as well. So we think that when you go closer towards the centre of the galaxy there, where there are more stars, there's certainly going to be more planets as well. So the bottom line here is we see a spectacularly crowded sky when you get there. Being close to the centre means it'd be much less comfortable. You wouldn't have a real night time like we've got. There could be 3 or 4 really bright stars in the sky all the time. And, you know, they should be so bright you wouldn't have any night time. So we're lucky where we are. We've got this beautiful day and beautiful night as well. We haven't been that close to really see any of this too. But logic tells you that the closer you get to the centre, it's like moving from your suburbs where you are in Newcastle and then heading into the city. You're going to bump into more people the closer you get to the middle there.
1: Yeah.
0: And that's pretty much the same thing. So if we were close to the centre of the galaxy, yes, George, we'd see many more solar systems there. And you would still see, you would see suns in the, if you were living on planets closer to the centre, there are more double stars out there than our single star. So in the majority of cases, any planets there that are closer to the centre of the galaxy than we are would probably have 2, maybe 3 suns in the sky all the time.
1: Oh, I'd love that. Or there might
0: be cool, wouldn't it?
1: Yeah, well, maybe not cool. It might be too hot.
0: Isn't that like Tatooine in Star Wars, where Luke Skywalker grew up.
1: It's getting more like Star Wars every day. George and everybody else who wrote in to us, thank you so much. A couple we couldn't get in, but we will put them on next week. I've just had a little look around your website, I love it. You've got a little thing there on UFOs asking, could a disc-shaped UFO actually work?
0: Yeah, this is a diagram built by or put together by somebody who claimed they'd been inside one of these. There's a few people who are coming out of the woodwork now to say they've actually done those. And, you know, for all intents and purposes, you've got to look at what they're saying. And they produced this drawing there. It's beautiful. I think it's Bob Lazar that's done that. I put it up on my website because I thought it was really cool. And it gives you an idea on

0: these things may work by negating gravity below you and forcing it like a propulsion, pushing you upwards. Mm. Anyone wants to have a look at it, go and have a look, but don't take it as gospel. It's only something I found and I thought, well, look, it's a star, it's an idea and a way that these things might move, because they move at extremely high speed. We don't have anything that can travel hundreds of thousands of kilometres an hour and then slow down in a second and change direction without right angle turn. We don't have anything like that. So there's got to be, and there's no propulsion, there's no rockets attached to these objects. They seem to be fairly silent. So it's a little diagram that's on there. Mm. And I found it quite intriguing. Go and have a look. It's called Astrospace News, or go to Astro Day, Astrospace News, and have a look at it. It'll give you something to think about.
1: Oh, it does. I'm looking at it now on my laptop screen. I'm thinking, I'd print that out and make a poster out of it. So I'd put all this stuff on my walls. I wouldn't be very popular at home, though. I think it looks amazing. And
0: it's
1: also...
0: It's hard to understand either, is it, Cheryl?
1: No, it's not. I'm looking at it right now. I'm thinking, yeah, take me up. Nanu, nanu, I'm going. It looks like something I'd like to travel in. Dave, also, you've got a couple of tours coming up?
0: We have, yeah. Hopefully going down to Siding Spring. Got a tour company here. Great bunch of people who really have a lot of faith in what I do, called Port Bus, and we're talking to them now. They're looking at getting a group to go down to Siding Spring, probably, you know, halfway through next year, and if anyone's interested in that, you can get involved. I'm mainly up around our area here, around the mid-north coast, and also Norfolk Island too. We're starting to get that up and running. That'll be March and April. April and May next year. So it's going to be a pretty busy year for us doing our astronomy tours, and fingers crossed we'll get a full house.
1: Oh, good. Thank you, Dave. We look forward to having a chat with you again next week. And if anyone wants to find all that, as you said, you just Google Astro Dave. You can find all the information also about the tours, and there's lots of information there about the things we've been chatting about. You've got tons of resources there. If you want to buy a telescope too, I love the page. I have looked at it a few times. You've got tips there on what to look for if you want to buy a telescope. It's a really great resource.
0: Good to have you with. Thanks, Cheryl.
1: Thank you. Thank you, Dave. Look, we really appreciate it. Isn't it great? So if you've got a question for Astro Dave, 2sm.com.au, send it along to me, Cheryl and Darcy, and we'll stick it in the mailbag for Dave next week. Look, news just coming into us. There's been this terrible flash flood, deadly flash flood happening in Nepal. News just coming through, breaking news. One Australian is feared missing in that area. A torrent of water swept through the Himalayan border region Wednesday morning local time, killing at least 9 people in Nepal so far. The tourism board said that at least 384 travellers, including 291 foreign nationals, have been reported missing, and a list of foreigners unaccounted for. And it does include one Australian. The Department of Foreign Affairs and Trade has yet to respond. This is being reported by the ABC at the moment, so I'm just checking in with you there. Broadcast images are showing crumpled homes, floating cars, and a metal bridge that's been washed away in the Nepal floods. We'll keep you updated with that and all the other news right here on the Nightline. In the meantime, 13 12 69, if there's something that you would like to talk about. And we are, of course, remembering the absolutely brilliant, wonderful, highly talented, amazing woman that she was, Dolly Parton, tonight.
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1: Tributes are pouring in from every corner of this planet for the absolutely wonderful Dolly Parton, who we sadly lost today. And I think this one is particularly, I guess it's unusual, but it just shows, it really does show the generosity of spirit that the woman had for other people. And Eminem, as in, yes, Eminem, the rap star, he wrote on his Twitter profile today, which is called X now, this is what he wrote. I want you to listen to this. Even if you're thinking, oh, it's a rap star, listen to this. He wrote, "I'm sorry we never got a chance to meet, but getting this note from Dolly really had an impact on me," and I'll read the note in a minute. "She definitely didn't have to take the time to do it. Even for a kid who mostly listened to rap music, she was an icon, a superstar in every sense. Rest easy, Dolly, and thank you for your kind words." This is what she wrote to Eminem. It just shows you the caliber, you know, in this world of people bitching about each other, being nasty, all these things. Here is a woman, top of her game, a superstar in every sense of the word, mostly country music, but also, of course, in popular music too. And she reached out to a young rap star at the time. This is what she wrote. "Congratulations on your induction into the Rock and Roll Hall of Fame. Your performance was amazing and everyone said so. Even though I don't know a lot about rap music, I've come to know that you are the very best of it. Aside from that, I hope what I have to say will not seem weird or strange to you, but I've always felt some unexplained connection to you, like I know you somehow. I had hoped to meet you at the show, but you know how nuts those things are, and personally, I hate them. And I miss my chance, but maybe someday we'll meet. In the meantime, keep doing what you're doing because you do it so well, and no matter how complex your world might be, just know you're very special and touch people in ways you don't even know yet. With love and respect, Dolly Parton." I mean, what a woman. Honestly, what a woman. And there's a lot of you who have requested this.

0: There are Dolly Parton there, Coat of Many Colours. Beautiful tribute. And as I said, so many of you who've written in and rung up and asked for that song. We just had a request for, I think it's I Will Always Love You. We did play that at the top of the show, so we can't play that again. But thank you. We'll have a couple more Dolly songs before the night's through, I absolutely promise you. Next hour, we have got Eve from Dogaholics Dog Training, but we're actually talking cats tonight. You know when you pat a cat, you're thinking, that's a nice cat, and all of a sudden it turns around, meow. Maybe they don't like cat news, I don't know, and they give you a bite all of a sudden. It's so confusing. You're thinking, the cat seemed like it was having a good time, and then stop. Very rude. They give you a bite or a... Mostly they give you that bite. Why do they do that? I'm going to find out tonight for you. And if your cat does that, maybe some tips on stopping pussycat doing that. Of course, it's also International Dog Day today. How exciting. Time to be happy and celebrate your dogs. So if you've got a story about your dog, send it in to sm.com.au, or you can ring it in 13 12 69. We'd love to hear about your dog, especially if you've got a funny story or an unusual story about your dog, something lovely. Or maybe you've just got a memory. Maybe your dog is over the Rainbow Bridge and you just want to, you know, remember puppy and the wonderful time that you had with your dog. You can always do that. That's not a problem whatsoever. I've got a few things in about that pothole story. I do have all that. I know you're holding your breath for that one. It is an interesting one. In most cases, you're going to find it a little bit hard, I've got to say. I did a bit of research today because we had a few nightliners asking about this. What can you do? Can you actually claim and get some money back for pothole damage? Unfortunately, you do need to establish some sort of responsibility on the part of the road authority. In other words, did the council, the state government, or the relevant road authority, wherever you had this accident happen, did they know or could they have reasonably known about the dangerous road condition, and did it fail to respond appropriately? You kind of like have to have had a pothole, I think, there for quite a while that wasn't fixed, and you need to be able to prove it. In New South Wales, you can lodge a public liability claim with Transport for New South Wales if your vehicle is damaged because of the condition of a New South Wales public road. But Transport for New South Wales says it may not be liable for pothole damage unless it was aware of the particular risk and failed to address it. It's a slippery slope, isn't it? Victoria is particularly interesting because there's actually a financial threshold, and it's $1,681 or less caused by the condition of a road that doesn't meet the threshold compensation. But we've had someone, this has been in the news as well, a fellow had a car that was under the threshold, but they were able to say that they looked at the road 11 days before and there wasn't a pot, there wasn't anything wrong with it. Seemed a little bit odd. In Victoria, it's pretty much the same. Oh, that's in Victoria. Sorry, Queensland also allows motorists to make claims. But again, you've got to demonstrate that the department didn't take reasonable steps to prevent a foreseeable risk. The government says factors can include whether it knew or should have known about the hazard and what resources were available to fix it. So what do they say? We didn't have much tar that day, so, oh, well. I mean, sounds like there's a lot of loopholes in these things. And the extraordinary one is this one in Tassie. Claims involving state-managed roads generally have to be made within 30 days, and the current rules exclude damage to tyres with a profile of 30% or less and damage to their associated rims. So what do you actually should do? Take a photograph of the damage, take a photograph of the pothole, record the exact location, date and time, keep all your repair quotes and invoices, report the pothole to whoever manages that actual road. If you've got dash cam footage, that's valuable evidence. Check your comprehensive insurance, because there's another avenue, of course, depending on your policy and excess. But don't assume paying your registration means the government's going to pick up your repair bill. That's the lesson. New sport and weather after this break.
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10: I'm Patrick Mulroe. The National Cabinet has wrapped up on Wednesday. Prime Minister, Chief Ministers and Premiers discuss a number of topics, including AI regulation. Queensland Premier David Crisafulli says it was a positive meeting.
11: It was a productive meeting and done in good spirits. And I think what we're citing now is proof of that. Obviously, from the beginning on guns, we found good commonality. Things like the fact that it should only be Aussies who own them. Things like the 3D printing, we were always firmly of the view that we didn't want to participate in the buyback. And
10: KPMG has been dropped by Macquarie Group. The firm says, while disappointed by the outcome, KPMG respects the decision taken by Macquarie. New CEO John Sams says the announcement by Macquarie is a clear reminder that the consequences of the company's past failings are real. The sister-in-law of former New South Wales Premier Dominic Perrottet has given evidence at a corruption inquiry into allegations of prohibited political donations. The commission heard on Wednesday Anita Perrottet was paid over $250,000 for 3 months of consulting work in 2022. Ms. Perrottet will continue to give evidence on Friday before her husband Charles takes the stand. Inflation is slightly down in Australia but remains a threat to rising interest rates. New figures show headline inflation is down from 3.8 to 3.5%, while underlying inflation is flat at 3.6%. AMP Deputy Chief Economist Diana Messina says the Reserve Bank of Australia will view the data as a chance to potentially raise rates.
12: Well, we did think that they would raise rates at the November meeting, but it could come earlier in September. It just depends how the next flow of data comes. We do get another monthly inflation print before the September meeting, so we have a bit of time to assess where the inflation figures are lying, but I do think that there's a very, very high risk of a rate increase before the end of the year.
10: Taylor Swift has led tributes to country music icon Dolly Parton, who has died at the age of 80. Parton died after a brief battle with cancer. While fans have laid flowers on Parton's star outside the Country Music Hall of Fame, as New York's Empire State Building has lit up in pink to honour her. More people are starting businesses in New South Wales, but fewer are taking on employees. The state is missing an estimated 135,000 potential job creators. Business New South Wales CEO Daniel Hunter says there's been a significant drop in the last 26 years.
6: We're seeing a proportion of young people drop away, so the trend is particularly pronounced among women and younger people. Female entrepreneurship has dropped 57% in the last 20 years, and the number of entrepreneurs aged under 35 has halved over the past decade.
10: The head of the US Central Intelligence Agency has travelled to Moscow, Russia for unannounced talks. John Ratcliffe reportedly arrived in the Russian capital early on Tuesday. Neither Washington nor Moscow have confirmed the nature of the visit or who he was due to meet. In sport, Roosters captain James Tedesco has again been named to return from the ankle injury that has sidelined him for three games as they take on the Dolphins this weekend. Melbourne's Max Gawn has claimed a record ninth All-Australian blazer, while Collingwood's Nick Dacos was named Player of the Year by both the coaches and his fellow players. In English League Cup Round 2 action, Hull City defeated Stoke City on penalties, with Socceroo defender Lucas Harrington making his starting debut for the Tigers, while Leeds defeated Nottingham Forest 2-0. And the PGA Tour will launch its own World Cup-style tournament from 2028 onwards. In finance, oil is worth $79 a barrel. Gold is trading at $4,625 an ounce. And one Australian dollar is buying 71.83 US cents. 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Cloudy with a slight chance of a morning shower, with temperatures ranging from 14 to 19 in the city, 13 to 19 in the west. Looking further ahead, mostly sunny for Friday, partly cloudy for Saturday and Sunday. That's the latest 2SM News. I'm Patrick Mulroe.

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here. Thank you, all of you have sent in emails. I've got a whole lot of Dolly Parton tributes here, so we'll read those in a moment. But first, the draw at number 4747 for the lotto, Wednesday the 26th of August. The winning numbers are 7, 9, 10, 13, 22, 29, and the supplementaries 1 and 24. One Division 1 winner of $1 million. Those numbers again, 7, 9, 10, 13, 22, 29, and your supplementaries 1 and 24. One Division 1 winner of $1 million. You make sure you gamble responsibly. Okay, let me have a look at that mailbag for you. Thanks for sending all those in. I really appreciate it. Here we go. I'll share these with all of you. Peter says Dolly Parton was glamorous, funny, intelligent, and completely comfortable in her own skin. She allowed people to laugh with her, but she never let them mistake her humour for weakness. Behind the big hair was a brilliant songwriter, businesswoman, and humanitarian. There's never going to be another Dolly. Hear, hear. Denise is in Port Macquarie and said, when my marriage ended, I played Dolly's music constantly. Her songs let you have a good cry, but they also gave you courage to pick yourself up and keep going. Yeah. And Alan is in Dubbo, and he said, what I admired most about Dolly was her generosity. Her imagination library has given books to millions of children, often without her making a great fuss about it. I don't think people know about it. She used her success to make life better for other people. Now that's a legacy every bit as powerful as her music. Sharon is in Maitland. I saw 9 to 5 at the Pictures with three women from work when it first came out. We laughed until we cried because we all recognised that dreadful boss. Dolly was so funny and natural in it. Whenever I hear the opening of that song, I am transported straight back to that cinema. Okay, Denise. Oh, sorry. No, who was it? Sharon. That's probably Denise too. I'm taking you back.

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1: It's time for the Nightline Bedtime Story Quiz tonight. Oh, my goodness. Can I say, Barry, thank you so much for suggesting this person. You did suggest him quite a few weeks ago. We try to get round to all of you. Oh, and also ringing it in, George, thank you. First time listening. Astro Dave's segment was awesome. So he's just rung in and spoken to Shane and said he was driving through the area and loves talk back. And turned it on and absolutely loved Astro Dave. George, thanks for listening. And you are welcome anytime right here on the Nightline. We go everywhere. We've got lots of interesting people here. Let's have a look at this one tonight. Are you ready? The Nightline bedtime for George. He's a first-time listener. He might know how this runs. We have a bedtime story just before 11 p.m. Just after 11 p.m. news. And it is a story that I've written about somebody from Australian history. And we call it a bedtime story just because it's a cute thing to do. It's just a story, a true story about someone from history. And at this time, we play the game and I give out hints. And the prize is very, very hotly contested. It's the guts and the glory. That's it. If you can guess who the story is about. Now, we don't tell you the answer. You have to wait till 11 o'clock to hear because a lot of people who listen to the Nightline like to just wait until then, and that's okay. They don't want it wrecked. They like to be surprised. Okay, for those who are playing along at home, let's do it. I came to Australia from a city that had lived through some of the darkest years of the 20th century. My professional training began in one of Europe's most famous hotels. As a young man, my work apparently brought me extraordinarily close to two of the most famous political figures of the 20th century, although on a very different side of history. I eventually travelled halfway around the world because of an international sporting event. Melbourne in 1956 offered me an opportunity to begin again, and I took it. I met the woman who would become my wife during the Melbourne Olympic Games. A drive through the hills east of Melbourne changed both of our lives when we spotted an old cafe, and we imagined what it might become. My great Australian success story began in an old establishment called the Quombie. I helped introduce Melbourne diners to a style of eating involving an enormous spread of food from which guests could choose whatever they wanted. How's this? The buffet. Nobody had thought of having a buffet in Melbourne or Australia before this. He introduced it. I think this is quite amazing. Okay. The restaurant we created became so successful that hundreds of people could be seated at once with busloads of visitors making the journey into the Dandenong Ranges. But restaurants weren't my only claim to Australian history. No, no. I entered Australian television almost at the very beginning of the medium itself. In 1957, I stood in front of the cameras at Melbourne's HSV7 and I did something Australians had never, ever done. Watched anybody do on television before, ever. Ooh. Long before other people became television stars doing what I did, I was already there. The final chapter of my life, however, became a mystery rather than a culinary story. That's another hint there. In 1976, after a difficult and emotional evening, I completely disappeared. The following morning, my Volkswagen Combi was found at the restaurant with the keys in the ignition and the doors open. And despite investigations and theories stretching across decades, I have never been found. There's a few big hints there. He did something on television. He was the first of his kind on television. He's also the first person to bring in the buffet to Australia, and he disappeared. Who is the subject of tonight's Nightline bedtime story? Barry sent this in because he said, and I love this, he said he often wondered who was the first of, I don't want to say what it is, what this person did on television, who was the first of his kind, and he went looking, and then he could not believe the story. That's the story tonight for the bedtime story. For the guts and the glory, who is the subject of tonight's Nightline bedtime story? Think Dandenong Rangers, but not a gardener. Think Australian television pioneer, but not an actor or newsreader. Think 1957. There might be a kitchen involved and a couple of television cameras. The story begins with food and ends with an empty vehicle. Who am I? 1312 69. And the phone lines are open now.

0: like fun. Of course we do. And guys, everybody, we all do. Okay, I have to jump in and be the adjudicator here. We had a call for the Nightline Bedtime Story game from a gentleman, and I'm going to make it. It's gentlemen are going to have fun. And he made a guess, and we've got a pronunciation. I think you pronounced it correctly, and just the way it was written down the paper, Shane. And he's sitting here and goes, it's my fault. It's okay. We're not going to sack him, though. We're not going to replace him with a robot or anything like that. But he came and he said, oh, I think this fellow got it right, and we don't know who you are. So the guts and glory goes to the mystery man who rang up, and I'm not going to say the name of it, but you, the way that it was pronounced and understood, there was a bit of cross, sort of lost in translation there, but you got it. So if you could ring back, please, you know who you are. You rang Shane, and you were first cab off the rank, and you got it, okay? And so please do, and then I can put your name on the scroll of, what are we going to call it, the scroll of bedtime stories, I suppose, the bedtime story book, or anyway, whatever it is. Ring, because I don't want to get this wrong. We do apologise. But you got it. And so I'm sorry, John and Christine, you're second. I'm going to play fair. I'm going to be fair. Margaret from Tamworth, you're third. Eric from WA, fourth. Mystery man, here's a cheer for you, mystery man. You got it. There are a few ways to pronounce this fellow's name. It's giving you more hints, isn't it? More than a few. Exciting stuff. Coming up, the Nightline Bedtime Story, just after 11 p.m. Now, I will tell you that there are themes there of... I don't go into the gory details in the bedtime story, you know, but if you're sitting there setting your clock for the bedtime story, there are themes. This person went missing. There are suggestions he may have committed suicide. There are suggestions he might have been murdered as well. So if any of that, if you feel like you don't want to listen to that sort of thing, exercise your own discretion about that. And if you need some extra support, of course, 13 11 14 Lifeline is there for you 24 hours a day. You know who else is there 24 hours a day? Dogs. Life is better with dogs. Whether you have a dog or you see a dog, dogs love them. And today is International Dog Day. Created so that all breeds and dogs are celebrated. Pure ones, pure breeds, mixed breeds, the whole lot. The day helps galvanise the public so that they can recognise the number of dogs that have been rescued on a yearly basis. That's how it all kicked off. So a lady by the name of Colleen Page actually came up with the idea in the 1990s because she rescued a dog, and she's a very passionate animal advocate, and she thought there needs to be a day for dogs. So then, that's it. That was the day that she rescued a dog. If you're wondering why, it was a Sheltie. She adopted that one, and she thought, that's it. This day is even written into legislation in New York. Shows you how important it is. Anyway, let's have a look at the National Dog Day timeline, shall we? 25,000 BC, first dogs may have been domesticated. No one's quite sure on the exact details, but some scientists estimate that canine domestication may have occurred around this time. The first dog that came, it's like a wolf or something, I suppose, came along and said, you guys look pretty cool. Got a spare bone. That's it. 1859, the first dog show is held in England. This is the first formal dog show, and it was held in Newcastle. Not this one where I'm sitting. I've been to the other Newcastle. It's a really nice place. With another following in 1863, and it was more impressive. Why? I don't know. 1869, America's first pet shelter is formed. The Women's Society for the Prevention of Cruelty of Animals, the SPCA, began a shelter for abandoned animals. Well done. In 1950, Snoopy is brought to life. Oh, one of Charles Schulz's first characters, Charlie Brown's dog Snoopy, appeared on the 4th of October, 1950. And just 2 days after the comic strips started off. So 2 days before, Charlie Brown, and then bang, Snoopy. Isn't that great? I love that. Okay. Oh, I thought it was the 1990s. No, it's 2004, the first National Dog Day. Colleen Page, an animal welfare advocate and pet lifestyle expert. The day celebrates all breeds and mixes of dogs, but it helps to increase the number of dogs that are rescued each year. That's the whole point of it as well. That's it. If you've got a dog, give it a cuddle. National Dog Day. And just remember, you know, if you're thinking of getting a dog, have a look at adopting. That's it. I can highly recommend it, rescuing a dog. It can, you know, take a little while, but it's quite well worth it in the end. Okay, we have got... We're not talking dogs tonight with Eve from Dogholics. We're actually talking cats. I think we were just... Because we were talking about dogs. Every week we talk about dogs, dogs, dogs. And I actually said to Eve, my fault, I didn't even know it was National Dog Day. I said to her this morning, no, we need to talk about cats. And we're talking about cats biting. Why do they do that? It can be annoying. I like cats. I mean, they're not my favourite. Dogs are my favourite. But why do they do that? You know, you're patting them and all of a sudden, like... Argh! Don't know. They get a bit snappy, Tom. We'll find out next and we'll find out what to do about it. Eve from Dogholics Dog Training and Cat Training too joins us next on the Nightline.
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0: One moment, your cat is purring while you pat them, and the next, they turn around and bite your hand. Oh, it's happened to me with cats that have been my cats and other cats too. To us, it can be sudden and completely unpredictable, but I bet you there's more to this than meets the eye or my sore hand. Eve from Dogaholics Dog Training is right here with us to help us unravel this mystery. Why do cats turn into these little demons all of a sudden? Eve, this is a big one. I tell you what, it's one of the reasons that I sometimes have a love-hate relationship with cats, can I tell you? Why do cats suddenly bite when you're patting them?
1: Yeah. Look, oftenly it's not sudden from the cat's perspective. So cats will give us lots of subtle signals that, you know, they've had enough, but we, us humans, don't recognise those signals. So by the time they bite, they've already tried to communicate to us that they've had enough, but we've missed all of those earlier signs.
0: All right, and what signs might we see before a cat bites? Because to me, honestly, Eve, I'm thinking the cat looks fine. It's like seems happy. I'm missing something here.
1: Yeah, so you might see the tail flick, the ears changing position, the skin twitching, an increase in body tension, the eyes going big, or the cat is turning their head sort of towards your hand. So sometimes sometimes they'll simply just become very still. So these are really important signals that the interaction that they're having may no longer be comfortable for them, and they're trying to tell us to stop.
0: Okay, now I get that they want us to do that, but does a bite always mean the cat is aggressive?
1: Absolutely not. So, look, a cat may bite because they're overstimulated or they're frightened or they've become uncomfortable, and also they might be in pain as well, so or they just want the interaction to stop. So again, we need to understand what's going on for the cat rather than immediately labeling them as aggressive.
0: And should we punish a cat for biting?
1: Absolutely not. So, you know, again, punishment doesn't do anything positive, and it doesn't also teach the cat what to do. And again, it can make the cat more fearful of us. So again, instead of trying to punish the cat for biting, we need to understand what's happening, reading their body language, and then going from there.
0: Okay, and what should we do when we see those early warning signs then?
1: Well, very simply, we need to listen to them. So, you know, stop patting them, change the interaction, give the cat the opportunity to walk away. So if we respect those early signals and that early communication the cat is giving us, then we find the cats don't need to escalate their communication to be listened to.
0: Okay, and what can we learn from our cat's body language then?
1: Look, a lot. So cats are always communicating with us, but again, much of their communication is subtle. So I say to people, a

0: what they're trying to communicate, and then we can respond accordingly and prevent situations from escalating.
1: Eve, thank you so much. You have unravelled that mystery for me. Now I understand a little bit more. I'm going to watch a little closer next time with cats that I try to befriend. Thanks, Eve. Great advice as always.
0: Oh, that's great. Thank you. Thanks for having me.
1: And if you want some more advice, you don't have to wait till next week. Hop online to dogaholicsdogtraining.com.au. See, she's even got tips for cats. Here we are. You're listening to The Nightline right here on Newcastle's 2HD and around Australia on the Super Radio Network.

0: been in trouble. Anyway, Gail says, I hate the members only special, Sherilyn. Why should I have to join a loyalty program and hand over information about my shopping habits just to get the cheaper price? Just give everyone the same fair price and be done with it. Gail, I'm on the same page as you. I honestly am. Why not? Joan, hello. You've got a cat story.
1: Yes, I've got a beautiful one.
0: Okay, let's hear it.
1: I have an autistic granddaughter.
0: Yeah.
1: Who by mistake yesterday rang my number instead of her mother's. And she's very autistic, very badly.
0: Okay.
1: And she also has a bad gene in her bones for other things as well.
0: Okay.
1: And she rang me and she said, was talking about her cats. And then she I said to her, remember the cat that came into your yard that time? She said, yes, Grandma, I do remember it. I said, did you used to have it inside and put it on a lead? She said, I did, Grandma. She said, I used to take it out. I didn't know where this lovely cat came from. And I put it on lead all the time to take outside, and it just loved me all the time. Dig. And so she had it microchipped and everything because she thought it was needed a nice home.
0: Oh,
1: and then one day the lady came and took it away from
0: her. Oh, no. Oh, but,
1: yeah.
0: Oh, but then again, but it was their cat, wasn't it?
1: Oh, yes.
0: Oh, dear.
1: But it's never been the same, she told me, since she wasn't allowed to keep it.
0: No.
1: It comes over to see her sometimes.
0: That's it. Well, so that's the thing with cats is I don't think anyone can actually really sometimes own a cat. Well, certain ones, they just like to be whoever, or everybody's cat.
1: But isn't that amazing?
0: It is amazing.
1: She drives and everything, you know, this young girl.
0: Does she?
1: Oh, yes,
0: bless.
1: She does. And she goes, I said to her, what do you do, Shador, these days? She said, Grandma, I go to the library and they love me there.
0: Oh.
1: And she said, all these old people like you now, she said, they have, they like to get books to read. So I go and I get them the books that they like and I take it to their house and deliver it to them. I said, oh, aren't you a darling? She said, would you like me to ring you more often? I said, I'd love it.
0: Oh, gosh. Oh,
1: and she did. I never got off the phone yesterday for hours and hours.
0: Oh.
1: So lovely.
0: I know. Oh, isn't that wonderful? I'm still thinking about the cat with the lead, though. That's the thing.
1: I know. And that cat would love her because they seem to do that, don't they, with autistic people?
0: Yeah, I think they do with autistic, and also, but anybody, I mean, this is someone living with autism, but they just seem to, the animals seem to just know when people need that extra leaning in or love, whether they're sick or whether they're living with something, a challenge in some sort of way. It's amazing, isn't it?
1: Oh, it's amazing what the animals pick up on.
0: Mm.
1: That's what I don't understand about all this. Illnesses, you know, that affected people, and yet look how kind she is.
0: Oh, I know, I know.
1: I said, didn't you used to do landfill or something? And she said, yes, Grandma, I did. I used to go and learn all about everything like that.
0: Did she?
1: I loved it.
0: Oh, my goodness.
1: I know.
0: And imagine how much joy she's giving these elderly people with, you know, taking the books.
1: I can't imagine how much she does for them.
0: Yeah.
1: But it'd be lovely, wouldn't it?
0: Oh, wouldn't it?
1: I couldn't get over how long she wanted to speak to me. And would you like me to ring you back another day and talk and all this stuff?
0: Oh, my goodness.
1: I just loved it.
0: That's so lovely. What an absolute gift she is.
1: I know.
0: I love
1: it. And people don't realise that sometimes there's people out there like that.
0: Yes.
1: Just need someone to talk to.
0: That's true. I think there's a lot of impatience. That's what I think with people.
1: Oh, very very much so.
0: And someone needs to be a little kinder. Everybody. That's what I'm thinking. I think that's the big message, actually. And I think particularly today with the passing of Dolly Parton, who was kindness personified as well, good reminder.
1: I know. Yeah. I know. I'm like that too.
0: Are you?
1: Oh, yes. Oh, yes. I love people that love.
0: Yes, that's it. I mean, it doesn't cost much. There's a bit of kindness, a bit of patience. Just stop, take a beat. That's what I'm always saying. That's it. And if you don't like something, somebody or a situation, just off you go over there.
1: Yes,
0: just go and do your thing.
1: That's right.
0: And make room for others. And they're beautiful.
1: Every Friday, the lions here come and take me down there.
0: Whereabouts?
1: In Oakey.
0: Okay. Oh, no. Sorry, where did they take you? That's what I was going to say. What, down to the library?
1: Down to the... Oh, yes. For morning teas.
0: Yes.
1: And I'm there for about 4 hours.
0: Isn't that wonderful? They do amazing work.
1: I know.
0: They do.
1: I know. I was telling her all about that yesterday because she doesn't know about those things.
0: Well, doesn't she? Oh, watch out. She'll be jumping up and putting a hand up for that too.
1: She's lovely, all right, I can tell you.
0: Well, you know what, Joan? I think I know where she gets her big heart from.
1: Oh, yes,
0: I think it's from you.
1: So it's amazing. She'll ring me a lot now.
0: Yeah, well, that's wonderful. I'm glad.
1: Yeah. Yeah, I'm glad too. I said to her, it fills my day in for so much.
0: Yes.
1: When you want to do that, she said, I will, Grandma, I will.
0: Oh, gosh.
1: Isn't that lovely?
0: Yeah, there needs to be more of it. That's what I'm saying.
1: Oh, yes. Oh. I had to ring up and tell you that cat story. She's got her own, what are they called now, those white ones with the black face?
0: White cats? Is a white cat with a black face?
1: Yeah.
0: A purebred. You mean the Siamese ones?
1: No.
0: Producer Shane said a tuxedo cat. What is a tuxedo cat? Something fancy. I'll tell you, he's a fancy boy.
1: There's a lot of people have this cat.
0: Do they? White cats with black faces.
1: I don't know what it's called now.
0: Anyway, it's a nice cat.
1: In the middle of the night. I'm staying up now.
0: Are you?
1: Yeah, I stay up and have breakfast and everything now.
0: Do you? Well, it's fabulous. All right, white cat with... Are you sure it's not a Siamese cat? We're looking at pictures now. We're going, Siamese...
1: No,
0: not a Siamese cat. They're noisy. A rag doll. Oh, they come in.
1: Just came to me.
0: Oh, they come in lots of different colours, Joan. Oh, okay.
1: Oh, do they?
0: Yeah, they come in. Yeah, lots of... But anyway, a rag doll. That's a nice cat. They're cuddly.
1: Yes, she wants to get another one now. She had a baby one too.
0: Cats going out of everywhere. That's it. Oh, Joan, you're an absolute treasure. Well, thank you for sharing that story with us.
1: Oh, I had to share that.
0: Yeah, it made us all have a big smile, okay?
1: Because I remember how hurt she was when she had to give it back.
0: Oh, dear. Well, I was going to ask you if she had another cat, but I thought it might have been a touchy subject there. But I'm glad she's got another one.
1: No, it's good.
0: All right. I think it's fabulous. All right, Joan, you have a lovely night. Thanks for calling in.
1: Thank you.
0: All right, there we go, Joan. Isn't that lovely? More young people should be like that. They should. Laurie rang in and he said, talking about old things, were we? Is that me? I don't know if you're insulting me. No, we wouldn't be doing that. You still have a few nights. We were. So a few nights ago, we were talking about old things that are still going and what's the oldest thing you've got that's still working and don't. I've had, you know how many people have rung up and told me their wife? A lot now. Right. Boom, boom. He said, I'm going to dust off my old Toshiba radio I found in the garage from 1971 and clean it up. Yeah, you do that, Laurie, that'd be good. And, no. Producer Shane just wrote, I have a jar of, and that was it, coins. I'm trying to guess. Here's a new game for all of us. Producer Shane has a jar of... What do you reckon he has a jar of? I think it's coins. I think he told me once that he collected coins as well. Things like that. Am I right? No, he's not talking to me now. Oh, no. What have I done? I've offended him. I'll have to go get a robot. I'll be stuck with a robot. As we said before, the funniest thing to watch at the moment if you have access to the internet is the robot games. It is a serious thing, but some of those robots, not quite cutting the mustard, is funny. Did you write cinnamon from 1986? You've got a jar of cinnamon from 1986. Is this a science experiment, producer Shane?
2: It was too old to throw out, so I thought I'd keep it.
0: Okay, so he was cleaning his kitchen by the sounds of it, and he said it was too old to throw out, so he thought he'd keep it. A jar of cinnamon from 1986 might have turned into something.
2: It doesn't taste like cinnamon.
0: It doesn't taste like cinnamon. He's had it taste. Don't taste cinnamon that's been in the, I was going to say the fridge. No! Haven't you learned anything from this show yet? Shane, we want to keep protect you. We do. This is the Nightline, a broadcasting from Newcastle's 2HD right across Australia on the Super Radio Network. Coming up to the hour and straight after it, we will have your lotto number, so get your tickets ready, and then we'll have the Nightline bedtime story. And yes, there will be cat news. You can rest assured there'll be cat news. Cold Chisel, my baby.

Little River Band there. Lonesome Loser. Okay, Gail has sent us in an email. She's in Newcastle. Hello, Gail. And she said, oh, this is about the specials. You know, the Down Down specials. And they got Down Down, all right. They're in trouble from the ACCC. Coles and Woolies, big supermarkets. And they're, you know, they put the price up for a few weeks. And then they turn around and bring it down just a little bit and say, oh, look at this, it's a special. They're not allowed to do that.

0: Sport and weather coming up next. And we have played Coat of Many Colours by Dolly Parton. We've got a few more requests for that. We have played it already this evening. We'll have another couple of songs before midnight for you. And an interesting fact is that Dolly Parton wrote over 3,000 songs. 3,000! She did have a favourite, and that's what it was, Coat of Many Colours. She wrote it on the back of a dry cleaning receipt while on a tour bus back in 1970. That's what she said. She said the song was about her mum, who passed away at the age of 80 as well in 2003, and stitched a coat together from rags given to the family. And while sewing, she shared the biblical story of Joseph and his coat of many colours. So being familiar with the song, you would understand that. But she said the song was about bullying, love, acceptance and good parents. And she said, yep, it absolutely was her favourite song. News, sport and weather coming up after this break. We'll have the lotto numbers and the Nightline bedtime story.
1: G'day, this is Tim Webster. 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

0: 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Cream comes on steady, hot and strong. 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

0: tomorrow. National Cabinet has wrapped up on Wednesday with Prime Minister Anthony Albanese saying the meeting with premiers and chief ministers in Sydney was positive. They discussed the new regulations relating to new data centre sites, and all ministers signed a new firearms agreement in which only Australian citizens would be allowed to hold gun licences. Mr Albanese described the meeting as excellent.
1: We know that the priority is keeping our energy costs low, and making sure that it doesn't add to the development of data centres will lose social licence. And there's agreement across the board from all jurisdictions that we need to ensure that that social licence has occurred.
0: Lion Bus Lines and its two directors, Christopher Fogg and Anthony Royal, have been fined for heavy vehicle safety breaches. The offending related to the hiring of the driver involved in the Greta bus crash, who is now serving a maximum of 32 years in prison. The company was fined $650,000. The report into the Bondi terror attacks will be delayed so as not to clash with the one-year anniversary. The Royal Commission has spent 62 days hearing from 346 witnesses. The final report will be handed down at the end of the year and will be postponed a week so as not to happen on December 14, the anniversary of the attacks. Commissioner Virginia Bell says while a lot of the findings will be kept confidential, she's recommending a substantial parts of the report to be made public.
2: The Bondi Hanukkah attack came after more than 2 years of a marked increase in anti-Semitism throughout Australia. One of the Commission's most important terms of reference requires the assessment of the impact of that anti-Semitism on the daily life of Jewish Australians.
0: The Australian Transport Safety Bureau is investigating two more aircraft incidents at Sydney Airport. This is taking the number of cases under examination to six since July 27. The new cases come as concerns about air traffic control and staffing at Sydney Airport remain under scrutiny. A police blitz in Brisbane has caught 57 people driving under the influence. The week-long operation also targeted other offences. More than 1,300 infringements have also been handed out for speeding and driving uninsured and unregistered. A man from the New South Wales town of Coffs Harbour has been charged after an incident involving kids on e-bikes. The 78-year-old has allegedly found two boys aged 11 and 12 in his car before they took off on e-bikes. He's allegedly chased them in his car and knocked them off. He's been charged with predatory driving and will face court next month. In sport, Parramatta prospect Hayden Bell has signed an extension with the Blue and Gold until the end of 2028, while the Perth Bears have signed 20-year-old Cooper Waters on a two-year deal. He spent 2 years with the under-20s Junior Wallabies team and made his Australian Sevens debut earlier this year. Harley Reid will miss the first two games of next year's AFL season for the West Coast Eagles after failing to overturn his ban at the AFL Tribunal on Wednesday. The Eagles star was suspended for a dangerous tackle on Jai Newcombe when he slung the Hawthorn midfielder into the ground during the loss to the Hawks on Sunday. Manchester City have agreed a £52 million deal to sell Nico Gonzalez to Newcastle, while Austrian side Lux pulled off a stunning comeback against Scottish side Celtic in the UEFA Champions League playoffs, erasing a four-goal aggregate deficit to win 5-4 overall, and Aussie Bernhard Tomic has been defeated by Lloyd Harris at the US Open qualifiers as his wait to reach the main draw of a Grand Slam continues. In finance, oil is worth $80 a barrel. Gold is trading at $4,626 an ounce. And one Australian dollar is buying 71.82 US cents. 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Cloudy with a slight chance of a morning shower, with temperatures ranging from 14 to 19 in the city, 13 to 19 in the west. Looking further ahead, mostly sunny for Friday, partly cloudy for Saturday and Sunday. That's the latest 2SM News. I'm Patrick Morrow.
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Oh, it's almost Nightline bedtime, a story time. And tonight's Guts and Glory winner is the mystery man who rang in. We lost you. We did say that you didn't win. And you did. You did. Sorry about that. We had a lost in translation and pronunciation thing on our end. But mystery man, it was you. Second, John and Christine from Dubbo, Margaret from Tamworth, and Mr. Rear. What do you call it? Tail End Charlie, not Rear End. Tail End Charlie, Eric from WA. Well done, all of you. Playing very well. Draw number 47 for Wednesday, the 26th of August. The lotto numbers. Are you ready, my friends? 7, 9, 10, 13, 22. 29 and your supplementaries 1 and 24. One winner of division 1 and it's $1 million. Those numbers again 7, 9, 10, 13, 22 and 29. The supplementaries 1 and 24. One division 1 winner of $1 million. You make sure you gamble responsibly, please. That's it. That'll make me very, very happy then. If you do that. Okay, a few more tributes for Dolly Parton here. We've got from Carol in Nelson's Bay. Thanks for playing I Will Always Love You tonight. Whitney Houston's version is magnificent, but there's something deeply personal about hearing Dolly sing the words that she wrote. Her voice may have been gentle, but the emotion behind it could stop you in your tracks. Michael's in Bathurst. Dolly came from very little and gave so much back, didn't she? She never forgot her family, her community, or the children who needed a chance. Fame didn't seem to harden her. If anything, it gave her a bigger platform from which to be generous. What an extraordinary woman and what an extraordinary life. Thanks for playing her music tonight. Really appreciate it. Susan is in Taree. My mum adored Dolly and would sing her songs while doing the housework. Mum passed away 5 years ago. Oh, I'm sorry, Susan. But hearing Dolly still makes me feel close to her. Tonight, I'm imagining Mum with the radio turned up singing along once again. Rest peacefully, Dolly. Graham's in Goulburn. Dolly made being kind look strong, didn't she? Not weak. She never seemed interested in tearing anyone else down to build herself up. In a world that can be cynical and cruel, Dolly remained warm, gracious and hopeful. I think that's why so many people loved her, even if they weren't country music fans. Mary's in Newcastle. It seems impossible to imagine a world without Dolly Parton in it. She felt permanent, like someone who'd always be there with another song, another joke and another kind word. Thankfully, Dolly gave us so much of herself that she'll never, ever really disappear. Rob's in Coffs Harbour. You only have to hear the opening guitar notes of Jolene and everybody knows what's coming next. That's the mark of a truly great song. Dolly could write about jealousy, love, vulnerability without making anyone the villain. She understood people and all of our complicated emotions. Kerry is in Wollongong. Dolly taught women that you could be feminine, ambitious, funny and powerful all at once. She never apologised for how she looked, where she came from or what she wanted to achieve. She built an extraordinary life while keeping warmth and sense of humour. What a role model. And Lynn from Lake Macquarie, I was lucky enough to see Dolly perform live many years ago at the Hope Estate. Oh, did she play there? Up here in the Hunter. The moment she walked out onto the stage, the whole place lit up. She was tiny in stature but enormous in presence. She made thousands of people feel as though she was singing directly to each and every one of us. Dolly Parton, absolutely loved.

Tonight I want to take you to a restaurant in the hills, the Dandenong Ranges, east of Melbourne. A cool green fern-shadowed place of mountain ash and mist and the particular quality of air that exists above the suburban plain. The road winds up through the ranges past guest houses and gardens and the occasional glimpse of Melbourne glittering far below. And there, in the township of Olinda, a restaurant called The Cuckoo. It is not like any other restaurant in Australia because in 1958 there are no other restaurants quite like it. The smorgasbord. A long table of food, a lavish spread of dishes from a tradition that most Australians have never encountered, the German and European tradition of abundance laid out for the choosing, and a warm, loud, charming man in chef's whites presiding over all of it. The tourists come in buses, the families come on Sundays, the restaurant seats 400 people, and it is, more often than not, full. The man at the centre of it all is 46 years old in 1976. And then one night, he is not there. And he is never found. This is the story of Willy Koepen. He was born Wilhelm Paul Koepen in Berlin on the 22nd of June 1929. Berlin in 1929 was a city between catastrophes, though nobody knew that yet. The Weimar Republic was grinding toward its end. The Depression was coming. The Nazis were organizing. The extraordinary, brilliant, doomed culture of the Berlin cabarets and studios and cafes was approaching its last years without quite knowing it. Willy Koepen grew up in this city. He began his culinary career with an apprenticeship at the Hotel Adlon, one of the most famous hotels in Europe, situated near the Brandenburg Gate and, as it happened, near the Nazi Party headquarters. The apprentice is said to have cooked pancakes for Adolf Hitler. He was a teenager. He did not choose his customers. He trained and he cooked and he worked at different locations around Germany and Europe. In England, in his early 20s, he served on Winston Churchill's personal staff, cooking for the former Prime Minister who had led Britain through the war against the country Willy had grown up in. The world of the 1940s and 1950s produced these ironies routinely. A boy from Berlin cooking for Churchill, a man shaped by one Germany, building his life in the aftermath of what that Germany had done. He kept working, and in 1956 he looked at a map and chose Melbourne. The 1956 Melbourne Olympics were the reason most immediate. The Olympics brought opportunity, restaurants, hotels, catering, the enormous logistical demands of a city hosting the world. These things needed skilled people. And Willy Koepen was a skilled person. He arrived in Melbourne and became executive chef at the Chevron Hotel, a five-star establishment, one of the finest hotels in the city. He was good at what he did in the focused, unself-conscious way of someone who has been trained at the Hotel Adlon and knows exactly what standards look like. He also, arriving in Melbourne at the same time and for the same reason, was a young German woman named Karin Lanch. They met at a party during the Olympics. They married on the 30th of April, 1957. They had three children, Andre, Sabine and Daniela. And they had an idea. Driving through the Dandenong Ranges one day, they passed an old cafe in Olinda called the Quambi. They looked at it. They looked at each other. They bought it. They lived in the basement while they converted it into something that had never existed in Australia before. They called it the Cuckoo. They introduced Melbourne to the smorgasbord, the lavish Scandinavian tradition of food laid out on a long table, the guests choosing what they wanted, the abundance itself being the point. It was an extraordinary success. The restaurant expanded to seat 400 people, buses of tourists, Sunday families. The Cuckoo became one of the landmark dining experiences of Melbourne, not just a restaurant, but a destination. A reason to drive into the hills, a thing you told visitors they had to do. And Willy Koepen was already simultaneously doing something else. His first foray into the media world was radio, Station 3XY,
where he hosted a popular program in German for Melbourne's German-speaking community, and then television. Australian television had begun in 1956. It was brand new, barely formed, still working out what it was for and what it could do. HSV7 in Melbourne, one of the first stations, was filling its schedule with whatever seemed interesting and useful. In 1957, Willy Kirpin appeared on HSV7 with a program called The Chef Presents. It was 5 minutes long. He stood in front of a camera and cooked and explained what he was doing in the warm, confident manner of a man who had cooked in the finest kitchens in Europe and could make the most complicated technique seem approachable and the most foreign ingredient seem desirable. Australia had never seen anything like it. It was the first cooking program on Australian television. Willy Kirpin was Australia's first television chef. The segment was expanded to 15 minutes. It ran until 1959, when the demands of the restaurant made continuing it impractical. He was retained to promote Heinz products. A photograph survives of him standing in a booth decorated to resemble a television set, holding a jar of Heinz salad dressing, the pioneer of Australian food television, reduced to a prop in an advertisement. He found this apparently somewhat beneath his dignity. He went back to the restaurant. The Cuckoo flourished through the 1960s and into the 1970s. Willy was its heart and its face, the large, warm, capable German chef who had turned an old cafe in the hills into one of the most successful restaurants in Victoria. But underneath the flourishing, things were shifting. The marriage was under strain. Both Willy and Karine, by accounts that emerged later, were conducting affairs. Willy had reportedly purchased a house on Mount Dandenong for a woman he was seeing. The domestic arrangements had become painful. By 1976, he had moved to a cottage at the rear of the family home. He had also begun drinking heavily. His daughter Sabine, speaking decades later, was careful and kind about this. "He was very kind," she said. "He was very generous and very honest. But as things started to go out of control around him, he started to drink more, which made him difficult and hard to be with. He was so desperately unhappy," she said. He felt the restaurant had become a millstone. He had been the pioneer, the innovator, the first television chef, the man who introduced Melbourne to the smorgasbord. And now the Cuckoo was a solid, respectable, slightly dated institution that bus tours came to on schedules. And the excitement that had driven him was gone. He was 46 years old. He had cooked for Hitler and Churchill and the television cameras of HSV 7 and 400 people every Saturday night, and he was very unhappy. On the night of the 29th of February, 1976, the last night of that particular February, Willy Kirpin closed the restaurant. The accounts of that evening differ in their details, as accounts of important evenings always do. What is established, he had been drinking. There was an argument. He sacked a hostess. He accused his wife of affairs. He threatened to throw himself from the restaurant's balcony. Later in the evening, he visited a nearby friend. They sat on the restaurant's balcony together. They drank. They talked quietly. At some point, Willy Kirpin left. The next morning, his Volkswagen combi van was found parked at the restaurant in its usual spot. The keys were in the ignition. The doors were wide open. Willy Kirpin was not there. He has never been found. The theories accumulated over the decades, as theories do when a mystery has no resolution. The first and most persistent, that he walked into the dense mountain ash forest that surrounds Olinda and died there by his own hand or by exposure. He had threatened suicide that night. He was deeply unhappy. The forest is vast and the ranges are difficult terrain. A body might not be found. A second theory, that he escaped deliberately. Rumours circulated that he had been seen on an island off the Queensland coast in the company of escorts, a man wanting to disappear, starting over, leaving the millstone of the restaurant and the unhappy marriage behind.
And then there were the confessions, one from a dangerous underworld figure who was himself later murdered in jail. The details are not established, the confession not verified, but it pointed toward murder, toward violence, toward the possibility that Willy Köppen's unhappiness had intersected with someone who resolved it permanently. A second allegation, more recent, came from a different direction, a jealous love rival with access and motive. Police conducted fresh inquiries in 2012. Nothing conclusive emerged. The combi van, the keys in the ignition, the open doors, 50 years later, and the question is the same. What happened to Willy Köppen? And now, before you sleep, a reflection. Willy Köppen's story is one of those stories that the ending makes impossible to neatly resolve. He was genuinely pioneering. The first cooking program on Australian television in 1957. Before anyone had quite worked out what television was for, before food had become the cultural obsession it would eventually become, before the celebrity chef was a category that existed, he stood in front of a camera and cooked and talked and made it seem natural, because to him it was natural and Australia watched. He was also the man who introduced the smorgasbord to Melbourne, who turned an old cafe in the hills into a 400-seat destination restaurant, who built something lasting and substantial out of a marriage and an idea and a borrowed German tradition. And he was a man who was, at the end, very unhappy. And these things are all true simultaneously. His daughter Sabine said he was kind and generous and honest. She said that with the benefit of age, she wished she had been more proactive in helping him because he was a good father. That is a sentence that carries an enormous weight quietly. He was a good father. He was very unhappy. He disappeared on the last night of February 1976. His van was in the car park with the keys in it and the doors wide open. And nobody knows what happened next. Some stories do not have endings. Some people disappear into the mist of the ranges and are not explained. The Cuckoo Restaurant is still there in Olinda. Willy Köppen is not. This has been the story of Wilhelm Paul Köppen, known as Willy. Born in Berlin, 1929, disappeared in Olinda, Victoria, on the 29th of February, 1976. Chef's apprentice at the Hotel Adlon, cook to Winston Churchill, executive chef at the Chevron Hotel, Melbourne, Australia's first television chef, host of The Chef Presents on HSV7, co-founder of the Cuckoo Restaurant, husband of Karin, father of Andre, Sabine and Daniela, the chef who presented himself to Australia and then, one February night in the ranges, presented himself nowhere at all. The mountain ash is still up there, still keeping it.

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0: Hello, Tony. What's on your mind this evening?
8: Just want to say g'day.
0: All right. Hello, Tony. What are you up to?
8: Yeah, I just taking my time and I got my mum down here for a week.
0: Lovely.
8: And I part her down and, yeah. And I found out, like, my mum got cancer.
0: Oh, so dear.
8: She's had a treatment, but she's working, so it's good and I'm thinking positive for her.
0: That's right. Oh, goodness. I'm going to say a prayer for her, okay? I'm going to send some good wishes.
8: I have to talk, ring up me or ring up someone to say and take my mind off it.
0: Absolutely. That's what we're here for, Tony. Absolutely. Yeah. So what are you doing with Mum? Are you going to do anything or are you just going to be at home and...
8: Well, she's down here, so I give her a break where she's living at. So you come down here on the little holiday.
0: Yep.
8: I make sure you're doing what you're doing. You're taking all the medication that Shoggy should do.
0: That's right. Yeah, make sure she does.
8: Oh, dear.
0: Yeah. Good plan.
8: Otherwise, to her, like, oh, no, she just said to me, she said, oh, I don't want to do it. I said, Mum, listen, it's working, so do not give up on me. Huh?
0: That's right. If it's working, stick to it and stay positive. And you know what? She needs you to be the cheerleader, Tony.
8: Yeah, and I'm going to do that.
0: Yeah, you keep up the positive good thoughts and be there for Mum.
8: Exactly, yeah.
0: Exactly, exactly. Well done, Tony. I'm proud of you.
8: And another thing, yeah. You lost Dolly Parton. That's a sad what happened to Dolly Parton today.
0: It is very sad what happened to Dolly Parton. It is. It absolutely is. And would you like me to play a Dolly Parton song for Mum?
8: Yeah, like. I was in the stream with Kenny Rogers. I forget they back up there near,
0: yep.
8: Hanging out together. They probably do another song up in heaven somewhere.
0: I think they would be doing a song up there in heaven. I tell you what, I'll get producer Shane to find. Producer Shane, can you find "Islands in the Stream" by Dolly Parton and Kenny Rogers? He's a bit young. He mightn't know that, you know. So we'll have to.
8: Yeah. But, no, I'm not that old yet. I'm only 47, but. I've been brought up with cats,
0: all right, Tony, I'll tell you what, get producer Shane on it. We're going to have Petula Clark just now, but we'll get it for you and we'll play it in a few moments for Mum, okay?
8: Okay, thank you for that.
0: All right, Tony, you take care. Thanks for calling us on the Nightline. Isn't that great? Okay, we'll go and look for that one. Make sure you get the one with Kenny. Yeah, he's getting it. He's on the ball. I'll tell you what, we're training this young lad. Getting an education tonight, isn't he, on the good music and the good stuff. You can leave the doof-doof stuff at the door, Shane, when you come in here. All right, in the meantime, downtown.

There she is, Dolly Parton, Kenny Rogers, Islands in the Stream. That one there, Tony's mum and everybody else. We needed to hear that, didn't we? We did. All right, you know what else we need tonight?

Disney Switch. Oh dear. Meow. A mother cat walked onto a stranger's porch for dinner and bought six very good reasons to stay because this wasn't your usual dinner guest. There was a mum and there were the kittens, six of them, and apparently this particular mother cat believes in variety. One black kitten, one tabby, different colours, different markings, all piled together like somebody had ordered the feline variety pack. The woman who opened her back door was clearly not expecting this, but the cats had made a decision. They'd found somewhere safe and somewhere with food. Now, if you've ever wondered how the famous cat distribution system works, this might be a pretty good example. You don't choose the cat chooses you. This mum had been living as a stray and somehow she decided that this particular porch was worth visiting. And once she knew there was food there, she brought the children, all of them. The family fed mum and her kittens and quickly realised that this wasn't just a cute little visitor situation. These kittens needed homes and they needed veterinary care. They needed vaccinations and eventually they would need to be spayed and neutered, and so this particular family tree didn't become even bigger. For now, though, they had something incredibly important: safety. Because for a tiny kitten, the world outside can be a very dangerous place. Cars, other animals, disease, cold weather, and simply not having enough food. A safe place to sleep and a reliable meal can make an enormous difference for a little cat. And there's something particularly lovely about the fact that Mum seemed to understand exactly where to go. She didn't walk onto that porch alone. She brought her babies. You know what? That's trust. Maybe she didn't know the humans would help, but she took the chance and they didn't let her down. The family is now caring for the whole little group while the kittens grow, with plans to find them permanent homes, and they're even planning to keep one, which means one of these kittens has already won the jackpot. Of course, there is one other member of the household they may need to get used to. This family has a lizard. The family apparently takes their bearded dragon for walks on a leash. And I can't help wondering what Mum thought when she saw that. Because from her perspective, she'd finally found a safe human with food and then discovered the human was walking a very strange-looking cat. But really, this story is about something much bigger than six adorable kittens. It's about what happens when someone notices animals in need and decides not to look away. Because taking in stray kittens isn't always easy. They need space, they need care, they need vet bills. They do. And visits. They need patience and eventually they need responsible homes. But sometimes, you know what? The first step is very simple. Open the door, put out some food, and let a frightened little animal discover that maybe, just maybe, they've found a safe place. And perhaps that's the sweetest part of this whole little story. The mother cat didn't just bring her kittens home for dinner. She brought them to people she hoped might help them. And this time, she chose well. So if they choose you, maybe it's time to open your heart.

There's Celine Dion. My Heart Will Go On. What a beautiful, beautiful song. Oh, we've got a beautiful email too from Janice from Singleton, and she said, "Hi Sherilyn, and hi Shane." To say hello. I think she's spoken to you in the background before by the sounds of it. She said, "I just wanted to say how much I love being part of the Nightline family, especially on nights like tonight. It's been so lovely hearing Dolly Parton's songs, listening to people share their memories and tributes and remembering just how much joy she brought into our lives. I've laughed and cried and sung along all night from my lounge room. Even when Cat News was on. I've also thoroughly enjoyed all the wonderful segments throughout the night. There's something very special about the Nightline. It feels less like listening to a radio program and more like spending the evening with old friends. Thanks for giving us somewhere to come together and remember Dolly, enjoying each other's company. Warmest wishes, Janice from Singleton." Beautiful, of course. Love you being part of the Nightline family too. And Shane's given a wave and a cheerio to you. All right, there's some breaking news that's come in. There's quite a lot of breaking news that's just come in. This one in the last couple of minutes, Meta. Now, Meta runs Facebook and Instagram, etc., all those sorts of things. And they've reached an agreement to settle a landmark case brought by states across the United States that accuse the tech giant of addicting and harming children with dangerous products, according to a court filing released on Wednesday. The agreement requires the company to pay up to $17 billion. The company agreed to establish safeguards for teenage users, including daily usage limits and nighttime blocks nationwide in the US. The jury trial, which took place in federal court in Oakland, California, began with opening statements just last week. California has joined 28 other states in suing the company, which is worth $1.36 trillion US, for allegedly designing addictive products that lead to children being harmed. The states additionally claim the social media company regularly collected data on children under the age of 13 without parental permission in violation of federal and state laws. Legal experts said the outcome of this trial could fundamentally change the way social media apps function for young people. That's in the United States, of course. That's coming to us via the New York Times. Interesting stuff to watch this space. In other news as well, they've got that devastating floods over in Nepal. 22 people are confirmed to have died now, and at least one Australian is still missing in that flash flooding that happened earlier this evening on the Himalayan border. That's what's happened. Nepal's tourism board have said that 384 travellers, including 291 foreign nationals, have been reported missing. The list of foreigners unaccounted for. At this point, we haven't got actually confirmation from the Department of Foreign Affairs and Trade yet, but the list apparently has been seen by ABC News. This is the Nightline, your Nightline right here. And I've got to leave you with this. What a night that it's been. And again, thank you, Dolly.

0: Here she is, Dolly Parton. I will always love you and will always love you, Dolly. Dolly Parton gone too soon today at the age of 80. This has been the Nightline, your Nightline, of course, right here at Newcastle's 2HD, and we broadcast around Australia on the Super Radio Network. Thanks a lot for keeping me company tonight. Thanks a lot to all of our guests too, and we'll be back tomorrow to do it all again. We do have a football game on. The Nightline will be on between 6 p.m. and 7 p.m. Australian Eastern Standard Time, and then we'll be back after the NRL game. Good night, Newcastle. Good night, Super Radio Network. News, sport and weather next, and then music overnight.
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13: I'm Patrick Morrow.
14: National Cabinet has wrapped up on Wednesday. The Prime Minister, Chief Ministers and Premiers discussed a number of topics, including AI regulation. Queensland Premier David Crisafulli says it was a positive meeting.
15: It was a productive meeting and done in good spirits. And I think what we're signing now is proof of that. Obviously, from the beginning on guns, we found good commonality. Things like the fact that it should only be Aussies who own them. Things like the 3D printing, we were always firmly of the view that we didn't want to participate in the buyback. And
14: KPMG has been dropped by Macquarie Group. The firm says while disappointed by the outcome, KPMG respects the decision taken by Macquarie. New CEO John Sams says the announcement by Macquarie is a clear reminder that the consequences of the company's past failings are real. The sister-in-law of former New South Wales Premier Dominic Perrottet has given evidence at a corruption inquiry into allegations of prohibited political donations. The commission heard on Wednesday Anita Perrottet was paid over $250,000 for 3 months of consulting work in 2022. Ms. Perrottet will continue to give evidence on Friday before her husband Charles takes the stand. Inflation is slightly down in Australia but remains a threat to rising interest rates. New figures show headline inflation is down from 3.8 to 3.5%, while underlying inflation is flat at 3.6%. AMP Deputy Chief Economist Diana Messina says the Reserve Bank of Australia will view the data as a chance to potentially raise rates.
2: Well, we did think that they would raise rates at the November meeting, but it could come earlier in September. It just depends how the next flow of data comes. We do get another monthly inflation print before the September meeting, so we have a bit of time to assess where the inflation figures are lying, but I do think that there's a very, very high risk of a rate increase before the end of the year.
14: Taylor Swift has led tributes to country music icon Dolly Parton, who has died at the age of 80. Parton died after a brief battle with cancer. While fans have laid flowers on Parton's star outside the Country Music Hall of Fame, as New York's Empire State Building has lit up in pink to honour her. More people are starting businesses in New South Wales, but fewer are taking on employees. The state is missing an estimated 135,000 potential job creators. Business New South Wales CEO Daniel Hunter says there's been a significant drop in the last 26 years.
16: We're seeing a proportion of young people drop away, so the trend is particularly pronounced among women and younger people. Female entrepreneurship has dropped 57% in the last 20 years, and the number of entrepreneurs aged under 35 has halved over the past decade.
14: The head of the US Central Intelligence Agency has travelled to Moscow, Russia for unannounced talks. John Ratcliffe reportedly arrived in the Russian capital early on Tuesday. Neither Washington nor Moscow have confirmed the nature of the visit or who he was due to meet. In sport, Roosters captain James Tedesco has again been named to return from the ankle injury that has sidelined him for 3 games as they take on the Dolphins this weekend. Melbourne's Max Gawn has claimed a record 9th All-Australian blazer, while Collingwood's Nick Dacos was named Player of the Year by both the coaches and his fellow players. In English League Cup Round 2 action, Hull City defeated Stoke City on penalties, with Socceroo defender Lucas Harrington making his starting debut for the Tigers, while Leeds defeated Nottingham Forest 2-0. And the PGA Tour will launch its own World Cup-style tournament from 2028 onwards. In finance, oil is worth $79 a barrel. Gold is trading at $4,625 an ounce. And one Australian dollar is buying 71.83 US cents. 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Cloudy with a slight chance of a morning shower, with temperatures ranging from 14 to 19 in the city, 13 to 19 in the west. Looking further ahead, mostly sunny for Friday, partly cloudy for Saturday and Sunday. That's the latest SUSM News. I'm Patrick Morrow.

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9: I'm Patrick Morrow. The Royal Commission on Anti-Semitism and Social Cohesion came to an emotional close on Wednesday, bringing to an end more than 60 days of public hearings. Commissioner Virginia Bell requested her final report and recommendations to be delivered by December 18 this year, instead of the initial December 14 due date. Rabbi Yerem Elman was the last of more than 340 witnesses to take the stand, dedicating much of his statement to his son-in-law and Bondi Beach terror attack victim, Rabbi Ali Schlanger.
10: When my grandson is old enough to understand what happened to his father, he will also be able to understand what Australia chose to do about it, and that he'll be proud of the choice we made.
9: National Cabinet has wrapped up on Wednesday, in which leaders spoke about data centres, the gun buyback scheme, and how to combat domestic violence. While there was some discussion about the ongoing housing shortage, this coincides with hundreds of buyers in limbo as major Sydney developer Blatha Group collapsed on Tuesday. New South Wales Premier Chris Minns says it's not going to be easy.
11: It's a serious issue. We've got a major developer, particularly in Western Sydney, that potentially will leave thousands of people without a home. The insolvency process is difficult for particularly builders that are 80% through, 90% through, because the liability rests with the person who completes the development.
9: The queen of country music, Dolly Parton, has died at the age of 80. The performer battled some health issues in recent months and had to cancel some of her shows. She died in her home state of Nashville, Tennessee. Queensland police are investigating an alleged sexual assault of a teenage girl in residential care. The assault occurred at a residence west of Brisbane and was reported to police a day later, on August 21. Child Safety Minister Amanda Camm says the allegations are heinous. Investigation is underway following the death of a teenage girl in Sydney's Northern Beaches. Emergency services were called to a home in Elanora Heights at around 5:45 p.m. on Sunday, following reports of a concern for welfare. On arrival, paramedics found a 16-year-old girl unresponsive. She was treated at the scene before being airlifted to hospital in a critical condition. Police have since been told the 16-year-old girl died in hospital on Tuesday night. New research has found families are spending an average of $41,000 a year on family court matters, with much of the costs going towards counselling services. Lead researcher from La Trobe's Bouveret Centre, Professor Jennifer McIntosh, says the research sheds a light on a largely overlooked issue.
12: Our research has shown that brand new initiatives in the Family Court of Australia are really working, where the court comes alongside the family right at the beginning in a confidential process to really understand what's their story of risk and how could the court contribute to building safety with the family.
9: In sport, the Melbourne Storm are hopeful star halfback Jerome Hughes will return from a hamstring injury for their clash against the Brisbane Broncos on Thursday night. Damien Cook returns for the Dragons as they take on the Sea Eagles on Friday. Greater Western Sydney captain Toby Green denies he has made up his mind to go home to Victoria. Green told a podcast he was planning to meet Geelong and Essendon, but he would have told the Giants if he was leaving. Green has played 282 games for the Giants since the club's first AFL game in 2012. In the English League Cup Round 2 action, Hull City defeated Stoke City on penalties, with Socceroo defender Lucas Harrington making his starting debut for the Tigers, while Leeds defeated Nottingham Forest 2-0, and Aussie Bernhard Tomic has been knocked out of the US Open qualifiers. In finance, oil is worth $80 a barrel. Gold is trading at $4,628 an ounce. And one Australian dollar is buying 71.81 US cents. 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Cloudy with a slight chance of a morning shower, with temperatures ranging from 14 to 19 in the city, 13 to 19 in the west. Looking further ahead, mostly sunny for Friday, partly cloudy for Saturday and Sunday. That's the latest 2SM News. I'm Patrick Morrow.

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9: I'm Patrick Morrow. National Cabinet has wrapped up on Wednesday with Prime Minister Anthony Albanese saying the meeting with premiers and chief ministers in Sydney was positive. They discussed the new regulations relating to new data centre sites, and all ministers signed a new firearms agreement in which only Australian citizens would be allowed to hold gun licences. Mr Albanese described the meeting as excellent.
10: We know that the priority is keeping our energy costs low and making sure that it doesn't add to the development of data centres will lose social licence. And there's agreement across the board from all jurisdictions that we need to ensure that that social licence has occurred.
9: Lion Bus Lines and its two directors, Christopher Fogg and Anthony Royal, have been fined for heavy vehicle safety breaches. The offending related to the hiring of the driver involved in the Greta bus crash, who is now serving a maximum of 32 years in prison. The company was fined $650,000. The report into the Bondi terror attacks will be delayed so as not to clash with the one-year anniversary. The Royal Commission has spent 62 days hearing from 346 witnesses. The final report will be handed down at the end of the year and will be postponed a week so as not to happen on December 14, the anniversary of the attacks. Commissioner Virginia Bell says while a lot of the findings will be kept confidential, she's recommending a substantial parts of the report to be made public.
11: The Bondi Hanukkah attack came after more than 2 years of a marked increase in anti-Semitism throughout Australia. One of the Commission's most important terms of reference requires the assessment of the impact of that anti-Semitism on the daily life of Jewish Australians.
9: The Australian Transport Safety Bureau is investigating two more aircraft incidents at Sydney Airport. This has taken the number of cases under examination to six since July 27. The new cases come as concerns about air traffic control and staffing at Sydney Airport remain under scrutiny. A police blitz in Brisbane has caught 57 people driving under the influence. The week-long operation also targeted other offences. More than 1,300 infringements have also been handed out for speeding and driving uninsured and unregistered. A man from the New South Wales town of Coffs Harbour has been charged after an incident involving kids on e-bikes. The 78-year-old has allegedly found two boys aged 11 and 12 in his car before they took off on e-bikes. He's allegedly chased them in his car and knocked them off. He's been charged with predatory driving and will face court next month. In sport, Parramatta prospect Hayden Bell has signed an extension with the Blue and Gold until the end of 2028, while the Perth Bears have signed 20-year-old Cooper Waters on a two-year deal. He spent 2 years with the under-20s Junior Wallabies team and made his Australian Sevens debut earlier this year. Harley Reid will miss the first two games of next year's AFL season for the West Coast Eagles after failing to overturn his ban at the AFL Tribunal on Wednesday. The Eagles star was suspended for a dangerous tackle on Jai Newcombe when he slung the Hawthorn midfielder into the ground during the loss to the Hawks on Sunday. Manchester City have agreed a £52 million deal to sell Nico Gonzalez to Newcastle, while Austrian side Lux pulled off a stunning comeback against Scottish side Celtic in the UEFA Champions League playoffs, erasing a four-goal aggregate deficit to win 5-4 overall, and Aussie Bernard Tomic has been defeated by Lloyd Harris at the US Open qualifiers as his wait to reach the main draw of a Grand Slam continues. In finance, oil is worth $80 a barrel. Gold is trading at $4,626 an ounce. And one Australian dollar is buying 71.82 US cents. 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Cloudy with a slight chance of a morning shower, with temperatures ranging from 14 to 19 in the city, 13 to 19 in the west. Looking further ahead, mostly sunny for Friday, partly cloudy for Saturday and Sunday. That's the latest 2SM News. I'm Patrick Morrow.
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3: Had enough of being lied to, a terrible budget, a really terrible budget. 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Took them a while.
0: Taking on the big issues and the stories that matter to you.
1: Now, Bowen's office says the overseas travel was necessary to strengthen international partnerships and position Australia as renewable energy superpower. 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
3: And your life changing in an instant. Imagine going through hundreds of tests. And 46 weeks of chemo. Now imagine you're a child. That's why Starlight exists. 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
9: I'm Patrick Morrow. National Cabinet has wrapped up on Wednesday. The Prime Minister, Chief Ministers and Premiers discussed a number of topics, including AI regulation. Queensland Premier David Crisafulli says it was a positive meeting.
10: It was a productive meeting and done in good spirits. And I think what we're citing now is proof of that. Obviously, from the beginning on guns, we found good commonality. Things like the fact that it should only be Aussies who own them. Things like the 3D printing, we were always firmly of the view that we didn't want to participate in the buyback. And
9: KPMG has been dropped by Macquarie Group. The firm says while disappointed by the outcome, KPMG respects the decision taken by Macquarie. New CEO John Sams says the announcement by Macquarie is a clear reminder that the consequences of the company's past failings are real. The sister-in-law of former New South Wales Premier Dominic Perrottet has given evidence at a corruption inquiry into allegations of prohibited political donations. The commission heard on Wednesday Anita Perrottet was paid over $250,000 for 3 months of consulting work in 2022. Ms. Perrottet will continue to give evidence on Friday before her husband Charles takes the stand. Inflation is slightly down in Australia but remains a threat to rising interest rates. New figures show headline inflation is down from 3.8 to 3.5%, while underlying inflation is flat at 3.6%. AMP Deputy Chief Economist Diana Messina says the Reserve Bank of Australia will view the data as a chance to potentially raise rates.
4: Well, we did think that they would raise rates at the November meeting, but it could come earlier in September. It just depends how the next flow of data comes. We do get another monthly inflation print before the September meeting, so we have a bit of time to assess where the inflation figures are lying, but I do think that there's a very, very high risk of a rate increase before the end of the year.
9: Taylor Swift has led tributes to country music icon Dolly Parton, who has died at the age of 80. Parton died after a brief battle with cancer. While fans have laid flowers on Parton's star outside the Country Music Hall of Fame, as New York's Empire State Building has lit up in pink to honour her. More people are starting businesses in New South Wales, but fewer are taking on employees. The state is missing an estimated 135,000 potential job creators. Business New South Wales CEO Daniel Hunter says there's been a significant drop in the last 26 years.
11: We're seeing a proportion of young people drop away. So the trend is particularly pronounced among women and younger people. Female entrepreneurship has dropped 57% in the last 20 years. And the number of entrepreneurs aged under 35 has halved over the past decade.
9: The head of the US Central Intelligence Agency has travelled to Moscow, Russia for unannounced talks. John Ratcliffe reportedly arrived in the Russian capital early on Tuesday. Neither Washington nor Moscow have confirmed the nature of the visit or who he was due to meet. In sport, Roosters captain James Tedesco has again been named to return from the ankle injury that has sidelined him for three games as they take on the Dolphins this weekend. Melbourne's Max Gawn has claimed a record ninth All-Australian blazer, while Collingwood's Nick Dacos was named Player of the Year by both the coaches and his fellow players. In English League Cup Round 2 action, Hull City defeated Stoke City on penalties, with Socceroo defender Lucas Harrington making his starting debut for the Tigers, while Leeds defeated Nottingham Forest 2-0. And the PGA Tour will launch its own World Cup-style tournament from 2028 onwards. In finance, oil is worth $79 a barrel. Gold is trading at $4,625 an ounce. And one Australian dollar is buying 71.83 US cents. 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Cloudy with a slight chance of a morning shower, with temperatures ranging from 14 to 19 in the city, 13 to 19 in the west. Looking further ahead, mostly sunny for Friday, partly cloudy for Saturday and Sunday. That's the latest 2SM News. I'm Patrick Mulroe.

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1: If they did this on Monday, I wouldn't have lost my marbles and we wouldn't have been talking about it for 3 days. But they gave us ammo to talk about it for 3 days because we didn't hear anything from them. It's like, nope, they've chatted indoors, we've spoken and that's it. And if they handle it the way they handle it today on Monday, you've stuck a pin in it. It's over. We're keen to see him perform. So well done to Adam Dewey and Benji Marshall.
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12: I'm Patrick Morrow. The Royal Commission on Anti-Semitism and Social Cohesion came to an emotional close on Wednesday, bringing to an end more than 60 days of public hearings. Commissioner Virginia Bell requested her final report and recommendations to be delivered by December 18 this year, instead of the initial December 14 due date. Rabbi Yerem Elman was the last of more than 340 witnesses to take the stand, dedicating much of his statement to his son-in-law and Bondi Beach terror attack victim, Rabbi Ali Schlanger.
13: When my grandson is old enough to understand what happened to his father, he will also be able to understand what Australia chose to do about it, and that he will be proud of the choice we made.
12: National Cabinet has wrapped up on Wednesday, in which leaders spoke about data centres, the gun buyback scheme, and how to combat domestic violence. While there was some discussion about the ongoing housing shortage, this coincides with hundreds of buyers in limbo as major Sydney developer Blatha Group collapsed on Tuesday. New South Wales Premier Chris Minns says it's not going to be easy.
14: It's a serious issue. We've got a major developer, particularly in Western Sydney, that potentially will leave thousands of people without a home. The insolvency process is difficult for particularly builders that are 80% through, 90% through, because the liability rests with the person who completes the development.
12: The Queen of Country Music, Dolly Parton, has died at the age of 80. The performer battled some health issues in recent months and had to cancel some of her shows. She died in her home state of Nashville, Tennessee. Queensland police are investigating an alleged sexual assault of a teenage girl in residential care. The assault occurred at a residence west of Brisbane and was reported to police a day later, on August 21. Child Safety Minister Amanda Camm says the allegations are heinous. Investigation is underway following the death of a teenage girl in Sydney's Northern Beaches. Emergency services were called to a home in Elanora Heights at around 5:45 p.m. on Sunday, following reports of a concern for welfare. On arrival, paramedics found a 16-year-old girl unresponsive. She was treated at the scene before being airlifted to hospital in a critical condition. Police have since been told the 16-year-old girl died in hospital on Tuesday night. New research has found families are spending an average of $41,000 a year on family court matters, with much of the costs going towards counselling services. Lead researcher from La Trobe's Bure Centre, Professor Jennifer McIntosh, says the research sheds a light on a largely overlooked issue.
5: Our research has shown that brand new initiatives in the Family Court of Australia are really working, where the court comes alongside the family right at the beginning in a confidential process to really understand what's their story of risk and how could the court contribute to building safety with the family.
12: In sport, the Melbourne Storm are hopeful star halfback Jerome Hughes will return from a hamstring injury for their clash against the Brisbane Broncos on Thursday night. Damien Cook returns for the Dragons as they take on the Sea Eagles on Friday. Greater Western Sydney captain Toby Green denies he has made up his mind to go home to Victoria. Green told a podcast he was planning to meet Geelong and Essendon, but he would have told the Giants if he was leaving. Green has played 282 games for the Giants since the club's first AFL game in 2012. In the English League Cup Round 2 action, Hull City defeated Stoke City on penalties, with Socceroo defender Lucas Harrington making his starting debut for the Tigers, while Leeds defeated Nottingham Forest 2-0, and Aussie Bernard Tomic has been knocked out of the US Open qualifiers. In finance, oil is worth $80 a barrel. Gold is trading at $4,628 an ounce. And one Australian dollar is buying 71.81 US cents. 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Cloudy with a slight chance of a morning shower, with temperatures ranging from 14 to 19 in the city, 13 to 19 in the west. Looking further ahead, mostly sunny for Friday, partly cloudy for Saturday and Sunday. That's the latest 2SM News. I'm Patrick Morrow.
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9: Good morning, I'm Kimberly Hardcastle. The report into the Bondi terror attacks will be delayed. The Royal Commission spent 62 days hearing from 346 witnesses and wrapped up yesterday. The final report will be handed down at the end of the year and will be postponed by 1 week so as to not happen on the December 14 anniversary of the attacks. Commissioner Virginia Bell says whilst a lot of the findings will be kept confidential, she is recommending a substantial part of the report to be made public.
10: The Bondi Hanukkah attack came after more than 2 years of a marked increase in anti-Semitism throughout Australia. One of the Commission's most important terms of reference requires the assessment of the impact of that anti-Semitism on the daily life of Jewish Australians.
9: An elderly woman has died in a multi-vehicle crash in Swansea near Newcastle yesterday. Emergency services were called to the intersection of Rawson and Pelican Street where an SUV and ute had collided. A 92-year-old woman in the front of the SUV was rushed to the John Hunter Hospital in a critical condition before passing away from her injuries. The 67-year-old woman behind the wheel was also taken to hospital for assessment, whilst a 36-year-old man driving the ute underwent mandatory testing. An investigation into the cause of the crash is underway. Investigations are underway after a teenage girl was found unresponsive in a Northern Beaches home. Emergency services were called to an Eleanora Heights address late Sunday afternoon after a concern for welfare. The girl was airlifted to the Royal North Shore Hospital but passed away on Tuesday. Initial investigations indicate the 16-year-old may have suffered asphyxiation followed by a seizure. Link Bus Lines and its two directors, Christopher Fogg and Anthony Royal, have been fined for heavy vehicle safety breaches. The offending related to the hiring of the driver involved in the Greta bus crash, Brett Button, who is now serving a maximum of 32 years in prison for the 2023 accident. Judge Kiralee Perry yesterday handed down fines of $650,000 against the company, which is no longer trading. Mr. Fogg and Mr. Royal were both fined $12,000 each, with a request to not have a conviction recorded against them denied. One Australian is missing and at least 95 people have been killed after a flash flood in Nepal. The torrent of water hit the Tibet-Nepal border on Wednesday morning local time. The ABC reports some 340 foreign nationals have been reported as missing. Rescue efforts have been hindered due to helicopters being unable to land in the area until waters recede. British actor and star of the Rocky Horror Picture Show, Tim Curry, has passed away at the age of 80. Curry, best known for his role as Dr. Frankenfurter in the Rocky Horror Picture Show and as Pennywise the Clown in the original screen adaptation of Stephen King's It, had reportedly been suffering from ill health for some time. He started his career studying drama at Birmingham University before landing the iconic Rocky Horror role in 1973. Prince Harry and Meghan Markle have arrived back in the UK 6 years after their controversial move to the US. The couple and their children touched down in Birmingham on a private jet around noon local time yesterday. It's widely reported the family will live in a non-royal residence outside of London. The couple's children, Prince Archie and Princess Lilibet, being enrolled to begin the UK school year in September. News of the family's intention to return to Britain last week came as a surprise to many, with the Duke of Sussex previously stating he could not see a world where he could feel safe returning to the UK with his family. Last year, the Prince lost a highly publicised fight for government-funded security in the UK. In sport, the Broncos will host the Storm at Suncorp Stadium to kick off round 26 of the NRL this evening. With Adam Reynolds calling time on his career, fellow veteran Ben Hunt will take the reins at halfback. Meanwhile, in a massive boost for Melbourne, halfback Jerome Hughes returns to pair Cameron Munster. The match will act as a test run for the NRL's proposed changes to kickoff rules, with sides able to choose whether to keep or give up possession after scoring a try. And Aussie boxer Nikita Zhu and Ben Mahoney couldn't be split, the pair's match on the Gold Coast being ruled a draw. The world title eliminator ended after 12 rounds and sees Zhu's 12-match win streak come to an end with his first stalemate. In finance, the Dow Jones is down 128 points at 53,449, and one Australian dollar is worth 71.69 US cents. That is Super Radio Network News.
11: Cloudy for the most part today, with a possible shower or two this morning. Temperatures getting to tops of 19 degrees by day's end, with sunset just after 5:30. Tomorrow mostly sunny with light southwesterly winds and 20 degrees the top after 10 overnight. Looking ahead to the weekend, partly cloudy for Saturday with very little chance of rain. Sunny Sunday and 21 degrees. That's the latest 2SM News. I'm Kimberly Hardcastle.
0: Good morning, Sydney and surrounds. 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
12: Yeah, g'day. Welcome to our few hours of Thursday, August 27, the day we like to call Friday Eve, but I just renamed it for justy Thursday. Forget Friday. Having already renamed Hump Day the middle one. I just don't like all of these cliches. Anyway, welcome. 13 12 69, the phone number, and Tim at 2sm.com.au for an email. Tim Curry now. Very talented fella, Tim Curry. You know, he always said, unfortunately or fortunately, the Frankenfurter character stayed with him for the rest of his life. He did a great many other things. I tell you what he was absolutely terrifying in was the original. They've redone it, I think, a few years ago, and it wasn't as good. He was Pennywise, the clown in the drain in Stephen King's It. And, oh, my God, that's a scary movie. I mean, most of Stephen King's movies are scary. Sorry, his books. But he was terrific in that and had been really apparently quite unwell and confined to a wheelchair over the last few years. Had a stroke, I think, about 8 or 9 years ago. And, yeah, so no suspicious circumstances. And Tim Curry, same age as Dolly, 80 years of age, has passed away at his home in Los Angeles. And we might have to do a little time warp later, Justy, in memory of Tim Curry. Frankenfurter and the Rocky Horror Picture Show wasn't so long ago. And I think it was it at the Orpheum? That they used to have midnight showings of the Rocky Horror Picture Show and pack the place. Everyone used to go to these midnight showings and dance in the aisles and have a great time. But yeah, it was, and that was, goodness me, a very, very young Susan Sarandon was in that movie with Tim Curry. And he originally did it on the stage and then transferred into the movie, the Frankenfurter character. Yes, complete with the outrageous wig and the lipstick and the garter belt and the black stockings and all of that. I suppose that would define you, wouldn't it, if you did that? And yeah, lots said, written, spoken and revealed about the extraordinary Dolly Parton over the last 24 hours. And she was extraordinary. And even the donating, what was it, some 300 million books, and that was in memory of her dad, who didn't read particularly well, remembering, of course, she grew up in, well, can only be described as poverty, Dolly, as a child, and look at the life she made. But just an extraordinary woman, singer-songwriter, yeah, we know all of that, and some absolutely brilliant songs, but just an extraordinary person, just a lovely person, and philanthropic to the end. And, you know, I'm just going to say she lost her very much loved husband, Carl, only last year. And sometimes when you lose a long-time partner like that, it has a terrible effect on you. But we're told it was a short battle with cancer. And she appeared receiving an award, Dolly, not that long ago, a couple of months ago, and had to appear by video link because she couldn't make it to the ceremony herself. That was her most recent award of the many she's been given. Many, many, many. Songwriters Hall of Fame, Grammys, you name it. The wonderful Dolly Parton. And now Tim Curry. And as they say, my mum used to say, these things always happen in threes. Mm. Dolly, Tim Curry. Who's next, Justy? Don't you look at me like that. I'm fine. Nothing wrong with me. Look, I'm going to be a bit reticent to tell you the details of this, but in the Sydney Morning Herald, there's a story about it. Investigation is very much underway after the death of this teenage girl on Sunday on the northern beaches. Emergency services called to a home in Eleanora Heights, reports of a concern for welfare. And they found this 16-year-old unresponsive. The ambulance paramedics airlifted to Royal North Shore, critical. And since that terrible event, police have been told that she passed away in hospital on Tuesday night. Now, officers attached to Northern Beaches Police Area Command commenced their investigation, and that investigation is ongoing. Initial reports suggest it may have been asphyxiation that caused her death, and what might be something that's going on amongst teenagers at the moment. And we know that teenagers, and we can remember ourselves, do some pretty remarkable things, and some of the things we do, it's amazing we actually do survive, or survive without injury, because you do some pretty silly things as a kid. But this is a highly dangerous thing and deeply concerning. So if I actually get more information myself, I'm a bit loath to say. But, you know, if you've read any of the stories, you may be familiar with what the accusation is, or maybe the speculation is. But the thing about me is I'm not big on speculation unless you have more information about it, which will eventually come from the police. So that's deeply disturbing indeed, very disturbing. The inflation rate, look, we'll talk about that later. it really is still above what the Reserve Bank want it to be. But, you know, I did that story yesterday. When you say inflation is 3.5% and down from 3.8, I mean, that's the underlying inflation. And I did that story about how much everything's gone up. You know, 30%, 50%, butter, I mean, you name it, it's all gone up. Just groceries, your power bill, everything's all gone up. So I'm going to ask the question when we talk to KPMG, how come inflation's not a lot more than that, considering how much everything's gone up? Fuel, extraordinary amount has gone up lately. It's back over, all those servos I see on the way down the highway, 204, just for E10. So I'm wondering why it's not more than that. Anyway, I'll ask that question later. Look, an interview I did yesterday, and speaking about the intended or unintended consequences of that federal budget, Airbnb, short-term rental, in the CBD of Sydney, might require legislation. Now, I've been saying all along, if you buy something, you probably should be entitled to do anything you like with it. But there is a rental crisis in Sydney. And I'm talking about not, you know, holiday area, not the South Coast or the North Coast. This is the CBD. In Sydney, you know, apartments that are, well, obviously the owner feels there's more profit in it by making it Airbnb short term rather than putting it up for lease for 6, 12 or 24 months as the unions want. Anyway, interesting chat with the Deputy Lord Mayor of Sydney, Jess Miller. I'll play that for you in a tick. And love to talk to you about anything you like, really. 13 12 69 or tim@2sm.com.au for an email. 13 past 5.
13: Live. Opinionated.
12: Had enough of being lied to, a terrible budget, a really terrible budget. Now they're tripping over themselves to change it. We've had a gutful, and I think they've tweaked. Took them a while.
13: Taking on the big issues and the stories that matter to you.
14: Now, Bowen's office says the overseas travel was necessary to strengthen international partnerships and position Australia as renewable energy superpower. What a load of garbage.
13: This is 2SM.
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12: Yes, he'll be on today. Quite a few hours from now, though. A bit of drizzle on the way in, especially on the M1 and into town, so a bit careful on the roads, B. And they're saying just cloudy today and 0 to 1 mil of rain, so it might go away. But as of tomorrow, some lovely partly cloudy, partly sunny days. Next Tuesday and Wednesday, up to 25 to 26 degrees, just in time for the springtime. There you go. And not particularly cold at the moment. It's about 13 degrees and heading for 19 and a bit cloudy today. 17 past five. We've spoken to Councillor Jess Miller before. Now, she's Deputy Lord Mayor of Sydney, and touch base on this issue that we've got, and when I say we, with Airbnb short-term rentals as opposed to long-term rentals. So somebody who's got a lease for 6, 12 months or 2 years, as the unions want it to be 2 years, and the availability of long-term rentals for the people in the city of Sydney. And Councillor Jess Miller's on the line now. Morning, Jess.
17: Morning, Tim. How are you?
12: I'm okay. Now, listen, the dilemma here, correct me if I'm wrong. So you buy a property in the CBD somewhere and it's going to cost you a bomb probably if it's in the CBD. And you say, mm-hmm. So, well, I'm going to make more money out of this if I make it an Airbnb rather than make it a 6 or 12 month rental. And people are going to say, well, you know, if you bought that, you've got a right to do with it what you want. But other side of that coin is we've got this huge rental crisis. So where do we go with it?
17: Well, I mean, I reckon there's two things at play. I think it's really important to distinguish whether the house that you're buying is one that you're going to live in, right. So your primary residence. Yep. If it is, knock yourself out. If you can rent it out for 6 months of the year and spend the other half of the year in the South France, power to you. However, if it's your second, third, fourth, fifth house or property and you're part of a consortia, then... sure, you can make money, but that's a change of use. You're running a business. You're not buying a house for it to be a home.
12: Yeah. So how many, I mean, are you able to quantify how many Airbnbs there are in the Sydney CBD area?
17: Well, you know, it's really hard to actually quantify it because we're not just talking about Airbnb. There are multiple platforms.
12: Yeah.
17: And the thing that we've really been trying to get the government to move on is a better way of making sure that the council and others can access real-time data. So we're guesstimating. We're looking at different platforms and trying to understand where things are at. Right. But what we've been calling for a long time now is a really clear tool or platform where you can go, what's the address? Mm. Who owns it? Are you living there? What's the commercial status?
12: Mm.
17: So that we can make really informed policy decisions. And, you know, that might be a cap, it might be a levy, it might be loosening things up a bit in response to demand. So, but unless we have really good solid data, we're flying blind, Tim.
12: Well, that's right. Yeah, I spoke to Homelessness New South Wales and they want that 7.5%, I think it is, levy imposed to try and alleviate the rental crisis. But correct me if I'm wrong, in the story that I read, the council's saying that there's not a hell of a lot you can do because it's mostly under state government control. Is that true or not?
17: Yeah, we can't enforce it. So the system at the moment is so messed up and it's kind of our responsibility to kind of enforce it. But we can't send council rangers to knock on someone's door and go, excuse me, do you live here? Like that is beyond our powers. So we need a really clever approach to this and it might be using AI. Like maybe we can use it instead of evil.
12: But
17: it's got to be about numbers. And, you know, we've got great platforms like Service New South Wales. We're all used to, you know, paying our taxes. There are things like ABNs, identifications and addresses. We just got to line them up so we know what's going on.
12: Okay, so that has to be legislation, I'm thinking, yeah. So, as you say, if it's your first one, you know, live it for 6 months and go on holidays for 6 months, that's all good. If your second one and your third one, some sort of legislation says, well, listen, all good for you to buy it, but you've got to put it on the long-term rental market. You can't make it an Airbnb or a Stays or whatever it might be.
17: Yeah, like this is a recently new phenomenon. For decades, people have purchased investment properties and rented them out and made good coin off of that.
12: Yeah, yeah,
17: yeah. So I think just in the current context where we've got people who just can't find anywhere to live for love nor money, like I closed down a childcare centre late last year because not enough families could live in the area. Like, this is what we're facing, and it's also having a real impact on our local economy, our locals' economy, where you can't sustain cafes, pubs, shops, milk bars, corner stores if you're only relying on tourist traffic. Like, they'll go to the big, you know, attractions. They're not the people who are going to buy coffee, you know, three or four times a week.
12: Yeah, and I'm thinking too, I mean, that's, you know, Airbnb stays, wherever it is, would probably be having an impact on the hotel industry too, wouldn't it?
17: I've spoken to the hotel industry and they're not happy about it either, because they think it's unfair, because when you open a hotel, whether it's a small boutique B&B or if it's a larger hotel, you know, they're subject to a range of taxes, levies, insurances. They've got to pay their workers a decent wage. You know, there's a lot of rules that apply to them, and they also have to conform to our planning controls. So you can't just plonk a hotel in the middle of a quiet street because it's a change of use. It's a business.
12: Gotcha,
17: it's going to be noisier. It's going to have traffic. There's going to be more waste.
12: So
17: the proliferation of Airbnb, in a way, is like, you know, rezoning by stealth. No one gets to have any input, and all of a sudden you're like, what's going on here?
12: Yeah, exactly. And all these things are popping into my head as I'm talking to you. So what do you, what if you've, and there's plenty of them, I mean, my son lives in one in Surrey Hills, if you're in one of those very nice apartments that's controlled by strata, I mean, do they have any say over that? Can you Airbnb those?
17: Well, that's really complicated, because strata is a whole other set of rules, and ideally a strata scheme for that building would be able to dictate, you know, the rules for that building. But I think what we're seeing more frequently is that there are groups who are buying up entire floors within apartment buildings, and incrementally they're kind of taking over not only the building but the strata.
12: I got you.
17: You know, governance. And, you know, like, I really feel for people, you know, lots of friends of mine, you know, they volunteer, the volunteer hours that go into managing strata, oh my God.
12: What a
17: pain. And this just adds to all of that. And I wouldn't feel comfortable having randoms coming in and out of my building.
12: No, my poor old mum got involved in strata and she only lasted for about 12 months. She hated it. Listen, while I've got you, I just noticed you had a bit to say about the town hall square too. Now, a lot of my listeners are not big fans of this idea, predominantly because you're losing that very big Woolies on the George Street corner. But, and I discovered, by the way, that this has been in the place. It's not a brand new idea of Clovers. No. It's been around for a couple of decades. So, and you're okay with it, yeah?
17: It's been on the boil for 40 years.
12: 40 years, yeah.
17: Woolies have had in their lease, like, they've, to the best of my knowledge, had a pretty good deal on that lease because there's a demolition clause in it. This is not a new conversation. I've spoken to Woolies in the past. Council staff have suggested other locations nearby.
12: Okay.
17: I'm not going to throw a pity party for a big corporation like Woolworths. And I really question the figures of thousands of jobs.
12: Yeah.
17: Like, I just think that is unsubstantiated and it does not accord with the similar figures that the city has on, based on our research. And, like, you know, the jobs are not going to evaporate. They're probably going to more likely move 200 metres down the road. Like, there's no shortage of commercial buildings for lease in the city of Sydney CBD.
12: Okay.
17: So, you know, Crimea River.
12: All right. And we'll discuss this more as it approaches. Thanks for your time. Thanks for your time, Jess. Great to talk to you. Thanks.
17: Cheers. Have a great day. Bye.
12: Yeah, that's the Deputy Lord Mayor of Sydney City Council, Jess. Yeah, Jess Miller, the Town Hall Square. As I said to you a long time ago, it's not a new idea. And as Jess said, it's been around for 40 years, this whole idea of a Town Hall Square. But Clover Moore is, well, going to do it, unless, of course, you object strongly. But I'm pretty much sure that's a fait accompli. I tell you what, the vision of this flooding in Nepal is truly terrifying. It's not just flooding. It's enormous walls of water smashing into houses. And we understand there's over 30 Australians missing. It was one initially. And now we hear it could be a lot more than that. I mean, truly, truly frightening. And in what is just a bizarre story, a 27-year-old bloke from Coolum in Queensland has been arrested in Bali for a lewd act. Well, the lewd act is he's having sex in the street. next to the house. Now, you know, do you go to places like Bali and not realise what sort of criminal code they've got? They've criminalised premarital sex and cohabitation and public drunkenness. Could I suggest, what's one of the main things people go to Bali? I've never been there. Too hot and humid for me. But don't you go to have a good time and have a few beers and enjoy yourself? Public drunkenness is on the statute books. But this one, I suppose the moment got the better of them. So he's been arrested and the woman involved is listed as unidentified. Extraordinary. What do you go to Bali for? Don't ask me. Extraordinary. 27 past five, news time.
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11: Good morning, I'm Kimberly Hardcastle. Caught today for a man after injuring another driver with a baseball bat in a road rage incident on the New South Wales Central Coast. Police were called to Doyleson Link Road at around 3 o'clock yesterday afternoon, where a 67-year-old man had been assaulted by a 20-year-old man. Officers were told the older man had been threatened with a samurai sword before being assaulted with a baseball bat by the younger driver ahead of police arriving. He was taken to hospital with a serious arm injury, whilst the younger driver was arrested and charged later that afternoon. He's been refused bail to face court today. New data has shown an uptick in rental vacancies across New South Wales over the past month. It was the vacancy rate for July at 1.45%. Senior economist from Rio Group, Anne Flannery, says the trends are similar in both capital cities and regional areas.
1: It is a bit of a change. We did see absolutely rock bottom vacancy rates during the pandemic, and they did increase a bit once lockdowns ended and people moved back to cities. But we still see a really significant shortfall in the total number of homes out there compared to the number of people looking to rent.
11: Investigations are underway after a teenage girl was found unresponsive at a Northern Beaches home. Emergency services were called to an Eleanora Heights address late Sunday afternoon after a concern for welfare. She was airlifted to the Royal North Shore Hospital but passed away on Tuesday. Initial investigations indicate the 16-year-old may have suffered asphyxiation followed by a seizure. The report on the Bondi terror attacks will be delayed. The Royal Commission spent 62 days hearing from 346 witnesses and it wrapped up yesterday. The final report will be handed down at the end of the year and will be postponed by a week so as to not happen on the December 14 anniversary of the attacks. Commissioner Virginia Bell says whilst a lot of the findings will be kept confidential, she is recommending a substantial part of the report to be made public.
10: The Bondi Hanukkah attack came after more than 2 years of a marked increase in anti-Semitism throughout Australia. One of the Commission's most important terms of reference requires the assessment of the impact of that anti-Semitism on the daily life of Jewish Australians.
11: The federal government has walked back on moves to impose renewable energy mandates for new data centres. The measures were set to be introduced following yesterday's National Cabinet meeting, which would have seen AI data centres needing to purchase power from renewable projects. Both Queensland and the Northern Territory governments were opposed to the mandate. In a joint statement, Labor said they would continue to work with all states and territories to create a consistent mandate for data center energy. A week-long police blitz in Brisbane has caught 57 people driving under the influence. The operation also targeted other offences. More than 1,300 infringements have been handed out for speeding and driving uninsured and unregistered. One Australian is missing and at least 95 people have been killed after a flash flood in Nepal. The torrent of water hit the Tibet-Nepal border on Wednesday morning local time. The ABC reports some 340 foreign nationals have been reported as missing. Rescue efforts have been hindered due to helicopters being unable to land in the area until water recedes. In sport, Fremantle forward Sam Switkowski is set to retire at the end of this year's AFL season. The 29-year-old was reportedly considering joining a Victorian-based club from 2027, but has instead opted to see out his career with the Dockers. The announcement comes on the eve of Fremantle's finals campaign as they look to build upon this year's minor premiership and claim their first grand final win. The Broncos will host the Storm at Suncorp Stadium to kick off round 26 of the NRL tonight, with Adam Reynolds calling time on his career. Fellow veteran Ben Hunt will again take the reins at halfback. Meantime, in a massive boost for Melbourne, halfback Jerome Hughes returns to pair with Cameron Munster. The match will act as a test run for the NRL's proposed changes to kickoff rules, with sides able to choose whether to keep or give up possession after scoring a try. In finance, the Dow Jones is down 128 points at 53,449 and one Australian dollar is currently worth 71.69 US cents. That is Super Radio Network News.
2: Cloudy for the most part today with a possible shower or two this morning. Temperatures getting to tops of 19 degrees by day's end with sunset just after 5:30. Tomorrow mostly sunny with light southeasterly winds and 20 degrees the top after 10 overnight. Looking ahead to the weekend, partly cloudy for Saturday with very little chance of rain. Sunny Sunday and 21 degrees. That's the latest 2SM News. I'm Kimberly Hardcastle.
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12: Yeah, 24 minutes to 6, and lovely to have your company on Thursday, August 27. As I said, looking at the weather forecast, I think it's next Tuesday and Wednesday. So right in time for the calendar spring, temperatures are going to jump up to, you know, 25, 26 degrees in the daytime, but a little bit cooler before that for the rest of this week, maybe 19 or 20. So still in August, 24 minutes to 6. G'day, Pete. Yeah, look, I can't accept 3.5% either. Load of bunkum, says Pete. All of our majority of what we spend is non-discretionary. So, you know, food, utilities, rent, all that. It's more like 7%. Well, I'll just ask Brendan Rinn. But the thing is, it's still above where the RBA want it to be, even if you accept the 3.5, well above, because it's got to be below 3 for them. So they're now suggesting, and they were suggesting there wouldn't be any more interest rate rises, that there will be or could be the next time that they meet. Yeah, g'day, Candice. At the entrance, Airbnbs are a big problem. My building, the owners put a stop to it because the noise from parties and people coming home late at night was waking everybody up. Well, yeah, I mean, an Airbnb is essentially a party house. There's one, in fact, there's a couple, just down below us at a lovely little village called Spencer. And that's what people come for. They come on the weekend to, you know, have a good time, a few drinks. That's all good. But not if you're next door, Candice, huh? And it becomes a problem when you try to get into your local cafes and restaurants, particularly on the weekend, and the retailers lose their main customers because it's full of tourists and they're not staying very long and maybe the customers don't come back. And if people stay in hotels, they usually eat in the hotel. Well, yeah, true. They generally have brekkie in the hotel. Yeah, a big issue. Well, you're on the entrance of the Central Coast, but in the CBD, there's apparently, you know, thousands of them. Really, literally, Airbnbs all the way through CBD, Surrey Hills, places like that. And when you think about it, no, it's not a tourist area. It's not like the South Coast or the North Coast, or even, you know, a lovely place, you know, inland like Mudgee that people like to go to, or Berry down on the South Coast. I mean, lovely places to go for a weekend. But, you know, if you're coming into Sydney, here you are. You know, you're close to Darling Harbour, you're close to all the theatres and restaurants and Chinatown, all those sort of things. If you're coming into Sydney for the weekend, it may well be cheaper, to get an Airbnb than stay in a pub. I'm not quite sure. I've not done that for a very long time. But Airbnb, as opposed to rental, as opposed to long-term rental, it's an issue, definitely, because we've got a rental crisis and people are paying, you know, as we said to you yesterday, somewhere between $650 and $1,000 a week, depending where it is. Now, I don't know how that's sustainable. I really don't. 21-6, Rod is there. G'day, Rod.
3: Yeah, Tim, welcome to Thursday, mate.
12: Thanks, pal. You too.
3: I just was watching the telly last night. I think it was the news, and again, they were talking about these AI data centres and about them having to be, you know, have their own, like, be run off renewables.
12: Yes.
3: So anyway, so I just done some Googling, and so apparently an average data centre made is about 200 megawatts.
12: Yeah.
3: Right?
12: Yep.
3: I have heard the government say about them as big as 600 megawatts, but an average is around 200. Now, to run that, that requires 1.6 million high-efficiency solar panels spread over 2,000 to 3,000 acres.
12: Exactly. I mean, Chris Bowen, by the way, at that National Cabinet meeting yesterday, Queensland have been given an exemption. They're allowed to use coal and gas. Chris Bowen's idea of renewable energy being used to run data centres is absolutely fairy tale stuff. It can't happen.
3: Absolutely. And that's only to get them. That's only to keep them running through the daytime.
12: Yeah. And there's going to be another 100. There's another 120 of them in the planning, just in Sydney and around, you know, Lane Cove, that sort of area. People are walking past, going, "Oh God, what's that? Oh, it's a data center," and they're just springing up everywhere.
3: Yeah.
12: Well, that's the thing is, mate. You know, if we're going to have them, and it looks

0: can't, because renewables don't provide the power in the grid now anyway. It's 50% coal.
1: I was just so surprised when it said 1.6 million high-efficiency commercial solar panels.
0: And acres of solar panels. Yeah, it's fanciful, isn't it? Yeah, pie in the sky, Rod. Pie in the sky.
1: Yeah, absolutely.
0: All right, mate. Have a good day. It is just stupid, really. I mean, Chris Bowen just keeps trotting out this absolute, it's unachievable nonsense. I haven't had a look today, but I had a look for you one day this week. As where our power came from on that particular day. And almost every time you look, it still says 50% black coal. 50%. What's the renewable target for 2030? 82%. Please. I mean, if I'm still here in 2030 and he actually achieves that, well, I'll be the first to applaud. Will I? Well, it'll be sort of like this. You know, just, but, you know, that'll be the level of my clapping. See, I'm being silly now. But, you know, on the serious side, it's just nonsense. So if you're going to have them, another 120, and they already use an enormous amount of power out of the grid, already. Oh, dear. Pardon me. It's just a little sneeze. So how's that going to happen? How's that achievable? Common sense tells you that it can't be achievable. It can't be done within the next, you know, we're talking about 2027 now. Within 3 years. So we're going to get weaned off black coal and onto renewables, and 82% of them by 2030. What a load of unadulterated you-know-what. Exactly. Thank you, Rod, for firing me up on Thursday morning. And welcome to Thursday to you too. It's coming up to 17 to 6.
2: 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Sydney traffic.
3: In Menangle Park, a broken down truck on the Hume Motorway in the northbound breakdown lane near Menangle Road. In Gymea, a breakdown on the Princes Highway at the Boulevard, lane 1 southbound is blocked. A polished man opens up, asks for help and shows up, because when they do, everyone wins. Polished man, strong enough to care and violence. 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I'm Tim Govis with the latest traffic on 2SM 1269.
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9: 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When it comes to doing tough jobs around the home, do it yourself. 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

0: options right across the network. So looking pretty good on all modes from trains, metro, light rail, ferries and buses. Apart from around the Parramatta River, from 11 a.m. a bus will replace some ferry services between Parramatta and Rylemere right into the evening. It's all due to the low tide. But do take some extra care today getting on and off public transport due to the wet and slippery conditions that could be happening right across the network today. Always best to get the latest updates before you travel at transport.nsw.info.
1: Thank you, Alfie. And just before I join Maddie, this one is at Menangle Park, causing a problem for northbound traffic. Broken down truck motorway near, on the Hume motorway, of course, at Menangle Park. There's a broken down truck causing trouble. The northbound lane is closed. One of the northbound lanes closed there. That's ongoing. All right, now it's time for...
2: Live from London, Matt de Groot on Sydney's 2SM.
1: And as I join Maddie, I was just saying, Justy and I are looking up at the television screen here, and this flooding in Nepal is absolutely horrific. It's not just flooding, it's water smashing into homes and smashing cars and washing them down. It's just dreadful, mate.
3: The first vision that you see, you actually have to double take that you're not seeing something that is an AI or from a movie or something that's generated outside of reality. That's how dramatic it is, and your listeners will see it throughout the day because it's some of the most shocking imagery of a natural disaster I think we've ever seen. In particular, the shot, I'm sure you've seen it, it sort of looks at a white building and mudslide just engulfs it with all these poor people just walking around on the street completely caught unawares. Horrific incident. At this stage, 157 people are confirmed dead, but that number will rise. From a UK point of view, if you're wondering why we're talking about it, well, amongst those missing, and that number is very vague, 33 Britons are at least at this stage confirmed missing as well, ranging from a 13-year-old girl through to people in their 60s, 70s and 80s. So it's not just the UK either. This part of the world is renowned for tourism.
1: It's
3: and
1: just terrible.
3: It is a very popular part of the world for people to go visit and trek. And you'll be hearing stories, I'm sure, if Australia hasn't already, it will come, because the sheer volume of water and mud that has hit a very populated area, it is truly insane footage.
1: It's just dreadful. And look, the television station I'm watching is saying there's maybe 30, you're saying 30-odd Britons, that there could be 30-odd Australians missing too, but I've just heard one. So I'll clarify that. I think information coming out of there is probably a bit uncertain, so I'll clarify what's happening with that. But it's honestly, folks, when you do see this, it's just horrendous. Well, Harry and Meghan have landed back in the UK, so Mexit is all over, Matthew.
3: It is done. They're here. They have arrived. They are officially UK residents again, no longer living the life of fame and stardom that was LA, although many will argue one of the reasons they're back is because that life of fame and stardom never amounted to anything more than a couple of very expensive failed deals for Spotify and Netflix.
1: Mm.
3: But yes, they are here. It is a pretty rapid arrival after the news broke just a couple of days ago. So clearly this has been in the planning for a while from within the family. They are up in Birmingham at the moment. I think that's when they're going to be staying. They're not looking to stay in and around London. Birmingham is where next year Harry has his Invictus Games. I think that was a key part of it. Plus, there is some Spencer family up that side. And we spend a lot of the time talking about the Charles and the William side of the family and his desire to be with Charles and maybe not reconcile with William. But what we don't really actually talk a great deal about is the Spencer side, the Diana side of the family. And from everything that we understand, that is a very warm relationship with Harry and his family on his mum's side.
1: Yeah.
3: They are still very close. Charles Spencer is still very close. And so it's not surprising that they've come back here but are looking to base themselves closer to his mum's side of the family. It's thought they're going to be sort of somewhere in the Cotswolds, beautiful area.
1: Oh.
3: A little bit of being involved in school, new term due to start next week. So it's all happened very quickly and Megxit is gone.
1: Well, if you know the Cotswolds, by the way, I mean, they're going to be living in a postcard. I mean, that's a truly beautiful part of the UK. Lovely villages and lovely old pubs. And I think this is one of the towns in the Cotswolds. What is it, Boughton on the Water? There's a lovely stream that runs through the middle of the town.
3: Oh,
1: it's just very beautiful part of the UK. Lovely.
3: Oh, stunning. And it is actually, it's very Australian in the sense that when people come here, I think the Cotswolds might be more famous for Australians than it is possibly here in the UK, because every Australian that visits wants to see the Cotswolds because it is, it's beautiful.
1: You're lovely.
3: Yeah. In movies, it's everything that you want from the UK. But the UK, they tend to sort of go to other parts of the country.
1: Yeah,
3: like, well, why don't you go to the Cotswolds? And they say, well, all you bloody Australians are there.
1: Yeah, keep away from the tourists, exactly. Meantime, Charles is trying to wrestle some of the headlines back. He and Camilla are going to the Caribbean. That's interesting.
3: Yeah, so they're going to visit Antigua and Barbuda in the autumn. It was announced today. Yeah, interesting that the statement came out today. The family, the entire royal family, has been sort of on that autumn summer break that goes on this part of the world. And yet today, on the same day that Harry and Meghan arrive, you start to see a couple of announcements out of the palace. No shock, no coincidence there at all. But yes, Charles, who's the head of the Commonwealth, it's very much a part of the country, part of the world, sorry, that he has identified as being important for him to maintain that relationship. So he's going to undertake a royal visit to the Bahamas, then a state visit to Guyana. He'll mark 60 years of the bilateral relations there, although whenever they say bilateral relations, the first 50 of the 60 tend to have been pretty awkward. And then he's been invited to speak at the transition ceremony formalising the Caribbean Islands' decision to remove to the head of state. So, yeah, it's, you know, one of the things that I do accept that the palace accepts is that there are countries that are looking to move away from ties to the Commonwealth, but they seem to do it in a reasonably tasteful eyes wide open way that says, yep, okay, that's fine. We'd still like to maintain a relationship with you. We have a shared history. And the fact that the king is looking to get out and about shows, hey, we're going to start to have some competing headlines. Factions in the family.
1: Yeah, could that be a little bit of, you know, the word about him living with cancer, if you like, a bit of him saying, well, listen, you know, I'm okay. I'm still doing my job, you know.
3: 200%. Yeah. That's a really, really important take, and one that's worth watching as, you know, each year rolls on, is just how busy his schedule is and how international his schedule is. When he was first diagnosed, he had to pull it right back, and it happened just after he became king. And I know that there was real frustration that he'd finally ascended to the throne and had been unable to make the most of his position because his health just simply didn't allow it. Now, where specifically his cancer treatment is anyone's guess. Some reports suggest it's much worse than is being reported and he's just trying to forge through. Mm. Some say it's much better than you think and he's actually okay. Either way, it's clear that this man is determined to not let it dictate his life and his travel schedule, and that very much needs to be respected.
1: Yeah, yeah, very much committed to duty like his mum was. And as we've been saying to the listeners, I mean, very much, I suppose, at the opposite end of entertainment, we've lost the, well, he was wonderful, actually, English actor Tim Curry.
3: He really was. And he's one of those ones by name, you know, I suspect a lot of your listeners wouldn't be able to spot, but once you get to work or if you're at home Googling right now, you'll know his face for sure. Most known for the Rocky Horror Picture Show, but appeared in all sorts of films from Home Alone 2, Scary Movie, through to The Hunt from Red October. He was very versatile, both as an actor and a voice actor.
1: Yeah.
3: But very sadly has died at the age of 80. He, His career was one of those that many people say is just reflection of the fact that here is a man whose gift with humour and voice has probably never earned him the level of fame that he should have.
1: Probably not,
3: appearing in movies that were of high profile. He probably never got the cut through, but the statement, though widely known for his flamboyant characters and colourful stage performance, his greatest legacy to those who knew him were his curious, expansive mind and generous, gentle heart, both which remain open and filled with anticipation until his final breath.
1: Yeah, one of my favourite things he was in, and God, he was good in it, when he was Pennywise in the Stephen King adaptation movie It, which I think that was the original, and he was just so frightening in that, the clown in the drain. Yeah, Tim Curry gone at the age of 80. Now, really, FIFA boss Gianni Infantino may keep his job because the Europeans have backed down, have they?
3: This is truly one of the great survivalisms if this happens. So Gianni Infantino has refused to go, refused to apologise, refused. He's taken a real leaf out of the Donald Trump school of how to handle a crisis, which is never apologise, never back down, double down, go harder. Yeah. You know. And then threaten, intimidate, and push yourself out there as opposed to apologise, stand back and show weakness. And it may be working. So UEFA, who look after all these European nations, very quickly came out after that World Cup sell-off bid became public and said, we won't be part of anything from the World Cup through to the men, the women's, the juniors, the under-14s, and one of the first coming up is, in fact, a junior women's World Cup. Well, the European nations have backed down. From what we understand, they're set to withdraw their threat to boycott the competitions. It means England will play as planned next week in that under-20 women's World Cup in the first FIFA event since it all happened. This is a enormous back down. Now, I don't know if they're willing to back down because they think that there is a pathway to him going down the road and they don't need to push him harder, or if they've seen he has been unrelentingly determined to go nowhere, and maybe they've done the math and they just can't see a pathway to him being ousted before the next election. Yeah. I don't know. Either way, a really big back down from one of the most powerful sports bodies on the planet, and Infantino, after all of the saga and all the drama, may actually be holding on to his job.
1: Absolutely extraordinary. Thank you, mate. Look forward to talking to you tomorrow. Thanks, Matty.
3: Cheers, buddy.
1: 3 minutes to six, news coming up. This massive, and you're going to say it's massive, but it's not to Zuckerberg, $17 billion settlement that Zuckerberg's had to, well, agree to in the United States. I'll tell you the story in 3 to 6.
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5: Citybound delays on the M5 motorway coming into Hammondville. It's due to a sidelight crash just before the Georges River. At Auburn, a crash on Parramatta Road westbound at Macquarie Road. Those vehicles have been pushed into a side street now. A broken down truck at Menangle Park, the Hume Motorway northbound near Menangle Road. Make your drive to work, home, all the shops rewarding with hundreds of return points across New South Wales. Search Return and Earn Near Me for one that's on your way. I'm Tim Govers, the latest traffic on 2SM 1269.
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14: Good morning, I'm Kimberly Hardcastle. The federal government has walked back on moves to impose renewable energy mandates for new data centres. The measures were set to be introduced following yesterday's National Cabinet meeting, which would have seen AI data centres needing to purchase power from renewable projects. Both Queensland and the Northern Territory governments were opposed to the mandate. In a joint statement, Labor said they would continue to work with all states and territories to create a consistent mandate for data centre energy. Court today for a man injuring another with a baseball bat in a road rage incident on the New South Wales Central Coast. Police were called to Dawson Link Road around 3 o'clock yesterday, where a 67-year-old man had been assaulted by a 20-year-old man. Officers were told the older man had been threatened with a samurai sword before being assaulted with the baseball bat. He was taken to hospital with a serious arm injury whilst the younger driver was arrested. He's been refused bail to face court later today. New data has shown an uptick in rental vacancies across New South Wales over the past month. It puts the vacancy rate for July at 1.4%. Senior economist from REA Group, Anne Flannery, says trends are similar in both capital and regional areas.
15: It is a bit of a change. We did see absolutely rock bottom vacancy rates during the pandemic, and they did increase a bit once lockdowns ended and people moved back to cities. But we still see a really significant shortfall in the total number of homes out there compared to the number of people looking to rent.
14: Investigations are underway after a teenage girl was found unresponsive in a Northern Beaches home. Emergency services were called to an Eleanora Heights address late Sunday afternoon after a concern for welfare. She was airlifted to the Royal North Shore Hospital but passed away on Tuesday. Initial investigations indicate the 16-year-old may have suffered asphyxiation followed by seizures. Dating website eHarmony has been found to have misled customers about the pricing of its online memberships. The ACCC found the platform engaged in deceptive conduct by blocking people on its free membership plan from engaging with other single users on the platform. The site also promoted a one-month membership option despite the minimum time users could sign up for being 6 months. A punishment will be handed down at a later date. One Australian is missing and at least 95 people have been killed after a flash flood in Nepal. A torrent of water hit the Tibet-Nepal border on Wednesday morning local time. The ABC reports some 340 foreign nationals have been reported as missing. Rescue efforts have been hindered due to helicopters being unable to land in the area until water recedes. British actor and star of the Rocky Horror Picture Show, Tim Curry, has passed away at the age of 80. Curry, best known for his role as Dr. Frankenfurter in the Rocky Horror Picture Show and as Pennywise the Clown in the original screen adaptation of Stephen King's It, had reportedly been suffering from ill health for some time. He started his career studying drama at Birmingham University before landing the iconic Rocky Horror role in 1973. In sport, Roosters skipper James Tedesco has again been named to return from an ankle injury that has sidelined him for 3 games as they take on the Dolphins this weekend. Meanwhile, round 26 will kick off tonight with the Broncos hosting the Storm at Suncorp Stadium. Aussie boxers Nikita Zhu and Ben Mahoney couldn't be split, with the pair's match on the Gold Coast being ruled as a draw. The world title eliminator ended after 12 rounds and sees Zhu's 12-match win streak come to an end with his first stalemate. In Binance, the Dow Jones is down 128 points at 53,449, and one Australian dollar is worth 71.69 US cents. That is Super Radio Network News. Cloudy for the most part today, with a possible shower or two this morning. Temperatures getting to tops of 19 degrees by day's end, with sunset just after 5:30. Tomorrow mostly sunny with light southeasterly winds and 20 degrees the top after 10 overnight. Looking ahead to the weekend, partly cloudy for Saturday with very little chance of rain. Sunny Sunday and 21 degrees. That's the latest 2SM News. I'm Kimberly Hardcastle.
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1: Yeah, 5 minutes after 6 and 13 1269 is our number, or tim at 2sm.com.au for an email. Yes, well, the important things to discuss are footy tipping. Justy. What am I going to do? I think I might tip the Broncos tonight. It's up there, isn't it? Yeah, Broncos playing the Storm. Manly and the Dragons. That'd have to be Manly. I haven't put my tips in yet. That'd have to be Manly playing at Brookie or Four Pines Park, whatever it's called. Panthers and the Bulldogs. Well, Bulldogs have got to win that. But I don't think they will. I think the Panthers might beat them and they're heavily fancied to do it. Bunnies should beat the Titans on Saturday. Well, my Roosters have got the Dolphins. Now, that's a danger game. The Dolphins, God, I love watching them play. They are a hell of a rugby league team. And my lot were dead ordinary against the West Tigers. Really ordinary. Even the coach admitted it. Poor, I think, is the word he used. It was worse than that. but they're favourites to beat the Dolphins. That's the 5:30 Saturday game. Then the Cowboys and the West Tigers. I think the Cowboys should win that up there, even notwithstanding what the Tigers did last week. And the last game of the round, second last rather, Warriors should beat the Knights. That's at home too for them. I think they've got all of their last three games in New Zealand, the Warriors, that helps them. I just said to Justy earlier, they're dead set. I don't even think they're a dark horse to win the comp. They are a hell of a rugby league team. They're big, fast, strong. And the last game, the Sunday afternoon game, is Parramatta and the Sharks, which the Sharks should win, but that might be a danger game for them too. Parramatta trying to prove a point. Look, the money that Zuckerberg is going to pay, $23 billion in our money, to settle these teen social media addiction lawsuits that he's been facing. So $17 billion in our money, in their money, $23 billion in ours. Don't feel too bad for him because the company's worth $201 billion. So, and, you know, he'd have all sorts of insurances probably. Now, you're going to say, and you're probably right, he settled that because he doesn't want to appear in court to face it. So do you know how big this is? There were claims filed by 47 states, state attorneys general have announced. So California, Colorado, Kentucky, New Jersey, among 29 of them that sued the tech giant in 2023. But the deal cut short the trial, which he obviously didn't want to appear at. And the CEO, Mark Zuckerberg, to take the stand in the federal court in California. So that bypasses that. Tell you how important it is for all these states. Virginia alone will be awarded $353 million U.S., as part of that settlement, one of the biggest in state consumer protection history. And their Attorney General, Jay Jonas, said Meta intentionally deceived the public about the addictive and harmful design features that have wreaked havoc on youth mental health. So Mark Zuckerberg has obviously decided, well, rather than be up in the box and try and explain myself, I'll just settle. So he settled for the equivalent of $23 billion in our money, but the company's worth $201 billion, and he'd have mechanisms in place to deal with that. Mark Zuckerberg, look, this affected one of our staff members. I won't tell you who it was, but it's got us really quite distressed because our staff member has a very ill member of her family. Now, we're continually, and I'm quite happy, by the way, quite happy to announce the good things that are happening in health in New South Wales with the Minister, Ryan Park, quite happy. But you also have to talk about the things that aren't happening properly in the health system, and there are too many of them. Well, our staff member waited for 2 hours for an ambulance for her family member who was really quite ill and in pain. 2 hours. Now, I'm hearing stories of people waiting in the ED for many hours, many, many hours, waiting to be seen, waiting to get into a bed. Now, part of that problem, part of it, is because there are still far too many elderly people taking up a hospital bed they shouldn't be in, because they haven't got their care package from the federal government. And those just take forever. And sometimes people literally die while they're waiting for them. So, you know, as I say, quite happy to, you know, put out the bouquets, but equally happy to throw the brickbats when it's simply not working. Now, we're talking about something that you're saying, well, was she far away from any? No, not far away at all. And not far away from Westmead even. So, you know, it's just really not good enough. It's not good enough. And waiting in an ED. Now, part of the problem, I'm going to say it again, part of the problem is that a lot of people go to the ED when they shouldn't be there. They should be going to an urgent care clinic or the GP. But a lot of them don't do that because they think they've got to pay, go to the ED and it's free. So, you know, they're, you know, 30, 40, 50, 60 people in the ED waiting to be seen and triaged. and waiting, you know, in some cases for hours there in the ED. But in this case, 2 hours in excruciating pain, waiting for an ambulance. Ryan Park, and look, I don't even know if that is Ryan Park. I mean, Jihad Dib is the member for emergency services, and maybe the ambos fit in under his portfolio. But anyway, it's just simply not good enough. Look, we'll talk to Toby Walsh later about AI. Toby is the expert on artificial intelligence in our city of Sydney. Now, many people think this is a good idea. Well, Anthropic, which is one of the massive AI companies, is just wanting to have them everywhere, data centres all over the place. And that's going to mean, you know, a lot of people will lose their jobs. It would mean maybe job security for some, but not for others. Well, Mark Riley, who's very good, the senior reporter at Channel 7, compiled this, and it was good stuff. Have a listen.
17: Angus Taylor down and out on a roundabout. His polypedal charity ride becoming a charity slide.
18: What hurts most this morning?
19: Everything.
17: As Anthony Albanese takes Cabinet on the road to Perth.
20: And we come to this state because you've got to come to the West to understand the West.
17: One topic, the AI data centre boom. A report by the energy market operator predicting their energy use will explode by 700% over the next decade. The average household uses 15 kilowatt hours of energy a year. Data centres today, 5 billion kilowatt hours. By 2036, they'll use 34 billion, equal to every house in New South Wales and Victoria combined.
21: We're requiring new data centres to bring our own new renewable energy backed by gas firming.
17: Setting the scene for a national cabinet showdown tomorrow, Queensland rejecting the renewables only policy, wanting the option of powering its data centres with coal and gas.
22: They want to use their energy abundance, their natural resources.
17: The government threatening federal legislation to force Queensland to comply.
21: We're not going to let Queensland run a race to the bottom.
17: 225 Australian data centres are in planning, but do communities want them as neighbours?
21: I have many proposals, several proposals in my own electorate.
17: And his Western Sydney electorate seems happy with that.
23: Here in Blacktown, that would be awesome.
24: Oh, I haven't got a problem as long as it brings jobs in.
17: But the data on data centre development mightn't add up.
25: I'm a little bit of a sceptic on some of this. I think we've already seen 40% of the data centres that were being talked about 12 months ago have already been cancelled or postponed.
17: As Angus Taylor powers on with his ride.
19: And I'm not in denial about falling off my bike either.
17: A not so subtle dig at the Prime Minister not falling off a stage. Or did he? The Premiers will also be put on the mat at tomorrow's National Cabinet meeting over how they're spending the extra $4.7 billion they're getting to counter domestic and sexual violence. There are concerns that some of the federal money is simply replacing state funding rather than improving crucial frontline services and legal support for victims, a hot topic in the context of those current allegations of sexual assaults by schoolboys and the Sydney Swan scandal.
1: Yeah, indeed. So that National Cabinet meeting actually did happen, and Mark just described what was going to happen very concisely. So what has happened is Queensland have been given a special dispensation to use their own resources, which includes coal and gas. Northern Territory aren't happy about it either, because quite simply, folks, quite simply, what Bowen's saying about the data centres running on renewables is simply not possible. If you said to them, OK, well, not that you can, because coal's part of the grid, it's in the grid. You said, OK, well, take coal and gas out of the grid, you can't use that. And you've got to use simply solar, wind, hydro for the data centres. It couldn't run, especially the 120 that are about to come online, if you like. You know, I was watching the news last night and I said to my wife, this is bizarre, it's bizarre, all right? And I thought, how come this woman has been allowed to plead manslaughter? Well, it's a fascinating story. I don't know if you saw it. Her name's Nermeen Nufle, or Nufle, and she's pleaded guilty to her husband's manslaughter, not to murder. Now, the police originally described the whole thing as bizarre, and he's never been found, her husband. His name's Mamdou Nufle. Body has never been found. So she was due to face a murder trial, but the judge told her the court the matter's been resolved. subject to agreement. And I thought, what's going on here? And police said it was macabre, it was bizarre, and how they suspected she disposed of his remains. Now, he was reported missing in July in 2023, 62, and hadn't been seen since May that year. And his wife, Nermeen, was arrested and charged in 24, October, as the police officers searched their home in Greenacre. And you might have seen it on television, pulling up the floorboards and everything else. Now, the matter's been resolved, subject to agreement, and the case has been adjourned. And there'll be a sentence hearing in mid-September, I think. But when you see the audio-visual link, she pleaded not guilty to murdering her husband on or about May 3, 2003. I plead guilty to manslaughter in the alternative. And the Crown told Justice Peter Hamill that plea has been accepted because, as it turns out, and here's the story, she'd suffered a great deal of abuse at the hands of this man, allegedly, over a number of years. And their marriage had been in trouble for several years. He'd even suggested to her he was going back to Egypt to marry somebody else. So, you know, there was domestic violence, unreported and controlling, strict, holding conservative Islamic views in relation to the role of women in the home. And that was to do with all of that. He told his wife he was going back to Egypt to marry somebody else. And the rest of it is truly bizarre about how she may have disposed of the body. But as I say, the body's actually never been found. And days after the killing, she spoke to a handyman about changing the floors and kitchen bench top and asked him to bring cleaning products and underlay for the carpet in order for a new floor. And when he said that to somebody else was talking to her, and she said, I've just had enough. We had a fight and he was laughing at me. And he hasn't been seen ever since. So pleaded guilty to manslaughter and will be sentenced in September. Bizarre indeed. The coppers were 100% correct. 17 past 6.
0: 2SM. Sydney traffic.
2: In the NorthConnex tunnel, a breakdown. It's in lane 1 southbound. It's at the top end at about Thornlea. We've got a broken down truck at Menangle Park. The Hume motorway near Menangle Road. Delays for the M5 after an earlier sideline crash approaching the Georges River. Don't tax yourself. 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
1: 20 past six, the death of Tim Curry. And he did say, you know, quite a few times, you play a role like Frankenfurter and it sort of stays with you for the rest of your life and you're defined by it. And he said, didn't mind, but he did a lot of great things, Tim Curry. Of course, English and, as I said, Pennywise in that movie, It. Oh, my God, he was scary and very, very good in that. But, yeah, here he is with Sweet Transvestite from the Rocky Horror Picture Show.

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2: 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Let's see how the public transport's going. Hello, Alfie Paranihi.
3: A very good morning, Tim. No current disruption.

Yeah, a sweet transvestite from Transsexual Transylvania, and that's 50 years old. That song's, I said, I think it was the Orpheum at Neutral Bay. They used to have midnight showings of Rocky Horror Picture Show, and very successful. Now, back to Dolly. I know a lot's been said about Dolly, and a lot of her songs are being played, but this one I'm about to play, not very often, but I can tell you that she received the Academy of Country Music Poets Award only a week ago, and had to do it via video link because she was so unwell, including being dizzy and dehydrated. And as we know, she actually was suffering from cancer, and we lost Dolly. And she said, "Songwriting's my therapy. It's my release. It's a gift from God that allows me to touch people with words and music." And then you think about the songs. I mean, Jolene was actually about a little girl of about 8 who wanted an autograph at a show, and she had this beautiful red hair, beautiful skin, beautiful green eyes, and that's Jolene. And then she tied it in with another redhead who was trying to hit on her husband, a bank teller, who was also a redhead. So there you go. That sounds like a cue for a song. "She had a terrible crush on my husband." So that was Jolene. Now, "I Will Always Love You," you know, there's a story about that, that Elvis wanted to record it, but the Colonel, being the Colonel, wanted half the publishing rights for it. And Dolly said, "No, I'm not doing that. Not going to sell my song." So Elvis never did it. Apparently he did do it. I don't know if there's a recording of it. He sang it to Priscilla, "I Will Always Love You," maybe when they broke up. Anyway, she said to Colonel Tom Parker, "I'm really sorry." And she cried all night about it. I mean, it was like the worst thing. And then when Whitney came out, "I made enough money to buy Graceland," said Dolly. But this song, well, you know, she's always said it was her favourite song. She did 9 to 5 and "Here You Come Again," and I mean, hundreds and hundreds of songs written by Dolly Parton. But how sweet is this song? And when you listen to it, you'll understand why. It's about how her mum, Avy, who died at 80 herself in 2003, stitched a coat together from rags given to the family because they were incredibly poor. While sewing, she shared the biblical story of Joseph and his coat of many colours while she was sewing up the bits of rag. And the school kids used to laugh at Dolly and make fun of her for wearing a coat made out of rags. And she said the song is about bullying, love, acceptance and good parents. And she called it forever the favourite song that she wrote of the more than 3,000, "The Coat of Many Colours."

0: Yeah, her favourite song, you'd understand why. And when you watch television later today, you'll see this enormous floral tribute outside Dolly's house in Nashville. We know, great singer, songwriter, performer, but just an extraordinary woman, a sweet woman, and philanthropic. She was just gorgeous, Dolly Parton. 27 past 6.
1: 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Sydney traffic.
2: Menangle Park, a truck has broken down on the Hume Motorway. It's in the northbound breakdown lane near Menangle Road. Traffic in recovery mode coming off the Hume Motorway onto the M5. It's due to an earlier crash near the Georges River, but that has well and truly cleared now. 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Well, Aldi. 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That's an Aldi price. Aldi, good different. I'm Tim Govis with the latest traffic on 2SM 1269.
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10: Good morning, I'm Kimberly Hartcastle. The federal government has walked back on moves to impose renewable energy mandates for new data centres. The measures were set to be introduced following yesterday's National Cabinet meeting, which would have seen AI data centres needing to purchase power from renewable projects. Both Queensland and Northern Territory governments were opposed to the mandate. In a joint statement, Labor said they will continue to work with all centres and territories to create a consistent mandate for data centre energy. A deadly flash flood has hit the area on the border between Nepal and Tibet, with 95 people confirmed dead and hundreds missing. At least 340 of the missing are foreign nationals, including 34 Australians. On the Tibetan side of the border, the number of people unaccounted for are still being investigated. Nepal's foreign minister told Parliament that an earthquake had caused the avalanche, which triggered the flooding. Facebook and Instagram owner Meta has agreed to settle its US lawsuits. Meta will pay the 3 of the 29 US states who are suing the social media giant for contributing to youth mental health crisis. $17 billion US, as well as agreeing to add extra child safety measures to its platforms. A trial would have seen Meta CEO Mark Zuckerberg take the stand, but the agreement for the company to adopt a series of safety measures, including a hard cap on daily time limits, stopping push notifications during school age hours, more robust age verification measures, and age-appropriate content controls, has been seen the legal proceedings end before they could begin. A report into the Bondi terror attacks will be delayed. The Royal Commission spent 62 days hearing from 346 witnesses and wrapped up yesterday. The final report will be handed down at the end of the year and will be postponed by 1 week so as not to happen on the December 14 anniversary of the attacks. Commissioner Virginia Bell says while a lot of the findings will be kept confidential, she is recommending a substantial part of the report be made public.
11: The Bondi Hanukkah attack came after more than 2 years of a marked increase in anti-Semitism throughout Australia. One of the Commission's most important terms of reference requires the assessment of the impact of that anti-Semitism on the daily life of Jewish Australians.
10: Dating website eHarmony has been found to have misled customers about the pricing of its online memberships. The ACCC found the platform engaged in deceptive conduct by blocking people on its free membership plan from engaging with others on the platform. The site also promoted a one-month membership option despite the minimum time users could sign up for being 6 months. A punishment is set to be handed down at a later date. Actor Tim Curry has passed away at the age of 80. The star of the 1975 cult classic film The Rocky Horror Picture Show, and who also played the evil clown Pennywise in the first screen adaptation of Stephen King's It, had been ill for some time in recent years after suffering a serious stroke in 2012 that left him unable to speak or walk. Curry had spoken publicly about his stroke. He told CBS Sunday Morning after the release of his 2025 memoir that he wasn't afraid of dying.
12: Do you think about the end of your life? Are you afraid of it? Are you?
13: No, I'm not. I don't fear death. I try to avoid it.
10: In sport, Fremantle forward Sam Switkowski is set to retire at the end of this year's AFL season. The 29-year-old was reportedly considering joining a Victorian-based club from 2027, but has instead opted to see out his career with the Dockers. The announcement comes on the eve of Fremantle's finals campaign, as they look to build upon this year's minor premiership and claim their first grand final win. And the Broncos will host the Storm at Suncorp Stadium tonight to kick off round 26 of the NRL, with Adam Reynolds calling time on his career. Fellow veteran Ben Hunt will again take the reins at halfback. Meanwhile, in a massive boost for Melbourne, halfback Jerome Hughes returns to pair Cameron Munster. In finance, the Dow Jones is down 128 points at 53,449, and one Australian dollar is worth 71.69 US cents. That is Super Radio Network News.
14: Cloudy for the most part today, with a possible shower or two this morning. Temperatures getting to tops of 19 degrees by day's end, with sunset just after 5:30. Tomorrow mostly sunny with light southeasterly winds and 20 degrees the top after 10 overnight. Looking ahead to the weekend, partly cloudy for Saturday with very little chance of rain. Sunny Sunday and 21 degrees. That's the latest 2SM News. I'm Kimberly Hardcastle.
9: Tim Webster for breakfast on 2SM 1269.
0: Yes, 24 minutes to 7. Yeah, it is still a bit murky. We had a few showers on the way in, so there's a few of those still about today. So a bit of a hangover from yesterday, I guess. But then some nice weather through Friday across the weekend and up in the mid-20s early next week as the springtime starts to hit. Just on AI data centres at that National Cabinet meeting, yeah, they did address it, but, you know, they sort of glossed over it. And I think the Prime Minister said they'll have some sort of legislation in place by next year. Next year, data centres are going up like Topsy, growing like Topsy. There's one been given the green light in Tasmania, with the Premier saying he hopes guardrails for the technology aren't too restrictive. This is Firmus Technologies, a 288-megawatt factory at a place called Bell Bay on the island's north, given the planning approval by the local council. That, as the federal government soon will finalise their rules on how to handle data centres, how they use energy, and I imagine, much to Chris Bowen's disgust, in Queensland they're going to be allowed to use their own coal and gas because they've got their own. And South Australia, Peter Malinauskas, the Premier there, has announced a royal commission into the operation of AI. That's how concerned they all are. And I'll talk to Toby Walsh, the AI expert, a bit later in the morning at 23 to 7. And Richard's there for us. Morning, Richard.
15: Good morning, Tim. We've got some very good news. The big guns are out now. I want a real royal commission.
0: Yeah.
15: They want the Prime Minister, Penny Wong, the Immigration Minister, the electricity man.
0: Yeah, Bowen, yeah.
15: Islam.
0: Yeah.
15: And anti-Semitism, they want a real show, so it'll be very interesting to see.
0: Well, you know, Virginia Bell has said she'd like a little bit more time to come up with her findings in the Royal Commission, but the public hearings, and it's, you know, not even September, are over. So she's got September, October, November. I suppose that's long enough, but I think what she's doing is trying to keep it away from December 14 at the end of the year, when all of the focus will be on a commemoration, a remembrance of the people who were killed in Bondi, Richard.
15: Yes, well, I think the Labor Party is in some trouble overall, for sure.
0: Mm.
15: I think that pretty well, even the commissioner says that they had a responsibility to keep the Bondi safe, and they failed.
0: Well, yeah, and the Prime Minister didn't appear at the Royal Commission. No senior government ministers appeared. Many did. And look, when you added in social cohesion, I just wonder whether that's clouded what's going to come out of that Royal Commission. Why add that? I mean, we don't have it at the moment. Any amount of stories I can do every day, Richard, it doesn't seem like we have a great deal of social cohesion in the country, because there's horrible incidents almost every day. So whether, you know, that adding that to it has diluted it, I don't know. We'll have to wait until Virginia Bell delivers her findings from the Royal Commission, and that will be, I'm told, now around December 18, so to keep it away from the commemoration of the Bondi atrocity. Yeah.
15: Thanks, mate. Keep up the good work.
0: Good on you, Richard. Good on you. By the way, speaking of Dolly, the band of the Coldstream Guards did Dolly's 9 to 5 at the changing of the guard. There you go. Do they work 9 to 5, the Coldstream Guards? And that was in honour of the great Dolly. Now, George, I've got your email, and he said, speaking of the federal government, the problem with whinging about the budget generally is that it affects 500,000 different aspects. Appropriation bills 1 and 2, you have to have an objection to some aspect. You need to be specific in your criticism. Now, otherwise, it demonstrates ignorance and simple bias and prejudice. Now, George, I assume, because you sent it to me, that you're accusing me of that. Well, I did say, and I said repeatedly, if one of the stated objectives of the budget was to get first home buyers into a home, well, that's a great thing. But they're sitting on their hands now, because they're worried about interest rates. Now, given that new inflation figure that came out yesterday of 3.5%, and by the way, I'm going to talk to Angus Taylor too in the next half hour about all of that. And, you know, I'm going to talk to KPMG as well. So, I mean, I like to talk to the people who know a lot more about it than me. But, George, could I just, you know, maybe challenge you to send me an email and give me some of the positive aspects of that federal budget that you see, that you perceive to be there, positive things that have happened for the average Australian as a result of that federal budget. Now, if getting first home buyers into a home is a consequence, that's great. But that's happening, but not happening at the rate they wanted it to happen at. And, of course, the consequence of changes to negative gearing and capital gains, which they said they wouldn't do,

0: isn't it? I know it's a budget that's got all sorts of things in it, there's all sorts of bills in it, but the things that make it into the media are the things that affect people directly, George. And what affects people directly is their cost of living. You know, if you ask a One Nation voter, what's your biggest concern in Australia, they'll say immigration. And ask the rest of Australia, they'll probably say migration followed by cost of living. So, and then, you know, I think we're going to add data centres into that very soon, because there's going to be more and more of them. Anthropic, the multi-billion dollar organisation, wants more of them. And local government are going to say, well, you beauty, we'll have more of them because it means more money for us. But just remember, and I've done this story many times, a data centre, once it's built, there'll be work for tradies when you build it. But once you build it, there really doesn't have to be anyone in there, because it's one great big warehouse full of computers. That's all a data center is. And a couple of security guards and you're sweet. Maybe somebody to come by in the daytime just to check that everything's going okay. But, of course, these days you can do that remotely. So as far as the federal budget's concerned, and I'm talking about, George, the things that, I mean, you can talk about appropriation bills and you can read the budget if you like. I'm sure it's there in Parliament. You can read it from the Hansard, I suppose, if you could be bothered, because there's many pages of it. But, you know, we talk about the things that directly affect our listeners, and that's, you know, cost of living, migration, and talk about, you know, the fish on the bottom of the boat flapping around on migration. They all are. And I'm going to say it again. This, you know, NOM, everything's an acronym these days. Or initialised. Initialised, that's when you say, you know, FBI, CIA, ATM, that's initialising. And they're things that we know. But I reckon if I said to the average Australian, what's the NOM? They'd go, oh, that's probably someone sitting in the corner with incense going, NOM, NOM. No. Net overseas migration is what the NOM is. And they've all got no idea, because the government's figures change. You see, that's another thing, George. Government's figures change all the time because they underestimate it. And you've got all of these categories of people coming here on a working holiday, people coming here to pick fruit, people coming here to do this, that and the other thing. And a lot of those jobs Australians don't want to do. So you're going to find listeners to this radio station, many others, their biggest two concerns are cost of living and net migration. Now, Farley got himself into trouble by saying, yeah, the 130, but there's another 100,000. Coalition saying, well, no, 180, that's it, full stop. And the Labor Party haven't decided yet, because Tony Burke was shut down from announcing what he wants to do. We'll eventually find out. No idea. So, I mean, and all I've said from the beginning is forget the NOM, the net overseas migration, because, you know, when you say net, that takes into account all of those categories and the deals that we've signed with Pacific nations on, and the Kiwis on accepting people, refugees, migrants. So, I mean, it's a fluid situation. But the only thing I'm going to say is what we need is the people we need. Never mind about net overseas migration. Let's call it net the people we need in Australia to do the jobs that can't be done by people here, or people here don't want to do them. And that's on very little money, aged care. What about the tradies we're supposed to need to build the houses that they're never going to get to that target? They won't even get close to the housing target. And then I spoke to Jess Wilson from Sydney City. You got all these people going, well, you know, you buy a joint. No, I'm going to make more money out of it as an Airbnb than I make out of it as a rental. What about that? Throw all that into the mix. So, George, that's all, to me, consequences of the, if you like, populist areas of that federal budget. The rest of it, most Australians wouldn't even know or care about, even if it doesn't affect their lives. Maybe it does, and they don't know. So if you want to send me an email and tell me some positive things that you think came out of the budget, I'd love to read it. It's 6:45, 2SM.
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2: Menangle Park, a broken down truck on the Hume Motorway in the northbound breakdown lane near Menangle Road. At Marsden Park, Richmond Road, bumper to bumper from South Street to the M7, and at Rouse Hill, traffic banking up Windsor Road from Annengrove Road to the Metro. 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I'm Tim Govers with the latest traffic on 2SM 1269.
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9: Yeah, 11 to 7. Another poll out today. This is the YouGov poll on federal voting intention. Well, it hasn't changed very much. And this is the one, by the way, that still says if an election was held today, the Labor Party would win it. It's got ALP on 29%, One Nation 26%, LNP 21%, Greens 12%. So that hasn't changed a great deal. One Nation up 2%. And the Libs sort of stayed the same. But then you go two-party referred. Now, this is YouGov, their poll. I know there's lots of them. It would still be ALP 53, LNP 47, and against One Nation, ALP 56 and One Nation 44. And people say, how in God's name could anyone vote for the Labor Party? Well, they do. It's as simple as that. And it, by the sound of that, they're still intending it. Despite all of the drama, they're still intending to do it when we get around to it in 2028. John's there for us. Morning, John.
10: Good morning, Tim.
9: Hello, mate.
10: You're asking people to send in a resume of the budget. What's good? Well, I just put it all down. It's a blank page.
9: Nothing on it.
10: Nothing on it. Now, you're talking about the tradies we need.
9: Yeah.
10: And you say house building. That's a domestic economy, a merry-go-round.
9: Yeah.
10: Now, I'm going to sell my place where I am here even with 180 degrees ocean views.
9: Yeah.
10: Because it's too big for me.
9: Right.
10: So I'm going to buy another one.
9: Yeah.
10: So all I'm doing is giving 50-odd thousand to the state government for...
9: stamp duty.
10: Stamp duty.
9: Yeah.
10: So that's just wasted up in public service.
9: Oh, it's a gift.
10: Wages.
9: Yeah, it's a gift.
10: What,
9: yeah.
10: What of the 22,000 he put on in Canberra as soon as he got elected? He put 8,000 on, then 22. What do they do other than shuffle paper?
9: Mm.
10: The countries that are, and I'm getting very upset and emotional because I love this joint and,
9: so
10: I, love, and I appreciate yeah. and I mean deep gratitude to what our forefathers and our defences got for us.
9: Agree, yeah.
10: We need manufacturing. Have a look at the prosperous countries, Norway, Scandinavian,
9: yep.
10: Germany,
9: mm.
10: America. Manufacturing, not the domestic economy.
9: Mm.
10: So when they start and brain-dead Bowen, thinking that I've been on for years and I've never even identified where the data centres are, and I've been talking about diesel generators for at least 30 years, and now we're into the stage, wait until something happens and one of those breaks down, because all the hospitals, the computers, the signalling systems, traffic, water, sewerage, is all governed. And if he thinks he can generate electricity in the dark, he'll walk to Manly and won't get on the Manly ferry. He'll walk beside an In-N-Out chocolates, and that's about how much sense he makes.
9: Well, you know, the thing about those data centres is we already know they use an enormous amount of power. Bowen won't be happy.
10: I know a bit inside. The generators range from 100 horsepower upwards.
9: Diesels, yeah. Yep.
10: Now, you've got to recycle the water, and you can't recycle all of it. Now, that recycling water takes copious amounts of electricity.
9: Yep.
10: Now, you show me where someone is starting up an enterprise that's going to employ 1,000 people.
9: Mm.
10: But you won't find it because of the constraints and all the paperwork that these public servants generate. Our council up here has got 460 people working in the office.
9: Yeah.
10: 460.
9: Yeah.
10: They paid $8 million for an old, you know, master's building to house them all. So, and all the car parks taken up with staff. So, if you look at a business, you look at your unencumbered and encumbered assets. You look at your income. You look at your expenditure. Councils I'm talking about,
9: yeah.
10: Majority of councils, their expenditure is 49%, between 40 and 49% wages. Now, if you can run a business on that, you're a genius.
9: Yeah, good luck. Mate, I'll leave you because I've got the news coming up. I tell you what, by the way, just on the back of that, John, if you're still listening, I was going through websites today, and the way I understand it, and I might just get Marianne to check, there are three early learning centres that are in liquidation or gone broke and going out of business. And you've got that developer in Western Sydney, under administration, voluntary administration, it should be said, with a couple of $1 billion in liabilities. So does that mean that the joint's going okay? The early learning centre, I think one of them's in Victoria. There's another one, this is my memory I'm going on now, I think in the ACT, and I'm not sure about going, where's that one there? Yeah, at risk of going under that one, Justy. Where's that? Just press on that one for me, on the Nine website, that one, yeah. Where's that one? Yeah, being shut. It's in, yeah, Edge, that's the one, the Edge Early Learning Centre. So that's at risk of closing down. I think there's another one in Victoria that's at risk of closing down, and I think there's a third one somewhere else. So if you've got all of these places closing down, that just tells you, doesn't it tell you that it's not working for them? And it wouldn't be, I guarantee it wouldn't be, because of a lack of kids. There's waiting lists for all these places. And we talked about the one here in the city, in Surry Hills, and have told the parents that they're going to have to shut because it's too expensive. It's on a couple of levels, and the staff that they need, they can't afford to pay because there are rules and regulations about how much they have to pay the staff in an early learning centre. So I think I was right. There's not one or two, there's three early learning centres that are just about to go, well, not, you know, officially go broke, but in trouble. You know, one of them is going broke, going out of business, and the others in administration. And Bushler, the developer in Western Sydney, that's got all of the liabilities in the world. So does that mean, you know, we've got an economy, a country that's going okay when people are going broke? I tell you, it's going okay. Woolies and Coles, they're doing all right. Their profits are up over $1 billion. I think Woolies was more on last year. So while you're paying, and people say, oh, how do you gauge whether there's price gouging or not? And then I had a story during the week, and I'm happy to put it on. I'm happy to, you know, present both sides of the story always, saying, well, you know, there's nothing wrong with companies making a profit. No, there isn't. I mean, we live in that sort of society. We're not communists. So nothing wrong with making a quid. But, you know, how much a quid do you need to make? How much profit is enough? You know what I mean? and Woolies and Coles, yep, made a profit. Yet all of the items at the supermarket have gone up in price. We did that story yesterday. And it's your groceries, it's your power, it's everything else. And the inflation is only 3.5. It's got to be more than that. It has to be more than that. I mean, common sense, and I'm not an economist. I mean, just the sheer numbers would tell you it's got to be more than that, wouldn't you? Anyway. By the way, just a very quick note, because it's very sweet of you, all of the very nice, amazing comments that you're making on our pages on Facebook, all I'll say is much appreciated. It's very nice of you, and of course, willing to take the brick back to the lawn with the bouquets, but it's nice of you to acknowledge us, and Smithy too, by the way. And all we try to, I promise you, all we try to do here is do the best job we can possibly do and have the joint be... in the realm of common sense, but, you know, Smithy's in the castle, and the thing Lawsy used to say, trouble with common sense is not all that bloody common. No. 3 to 7.
0: 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Sydney traffic.
11: In Kellyville, a crash on Windsor Road near Old Windsor Road. Lane 1 northbound is blocked. On the M7 motorway, traffic heavy eastbound past the Quakers Hill Parkway and again at the M2 merge. 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I'm Tim Govis with the latest traffic on 2SM.
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18: Good morning, I'm Kimberly Hardcastle. A man will face court today after injuring another driver with a baseball bat in a road rage incident on the New South Wales Central Coast. Police were called to Doyleson Link Road around 3 p.m. yesterday, where a 67-year-old man had been assaulted by a 20-year-old man. Officers were told the older man had been threatened with a samurai sword before being assaulted with a baseball bat. He was taken to hospital with a serious arm injury, whilst the younger driver was arrested. He's been refused bail and will face court today. A woman has been charged after a man was stabbed in Queensland's Moreton Bay region earlier this week. Emergency services were called to the home in Campbell's Pocket on Tuesday afternoon, where they found a 42-year-old man who'd been stabbed. He was airlifted to hospital in a serious condition, with investigations leading to officers arresting a 33-year-old woman yesterday. She's been charged with wounding and assault occasioning actual bodily harm and will face court later today. New data has shown an uptick in rental vacancies across the state over the past month. It puts the vacancy rate for July at 1.4%. Senior economist from Rio Group, Anne Flattery, says trends are similar in both cap cities and regional centres.
19: It is a bit of a change. We did see absolutely rock bottom vacancy rates during the pandemic, and they did increase a bit once lockdowns ended and people moved back to cities. But we still see a really significant shortfall in the total number of homes out there compared to the number of people looking to rent.
18: The federal government has walked back on moves to impose renewable energy mandates for new data centres. The measures were set to be introduced following yesterday's National Cabinet meeting, which would have seen AI data centres needing to purchase power from renewable projects. Both Queensland and the Northern Territory governments were opposed to the mandate. In a joint statement, Labor said they would continue to work with all states and territories to create a consistent mandate for data centre energy. A deadly flash flood has hit the area on the border between Nepal and Tibet, with 95 people confirmed dead and hundreds missing. At least 340 of the missing are foreign nationals, including some 34 Australians. On the Tibetan side of the border, the number of people unaccounted for are still being investigated, but Chinese officials say they fear mass casualties. Nepal's foreign minister told Parliament that an earthquake had caused an avalanche that triggered the flooding. Link Bus Lines and its two directors, Christopher Fogg and Anthony Royal, have been fined for heavy vehicle safety breaches. The offending related to a hiring of a driver involved in the Greta bus crash in the Hunter, Brett Button, who is now serving a maximum of 32 years in prison for the 2023 accident. Judge Kiralee Perry yesterday handed down fines of $650,000 against the company, which no longer exists. Mr. Royal were fined $12,000 each, with a request not to have a conviction recorded against them denied. Actor Tim Curry has passed away at age 80. The star of the 1975 cult classic film The Rocky Horror Picture Show, and who also played the evil clown Pennywise in the first screen adaptation of Stephen King's It, had been ill for some time after suffering a serious stroke back in 2012. Curry had spoken publicly about his stroke. He told CBS Sunday Morning after the release of his 2025 memoir that he wasn't as scared of dying.
20: Do you think about the end of your life? Are you afraid of it? Are you...
21: No, I'm not. I don't fear death. I try to avoid it.
18: Prince Harry and Meghan Markle have arrived back in the UK 6 years after their controversial move to the US. The couple and their children touched down in Birmingham yesterday. It's reported the family will live in a private non-royal residence just outside of London. The couple's children, Prince Archie and Princess Lilibet, have been enrolled to begin the UK school year in September. In sport, Aussie tennis veteran Bernard Tomic has been knocked out of the qualifiers of the US Open. The 33-year-old went down to South African Lloyd Harris in three sets, with his bid to return to the main draw of the Grand Slam having to wait until next year. The tournament's main draw gets underway on Sunday. The Wallabies could be in for a roster overhaul for this weekend's clash against Argentina as the side look for their fourth straight test victory. New coach Les Kiss is reportedly set to ease Joseph Suaalii back into the interchange bench after missing their win over Japan with a hamstring injury. The full 23-man squad will be announced tomorrow. In finance, the Dow Jones is down 128 points at 53,449, and one Australian dollar is currently worth 71.69 US cents. That is Super Radio Network News. Cloudy for the most part today, with a possible shower or two this morning. Temperatures getting to tops of 19 degrees by day's end, with sunset just after 5:30. Tomorrow mostly sunny with light southeasterly winds and 20 degrees the top after 10 overnight. Looking ahead to the weekend, partly cloudy for Saturday with very little chance of rain. Sunny Sunday and 21 degrees. That's the latest 2SM News. I'm Kimberly Hardcastle.
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9: 6 minutes after seven, and love to hear from you, 13 12 69, about anything at all, really. And Tim at 2sm.com.au for an email. It's still pretty murky. It actually looks a bit misty and almost foggy out there, just, you know, in our part of Sydney. So a bit showery this morning, and then that'll go away this afternoon, and then we're in for some nice weather and really quite warm middle of next week, up in the mid-20s. I'm just going to ask this question. Are people just generally angry, or is it you're angry because of the situation we find ourselves in? We'll talk to Dr. Brendan Rinn in a tick from KPMG about inflation and the CPI and all of that. But this story is, you know, troubling. This bloke's been charged after allegedly threatening an elderly man with a samurai sword and a baseball bat during a road rage incident. Kimberly's been telling you about it in the news. It was 3 o'clock. Yesterday afternoon, Doyleson Link Road there at Doyleson, and road rage. Tugra coppers turn up. The driver of a Subaru, 67, allegedly been assaulted by a 20-year-old driver of a Toyota Ute. And they were told during the incident the 20-year-old threatened the elderly fella, 67's elderly-ish, with a samurai sword, then belted him with a baseball bat, allegedly, and then left. 67-year-old treated at the scene, then taken to hospital with a pretty serious arm injury. And after the cops investigated a bit further, they went to a place at Blue Haven not long after and arrested the 20-year-old. Taken to Wyong Police Station, charged with predatory driving, reckless wounding, armed with intent to commit indictable offence, and drive motor vehicle menaces another with intent. And he was refused bail, will appear in the bail division court this morning at some stage. So, I mean, it's just a generally angry person, or is he angry for another reason? Angry because of the pressure that's on everybody. You know, I'm just thinking, you know, at $2.05 just for basic E10. And what's an average fuel tank? You know, 50 or 60 litres, isn't it, roughly? So if you're dead empty, that's $100. Fill the car up with fuel. Go to the supermarket. Anyone can tell you. I mean, 12 months ago, maybe a bit more, you'd go to the supermarket and you might spend, you know, it depends who it is now, it's only me and my wife. So you got you and a tribe of kids, it'd be a lot more. But you spend, what, you know, 120, 130. Nowadays, it's probably 200 to get the same stuff because it's all gone up. So then you talk about, you know, inflation. Well, I do have Dr. Brendan Rinn from KPMG on the line. Good morning. Thanks for your time.
4: Hi, Tim. How are you?
9: Yeah, I'm good. So, you know, I'm even getting my listeners disputing this figure. They reckon it's got to be higher than that. But we've got, what, 3.5% inflation, and for the RBA, that's still too high.
4: It is. In fact, the number that the RBA looks at is slightly higher than that. It's 3.6%, and it's called core inflation. Mm. And what that represents is basically the middle 70%. Of all the goods and services that they look at that goes into the CPI basket.
9: Yeah.
4: And that's still at 3.6%. That didn't move.
9: Yeah, it didn't move. And I know we talk about interest rates all of the time, but that's, you know, the only thing the RBA's got. It's their blunt instrument, if you like.
4: Yeah.
9: And they don't meet again, what, for another month or so, I think.
4: The end of September.
9: So they'll be weighing all that up, won't they?
4: Oh, absolutely they will. So there'll be another inflation read for August between then. I can't recall, whether there'll be another one. Actually, it won't. It'll just be August.
9: Yeah, that's right. Yeah, yeah.
4: That'll mean that they've got a couple of bits of more information around that. Plus, there'll be the unemployment data. Plus, there'll also be the June quarter employment GDP data as well.
9: Yeah, right. Yeah, the RBA, I mean, I don't think they're involved in guesswork, are they? I mean, when you look at the price jumps, this is just a few. Housing was up 5%. Non-alcoholic food and beverage is up 3.2%. And that's what my listeners dispute. They say it's gone up by more than that. And recreation and culture, 2.6%. But housing up 5%. Well, we're now being told that the price of housing is coming down. So there's a catch-up there, isn't there, in the figures?
4: There is a lag, but the thing to also recognise, I think, in these numbers is that you're now starting to see the flow-through effects of those higher petrol prices earlier in the year.
9: Right.
4: So you're now getting that sort of transport cost impact coming through.
9: Mm.
4: The other thing to also recognise, in July, it was the first month that we had the increase come through in wages for the minimum wage that grew by 4.75%.
9: Mm.
4: So you've got some sectors that are more exposed to that, like including that food and recreation and takeaway food, and they jumped quite substantially. And again, largely that's because wages make up such a large cost of that, and they grew by nearly 5%.
9: Yeah, and the other thing is, and I'm sure most of my listeners could attest to it, wages aren't keeping up with inflation, are they?
4: No, they're not.
9: Yeah.
4: And, you know, you spoke in the intro about the cost of petrol, you know, about $100, you know, to fill up a tank now. You know, since COVID, and this is the issue with inflation, since COVID, the value of $100 in terms of purchasing power, if it was $100 at the beginning of COVID, it's now $70.
9: There you go, yeah. Mm.
4: So, you know, and that's why, you know, from a cost of living perspective, our wages haven't grown by that extra 30% over that time. So we've had an erosion in our purchasing power, and that's why it does feel, you know, like we're just not getting the same bang for our buck as we used to, and that's also probably causing why some people are a bit angry with life.
9: Well, yeah, and you know, it's as we say, the RBA's really, there's a couple of other things, but they've got the blunt instrument of interest rates, and the rest of it, I mean, has to be policy settings by government, and they're still spending up big. It is the Labor Party, and they traditionally do that. I mean, what can they do to sort of make us all feel that maybe they are addressing the cost of living, or are they, in your view?
4: So government spending, in our opinion, is still too high. So it's representing around 27% of GDP, and over the long run, you know, all things being equal, it's around 24-25%. So it's a couple of percent higher.
9: Right.
4: So it doesn't sound like a lot, but what it's doing is it's adding to that total pressure within the economy.
9: Mm.
4: And it's that pressure within the economy that's driving prices. Mm. And so if we had less spending by government, and also, you know, these higher interest rates we've got from the Reserve Bank, it will pull down demand, but it will come at a cost.
9: Mm.
4: The cost will be higher unemployment, and we're starting to see that trend up at the moment. You know, and it's now gone to 4.5%. And where we are is that if we're not getting productivity growth, but we're paying people real wages, and we're not getting the rest of the world giving us a kicker through higher export prices, then it's going to have to come at the expense of employment. You can't get wage growth and employment growth unless you have productivity and or terms of trade improvement.
9: Yeah. Now, and I look, it could just be me speculating, and you can tell me if I'm right or wrong. Have you got that very major developer in Sydney, Bathler, with a couple of $1 billion in liabilities and many thousands of homes still sitting there? And well, whether they'll get built or not, I suppose, is up to the receiver when they decide all that. And I saw today, I think it's at least three early learning centres, either in receivership or liquidation or going broke. I mean, is that a symptom of people say, well, you know, none of it's working for me and I just can't cope with running the business anymore?
4: So I'm sure in all of those cases it's a multitude of factors in terms of, you know, whether they've got their costings right.
9: Well, it could be them. Yeah, that's right. It could be them.
4: Blowouts, all those sorts of things. But it is a signal that there are real challenges operating complex businesses in our economy.
9: Yeah.
4: You know, and that we don't have the policy settings right at the moment to allow for businesses to thrive.
9: Mm.
4: And that could include, you know, a range of things. As I said, higher wages, taxation laws that we have, high interest rates.
9: All that,
4: but it also comes also back down to just the business acumen of individual businesses as well.
9: True. Yeah, true. All right. Yeah, final thing, as we said, yes, it's still a month away, the next RBA meeting. And we were saying at the early part of the year, there might not be any more interest rate movement for the rest of the year. But I know it's a crystal ball kind of a thing, but they're not going to like that number, are they, the RBA?
4: No, they're not. And I know your listeners won't like me saying this, but in my opinion, the Reserve Bank does need to increase interest rates.
9: Okay, yeah.
4: It does need to increase them by, just only one more rise, 25 basis point. I think that will be enough.
9: Okay.
4: As you keep referring to, it's their only instrument. It's a blunt instrument. But it's the only thing they've got. Yeah. And so I do think that they need to increase interest rates by a quarter of a percent. To help bring inflation back under control more quickly than it would do otherwise.
9: Indeed. All right. Always appreciate your time. Thanks very much.
4: Thank you, Tim.
9: Dr. Brendan Rinn from KPMG, 16 past 7.
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11: A crash in Kellyville, Windsor Road at Old Windsor Road. Lane 1 northbound is blocked. Emergency crews are on site. The M7, M2 merge building very quickly this morning. Right now it's a 29-minute trip for citybounders on the M7 from Richmond Road to the M2. It's spring season at Freedom. Save 20 to 50% off all sofas. And for a limited time, spend over $1,299 and get 10% back in Freedom gift cards. I'm Tim Govis with the latest traffic on 2SM 1269.
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5: Weekdays from 9.
9: Yeah, 20 past 7. Chris, I did get your note about these properties we're investigating. It's supposed to be NDIS properties, and Chris has been telling me, he sent me a lot of information that they're just empty and they've been applying for assistance from the NDIS. Well, the NDIS is I'm just very fearful, as you know, if you've been listening to me, of what's going to happen when people get onto the Thriving Kids program. And a lot of people, I mean, a lot of people will be taken off the NDIS next year. But, you know, bottom line is the thing was just too expensive and was, you know, I think poorly instituted in the first place. Look, when you see this vision from Nepal, it's just horrific. And Channel 9 were reporting it. Now the Telegraph are too. There could be as many as 34 Australians missing. Let's hope they're okay. Honestly, it's not just flooding. There's huge walls of water coming down off the mountains and just smashing into homes. And as I say, if you haven't seen television yet this morning, it's very confronting to watch. We're checking with DFAT, the Department of Foreign Affairs and Trade, to see if they've got any further information, but it's deeply worrying. 21 past 7. I'm very happy to say that I have the Leader of the Federal Opposition on the line, Angus Taylor. G'day, mate.
2: Great to be with you. Thanks for having me.
9: Are you still polypedalling?
2: Well, I'm taking a day out because I'm on my way down to Dubbo for the Bush Summit, but I've had 5 days riding, fantastic riding with a number of veterans and supporting the Wandering Warriors who in turn fund and help out those coming out of the special services into civilian life. So great cause, great people, and great part of the world. We've done a circuit from, or we're doing a circuit from Toowoomba. I'll be back on the pedals again tomorrow morning.
9: Yeah. Must be lovely, mate, to pedal through the bush like that, yeah?
2: Oh, I love it. It's fantastic. You know, we stop in local cafes and pubs.
9: Yeah.
2: And get to talk to people where they are. You know, it's a real privilege, and it's great to get out of the Canberra bubble.
9: Yeah, I bet.
2: And engage with real Australia and real Australians.
9: Yeah, I got a hack for you, mate. It's my three potion hack. So you get Voltaren Emel Gel, Deep Heat, and Tiger Balm, and rub all of that into your calves and thighs, and you'll be sweet.
2: Yeah, well, look, I had a little bit of a tumble early in the week.
9: I know.
2: I'm working to keep that okay, but I've managed. I got straight back on the bike and kept going, and it's been fantastic.
9: Fantastic. All right, now the serious issues of life. We were just speaking to Dr. Rin from KPMG. That inflation number ain't good.
2: Oh, it's a shocker.
9: Yeah.
2: It's an absolute shocker. Mm. You know, this is a government that told us, and a treasurer that told us, he'd beaten inflation and high interest rates before the last election. And now it's clear that he's been beaten by high inflation and high interest rates. It just keeps going up, and he has no clue. You know, if you want to bring down inflation, you have to contain the growth in government spending. We're on our way, or we've actually crossed the threshold now of $1 trillion of debt. That's $100,000 for every household in this country.
9: Yeah.
2: And that drives inflation. I mean, it's pretty simple stuff.
9: Yeah.
2: But this government has lost control. It's lost control of our borders. It's lost control of our spending. And the result is we continue to see this raging inflation. And the pressure is on now for the Reserve Bank to at least keep interest rates higher for longer. But I'd say at this point, more likely, raise them. In coming months.
9: Yeah, that's what he was saying, Dr. Rin. And he's saying they actually should do it. Now, I got to ask you about the terrible treatment of the veterans by this bloke, Matt Keogh. I can't understand why he's even in the job. To be disrespectful like that, dismissive, and, you know, not even wanting to meet them. And you've just been on a pedal raising money. And there's another organisation that we used to raise money for at another radio station called Wounded Heroes, another magnificent organisation that raises money for the veterans. Mate, I mean, how is he still in the job?
2: Well, he shouldn't be. He simply shouldn't be. And look, last Monday, or in Parliament, beginning of last week, we had a number of veterans there in the Parliament wanting to meet with him. He refused to meet them. We pressured in question time to get him to meet them. He finally met them. They say he showed complete disrespect in that meeting.
9: Yeah.
2: He has no desire, it seems, to reverse the cap on health services that is a real, you know, terrible impost on these veterans. I mean, we know 1 in 10 veterans is going to need access to these kinds of services.
9: Of course, yeah.
2: And Phil Thompson, who is a member of my team, a great veteran who was badly injured in Afghanistan, he knows how much these services are needed, and he's been out there fighting hard. Yeah. These are people who are prepared to fight for us, so we should be prepared to fight for them.
9: Mate, I was watching Christian Time the day that Phil got punted out of Parliament, and it's just disgraceful. I mean, if you don't like what somebody's saying, just throw him out of the Parliament. Look, another couple of things. Over in WA, I've been saying to the listeners, this is the first litmus test for One Nation, if you like, this by-election in Western Harbour on Saturday. And Basil Semple is, and I know Basil, he's a bit of showbiz about Basil. Hastie's criticised him for saying, well, you're putting up the white flag, saying a win for One Nation is a win for Liberals anyway. I bet you're not thinking that way.
2: No, but I was over there with Basil. They're fighting hard.
9: Yeah.
2: They're fighting hard, and they will fight hard. This is naturally it's historically been a Labor seat, obviously.
9: It has, yeah.
2: So we shouldn't read too much into it, but you know, we've got to fight for our country, and I'm out there every day, and I know Andrew is out there every day fighting for our country. We need to fix our economy. We need to protect our way of life. We need to axe Labor's toxic taxes, bring electricity prices down, get immigration right. It's been too high, and the standards have been too low, and we need to fight for the country we believe in. And I know Andrew is out there doing that every day. I know Basil's out there doing that every day too, by the way.
9: Oh, yeah, no, he works very hard, Basil, yeah.
2: He's a very good man, and, you know, that's a tough fight. We'll see how it plays out. But I know the plan we have for Australia and the team we have, not a team full of former union officials, but a team of people who have done the real thing in the real world.
9: Yeah.
2: That is what Australia needs right now, and I'm going to be out there talking about that plan and that team all the way through to the next election.
9: Now, the NOM, the Net Overseas Migration, and I've been saying to my listeners for a couple of weeks, while the argy-bargy is going on and who says what about what the number should be, and Farley getting into trouble from Pauline and Bragg getting into trouble from you blokes, isn't it really, Angus, about the sort of people we need to be at? Not a net number. I mean, if we need tradies, if we need nurses, if we need people in aged care and childcare, aren't they the people we should be getting to come here and just chapter and verse go through the whole thing with a fine-tooth comb and really redefine who we want to come to Australia?
2: Absolutely right. I couldn't agree more. Look, the numbers have been too high. 550,000 in a year was way beyond what we could cope with. We don't have the housing to support anything like that kind of number or the infrastructure or services. But it's not only that the numbers have been too high, the standards have been too low. We've had the wrong people coming to our country.
9: Mm.
2: And there's two parts to that, making sure we have the skills coming to our country we need that are right for us.
9: Mm.
2: And secondly, that people who come to our country share our values. And we have had people coming to our country or holding visas in this country, including one of the alleged murderers at North Bondi, that terrible
9: terrorist
2: event. It wasn't an Australian citizen. I mean, you know, these are not people who should be holding visas in this country. These are not people who should be in our country. So getting that right, it is more than just the numbers. You are absolutely right.
9: Yeah, and you get accused, don't you, Angus, of being too tough on all of this. And the other thing I've said, but you're talking about Australian values and things that make sense. I've been saying to my listeners, why wouldn't it be the case that if you're coming here within a period, let's call it 12 months, 2 years, that you must become an Australian citizen, not wander along on a resident visa for 20 years? That doesn't make any sense to me.
2: Well, I think being an Australian citizen is the greatest prize in history.
9: Sure.
2: The world. I mean, despite the fact that it doesn't always feel like that to people right now, this is the greatest country on earth, and it can feel like that again.
9: Yeah.
2: It is a great prize to become an Australian citizen, and I think people who come here and live here for an extended period of time should want to be Australian citizens.
9: Yeah.
2: I couldn't agree more.
9: Yeah, well, if you don't want to do it, I'd question your reason for being here. That's what I'm saying.
2: So we've said that major welfare programs, the NDIS, the home deposit scheme, should be restricted to Australian citizens.
9: Right.
2: Now, that's outraged some, but look, if you want access to those programs, become an Australian citizen.
9: Exactly.
2: It's pretty simple.
9: Yeah,
2: and
9: it is.
2: The people who we're bringing to the country, by the way, outside of refugees, obviously that can be a different situation. But they are people who should be skilled migrants who can get a job, who don't need access to those welfare programs.
9: Precisely.
2: Before they become
9: an
2: Australian citizen anyway.
9: Yeah. Mate, it's been lovely to talk to you, and I appreciate very much your time. Thanks a lot for joining us.
2: Great to be with you.
9: That's Leader of the Federal Opposition, Angus Taylor, on the poly pedal. I forgot to ask him, I wonder if he's keeping up with Tony Abbott. He's fit, Abbott, let me tell you. He's fit. Yeah, Angus did come off the bike and admitted it. Yeah. Well, you know, I just think this, you know, being angry, that so many people are just angry. And I reckon they're angry because of the position we're in, don't you? Anyway, it's, you know, yes, it is, Justy. 7:30, news time.
18: Good morning, I'm Kimberly Hardcastle. The Australian Department of Foreign Affairs has confirmed they are aware of a number of Australians who were in the area hit by a flash flood that has killed at least 157 people on the border of Nepal and Tibet. DFAT says they are liaising with local authorities as well as tour operators and are standing by to provide consular assistance with reports there are dozens of Australians in the impacted zone. A Tourism Board spokesperson has put the number of missing Aussies at 34. There are conflicting reports as to what caused the flood, but Nepal's foreign minister told Parliament an earthquake had triggered an avalanche. The federal government has walked back on moves to impose renewable energy mandates for new data centres. The measures were set to be introduced following yesterday's National Cabinet meeting, which would have seen AI data centres needing to purchase power from renewable projects. Both Queensland and the Northern Territory governments were opposed to the mandate. In a joint statement, Labor said they would continue to work with all states and territories to create a consistent mandate for data centre energy. A woman has been charged after a man was stabbed in Queensland's Moreton Bay region earlier this week. Emergency services were called to a home in Campbell's Pocket on Tuesday afternoon, where they found a 42-year-old man had been stabbed. He was airlifted to hospital in a serious condition, with investigations leading officers to arrest a 33-year-old woman yesterday afternoon. She's been charged with wounding and assault occasioning actual bodily harm and will face court today. Facebook and Instagram owner Meta has agreed to settle its US lawsuits. Meta will pay three of the 29 states who are suing the social media giant for contributing to youth mental health crisis $17 billion US, as well as agreeing to add extra child safety measures to its platform. A trial would have seen Meta CEO Mark Zuckerberg take the stand, but the agreement for the company to adopt a series of safety measures has seen legal proceedings end before they could begin. Protesters are set to gather outside New South Wales Parliament today to rally against the proposed extension of the Hunter Valley Operations coal mine extension. The controversial proposal would see the HVO North and South mines near Singleton be extended to the mid-2040s, with protesters arguing it could result with over 800 million tonnes of climate pollution. New data found it would equate to around $212 billion in climate change. A decision on the extension is expected to be made Friday of next week. The Duke and Duchess of Sussex have landed back in the UK after leaving 6 years ago due to a relentless British press. It's been reported that Harry, Meghan and their children, Archie and Lilibet, will live at a non-royal residence in the Cotswolds region just outside of London. Prince Harry's relationship with his father, King Charles, is reportedly improving after years of strain, as Harry spoke publicly about his royal life, including interviews with Oprah, a Netflix series, and in his memoir, Spare, whilst he took on the press in the courts. His relationship with brother Prince William remains strained, with reports the pair still don't talk. British actor and star of the Rocky Horror Picture Show, Tim Curry, has passed away at the age of 80. Curry was best known for his role as Dr. Frankenfurter in the Rocky Horror Picture Show and as Pennywise the Clown in the original screen adaptation of Stephen King's It. He had reportedly been suffering from ill health for some time after suffering a stroke back in 2012. He started his career studying drama at Birmingham University before landing the iconic Rocky Horror role in 1973. In sport, Aussie tennis veteran Bernard Tomic has been knocked out of the qualifiers of the US Open. The 33-year-old went down to South African Lord Harris in three sets, with his bid to return to remain draw for a Grand Slam having to wait until next year. The tournament's main draw gets underway on Sunday. In finance, the Dow Jones is down 128 points at 53,449, and one Australian dollar is worth 71.69 US cents. That is Super Radio Network News. Cloudy for the most part today with a possible shower or two this morning. Temperatures getting to tops of 19 degrees by day's end with sunset just after 5:30. Tomorrow mostly sunny with light southeasterly winds and 20 degrees the top after 10 overnight. Looking ahead to the weekend, partly cloudy for Saturday with very little chance of rain. Sunny Sunday and 21 degrees. That's the latest 2SM News. I'm Kimberly Hardcastle.
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9: Yeah, 25 minutes to 8 and 13, 1269. If you want to send us, say, no, that's not if you want to send us anything. If you want to ring, if you want to send us an email, tim at 2sm.com.au. Ian and Gary, I've got your emails, but just before I do that, from DFAT, we extend our deepest sympathies to those affected by the flooding in Nepal, Tibet and China. Australians in the affected areas should follow the advice of the local authorities. Now, we're aware a number of Australians in the area and officials are urgently working to confirm their welfare. We're liaising with local authorities as well as with tour operators. We stand ready to provide consular assistance. Now, if you need the numbers for DFAT, by the way, there's an emergency centre number, and you could well be concerned about your relatives who might be in any... It's horrendous. It, honestly, the vision from on television is awful. Their emergency centre is 1300 555 135, 1300 555 135. So DFAT, that's from DFAT themselves. They're not giving us a number, but as I say, the media, Nine on television and The Telegraph, are giving us a figure of over 30 people could be missing in Nepal, not mentioning Tibet and China, but honestly, that's just horrendous. It's like watching a tsunami, isn't it, Justy? That's exactly what it looks like. It looks like a tsunami. And Doug's there for us. Morning, Dougie.
7: Morning, Tim. Now, whether you like Pauline Hanson or not, if she hadn't been talking about immigration, the Labor Party wouldn't be doing something.
9: 100% correct.
7: And that's why it's important to have a good opposition, a good team, and you keep... they'd be doing nothing, mate, until they get a bit of heat. As soon as they know that the polls are going down, they might say they're not looking at them, but this shows that you can change some things and we don't have to wait 2 years to kick them out, because I don't want to wait 2 years. We need some things to happen now. So I really appreciate One Nation. I mean... and the Liberals, but the Liberals need to pick up their act.
9: Yeah.
7: The second thing I was going to say was, I think people are very angry, Tim. Every day I'm out and about, and and you've said it in your promo, or every day you do it, we've all had enough that we feel helpless. And
9: had a gutful. Had a gutful, honestly.
7: We've just had a gutful. Just had a gutful. I mean, and I was thinking, how could you relieve some of this? There's tension, you know. You've got stress balls and stuff like that. But the other thing I was looking at the other day, one of the kids had this. Have you ever heard of a game called Whack-A-Mole?
9: Yes, I have. Yeah.
7: Well, you could put different politicians' heads on there. You could have an Aldo on one, a Bowen,
9: a Burke.
7: And as they pop up, you've got to try and get them.
9: I remember that. The kids had that game. That was... We better not go too much further with that. We'll get ourselves into trouble, Dougie.
7: Well, it's only a joke.
9: I know. I'm with you. No, exactly. Exactly.
7: But I agree, there's too much anger around, and it shouldn't be here.
9: No, I'm putting a lot of this anger we're seeing on the roads and in people's homes and down to the fact that things are really bloody tough, for God's
7: really
9: sake.
7: Tough, mate.
9: And we've got a government that just doesn't recognise it. Yeah, good on you, mate. Have a good day. Now, the AI data centres, and I can wax lyrical all I like, but I like to talk to a pro who knows what he's talking about. That's Professor Toby Walsh from University of New South Wales, who joins me on the line now. Morning. Thanks for your time.
8: Good morning, Tim.
9: Anthropic. They're wanting to build all of these data centres here, but I'm going to ask the question, are we ready for data centres of this magnitude to be here in Australia before the government comes up with its legislation, which is, I think, next year?
1: No, I don't think they're trying to build the data centres quickly before the regulation comes into force, which is a bit troubling.
9: Yeah. Now, the amount of energy they're going to use, let's even leave the water aside, and people are saying, well, is it even possible for all, and there's another, I think, 120 in the planning already, regardless of what Anthropic want, is it possible for us to even accommodate them on the electricity grid with the amount of power they use?
1: Well, that is a good question, and whether it's going to push up the prices for our electricity.
9: Yeah.
1: Certainly, we're not going to accommodate them in terms of new renewables, which is why Queensland wants this carve-out.
9: Thank you.
1: They can use coal-fired, gas-powered electricity.
9: Yeah. I mean, I know it's a political thing, and I don't know how much politics you want to get involved in. It just makes common sense to me, Professor. I mean, for Chris Bowen to talk about them running on renewable energy, it's just not possible. It surely isn't.
1: In the long run, I mean, with plentiful sunshine, there's no reason, but it takes longer to build renewables than it does to build data centres. That's the problem,
9: Yeah. All right, so I'm going to ask a blunt question. Do we need this many? I know local government's going to be tripping over themselves to get them in their local area because it'd mean money for them. But do we need another 120 of them?
1: Well, there is a huge, great demand, and I was actually just working through the numbers, working out why they're wanting to build them. As an example, Elon Musk's built this data centre in the US called Colossus. He spent $20 billion building it, but they're getting $1 billion a month rent on it. So in 20 months, it will pay back the whole cost, and then everything will be pure profit.
9: $1 billion a month?
1: Yes. There's a few capital projects where you can pay it back in 20 months and start selling a profit.
9: Yeah. Look, I know you and I have discussed this before, but a lot of my listeners are still a bit uncertain about what they are. I mean, just enormous warehouse full

0: just running AI, running so many other things in relation to banking and information. I mean, it's not just AI, is it?
1: No, it's also the thing that's giving you Netflix on demand. It's giving you Amazon.
0: Yeah.
1: Anything, anytime you go online and do anything at all, it's spinning up a data center. It's a warehouse full of computers. And it's also a warehouse full of chillers and cooling equipment and transformers and all the other stuff that goes to getting the computers to work.
0: Now, and the other thing, and I think it might have been you that said it to me, once the thing is up and running, does it actually need much staff to actually be there in the warehouse and monitor that, or can they do that remotely?
1: It's done almost all remotely, so it really is a security guard and his dog. Again, that's something we should be thinking about. You know, are we ensuring that we've got enough property taxes and so that we're actually getting some value? Is it going to be foreign countries, overseas companies that are running the computer in the centres and all the profits go overseas, or are we actually getting some taxation revenue back out of it?
0: Yeah, you mentioned Elon Musk, and we're talking about Anthropic. Has he got his eyes on Australia as well for data centres?
1: I haven't heard Elon Musk directly, but Anthropic certainly, who are the people paying Elon Musk $1 billion a month for his Colossus data centre in the US.
0: Wow. I mean, I suppose if we could get that sort of return on investment here, that would be a good thing, yeah?
1: Well, that's the money that's going to the people running the data centres. Now, the question is, are they going to be paying tax in Australia? Are they going to, as is often the case, claiming that all the value is offshore and they're not making a profit here?
0: Well, we had that National Cabinet meeting yesterday. The Prime Minister said, to his credit, the Prime Minister has been talking about AI a lot, but regulation, he says, will be in place sometime next year. Is AI getting in front of any government regulation, do you think?
1: Well, the people building the data centres now are rapidly trying to get the planning permission and get them built before these regulations come into force. So that's also somewhat worrying. Lots of the data centres now have already been approved, and it's unlikely, I suspect, that they're going to grandfather whatever rules come into place.
0: Yeah. And as you no doubt know, the Premier of South Australia has gone to the extent of having a royal commission into AI.
1: There's a royal commission, there's a parliamentary committee inquiry into it. I think people are waking up to that there's significant opportunity, but also significant challenges, and we need to really be a bit mindful of all of this.
0: Yeah, absolutely. So another 120, I think, is a figure. And, you know, people in Sydney are just noticing, walking the dog along the Lane Cove River and hear this sort of low hum. You know, what's that? And they're told it's a data centre. So obviously local governments are going to want them because it means some revenue for them, a state government and federal government too. But isn't it a balancing act, Professor, with these things?
1: It is. I mean, one of the problems here is that they're treated like warehouses. And whilst they are large warehouses, they are generating noise. They are generating, they're using consuming water. They require very large amounts of electricity to connect to them. So I don't think it's really appropriate there because it is just like distribution warehouses, which are much less of an environmental footprint.
0: Mm. And again, it's a bit of a no-brainer. We're not going to avoid them, are we? Because they are the future, these data centres, including how they supplement AI, yeah?
1: Indeed, and it's also, we should be thankful that people want to make all these large investments into Australia keeping the economy going. ABS called this so that it's the one thing that's stopping us from recession. So, there's some economic benefits that we're getting in the short term, but we need to make sure we get the economic benefits in the long term. Once they've been built, and we're not spending all the money employing all the traders to build them. Are we getting enough tax? Are we getting enough land tax on them? Are we getting enough percentage of the revenue
0: on there? Yeah. In other words, make them work for us, not for them primarily.
1: And we've got to remember that we're an incredibly attractive place for them to be built.
0: Indeed.
1: So we can actually demand quite a hard bargain here, because if they don't build them here, the next place to look at building them is in space, which is a lot more expensive and a lot harder to build them in Australia.
0: Yeah, I can see a movie coming, Data Center on the Moon. Yeah. Thank you, Professor. Good to talk to you. Thanks.
1: Pleasure.
0: Professor Toby Walsh, who is from the Uni of New South Wales. Yeah.

0: see that $1 billion a month, and that's Anthropic, Elon Musk. I mean, you may not like Elon Musk and everything that he does with his. He's a very out there sort of a person, but my God, he ain't no dill, is he? He ain't no dill. 13 minutes. Oh, yes, these two emails. Well, I've quickly got a moment. Gary, g'day, mate. Agree that the RBA need to lift interest rates to pull down inflation. But on the other hand, if the government stops spending bucket loads of our money, it'll have the same effect. Good point. Same pool of money being funneled into the economy. Just happens to be the mortgage holder who gets punished for it, and it looks more and more likely that that'll happen. Ian, g'day to you, mates. Supermarket prices are high. Well, we did the story yesterday. Woolies and Coles profits provide shareholders with only a return of 3%, so it's not a gold mine for investors, but profits up. Yeah, and Bathler, well, you know, that's a property collapse, and you're making the point, and it's a good point. Research shows the cost to build an average two-bedroom apartment, materials, government costs, all that, is between $800,000 and $1 million. And the developer's profit margin has to be added to that, an unaffordable product. Unaffordable now, new housing's a mirage, says Ian, and things are tough and trending the wrong way. Well, with them, you know, it's, you know, a couple of $1 billion in liability, and literally this group that's in receivership, voluntary, it should be said, so let's let the receivers work through it. But, I mean, literally thousands of homes that are sitting there. And I imagine people have paid their deposit. They're waiting for their home to get built. And they'd be now very concerned about that. So, all right. Things that are sent to try us. They are many and various. 12 minutes to... nearly said 7. 8.
1: 2SM. Sydney traffic.
2: In West Ryan, some wires are down on Victoria Road. Two westbound lanes are blocked at Mons Road. Castle Hill, a spillage. Terminus Street at Crane Road. And in Silverwater, a breakdown on Silverwater Road at southbound before Ferriola Street. 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I'm Tim Govis with the latest traffic on 2SM 1269.
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0: Yeah, 8 minutes to eight. Kerry, just hang on there a second. I've got to talk to Dodsy because it's Thursday, the Western Weekender. We've got to find out what's in it. Here's the managing editor, Troy Dodds. Hello, mates.
10: Tim, good morning.
0: Morning. Big plans for Cranbrook near Penrith. Please tell me.
10: Yeah, that's right. Of course, Cranbrook, one of Penrith's older suburbs, and Penrith Council is sort of going through a lot of their older suburbs, like they've done with Kingswood and Warrington and whatnot, and just coming up with basically a long laundry list of action plans, and Cranbrook is... on Monday night, Council endorsed plans to basically, you'd almost say, clean up the suburb. It's become, obviously, a little bit tired after all these years, and there's some issues there, so Council getting on top of that. And that's important, I guess, for a lot of Western Sydney councils, is a lot of these suburbs that sort of, sprouted up in the 60s and 70s start to really age.
0: Yeah, right. Yeah, tarted up a bit, in other words, yeah? Yeah.
10: Yeah, that's it.
0: Yeah. Now, I mean, Dolly Parton had an extraordinary impact, and we're just seeing the sort of impact she had over the last, 24, 36 hours, but certainly in Western Sydney.
10: Yeah, she did, actually. In fact, Dolly Parton had a big impact in Western Sydney through her Imagination Library. This is a concept she basically funded books for school-aged kids. So we know that in Penrith, Parramatta, there was a local supplier, so... Her idea back in Nashville in Tennessee did extend all the way to Western Sydney with this initiative, and still does today, where kids can register to get a book every single month. And that stems back to the fact that her father couldn't read, and so
0: That's
10: she was
0: right,
10: really
0: yeah.
10: into... making sure that there was a big sort of focus on education and reading, and that's a great initiative that continues.
0: Yeah, just a lovely, lovely woman Dolly was. Now, the Penrith Emus have won their first grand final in, what, more than 30 years?
10: Yeah, 1994 was the last time they held a trophy aloft, and last Saturday they did it in the Subbies competition. So the Emus have been through... they've been through quite the ride in the last few years. They were kicked out of the Shoot Shield twice. They went and played down in Canberra, but...
0: Yeah.
10: Look, in the subbing competition, they've certainly found their mojo. And, yeah, they won the grand final, survived a late comeback to win it, and big celebrations last week. And great to see that team. We've covered a lot over the years from a negative point of view and a lot of losses.
0: Yeah.
10: Had some success.
0: No, I'd love to hear it. Love to hear it. All of that you'll find in the Western Weekender, won't you?
10: You will indeed. Out today, and just head to westernweekender.com.au and you can find out where you can grab a copy.
0: Good on you, mate. Talk to you next week. Troy Dodds from the Western Weekender, 6 to 8, and Kerry's there for us. Hey, Kerry.
11: Good morning. How are you, sir?
0: I'm very well, Kerry. What do you want to tell me?
11: I wrote a letter and sent it to our Prime Minister, Anthony Albanese, regarding the private health insurance rebate.
0: Yes.
11: And I highlight the point that being 85, going 86, and have to pay extra $1,600 next April, I would be forced to drop my private health, of course. My wife and I have been on this health fund since 1974.
0: Yeah.
11: So, and being a pensioner at the moment, I cannot afford to continue pay, because we pay nearly $6,000 at the moment. And as from next year, if this legislation goes through, we have to pay another $1,600, and we cannot afford it.
0: No, you can't. So tell me.
11: I received a reply.
0: Yeah. Oh, okay. Yeah. You did get a reply?
11: From the Minister.
0: Okay. Yeah.
11: Or Federal Minister of Health, Mark Butler. And there are two paragraphs that I find very funny, One of them more or less telling me that there are plenty health insurance companies around, so I can shop around cheaper one.
0: Nonsense.
11: And the other one, they're telling me that our hospitals in Australia, they are the best in the world, and even without health insurance, I can still get a good treatment and being looked after. But my experience is telling me different. 2 years ago, when I went to St. George Hospital with COVID-19, I was waiting for nearly 8 hours to see a doctor.
0: Exactly.
11: And the next morning, they told me, Mr. Koliadis, get ready to go home. We have got enough beds.
0: There you go. Mate, I'm going to have to leave you because of the news. Now, I'm going to expand on what Kerry's just told me after the news. I mean, talk about, you know, weasel word politicians speak about, yeah, oh, there's other insurance companies around, and, God, Mark Butler, you're better than that. 3 minutes to eight, news time.
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2: West Ryde, wires are down on Victoria Road. Two of the three westbound lanes are blocked at Mons Road. In Strathfield, a crash reported on Centenary Drive. It's been causing northbound delays approaching Waroona Road and a broken down truck at Pymble, the Pacific Highway at Telegraph Road southbound. Get the iconic Rimmel London Scandalise Eyeliner for just $7 at Coles. 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Tim Gover's latest traffic on 2SM 1269.
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17: Good morning, I'm Kimberly Hardcastle. A deadly flash flood has hit the area on the border between Nepal and Tibet, with 157 people confirmed dead and hundreds missing. At least 340 of the missing are foreign nationals, a tourism board spokesperson saying that includes 34 Australian tourists. On the Tibetan side of the border, Chinese officials are reporting at least three people have died and 265 are missing. Nepal's foreign minister told Parliament an earthquake had caused the avalanche which triggered the flooding. Caught today for a man after injuring another driver with a baseball bat in a road rage incident on the New South Wales Central Coast. Police were called to Doyleson Link Road around 3 o'clock yesterday, where a 67-year-old man had been assaulted by a 20-year-old man. Officers were told the older man had been threatened with a samurai sword before being assaulted with a baseball bat. He was taken to hospital with a serious arm injury, whilst the younger driver was arrested and charged. He's been refused bail to face court today. Investigations are underway after a teenage girl was found unresponsive in a Northern Beaches home. Emergency services were called to an Eleanora Heights address late Sunday afternoon after a concern for welfare. She was airlifted to the Royal North Shore Hospital but passed away on Tuesday. Initial investigations indicate the 16-year-old may have suffered asphyxiation followed by a seizure. The report into the Bondi terror attack will be delayed. The Royal Commission spent 62 days hearing from 346 witnesses and wrapped up yesterday. A final report will be handed down at the end of the year and will be postponed by a week so as not to occur on the December 14 anniversary of the attacks. Commissioner Virginia Bell says whilst a lot of the findings will remain confidential, she is recommending a substantial part of the report be made public.
18: The Bondi Hanukkah attack came after more than 2 years of a marked increase in anti-Semitism throughout Australia. One of the Commission's most important terms of reference requires the assessment of the impact of that anti-Semitism on the daily life of Jewish Australians.
17: Facebook and Instagram owner Meta has agreed to settle its US lawsuits. Meta will pay the three of 29 US states who are suing them for contributing to youth mental health $17 billion US, as well as agreeing to add extra child safety measures to its platforms. A trial would have seen Meta CEO Mark Zuckerberg take the stand, but the agreement for the company to adopt a series of safety measures has seen the legal proceedings end before they could begin. Actor Tim Curry has passed away at the age of 80. The star of the 1975 cult classic film The Rocky Horror Picture Show, and who also played clown Pennywise in the first screen adaptation of Stephen King's It, had been ill for some time after suffering a serious stroke in 2012 that left him unable to speak or walk. Curry has spoken publicly about his stroke, explaining how he had to learn to talk again. He told CBS Sunday Morning after the release of his 2025 memoir that he wasn't afraid of dying.
19: Do you think about the end of your life? Are you afraid of it? Are you...
20: No. I'm not. I don't fear death. I try to avoid it.
17: And the original Ron Weasley from the Harry Potter film franchise, Rupert Grint, is set to reprise his role on Broadway in next year's season of The Harry Potter and the Cursed Child. Grint isn't the first former Harry Potter star to step back into his roles that made them famous. Earlier this year, Tom Felton was once again Draco Malfoy in the Broadway production. In sport, the Wallabies could be in for a roster overhaul this weekend with the clash against Argentina as the side set to look for their fourth straight test victory. New coach Les Kiss is reportedly set to ease Joseph Suaalii back into the interchange bench after missing their win over Japan with a hamstring injury. The full 23-man squad will be announced tomorrow. And Roosters skipper James Tedesco has again been named to return from an ankle injury that has sidelined him for three games as they take on the Dolphins this weekend. Round 26, meanwhile, kicks off tonight with the Broncos hosting the Storm at Suncorp Stadium. In finance, the Dow Jones is down 128 points at 53,449, and one Australian dollar is worth 71.69 US cents. That is Super Radio Network News.
21: Cloudy for the most part today with a possible shower or two this morning. Temperatures getting to tops of 19 degrees by day's end with sunset just after 5:30. Tomorrow mostly sunny with light southeasterly winds and 20 degrees the top after 10 overnight. Looking ahead to the weekend, partly cloudy for Saturday with very little chance of rain. Sunny Sunday and 21 degrees. That's the latest 2SM News. I'm Kimberly Hardcastle.
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0: Yeah, and traffic issues, and this one in Vaucluse, New South Head Road, between Captain Piper's Road and Girilang Avenue. There's a crash involving a bus and a pedestrian, and the road is closed in both directions there, New South Head Road between Captain Piper's and Girilang Avenue. That, of course, that's a main drag out of the eastern suburbs. And this one just popped into the live traffic box. At Casula on the Hume Highway approaching the M5, M7 merge, there's a broken down truck there causing heavy traffic delays because of how busy that'd be. One of the northbound lanes is closed as a result of that. So traffic issues. It's probably still a bit slippery in some places, so please be careful. There's one that just popped in too, another quick one. Roselands, King George's Road at Roseland Avenue. There's a broken down car there affecting one of the three southbound lanes. So a bit of nasty traffic around today, but not as bad as it was yesterday with that car on fire in the harbour tunnel, which caused all sorts of drama. And Justy was saying, did that affect you a little bit? Because I think if you don't know where I am, we're in Pyrmont here. So I just come up onto the harbour bridge from down here near the fish markets, and wasn't too bad because I'm going up towards the M1. But everyone who was going towards Neutral Bay, God, what's that? I think that's what's that called? The A8, I think it's called these days. Anyway, whatever it's called, they were, you know, back all the way back onto the harbour bridge, so caused all sorts of drama. Now, Nepal, David Fisher, who works for the Red Cross and Red Crescent, says entire villages have just gone, wiped out in Nepal. Red Cross is there providing shelter, food and water. Now, the death toll officially is 160. Australians among the missing. No one's actually giving an official figure. Channel 9 said 34, and I think the Telegraph said the same thing, but I'm not getting anything official from DFAT as yet, and our Prime Minister's offered his sincere sympathies. If you've not seen it on television yet, it's horrific. Absolutely horrific. It looks like a tsunami's gone through the place. So that death toll, sadly, you would think will rise, and we have grave concerns for the Australians who are missing there. And our ambassador to Nepal said they are deeply saddened by it all. And it's in an area, if you know Nepal, called Rasuwa and Nuwakot, and the surrounding areas of that. And it's flooding and just horrendous volumes of water coming down. Nick's there for us. Morning, Nick.
5: G'day, Tim. I want to talk to you, mate, about with a little bit of sacrifice, young kids can actually get into the property market.
0: Yeah, yeah, sure.
5: Two kids, we live in Sydney. They've actually invested up in the Hunter Valley, up in the Lochinvar. They bought a block of land each.
0: Clever,
5: around $400,000 around COVID time, just after COVID. And they just sold it. Both of them have sold it for over the $500,000 mark.
0: Yeah, great. So they sold the land, made $100,000 profit, yeah?
5: Paying about 10% each. Games, but
0: yeah, right.
5: Got an extra $100,000 to reinvest back into the market.
0: Well, yeah, that's right. Yeah. You know, it's often said, isn't it, Nick? I mean, we're talking about buying a unit or a home or whatever in Sydney for somewhere between $850,000 and $1.2 million. But invest in the bush. I mean, it's a very good idea, and make money out of that. And then, if you're lucky enough, you can invest in Sydney, yeah?
5: Yeah, correct. And as I said, it's a little bit of sacrifice. I mean, like, my young fella lives at home, and I'll be honest with you, we don't charge him rent.
0: Yeah, no.
5: Like, I think if you have kids, we had two kids, and we realised that's all we could afford. Why would you want to charge your kids rent?
0: Well, exactly, yeah.
5: Let them put that money into a bank account, and all of a sudden, they got a chance to move forward.
0: Yeah. Well, you've got to help them, you know, and you help them as much as you can. But you're making a very interesting point. And, you know, they say, oh, I've got to buy something, got to buy something. Well, you might be able to buy something. You're talking about $400,000. You could be able to buy a pretty decent home in a place like, let's pick Mudgee, for, you know, $650,000, $700,000. And it'll be a, you know, 2-3-bedroom home, and try and appreciate your value on that. And then, in a couple of years, come back to Sydney and try and get into the market. It's a very good idea, but I wonder how much convincing young people need to do something like that.
5: Well, I think the parents have got to jump in there.
0: Yeah.
5: But my young fella, he's now just signed a contract for a property down near Sale in Victoria for just $100,000, and he got a person living in it.
0: There you go. There you go. And paying good rent, I imagine. Yeah.
5: Yeah. So he's sold and bought in the same market. That's the key.
0: Yeah, that's the key.
5: But as I said, anyone who's listening out there, whether you're a grandfather or parent, it can be done. But the kids have got to sacrifice, and maybe you've got to sacrifice. But a little bit of direction is all they need.
0: Yeah, maybe, and I'm going to sound like an old curmudgeon when I say it, maybe, I mean, don't go on the overseas holiday for a couple of years and don't update the car for a couple of years. Save a bit of money and you can do exactly what you're discussing, okay?
5: Yeah, yeah. And add less Uber Eats.
0: Good on you, Nick, yeah. I was behind one of them this morning. Now, Dusty, can somebody tell me who's getting food delivered at 3 o'clock in the morning? Dusty. I knew you'd say that. Now, I find this absolutely fascinating. Well, it's not just fascinating, it's disturbing, and it goes to just one of the problems we've got if you're talking about building things in Australia, but not just building things, apprentices of any description. So, and I've got a family member who went through this himself. So about 50% of our apprentices drop out early. Why? Low pay, working conditions aren't great, they get a lack of support, the mentoring's not good. Well, Kira Clark leads employment, education and training policy at the Brotherhood of St. Lawrence, and I thought we'd have a chat to Kira. She's on the line. Good morning and thanks for your time.
6: Morning, Tim.
0: I must say none of that surprises me, but it's disturbing.
6: It absolutely is. You know, these jobs are really in demand right across the economy, from construction and building our homes and roads right across into healthcare, those who care for our young and our elderly and people with disabilities. We've got skill shortages right across those sectors. So we really do need young people not just starting apprenticeships, but staying through to the end as well.
0: Yeah, well, you know, the family member I'm talking about, you know, because he wasn't a school kind of person and left school at the end of year 10, and he, you know, served several apprenticeships, and I'm going to give him a huge tick for doing that, and eventually became a very, very well-functioning tradie as he is now, and completed his training on site, which is something that you can do. So I'm giving him a great big tick and always will for sticking it out. But many don't, and when you talk about low pay, apprentice wages are terrible.
6: Yeah, the wages are pretty low, and I mean, the story you just told there shows that apprenticeships are a pathway to a really secure future.
0: Yeah.
6: At the end of them, the wages and the economic security can be really fantastic. So that's a big selling point for apprenticeships for young people. But it's not just the wages that young people tell us are the problem. A lot of young people are actually pretty pragmatic and accept that they're starting out, they don't have any skills yet. They're accepting that the wages are going to be low at the beginning. What they want is support, and they want to be able to see a future that if they stick it out, if they pay their dues and learn the skills as a junior the first few years, they can see a path to having their own business and having their own career into the future.
0: So let's go with the leaving school at the end of year 10 scenario, which a lot do. Do you think that young, and they're going to be 16, you know, still, you know, very young, are they aware of what they're facing when they take on the apprenticeship and then get the job? Do they know what that entails?
6: Yeah, it's really hard at the end of year 10, both to have a real understanding of the jobs they might be stepping into. One of the challenges that we see in apprenticeships is they're quite specific. You go into an apprenticeship to be a plumber or a carpenter or a hairdresser.
0: Yeah, yeah.
6: And at 16, you might not actually know or have had a great opportunity to experience what that job actually entails. Certainly not knowing exactly what they're stepping into is one of the reasons we see young people not continue and drop out. So more career education, more visibility, but also thinking about how apprenticeships can start a little bit more broadly. So imagine someone coming into the construction industry rather than going straight into plumbing or carpentry, starting with 6 to 12 months, getting to experience the tools across the sector and then going, that's the job I want to pick for me.
0: Yeah, I must say the thing that probably disturbed me the most in the report that I read with from you guys is the lack of mentoring, or the mentoring isn't good enough. So the apprentices get onto the job, so whether that's with a builder, whatever it may be, or a hairdresser, and they're not sort of being mentored and encouraged enough. Is that true?
6: Yeah, look, there are some really fantastic employers out there who are really taking a mentoring and coaching approach. And there are other employers out there who maybe themselves went through a pretty tough experience when they were coming up through their apprenticeship. And they talk to us. We hear from employers that they're looking for more support to have their new tools in their toolkit to be able to support young people, particularly those who might be coming out prior to being 18. These are still very young kids. They need some mentoring, coaching and support on the work site. And employers need our help to do that too.
0: Yeah, well, I'm going to tell you another story. One of my very dear friends is now an internationally renowned chef, and he'll tell you horror stories about being an apprentice chef, and you end up with a Gordon Ramsay sometimes, hey?
6: Yeah, I mean, chefs and hospitality kitchens are notorious for some of this. It's changing, and I think it's the next generation coming through, and employers who really recognise their role as mentors are part of that change.
0: Yeah, and look, as far as this is concerned, I mean, governments make all the noises in the world, but it's up to not just government, parents, everybody to just encourage this. I mean, if you're a kid that is not particularly interested in school or going to university, it's still, and we should encourage it, a pretty damn good career path if you stick with it.
6: It's an absolutely fantastic career path, and you're right, it starts in schools and with family, creating visibility of these different pathways for young people, that there are good options out there, and also recognising that sticking it out to the end of school is also a really important part of this, because the skills that you get through those last few years of school set you up for success in an apprenticeship as well.
0: Yeah, and I'm going to say there's a bit of a difference if you're going to year 12 being 18 and coping with that and being 16, because at 16 you're still pretty young, aren't you?
6: You are, and there's a lot of the communication skills, literacy and numeracy that are really fundamental to
0: absolutely
6: so many of these different apprenticeship pathways.
0: Yeah, you bet. Thanks for your time. It's good to talk to you. Thanks.
6: Thanks, Tim.
0: Kira Clark from the Brotherhood of St. Lawrence did a fairly extensive report on that. The thing that worried me most is the mentoring not being so good. And it's not in all cases, but apprentices, God, we need them too. A lot of people we need. 17 past 8.
1: 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Sydney traffic.
2: In Casula, a truck has broken down at the top of the Hume Motorway. It's blocking lane 3 northbound, approaching the M7 and the M5. At Vaucluse, a bus and pedestrian accident. New South Head Road is closed both ways between Captain Piper's Road and Girilang Avenue. Census night was Tuesday, the 11th of August. There's still time to complete. In the census, every answer matters. 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I'm Tim Govis with the latest traffic on 2SM 1269.
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0: Yeah, 20 past 8 and significant financial information around today. Should we be concerned or not? Well, a bloke I always like to talk to about it is the senior economist at the AMP, Shane Oliver. Good morning, mate.
28: Good morning, Tim. I hope you're well.
0: I am well. I hope you are too. Was that CPI stroke inflation figure higher than you expected?
28: It certainly was,
0: right.
28: Only fractionally. The headline number came in at 1%. We thought 0.9, but the real problem was the trimmed mean or the underlying rate of inflation. We thought it'd be 0.3, came in at 0.5 to leave the annual rate stuck at 3.6%. Now that's just way, way, way too high for the Reserve Bank.
0: Okay,
28: and of course there's has led to these concerns that inflation is more of a problem than might have been thought.
0: Yeah, the nasty thought for a mortgage holder that what they might do in, what, about a month from now, late September, I think, their next meeting. Yeah.
28: That's right. Tuesday, 29th of September is next meeting. We had actually thought there'd be another rate hike this year, so we haven't really changed our view there. But it does seem now that most economists are coming around to the same view. I've seen that like several of the major banks have come around to that view now after these inflation numbers. Yeah. And it could well be that that rate hike, we were thinking November, it could well be that that might come as early as September now.
0: Yeah. You know, it's interesting, and I got a note from one of my listeners, and it's a point worth making, and I suppose we sensationalise the fact that, and their numbers came out, Woolies and Coles both made a profit of over $1 billion, but he made the point it's only returning 3% to investors, so we shouldn't be down on them too much. Agree or not?
28: I do agree with that. Yeah. I mean, our share market, we've had 3 years of falling profits. This is the first year of rising profits.
0: Right.
28: It's mainly the big miners benefiting from higher commodity prices. But looking through that, Australian companies aren't making booming profits. Go overseas. You know, we're now talking about NVIDIA, a maker of AI computer chips. It's seeing revenue growth of 70%, profits through the roof. Australian companies aren't seeing anything like that, at least not the major Australian companies. And so that, of course, is, I think it makes it a bit rich to say that it's companies causing this problem. And the problem is way beyond that.
0: God, some of the stories I'm hearing today in the finance world that Anthropic are paying Elon Musk $1 billion a month rent. I mean, that bloke knows what he's doing, doesn't he?
28: Certainly does. That's amazing. I mean, now, there are amazing stories here on the AI side.
0: Aren't there? Yeah.
28: I mean, some of it I think is potentially unsustainable, but then anyone who's ever used AI know that it does do magical stuff.
0: Sure does. Now, and you're saying, to explain this for me and the listeners, goods orders and shipments are trending up, helped by the data centres. The data centres here or overseas?
28: Well, data centres everywhere.
0: Just generally,
28: There's a huge build-out of these data centres to cope with massive demand for AI. Each time you use ChatGPT or Claude or whatever it is, Gemini on Google, it's going to a data centre. You need the computing power to run that stuff to solve your problem in a couple of seconds.
0: Yeah.
28: It goes to the data centres. That's leading to huge build-out of these big data centres. Places full of huge computer servers, and that's leading to massive demand for computer chips and memory chips and so on, which is, of course, is what's showing up in NVIDIA's results and results for other big US companies. I mean, the downside for us is that it's also going to start showing up in the prices of computer goods.
0: Well, there you go. Yeah.
28: Chips that go into there are going up in price.
0: Yeah. So the government's talking about regulation around AI, and I don't know whether I'm just being naive. I just think AI's gone too far and too quickly to even be reined in. I mean, what sort of regulation can you put in place to rein it in when local government wants to build them as fast as they can?
28: I think it's really hard to do that. And history shows that when you try and overly regulate new technology, you end up behind the curve. I mean, there's a classic story where India tried to ban computers for many, many years. They just ended up way behind the eight ball, didn't save any jobs longer term. You can put regulations in place that make sure that AI, where it is placed, or data centres where they're placed, don't put an excessive burden on the local electricity network.
0: Yeah.
28: If they can be relocated next to solar farms and those sorts of things, then that sort of thing will help.
0: Yeah.
28: But longer term, this is going to happen whether we like it or not.
0: Yeah.
28: I think the key is for Australian companies to be mindful of the impact on their workforces and help with retraining and adjustment and so on.
0: Yeah, just one more too, because a few listeners again today have said the same thing. If inflation's supposed to be 3.5 or 3.6, people say, well, hang on, it's cost me $100 to fill up the car. Groceries have all gone up by a lot more than that. So has the CPI got enough elements in the basket, or is it enough of a guide? I know it is for you guys, but what about for us?
28: Well, I think it does. It does encompass a very strong effort by the ABS, and I think they do a fantastic job.
0: Okay,
28: there's a whole bunch of things in there which are going up at rapid rates, and you can see them in there. Insurance costs up 4.2%, childcare up 7.3%, takeaway food up 4.5%. So these rapid price rises are showing up in the CPI. You can see the huge rise in fuel costs that occurred earlier and will again show up in the data for this month. So I think they covered the figures pretty well. But of course, there are some things that aren't going up, so you've got to average it out. The problem for the average Australian, even for you and me, is that ordinary things that we spend on essentials, they're going up rapidly, like insurance, housing costs, and
0: all of that,
28: and so
0: on. Yeah.
28: Whereas the things that we spend less frequently on, like some items of clothing, furniture, and so on, they're not going up as rapidly.
0: Okay.
28: So that's why we tend to notice that price rises are rapid, and they're often, they often seem stronger than the CPI suggests.
0: Yeah, that's the evening out of the whole thing. Always great to talk to you, mate. Thanks for your time. Thanks a lot.
28: Thanks, Tim.
0: That's Shane Oliver, the senior economist from the AMP. Yeah, that's interesting. And people say, well, what's in the basket? What's not in the basket? Some's going up, some's not. But petrol and groceries, you bet they are. 27 past 8 and news time.
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4: In Vaucluse, a bus and pedestrian accident. New South Head Road closed between Captain Piper's Road and Girilang Avenue both ways. In Casula, a broken down truck at the top of the Hume Motorway. It's in Lane 3 northbound approaching the M5. At Roselands, a breakdown King George's Road at Roselands Avenue. Make your drive to work, home or the shops rewarding. With hundreds of return points across New South Wales, search Return and Earn Near Me for one that's on your way. I'm Tim Govers with the latest traffic on 2SM 1269.
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32: Good morning, I'm Kimberly Hardcastle. 34 Australians are missing, feared dead after a landslide and flood hit the border between Nepal and Tibet. Nepal's foreign minister told Parliament that an earthquake had triggered an avalanche which caused a flash flood which buried entire villages in water and mud. The death toll now over 150, with hundreds still missing. A list provided by Tourism Board spokesman Sunil Sharma puts the number of missing Australians at 34, with a reported 340 foreign nationals caught up in the natural disaster. The federal government has walked back on moves to impose renewable energy mandates for new data centres. The measures were set to be introduced following yesterday's National Cabinet meeting, which would have seen AI data centres needing to purchase power from renewable products. Both Queensland and Northern Territory governments were opposed to the mandate. In a joint statement, Labor said they would continue to work with all states and territories to create a consistent mandate for data centre energy. There are concerns proposed changes to the private health insurance rebate will leave pensioners struggling financially. The federal government wants to remove the private health insurance rebate for those over the age of 65. COTA Australia Chief Executive Officer Patricia Sparrow says it's not fair.
1: Proposed to be removed from April next year. Older people are telling us that they will need to either drop their cover altogether or reduce to lower levels of cover, which may not actually cover the things they most need their private health insurance for, things like cataracts in private hospitals.
32: Dating website eHarmony has been found to have misled customers about the pricing of its online memberships. The ACCC found the platform engaged in deceptive conduct by blocking people on its free membership plan from engaging with other single users on the platform. The site also promoted a one-month membership option despite the minimum time users could sign up for being 6. A punishment will be handed down at a later date. New data has shown an uptick in rental vacancies across New South Wales over the past month. It puts the vacancy rate for July at 1.4%. Senior economist from RIA Group, Anne Flannery, says the trends are similar in both cap cities and regional areas.
2: It is a bit of a change. We did see absolutely rock bottom vacancy rates during the pandemic, and they did increase a bit once lockdowns ended and people moved back to cities. But we still see a really significant shortfall in the total number of homes out there compared to the number of people looking to rent.
32: Protesters are set to gather outside New South Wales Parliament today to rally against the proposed extension of the Hunter Valley Operations coal mine. The controversial proposal would see the HVO North and South mines near Singleton in the Hunter Valley be extended to the mid-2040s, with protesters arguing it would result in over 800 million tonnes of climate pollution. New data found it would equate to around $212 billion in climate damage. A decision on the extension is expected to be handed down Friday of next week. Actor Tim Curry has passed away at the age of 80. The star of the 1975 cult classic film The Rocky Horror Picture Show, and who also played the clown Pennywise in the first screen adaptation of Stephen King's It, had been ill for some time after suffering a serious stroke back in 2012. Curry had spoken publicly about his stroke, explaining how he had to learn to speak again. He told CBS Sunday Morning that the release of his 2025 memoir, he wasn't scared of dying.
5: Do you think about the end of your life? Are you afraid of it? Are you?
6: No, I'm not. I don't fear death. I try to avoid it.
32: And Prince Harry and Meghan Markle have arrived back on UK soil 6 years after their controversial move to the US. The couple and their children touched down in Birmingham yesterday. They're expected to live in a private, non-royal residence outside of London. The couple's children, Prince Archie and Princess Lilibet, have been enrolled to begin the UK school year in September. In sport, Australian women's basketball's team have been dealt a blow just over a week before their World Cup campaign, with skipper Sammy Whitcomb ruled out with an ongoing knee injury. The Olympic and World Cup medalist has been playing limited minutes with the WNBA in recent months, choosing to manage the injury since May. The side are set to open their tournaments against Puerto Rico on Friday next week. And Aussie tennis veteran Bernard Tomic has been knocked out of the qualifiers in the US Open. The 33-year-old went down to South African Lloyd Harris in three sets, with his bid to return to the main draw of the Grand Slam now having to wait until next year. In finance, the Dow Jones is down 128 points at 53,449, and one Australian dollar is worth 71.69 US cents. That is Super Radio Network News. Cloudy for the most part today, with a possible shower or two this morning. Temperatures getting to tops of 19 degrees by day's end, with sunset just after 5:30. Tomorrow mostly sunny with light southeasterly winds and 20 degrees the top after 10 overnight. Looking ahead to the weekend, partly cloudy for Saturday with very little chance of rain. Sunny Sunday and 21 degrees. That's the latest 2SM News. I'm Kimberly Hardcastle.
8: Tim Webster for breakfast on 2SM 1269.
0: Yes, but not for very much longer, because Christopher Smith is waiting in my wings over there, and here's Christopher.
9: where does that come from? There's got to be...
0: Waiting in the wings. Oh, it's a theatre expression.
9: Is it?
0: Yeah, yeah. Yeah.
9: As in
0: waiting
9: stage
0: in the wings of the stage.
9: Yeah, okay, right. Yeah. Thank you very much. You're a wordsmith. Okay, plenty happening on the program today. I'll be talking to Barnaby Joyce today about AI centre energy and this farcical plan, which I know you've been speaking about, where Bowen thinks it can be run on renewable energy.
0: For God's sake.
9: We'll also talk about building dams, which we, of course, don't do in this country anymore.
0: No.
9: And immigration. So there's lots to talk about with Barnaby Joyce. Alex Malley is in, my best selling author and mentor. He'll be talking about the inflation disaster. For some reason, we are flying in the opposite direction to most Western countries in the world.
0: Yep.
9: And we'll also talk about this incredible ICAC hearing yesterday. I think ICAC might have just struck gold after 3 weeks, where you've got the sister-in-law of the former Premier, Dominic Perrottet, receiving $250,000-odd for...
0: 3 months.
9: 3 months consultation.
0: So what's that? $110,000 a month. Divide that by four. That's not a bad wage, Christopher.
9: Or it's a hidden donation, one or the other.
0: Possibly.
9: We'll talk about that. And also, I don't know whether people have been following this, but there's this case involving a woman from Massachusetts called Lindsay Clancy going on in the United States.
0: Yeah.
9: She's charged with killing, strangling three of her kids. First of all, what mother actually strangles a child if you want to kill her? And what husband remarries within 12 months after you lose your wife? And she was somehow, after she allegedly killed her kids, fell off a balcony and tumbled several stories down to almost her death.
0: I'm starting to see what the story is.
9: Yes, there are two stories here. I'll speak to the Washington Times reporter Alex Swoyer about that very, very intriguing case. And the jury is out for deliberation today.
0: Right.
9: I also want to have some fun at the back end. Calling all Cabramatta people, or Fairfield Cabramatta, have you seen Will Smith in John Street Cabramatta in the last 24 hours?
0: What?
9: Because Will Smith and a dozen other big-time Hollywood stars are in Cabramatta
0: filming,
9: shooting Supermax the movie.
0: Are you kidding me?
9: Yes. So Will Smith's there roaming the streets of Cabra.
0: Yeah. He might go to Macca's.
9: Yes, he might. If you see Will, give us a call, please. And we'll also talk about blokes going to grocery shopping and never coming back with the right stuff.
0: Oh, not,
9: it's a thing.
0: Not in my family. I do the shopping.
9: Oh, do you?
0: Oh, yes.
9: Well, see, Susie sends me pictures of the things I need to get.
0: Well, I get that, yes.
9: And I come back with all the wrong things.
0: Well, do you get exotic requests?
9: Stupid requests.
0: Well, but look who you're married to. Of course you do.
9: Yes, exactly.
0: I mean, fair dinkum. Like seaweed.
9: Seaweed?
0: What?
9: Well, you don't go to the grocery shop for seaweed. You go to the shore.
0: I know. You ever bought kale?
9: Kale? No, she's not into kale.
0: You might as well eat grass.
9: She's not that bad. Being a dietitian and a nutritionist, she's not into all of that sort of stuff. But I never come back with the right stuff, because I go to the shelves and I've always think to myself, well, hang on, I've got a better alternative than what I was suggested. And so I always get the wrong stuff. So I'm in trouble each and every day.
0: By the way, I might just to interview your missus. Huh? Have you seen this story around today? Academics, and they just come up with this stuff. They want to put a 20% tax, sugar tax on soft drinks and things.
9: Mm.
0: Yeah, geez, that's what we need now, another tax.
9: Yeah. I was once a fan of this. But
0: were you?
9: Right now...
0: Not
9: we
0: now.
9: Don't need a single tax. That story in The Australian yesterday was telling that over a period of just 5 years, we have seen some of the great commodities, the regular commodities we purchase on a daily basis, increase in price by 50%. And there were about two dozen categories of items, like oil, for instance, 47% increase in 5 years.
0: Headline, butter.
9: Yeah, so
0: no to
9: the sugar tax from me.
0: Yeah, no to the sugar tax. All right, thank you. Chris was on the wireless in about 20 minutes. G'day, Jack. That's an interesting email you're sending, Jack. Are we smart or fools? We live in a world where we're expected to believe and trust the people who decide what's known information and what's not. They trust, we believe, we never question it. Well, we do here, Jack. We do here. When we do, the politics starts. Well, you know, just, and I meant to do it earlier, but we get busy. Kerry, dear Kerry, who's 86, rings me, and he's a pensioner. And yet another story, waited for 8 hours at St. George Hospital. Now, as of April last year, unless they change their mind, and we should all put pressure on the government to change their mind, to embrace generational inequality, you're removing the private health insurance rebate for everybody over 65, including pensioners. And that includes well over 400,000 pensioners. So there's Kerry, 86, 10 hours St. George Hospital. So I'm going to say, what happens to Kerry when they take away his private health insurance rebate? You still have to go to the ED and then, you know, in the public hospital, which is overcrowded now and overstretched now. Any of them, pick a hospital, it's overcrowded and overstretched, especially in the ED, and especially, I'm going to tell you, on a Friday and Saturday night, when you've got all sorts of people in there having accidents, there's too many car accidents, people getting killed on the roads. EDs are very busy places. You've got kids coming in with sporting injuries. You've got people being floridly affected by drugs. And, you know, 86-year-old Chris, and not just Chris, anyone like him is in there, you know, could be crook, you know, could have had a fall and waiting for 10 hours. And the staff member we've got here, very sick member of the family, very sick and in pain, waited 2 hours for the ambulance. Now, I'm going

0: And they, you know, prioritise as well. And I know in the ED it gets triaged. So the really serious cases go in first, and that's fair enough. But, you know, there's Kerry. So you're saying to an 86-year-old who's already paying his private health insurance, and he says, oh, I can't afford it. $6,000 a year, and by the, when they take that away, it'll be, you know, $7,500. Hasn't got it. Hasn't got the money. So, I mean, governments do that, and the direct consequence of that, and, you know, people are going to go, oh, okay, what else can I maybe, you know, defray? I'll dump that, or I won't pay for that, or I don't know, I'll just buy, you know, cheaper food. I don't know. Well, I want to keep my private health insurance, so what do I got to do that? What have I got to cut back on to do that? 86. And he wouldn't be the only one. You know, I'm in the category. And, you know, we're okay. And we'll absorb it. But it's yet another one of the costs. And as Smithy just said, you know, and I, because I do the shopping, I'm not joking about my wife. The reason I do the shopping is because I go past a supermarket on my way home. And she's at home, and we're, you know, a little bit on the remote side, so it's a bit of a trip for her to get to the supermarket. So I do it with instructions, of course, and pictures. And I've just noticed all of that. And I maybe go, I don't know. And we just, because there's only two of us, we just get a few things and then a couple of bags, and then I'll top up at the end of the week. So I'll probably top up tomorrow. Butter, I've noticed, at least twice is expensive. Used to be at $4, now it's $8. And so many things at the supermarket have gone up in price. And you say, well, the inflation rate is 3.6. And everyone goes, 3.6? It's got to be more like 10, hasn't it? And then as Shane Oliver told us, well, there's things that have stayed static and gone down in price, and they're included. So I suppose it's the old averaging median thing when you're talking about that. But, you know, Jim Chalmers trying to talk up how good it is, fair dinkum, Jim, there's times to put away your poly speak, and this is one of them, because an inflation rate of 3.6% is not good news, particularly for home borrowers. People have got a mortgage. And, you know, first home buyers, it's now nearly September, and yes, they've got into the market, but now it's slowing down. Repeatedly, I'm told this, because they're going to say to themselves, oh, geez, well, do I wait until that RBA meeting? Do I wait for that before I decide whether I should jump into the housing market or not with my first home buyers, 5%? Should I? What's the RBA going to do at the end of September? Stick it up another 0.25 of a percentage point? So, you know, all of that. And, you know, I listen to Kerry, and I just get distressed that they don't get it. They don't get it. I mean, looking after, and it's all political, whether it's looking after voters in a Muslim electorate, whether it's looking after young people because you know they're going to vote for you, you know, help them with their hex debt, do all of those things, you know, get the young people to vote for us. And as I say, that polling out today, one of the reliable polls, still, if an election was held today, the Labor Party would probably still win it. Two-party preferred, by the way, which I hate. Anyway, almost 40 years ago, George Szabo, dear George, started as a young solicitor in wills and deceased estates with one idea, and that was to listen before you advise, which should apply to everything in life. And this is, you know, George has got himself into a very difficult, complicated area of the law, but he's been doing it for more than 30 years. Dynamic firm, extensive experience providing legal services to Sydney and Greater New South Wales. So, this is about 30 years of crafting hundreds of wills, literally hundreds. Estate planning, so important. Enduring power of attorney. Appointments of enduring guardians. Family disputes that follow, and don't they what? So, contesting a will, defending one, all of that. Most stressful thing you can probably do in your life, certainly one of them. And George has been, you know, doing that his whole career. So, and I can add too, if you've got a genuine, reasonable case, he won't ask you to carry the financial burden by yourself. In the right matters, he'll defer the fee and act on a no-win, no-fee basis. 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In this incredibly important area of the law, it should start with someone who is actually prepared to listen, and George will do that. 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It is 13 minutes to 9.
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2: In Eastlakes, a breakdown on Southern Cross Drive at Citybound just past Wentworth Avenue. The Hume Motorway in recovery mode northbound through Casula after an earlier breakdown. Why is it down?

0: Down at West Ryde on Victoria Road, two westbound lanes are blocked at Mons Road. 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Tim Govers, the latest traffic on 2SM 1269.
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2: Yeah, and we're running out of time. There's plenty to talk about today, and one of them's the airport. Now, this could have something to do with the dramas they've got with staffing, particularly air traffic controllers, but there are issues at the airport. Here's Nick Overall from Channel 7.
11: Well, Andrew, it seems that fatigue and staff shortages are once again impacting air traffic control. Early yesterday morning, a Jetstar flight was preparing to push back from the terminal when controllers failed to tell the crew a second plane was taxiing behind them. The Airbus immediately had to stop. Another from just a fortnight ago has also come to light. After landing in Sydney, a Virgin flight from Melbourne was taxiing as a Qantas flight was attempting to leave the runway. The Qantas crew spotted the Virgin plane approaching from the right and braked. Now, these two incidents are being investigated by the Transport Safety Bureau. A former pilot today telling me that six in a year would be concerning, let alone six in a month.
2: Indeed, it is concerning, for sure. 8 to 9. Now, the absolutely horrendous images coming out of Nepal. Now, see, Nepal is a very popular place to go for a very variety of reasons. It's considered a very spiritual place by many, but 340-odd foreigners are among the people missing. There's 400 missing, 142-odd from India. Indians were on a pilgrimage to a Hindu site, 93 Nepalese, 53 Ukrainians. They're saying, as of this point in time, 34 Australians. As I say, it's a very popular place to go, Nepal. So those numbers will fluctuate, and they'll probably go up further, which is a horrible thing to contemplate. But if you've not seen the pictures yet and you're at work or away and you get onto a bulletin this afternoon or 6 o'clock, the pictures are literally horrific. It's like a tsunami's come through. They call it flooding. It's much worse than that. And this is, I'm sorry, this is just, I'm sorry, I'm not going to go out with a horrible story. I'm going to go out with some Stevie Ray Vaughan rock and roll, because we lost Stevie Ray on this day in 1990. But this man has appeared in court the man who punched the child and stabbed his mother, allegedly, and he's facing numerous assault-related charges, including conduct endangering life, 27-year-old named Jerry Sowood. So issues involved. He's remanded in custody. He's going to be back in court in November. He's 27, and as I told you yesterday, bystanders restrained him before the police arrived, and thank God they did. In court, he said, there's no need to hide it. At least they're both breathing. So I kept my humanity intact. Really. He appeared to refuse an offer of a nurse visit and asked if he took any regular medication. He said, I was in a mental state of mind, said Jerry Sowood. A lawyer told the court he was not given bail instructions when he visited Sowood, so he's, and no application was made anyway, so he'll stay in court until November. Now, the horrible part of the story I've got to tell you is the 10-year-old boy he hit was in Melbourne for treatment for brain cancer. The 10-year-old boy has brain cancer. And he was in Melbourne for treatment for that. One of those stories that just makes you shake your head in utter sheer disbelief that a random event, just a mother and child walking through central Melbourne near the central police station in Spencer Street, and that happens to them. And that bloke is in custody, as he should be. And again, allegations, I have to say, made against him. Yeah, now, the music world, well, what happens in music today is, I mean, one of the, and I was devastated, absolutely devastated, by the way. The Beatles met Elvis on this day for the one and only time in 1965. Jimi Hendrix, speaking of guitar players, recorded his last track before he was dead several weeks later in 1970. But, yeah, we lost the legendary blues rock guitarist Stevie Ray Vaughan. Died tragically in a helicopter crash after a performance in Wisconsin. And the people who love their guitar, me included, were absolutely devastated. It's a long time ago. Clapton was in awe of him. And you know how much I love the guitar. I know you guys love your music too. So, yeah, Clapton and Beck and Jimmy Page and Gary Moore and, of course, Hendrix himself. But Stevie Ray Vaughan was a force of nature, and I can't quite believe, but it is. It's 36 years ago that we lost him. So I'll leave you with some rock and roll. Smithy's next, and we'll see you for Friday, 5 to 9.

0: 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Sydney traffic.
1: A crash in Rouse Hill on Windsor Road affecting northbound traffic at Windsor Road. In Greystane, some timber debris on the M4, the Cumberland Highway, and a bus and pedestrian accident in Vaucluse. New South Head Road closed at Captain Piper's Road. 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I'm Tim Govers. The latest traffic on 2SM 1269.
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3: Good morning, I'm Diane Coveney-Garland. At least 157 people have died in a flash flood and landslide on the border of Nepal and Tibet. Hundreds of people, including 34 Australians, are missing following the disaster. Assistant Foreign Affairs Minister Matt Thistlethwaite has told News 24 the area is popular with Hindu pilgrims at this time of year.
11: We're working as quickly as we can to confirm the Australians that may be in the region and to liaise with their families. But if anyone has any questions or they're concerned, we're encouraging people to call Department of Foreign Affairs and Trade on 1300 555 135.
3: Detectives have charged two men after uncovering drugs worth $1.5 million during raids in Sydney's west. Search warrants were executed at Old Guildford and Edmondson Park, where officers seized a knife, cocaine, cannabis, ketamine, MDMA and THC gummies. A 26-year-old man's facing 18 charges. A 40-year-old is charged with 17 offences. They've both been refused bail to face Fairfield Local Court today. Opposition leader Angus Taylor has labelled the inflation figures as shocking. The Bureau of Statistics figures show it dipped slightly to 3.5% in July. Mr Taylor has told Tim Webster the government has dropped the ball.
12: It just keeps going up and he has no clue. You know, if you want to bring down inflation,
4: You have to contain the growth in government spending. We're on our way, or we've actually crossed the threshold now of $1 trillion of debt. That's $100,000 for every household in this country.
5: Yeah.
4: And that drives inflation.
3: Police are investigating the death of a teenage girl on Sydney's northern beaches. The 16-year-old was rushed to hospital from a home in Eleanora Heights on Sunday night and died on Tuesday. The girl's believed to have engaged in a choking act during sex. British actor Tim Curry has died. The 80-year-old, best known for playing Dr. Frankenfurter in the Rocky Horror Picture Show, had been battling ill health for some time. He appeared in a number of movies and was nominated in the Tony Awards 3 times. Meta has agreed to pay $16.68 billion US dollars as part of a settlement over claims Facebook and Instagram were designed to addict children. The company's accused of misleading consumers about their safety and collecting the personal data of children using the platforms. California Attorney General Rob Bonta says some changes will be rolled out by the platform.
12: A whole suite of protections to reduce the harm that we know children were suffering from over the last number of years. This is a major breakthrough, a milestone moment, a watershed moment, because when it comes to protecting our children's mental health, there is no time to lose.
3: And the search for a missing aircraft off the coast of the Northern Territory continues. In sport, new kickoff rules will be trialled in tonight's game in the grand final rematch between the Broncos and Melbourne Storm. Storm coach Craig Bellamy says not much is likely to come out of it in just one game.
13: I think, you know, collectively over the games for the weekend, hopefully, you know, the powers that be will get a good idea whether it is a good idea or not.
3: The West Coast Eagles' Harley Reid has failed in his bid to have a rough conduct charge downgraded. He pleaded guilty but was hoping to have the grading reduced from high to medium. The contracting embargo for the Big Bash League has lifted. Clubs can now add further domestic and international players to their list via direct signing. This replaces the overseas player draft used previously. In finance, the Dow Jones has closed down 114 points at 53,464, $1.7177. 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Cloudy with a slight chance of a shower and light winds. We're heading for top temperatures of 20 in the city, 19 in the west. Looking further ahead, possible showers Saturday, sunny Sunday and Monday. At the moment in the city, 14 degrees, 14 at Bankstown, Penrith, 13 at Richmond. That's the latest news. Now Chris Smith across Australia on 2SM.

0: 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It's time for Chris Smith across Australia.
1: Good morning, Australia. This is Chris Smith. It is Thursday, the 27th of August. G'day, g'day. Good to have your company. I'm broadcasting live from the studios of Radio 2SM, that is 1269 in Sydney, and through the Super Radio Network, which includes stations right across New South Wales, Queensland, and also into the Northern Territory. Thank you so much for joining us, and welcome to the Castle of Common Sense.

0: Let's get to the top five, and this is just devastating and pictorially just horrific. If you've seen some of the pictures, at least 34 Australians are among hundreds of people missing after catastrophic flash floods hit parts of Nepal and China. Now, to call it a flash flood underscores the ferocity. This was an inland tidal wave. At least 157 people have been confirmed dead in Nepal, with the toll expected to rise. Hundreds more remain unaccounted for. And when you see the pictures, you'll understand why they had no chance. This was not a flood. It was caused by a massive landslide which blocked a river near the Tibet-Nepal border. And scientists are also investigating whether a glacier collapse contributed to the disaster. So all of this water, you know, almost 50 to 100 metres in depth, just took this region out. It was packed with tourists, packed with pilgrims. More than 400 people are missing in Nepal alone. You're talking Canadians, Indians, Britons, Americans, Australians. Rescue crews are now trying to search flooded villages and rivers. Helicopters are being used to pull stranded people from rooftops. The Australian Embassy in Nepal says it is deeply saddened by the disaster. And with rescue operations only in their early stages, there are fears the death toll could climb significantly. And once you see the pictures, you'll understand why. Well, Queensland and the Northern Territory have won a major victory, a major carve-out from the federal government's push to power Australia's data centre industry with renewables only, which is a daft idea from the brain, if that's what you call it, of Chris Bowen. The two jurisdictions were the only holdouts against Labor's proposed renewable energy requirements for the $150 billion data centre industry. And now they'll be able to use their own energy mix, including gas and coal. Watch the data centre investors gravitate to Queensland and the Northern Territory. They've got to operate 24/7. They all know that won't happen with renewables only. The deal was reached at the National Cabinet yesterday, with Anthony Albanese saying every state is different, but insisting there still needs to be a common national framework for these massive power-hungry facilities. Now, the trick with Queensland and the Northern Territory is that they own their, basically, poles, wires and coal-fired power stations. And so in some ways, they could easily argue we have abundant energy resources controlled by ourselves. Now, I'll catch up with Chief Minister Leo Finocchiaro a little bit later in the program about this, but it's a major victory. Like, she's got the Beetaloo Basin about to be come online, about to drill. So their arguments were very, very sound, and they will stand head and shoulders above states like New South Wales and Victoria in attracting investment. Here is David Crisafulli, the Queensland Premier.
1: Productive meeting, but I just think it was a recognition of the point of difference that Queensland has. And that point of difference is the fact that we own our own generators and transmission lines. And we do have a point of difference for that. And what that means is we're actually a net exporter of power. And we do believe that our energy mix is working in the state. You've seen that. And that energy mix is energy that's affordable, reliable and sustainable. Now, by having that point of difference, we are able to attract things like data centres and do it on our terms. And part of that will be about making sure that there won't be, not only will there not be power increases, but we can actually continue to drive down the price of power, which is what we've done to date. So it's a recognition of that point of difference for the state.
0: And wait to see how the point of difference influences investors. Just watch that space. Now, I often talk on this program about, you know, kids from 25 or 23 and under being the pornographic generation, the generation that could easily get onto the internet and even more easily get onto porn sites and look at violent porn and porn, misogynistic porn, and they have been brought up on it. And you wonder why we've got rapes and the attitude by bunches of men towards women. Well, listen to this. A 16-year-old girl has died after a suspected choking incident during sex at a home on Sydney's northern beaches, and police are investigating. The teenager was at her family home in Eleanora Heights on Sunday with a 16-year-old boy when emergency services were called. They would have seen that time and time again on porn. She was found unresponsive, flown to Royal North Shore, died on Tuesday night. The pair had engaged in consensual sex, but an act which saw her being basically strangled and she lost consciousness. Criminologist Tim Watson Munro says social media and violent pornography are contributing to increasingly risky sexual behaviour. It's increasingly also linked to gang rapes and linked to more sexual assaults of women that we often report about. And more recently, it's been incredible, the number of cases we've reported. Now, Meta is facing an enormous bill over claims its platforms have harmed children, with a proposed settlement worth up to $18 billion. But don't worry. Don't worry. Don't feel sorry for Meta. They got that and more. The deal with 48 US states, Washington, D.C., and three territories would be Meta's biggest child safety settlement ever. And it comes with major changes to Facebook and Instagram for teenagers, including a default two-hour daily limit, overnight notification blocks from midnight to 6 a.m., school hour restrictions, and the ability for parents to control those settings. And the parents need to be onto this. The case centered on allegations that Meta knew its platforms could be addictive for young users, but failed to do enough to protect them. A major settlement, $18 billion. Now in sport, Parramatta are preparing to make a huge play for Bradman Best, the Newcastle centre, if he hits the open market later this year, which is what is being tipped. He has refused offers from the Knights. The Eels have reportedly made the Knights star their top target, looking to add some much-needed strike power to their outside back. So he could command $1 million a season, Bradman Best. But negotiations are continuing with Newcastle as well. Tonight, last year's grand finalists go head-to-head, and neither of them are anywhere near the eight. That's quite extraordinary. The Broncos and the Storm head into their round 26 clash, 11th and 15th on the ladder. The first time since 2010 that both grand finalists from the previous year have missed the finals. And you've also got Manly taking on the Dragons at Four Pines Park tomorrow night. Plenty of football to look at over the weekend. That is the state of play. In the Castle of Common Sense, we try to get as many of you, many of our listeners as possible to air, to express your views. A big invitation today to those who've refrained up until now. Have a go. 13 12 69. We don't bite. It can be rather cathartic. First time callers most welcome. On the guest list this morning, we're going to hear from One Nation MP Barnaby Joyce, who has got plenty to say today about immigration policies, the one about to be released by the government, building dams, which we no longer do, and powering AI data centres. Best-selling author and mentor Alex Malley is on deck for us today to discuss inflation and the cost of using the wife of a New South Wales Liberal Party member as a political consultant. I think ICAC might have finally struck a little bit of gold. And have you been following the incredible triple child murder trial of US mother Lindsay Clancy? It is a blockbuster. And look, those who are defending the case, the lawyers, are characters and a half. And I fear, from what I have witnessed in this trial so far, that they've charged the wrong parent. So I'll cross to Washington Times reporter Alex Swoyer, who will tell us one hell of a story. It is the trial of the year, which has two different stories. Plenty on the program this morning, including you, hopefully. 13 12 69. This is Chris Smith on 2SM and the Super Radio Network. Well, maybe the Albanese government does listen, or at least they do read their bad polling results. Labor has come up with a half-decent migration policy, although it is a little bit half-baked. I'll get to that in a second. For many months, communities across the nation have raised the alarm over strained infrastructure, rental crises, and a cost of living squeeze, driven largely by unprecedented population growth from immigration. Now, the leaked document shows how People Power forced the government to pivot as they attempt to signal to voters they are listening. However, does this new policy actually go far enough? The short answer is no. by heavily targeting the humanitarian stream while leaving the floodgates of broader net overseas migration largely intact, Labor has crafted a half-pregnant immigration blueprint. They want the political praise, no doubt, for acting tough without doing the heavy lifting required to truly stabilise our population growth, take the steam out of that growth. Squeezing refugee numbers while keeping student and temporary work pathways wide open is a half measure that will satisfy absolutely no one. A truly sustainable policy requires a cap across all visa categories, not a piecemeal reaction that tweaks the edges. But while they polish their new policy, shock horror, we've just recorded a significant slashing of Australia's annual refugee intake by a third, bringing the humanitarian cap down from 20,000 to 13,750. Now, any reduction is good news. Well done to the government. They have reacted positively to the sustained pressure from Middle Australia, who've been turning their votes towards One Nation and turning out at anti-mass immigration rallies as well. But refugees aren't our problem. It is the explosion in temporary visa holders, and there's no real sign of action on that front. So Labor has taken a necessary first step, but a half-pregnant approach will not solve Australia's housing and infrastructure crises. They might have to send Minister Burke back to the drawing board and tell him to sharpen the pencil again. Over to you, 13 12 69. Plenty of stories and issues floating around today to comment on, and plenty of great interviews coming up in the program as well. Don't go anywhere. 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
3: In Guildford, a truck and a car have collided on Woodville Road just past Orchard Lee Street. The left southbound lane is blocked. At Rouse Hill, a two-car crash. Windsor Road just past Commercial Road. That's northbound. And delays coming up through East Lakes on Southern Cross Drive. A breakdown at Wentworth Avenue. Major roads will close on Sunday for the Sydney Marathon from North Sydney to Kingsford, including the Harbour Bridge, Western Distributor and Anzac Parade. Details at livetraffic.com. I'm Tim Govers with the latest traffic on 2SM 1260.
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5: Had enough of being lied to, a terrible budget, a really terrible budget. Now they're tripping over themselves to change it. We have. We've had a gutful, and I think they've tweaked. Took them a while.
4: Taking on the big issues and the stories that matter to you.
0: Now, Bowen's office says the overseas travel was necessary to strengthen international partnerships and position Australia as a renewable energy superpower. What a load of garbage.
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0: Couple of interesting developments and stories that we have been covering extensively on the program, and I'll get to callers shortly, 13 12 69, but Peter Jenkins has been following the issue surrounding selling off military barracks around Australia, in particular the Victoria Barracks at Paddington. And we've had stacks of calls on this and lots of discussion. Well, the New South Wales Veterans Minister, David Harris, at no doubt the behest of the Premier, is going to push to have Victoria Barracks listed on the State Heritage Register, as there seems to be great momentum to save the base from this federal government flog-off. How good's that? Assistant Defence Minister Peter Khalil will hold a round table with stakeholders tomorrow to outline why the Paddington site remains part of an asset divestment program. But he's likely to find resistance from the Premier Chris Minns, who told Budget Estimates last week that the barracks should stay in public hands. So Harris was quizzed on the issue in Estimates yesterday. He was asked by Liberal MP Jackie Munro if Victoria Barracks would be granted New South Wales heritage protections, and he replied, "That's a matter for Minister Penny Sharp. I'd be disappointed if they weren't." And he said, "I'll absolutely commit to talking to Minister Sharp about it." So there you go. RSL New South Wales President Vince Williams said the RSL would be writing to its 30,000 plus members, urging them to engage their local federal MPs to push the case for saving Victoria Barracks. Now, if you are a member of the RSL, jump in now before you're waiting for Vince Williams. Jump in, write to your federal MP and tell them what you think about the military barrack sell-off. I'll get to our power report in just a second, but a couple of other things. You may have heard me late yesterday in the program telling you about Labor MP Luke Gosling in the Northern Territory stepping aside from his special envoy duties. So if you missed it, I'll just give you the full story on this. Gosling is standing aside amid a legal scandal involving allegations and charges that he assaulted Northern Territory Administrator David Connolly. So this is like assaulting the governor of New South Wales, but in Northern Territory. They were at a cultural festival in Darwin. He was also hit with a fresh charge yesterday of allegedly breaching his bail conditions. What doesn't he get about being charged and being told what to do by the beak? Gosling categorically denies all the allegations, but says he is stepping aside because of the ongoing media attention and the distraction it is causing to the business of government. Well, what a cop-out. No, you've got to stand down because the allegations are too serious and you haven't followed directions from the court, you numbskull. He's going to remain the federal member for Solomon, but has given up temporarily his role as a special envoy for Defence, Veterans Affairs and Northern Australia. He's due back in Darwin local court on September 30. Let's go to Stephen in Taree. Stephen, good morning to you.
12: Hey, Chris, how are you going?
0: Very well, thank you.
12: That's good. I'd just like to say something about your interview you're going to have with Barnaby Joyce this morning.
0: Yep.
12: You've reported a few times now how, with the way the voting will go, basically votes for One Nation will be a vote for Labor.
0: No, I haven't put it that way. I'm just telling you that they will get more last preference votes from the left than any other party, and that will bring them back to the pack, even if they are first past the post in most seats.
12: Right. So if when you're interviewing Barnaby, if you could ask him,
0: yep,
12: why would a vote for One Nation be any better off for the country?
0: Yeah.
12: Don't get me wrong, I'm a supporter of One Nation, but after hearing, basically Labor is a shoo-in.
0: Yeah, they are. Even with the configuration of polls at the moment, they are a shoo-in. they'll get 9 years.
12: I mean, Angus Taylor's going to have more spills than what he did on his bike.
0: I think you might be right. Yeah, but see, that's the problem, you see. You know, the coalition can benefit from One Nation preferences.
12: Yep.
0: But it's not going to work the other way around, because there are too many people putting One Nation last because of a perception of racism, and that's going to cause her to come back to the pack in many, many seats. Now, that doesn't mean she can't get 30 seats. She could, especially, if you look at the whole national map, that could easily happen, but it's not going to be enough for her to gain government, and so the only result is Labor wins. Unless the coalition can rise from the ashes.
12: Looks like we're going to be stuck with the circus.
0: Yeah, well, it's more than a circus. It's a damaging, destructive circus right now, Steve.
12: Yeah, absolutely.
0: Thank you for your call.

0: Okay, we've chosen 7:30 this morning. Back to the morning, 7:30 peak hour, as people rush around, turning on lights and having showers and getting their breakfast ready. Batteries, well, battery power. See, this is the whole problem. I should spend a little bit of time with a couple of our power experts on the program one day and talk to you about the inability and the problems associated with relying on batteries. But they all tell you, the renewable evangelists will all tell you, all you need is batteries and then we'll get 24/7 power. No, you won't. No, you won't. Have a look at what's happening in South Australia, you dill brains. Batteries were giving us the massive 2% of power at 7:30 this morning, 2%. Gas was giving us 8%. Hydro 11%. Solar was giving us 17%, 7:30, sun was up. Wind, 4%. Wind, 4%. Now, we've gone through a very windy 3 weeks right across the country. So we've had very high scores of wind giving us power, you know, 21, 23, 18, all that sort of stuff. But it's back to 4% because all of a sudden there's a wind drought. And as we get into September, we'll see more of that. And what was giving us most of our power? Coal, of course. 58% of our power came from coal. Can I talk about nuclear for just a second? Because the answer to powering these AI data centres without putting too much pressure on the grid in this country is to have small modular nuclear reactors at every one of these data centres, which is what's happening in the United States of America, which is what, you know, Gates is urging because he's got his own small modular nuclear reactor manufacturing plant. He develops one of the technologies. So he's very much for that, powering AI. And America will go ahead of us again. They'll be 25 years ahead of us on this because we can't talk about the N word. But nuclear power is having a global comeback. And this comes from NBC News in the US. And Australia has got to take notice. Wars in Ukraine and the Middle East have exposed the risks of relying on fossil fuels, while AI and data centres are driving huge new demand for electricity. More than 20 countries have now committed to tripling global nuclear capacity by 2050, with 417 reactors already operating across 31 countries. Let that sink in. 417 nuclear reactors operating across 31 countries, but we can't talk about the N-word. We are so behind, it's not funny. The US, Europe and Asia are all expanding their nuclear ambitions because when it all gets down to it, if you don't want CO2 emissions, you use nuclear. If you want baseload power, you use nuclear. If you want something that can drive power-thirsty industries like AI, you use nuclear. And tech giants, including Amazon, Google, Meta, and Microsoft, are signing nuclear power deals to meet their growing energy demands. And the attraction is simple. Nuclear provides reliable 24/7 low emissions power, unlike wind and solar, which depend on the weather. Now, there is a catch. The cost. New nuclear plants have struggled to come in on time and on budget outside of China, Russia, and South Korea. So these things can blow out, but so can just about anything that you start developing. And that's why nuclear, though, is back on the agenda across the world, big time. And Australia needs to grow up and realise this is the future, especially if you want any role at all in the global AI data centre industry.
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2: In Guildford, a truck and a car have collided on Woodville Road just past Orchard Lee Street. The left southbound lane is blocked. There's a crash at Rouse Hill on Windsor Road, northbound just past Commercial Road. Delays through East Lakes on Southern Cross Drive after an earlier breakdown at Wentworth Avenue. 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I'm Tim Govers. The latest traffic on 2SM 1269.
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0: Diane Coveney-Garland, good morning.
8: Good morning, Chris. Thank you. 34 Australians are missing after a mudslide and flooding in Nepal. There's been another incident on the tarmac at Sydney Airport, and Tom Trbojevic will be back for Manly when they take on the Dragons tomorrow night. We'll have those stories and more at the top of the hour.
0: Thank you so much for that. Yeah, as Diane says, another incident on the tarmac at Sydney Airport. This is the sixth safety incident in 1 month. It's starting to get pretty scary. How many near misses can you have without then a hit? So the Australian Transport Safety Bureau has confirmed two more incidents at Australia's busiest airport. They're saying neither was serious. On August 16, a Virgin 737 landed on the left-hand side of a runway. It was runway 16, while a Qantas 737 landed on the right. As the Virgin aircraft travelled north, the two aircraft came close to colliding. That's not a serious incident, they say. Then on August 25, incomplete information about a taxiing aircraft was given to a Jetstar A320 before pushback, creating a conflict with a Bombardier Dash 8 taxiing behind it, little one. And that brings the number of incidents to six in the space of a month. These are aircraft carrying hundreds of people. They've got to sort out their air traffic controller shortage quick smart. Alex Malley is a news junkie. He's a best-selling author. He's a CEO. He's a mentor and he's a former television host. And we have him here each and every week. Alex Malley, welcome to the Castle of Common Sense.
9: Smithy, thank you. And I might drive home from Adelaide, given all those airport incidents.
0: Drive. Get a rental car. Yeah, you're not wrong. Hey, listen,
9: seriously,
0: you're in Adelaide. What are you doing?
9: Planes.
0: Yeah, yeah. What are you doing in Adelaide?
9: Well, you know, there's the thing called the pub crawl.
0: Yeah.
9: There's also the wine version called the wine crawl of the wineries. So I came for work for a few days and brought my lovely bride with me. So we're having a few days at the wineries.
0: Oh, great stuff. I've never done that, but great stuff. All right. Now, listen, I want to talk about inflation. You're the accountant. Australians could be facing another interest rate hike before Christmas, and one political expert says it could be a gift to one nation. Markets are now pricing it as an 80% chance of a rise. The cash rate is currently 4.35%, but of course, we've got this inflation bug in our system, which flies in the face of most other countries in the world. How do they get hold of this and get it right?
9: Yeah, well, they're all great points, Smithy. And also, it would be the fourth interest rate rise in one calendar year. And for anyone, whether they're financially okay or whether they're tight, it's tough. But look, what's causing this is government spending, and I think everyone knows that and everyone's talking about it. The other issue we've got in Australia, Smithy, is that it's mainly a supply issue, not a consumer issue. So we're punishing consumers because the inflation rate's up, but much of it's to do with supply, not demand. Uh-huh. That's something people don't talk about a lot. If you're also looking at press today, the personal insolvencies are at an all-time high.
0: Are they?
9: People are locking up their credit cards and then borrowing from mum and dad, but that can't last forever. And we've got the housing shortage and rental pressures. So, yes, you can say there's some global issues, but I think we're doing okay internally. And I think that's mainly driving this inflation rate. That's why other countries aren't in the same predicament, because they don't have these internal issues that I've just outlined.
0: In particular, this spending DNA that this particular government shows off all too often.
9: Look, spending's okay if it's to stimulate demand and stimulate energy in the community. A lot of government spending seems to be going to areas that are not producing anything as a return.
0: Yeah.
9: And you know, when times are good, we can be generous, but times aren't good.
0: No.
9: So we've got to look at other things. And hence we've seen so many tax changes that are now creating their own issues.
0: Well, you and I are in the wrong business, Alex Malley. More than $300,000 in consultancy payments, but almost no records of the work behind them. This is what ICAC found out yesterday. Former New South Wales Premier Dominic Perrottet's sister-in-law, Anita Perrottet, faced a marathon ICAC grilling over $313,500 she invoiced to lobbyist Jeremy Greenwood's company, Beckington. She said she was paid to provide strategic and marketing advice relating to one of his clients, Greyhound Racing New South Wales, including $150,000 for her first 12 months of work. But under questioning, she struggled to explain what work she had done or how the invoices were calculated. She admitted there were no meeting notes, there were no reports, there was no research, there were no other records, and she considered she had never even been to a greyhound race. Asked what a $30,000 sign-on fee was for, she said, "I'm not sure. I can't remember the conversations around it." Ms. Perrottet insists she did legitimate work, telling ICAC she gave Greenwood lots of strategic marketing advice. Oops, I've just got a duck, Alex. I'm just seeing some flying pigs come straight through the studio.
9: Well, actually, it was verbal advice too. You forgot that, Smithy. Yeah. And when they asked her to explain the quality and the content of the invoice, she was clearly struggling to do that. They're talking about the possible amount of over $600,000 in consultancy fees where they can't be explained, where when in doubt, it was verbal advice. And her background doesn't necessarily indicate, and more information may be available, that the particular skills that she could deliver was going to add value.
0: Even your gold-plated advice wouldn't be worth this amount of money.
9: Well, you're cutting me short there, Smitty, but but I'm willing to bill that much if you can.
0: Oh, look.
9: But it's, look, you know, Chris, it's you listen to the ICAC scenarios, and, you know, that's a really strange forum, right, because it's people can't be charged at ICAC. They can only be questioned. And so it opens up a very wide conversation place. And then post ICAC, then there's a question of whether such issues go to court.
0: Yeah.
9: But when you hear the raw discussion and you hear the questions of, you know, I think the lawyer said, you know, you're placed in a very difficult position here defending your husband. And here's the wife trying to defend the scenario in the Perrottet family. And, you know, the whole thing is just not a great look at for politics.
0: Not a great look for the Liberal Party and politics in general, because, you know, the other side would do the same sort of thing. But the point is about advisors as well. The broader issue of advisors. You know, you think about the consultancy money we pay from taxpayers to have consultants tell ministers and departments what to do. But that's what the department is there to do, advise the minister. You don't drag consultants in when you're being paid as a public servant to work in a particular department. But we're inundated with consultants at all levels of government.
9: I know, and basically, if you don't want to be blamed for anything, get an agent to do it. and that's basically why they do it.
0: Why they do it, yeah.
9: Let's get an agent in to actually look at that issue, and let's get a report. And if the world goes into a state, don't blame us. Yeah. We just engage the consultant.
0: This is how they save their sorry backsides when they have to confront something that's difficult to decide. Marie

0: not a pleasure. It's a privilege to speak to you, young man.
1: Oh, very kind.
0: It's people like you should be in Parliament. You wouldn't need... How many advisers do they need? I thought they got in for the right reason. You mentioned the point, ring your RSL. Where would the people in Auburn ring the RSL? They sold the RSL in Auburn. They used to have St. Joseph's Hospital in Auburn. It's now just Auburn Hospital.
2: Yeah.
0: People came to this country to assimilate. As Lawsy said, there's no Lawsy or Alan Jones anymore. You were there when it became the number one station. Now this is because of you and the people that are allowed to stand. Why does a Prime Minister... getting into politics, 20 years, retiring like members of the royal family, and, you know, he needs 59 advisors.
1: Oh, it's pathetic. I remember you talk about Alan Jones there. Alan Jones worked for a prime minister. There was four in the office.
0: That's right. And any successful businessman, how many successful businesses need more than two secretaries, even one?
1: Yes.
0: What have we got? 600 advisors for the people that are... the politicians that are there today, the people here, and those oldies, those of us that have got homes, they want us oldies. Get out, your children have grown up now. Thank God we saved our homes and didn't sell them.
1: Yep.
0: Because a lot of the kids want to come back home. The rent is $800 and $600 in the Shire.
1: Yep.
0: Stand up for our country. Thank you for being there and allowing people to speak. That's what politicians got in for. You can't count how many politicians we've got. And I understand, I don't need someone to tell me to stop knocking them. I know we've got to pay them well. But how many nurses do you know? I know one that worked for 60 years, and when she retired, she stood up on her own 2 feet. And just because politicians have been there for 20 years, why should they retire like members of the royal family? They're better off than any of the listeners listening to this show. Thank you for talking about the things that matter. This country, while it's still yours, stand up and ring up people. Thanks, Chris, for being there.
1: You've nailed it again, Marie. Thank you very much for that. Yeah, it's interesting, Alex. So Jones always said, and he told you this story too, that he would have four in the office advising, writing, and talking to the media for Malcolm Fraser. Now there's a plethora of these so-called advisors trying to protect their boss.
3: They're manufactured people, Chris. Many of them have never done anything other than go to school and go straight into politics from a very young age, haven't experienced life at a broader scale, and just lack confidence in making decisions.
1: Yeah.
3: Now, listen, I agree with everything Marie said, except did she refer to you as a young man?
1: Yes, she's a bit misled.
3: I'm feeling young too then on that basis.
1: Yeah, she's misled big time.
3: Go Marie.
1: Finally, let's get to the idiocy of transgender politics. A transgender prisoner who was born male and has undergone gender reassignment surgery, which doesn't change chromosomes, is now being held in a women's prison in New South Wales, despite repeated assurances from the Minns government that inmates would be housed according to their sex assigned at birth. What happened this time? The inmate was taken into custody on June 23, initially held at Silverwater Metro Remand and Reception Centre. Assault occasioning actual bodily harm. This is a violent so-called woman, born a man. Corrective Services Commissioner Gary McCone said... he approved the transfer to a women's correctional facility. What, he's drunk from the Kool-Aid too, has he?
3: It's quite amazing, isn't it? And Chris, this is just the tip of the iceberg in our society. You know, if you bring up children, the best outcome you're going to get is when you have a framework and you have rules, and these are the rules and you abide by them. You run a business the same way. You run a society the same way. Now we want to be everything for everyone all the time.
1: Yeah.
3: And people can call themselves what they like. It all sounds very impressive. And look at the disasters that can befall us as a result of that.
1: Yeah.
3: There's no framework, there's no rules, and we can't run a society like this.
1: And all you've got to do on this subject, all you've got to do is go and have a look at what's happening in the UK and in some parts of the United States where this was allowed to happen, and the drama inside prisons where women are being, you know, raped and assaulted. We know what this is going to lead to. We refuse to get the hint, and we're just creating so much drama for these women. And the same applies in normal everyday life outside of jail, Alex, where we're allowing transgender women, biological men, to play junior sport, for heaven's sake.
3: Smithy, I'm at the airport regularly, and I'm always looking up when I go to the bathroom to make sure I'm in the right one. There are so many options now.
1: Yes.
3: It's just extraordinary.
1: Yeah, we've lost
3: and-

0: And the implications on society, remembering too that our children are going to school being told that these are all the availabilities for you when they don't even know what day it is yet.
1: Yes, correct. All right,
0: so this
1: mate.
0: is sort of generating that process.
1: Okay, you enjoy your vino tour, and we'll be talking with you next week. Thank you.
0: Pleasure. Have
1: Good
0: a great
1: on.
0: Week.
1: You too.
0: Kent.
1: Alex Malley in Adelaide, scoffing from wonderful wine, no doubt, in the Adelaide Hills. Now, we have been talking about this brand new trip to Africa and Victoria Falls for 3 days already, Monday to Wednesday. And you've been incredible. I've now got 9 takers already locked and loaded, deposit paid, to come with us to Africa and Victoria Falls. Now, you might want to act a little bit quicker than you may have thought you should, because right now they're filling up fast. And there'll be a ceiling, there'll be a cut-off date, and by the sound of it, given the fact that that's a bigger uptake than any of the trips that I've done before, we could be cutting off earlier rather than later. Now, it's in May, June of next year, 16 fabulous days in Africa and in the Victoria Falls area. And it's all put together by our good friends at Cruise Offers. So you can go to chrissmithcruise.com.au, chrissmithcruise.com.au for the full details. And I was telling you a little earlier in the week about the first week. Look at the second week. We're going to go to Namibia, transferred to Victoria Falls Airport and head to Namibia. And then we're going to go to some of the greatest places like Cape Town, the Cape of Good Hope. We're going to be able to see so many things in that beautiful city. It's not funny. And if you haven't been to the Cape of Good Hope, it is like something else, the most southwesterly tip of Africa. We see the lighthouse on this famous southerly tip. We're going to have time in Cape Town to do our own thing as well. And what I'm suggesting, and I'm going to make sure that I've booked a ticket to go to Robben Island, which is the prison where Nelson Mandela spent 18 years. And you know who takes you around Robben Island and the prison? Nelson Mandela's mates who he was with in jail. Yeah. They're the ones who take you through the prison. It's chilling, absolutely chilling. So these are the places that we'll be going to, plus Joburg and Soweto, which is an eye-opener. And we got a chance through our 4x4 safaris, which are the best thing you'll ever do, to see the big five, the lion, elephant, leopard, rhino, and Cape Buffalo, but all the others as well, the hippo, the cheetahs, the giraffes, the zebras, all in the wild. Here is the number to call if you'd like a brochure sent to you, 1-800-630-343, 630-343, 1-800-630-343.
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3: Dural Old Northern Road is busy on to New Line Road, West Pinnett Hills, traffic lights are flash amber, Cast Hill Road and Hyes Road. 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I'm Ian Wallace with the latest traffic on 2SM 1269.
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1: We spoke with the Mayor of Narromine, Ewan Jones, yesterday about the Dolly Parton Festival there in October. He's back on the line right now. G'day there, Ewan.
10: G'day, Chris. Thanks for taking my call again, mate.
1: Are you going to have a brush with the Prime Minister tonight?
10: Apparently, yeah. He's in Dubbo today for the Bush Summit, of course, but we have the Country Mayors Association dinner tonight in Sydney. Presents about 80-odd councils, and speaking to the chairman, Rick Firm, and the mayor of Tamora there last night about questions that I'd like to ask from the floor, and the response was there'll be no questions from the floor.
1: Oh, we couldn't possibly take questions from you, Ewan. They might get hard.
10: Yeah, they could do. They had to be pre-lodged through the board, which is very disappointing.
1: Ah, pre-lodged. How about a little bit of transparency? How about he turns up at the pub and drags you along for a beer and answers questions there?
10: Yeah, I don't think that's ever going to happen. But I was certainly going to ask him what the go is with the placing of flags when he's doing his interviews. That's one thing that annoys me. My father was a World War II veteran bomber pilot and fought under the Australian flag, and I find it very offensive that it's in the background.
1: Oh, exactly. Because what it does, it doesn't elevate the Australian flag. It lessens the importance of the Australian flag because it's put together with the Torres Strait Islander flag and the Indigenous flag. Well, I'm sorry, they're not on the same level, are they, Ewan?
10: No, well, not in my opinion, mate. Sorry, no.
1: Yeah, and the same thing happens in both chambers. Like the Senate and the House of Reps have the same flags everywhere. There are two sets of the three in the lower house, and you just look at those flags and think, why?
10: No, we're the only country on the planet that has three flags. Like, it's a joke.
1: It is a joke. Anyway, you enjoy the Country Mayors Association. Maybe you can just be a little bit naughty and ask anyway, and then ask for forgiveness afterwards, Ewan.
10: I could try, I guess.
1: Yeah, good on you. Thank you, mate. Fantastic. Ewan Jones. I've got plenty to do next hour. It's going to be busy. I'm going to play for you what Anthony Albanese said at this Bush Summit in Dubbo, which is a News Corp event. And you'll hear what he said, firstly, about those floods in Nepal, but also the push for nuclear. It's such a blinkered view of the world of energy. But I'll play you both those straight after the news. And then we'll go and talk with a reporter from the Washington Times about one of the most incredible murder trials that the United States has seen this year.
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11: 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I'm Ian Wallace with the latest traffic on 2SM 1269.
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0: Good morning, I'm Diane Coveney-Garland. Dozens of Australians are missing after an earthquake-triggered flash flooding and a mudslide in Nepal. Buildings and bridges were swept away by walls of mud and water, with around 160 people confirmed dead. Prime Minister Anthony Albanese has told the Bush Summit in Dubbo consular assistance will be provided to Australians in the region.
1: At this point, Nepal, you know, is a developing country. It doesn't have the resources that an event like that would have in Australia. So information is difficult. Now, our thoughts are with all those who will be concerned about their loved ones today.
0: Authorities are investigating another two incidents on the tarmac at Sydney Airport. The first on August 16 involved a taxiing Virgin aircraft being told to give way to a Qantas 737, but the instruction wasn't read back properly and went unnoticed by controllers. The second happened just 2 days ago after a Jetstar pilot was given incomplete traffic information, creating a conflict with a Bombardier Dash 8, which was already taxiing on the runway. The Australian Transport Safety Bureau has classified both events as safety incidents, but they're not considered serious as there was no immediate risk of collision. Police are investigating a stabbing at a correctional facility in central west New South Wales. Emergency services were called to the facility in Bathurst following reports an inmate had been stabbed multiple times in the back. The 20-year-old was treated at the scene before being taken to hospital in a serious but stable condition. Qantas profits are down on the back of rising fuel costs. The airline posted an underlying pre-tax profit at $2.06 billion. That's down from $2.39 billion last year. A piece of machinery has gone up in flames at the Port Kembla Steelworks on the New South Wales south coast. Fire and rescue crews have extinguished the blaze, which was contained to one piece of equipment. A 13-year-old boy has been seriously injured in an e-bike crash on the Wide Bay Burnett region of Queensland. The e-scooter, rather, that he was riding crashed just after 6 o'clock last night in Childers. The teen was airlifted to hospital in Brisbane. The Stroke Foundation's issuing an urgent call to action, asking all Aussies to get moving to reduce their risk of stroke and other chronic conditions. Data from the Australian Institute of Health and Welfare shows nearly 2 in every 5 Australian adults don't meet the recommended